0: fell. So they cried out to God in prayer. He answered, and light broke through the darkness. And the psalmist wrote, you know, weeping may endure for a night, but light, but joy cometh in the morning. I pray if anybody is passing through an episode of darkness, that the Lord will grant that person the grace to persist in prayer, and that light will break in Jesus' name. Amen. So here, light broke through the darkness, and the pit that had blocked their way was no longer an obstacle. God can remove all obstacles from our path. This obstacle grows from time to time, but once we persist in prayer and remain still, relying on God, as from Isaiah 50:10, relying on God, we find that He, according to Great Heart, who can dispel our darkness and rebuke all the forces of hell, He can remove all obstacles. But when He removed the obstacle, they had not made it through the valley, so they had to press on there. So this is where we stopped. Sister Shades, if you are still available, please, can you continue reading from here?
1: Yes, sir.
0: Okay.
1: They had not yet made it through the valley. So they pressed on. So they encountered foul stenches and revolting smells which greatly troubled them. Mercy turned to Christiana and said, "This is not nearly as pleasant as the gates, the interpreter's house, or even the place where we stayed last night." "Oh," but one of the boys replied, "it is not as bad to pass through here as it would be to stay here forever. And maybe one reason we have to go through this way is so that the home prepared for us will seem even sweeter when we get there." "Where," said Samuel, the guide commended him, "you have spoken wisely." "If I ever get out of here," the boy continued, "I think I will appreciate light and a clear path more than I ever have in my life." The guide smiled. "We will be out soon enough," he said. As they moved forward, Joseph asked, "Can't we see the end of this valley yet?" "Watch your step," the guy warned. "You will soon be among the snails." They looked carefully at their feet and kept walking, but they were indeed troubled by the snails. As they navigated through them, they saw a man lying in a ditch on the left side of the path. His body was torn and mangled. Okay, thank you. "That's headless," said the guide. "He was coming this way but fell into trouble and has been lying there for a long time. He was traveling with another named Take Heed, who managed to escape. Many lose their lives here, and yet so many foolishly set out on pilgrimage without a guide. Poor Christian, it's a wonder he survived this place. But he was beloved by God, and he had a brave heart, or he would never have made it." They continued on and finally came near the end of the valley. Just as they approached the place where Christian had seen the cave, a giant called Maul appeared. This giant had a habit of deceiving and destroying young pilgrims with clever arguments. Maul addressed the guard by name and said, "How many times have you been warned not to mingle in my affairs?" "What affairs?" Mr. Greatheart asked. "You know what affairs," Maul groaned. "But this ends now. I will put an end to your work. Before you fight," Mr. Greatheart said calmly, "let's first understand why we are fighting." The women and the children, trembling with fear, stood back and waited. "You robbed this land, Maud beloved, and you do it with the worst of with the worst kind of theft. Those are vague accusation, Mr. Greatheart replied. Be specific, man. The giant accused. You are nothing but a kidnapper. You gather women and children and lead them to a foreign land, weakening my master's kingdom. Greatheart replied firmly, I am a servant of the God of heaven. My mission is to persuade sinners to repent. I am commanded to do everything in my power to turn men, women, and children from darkness to light, and from the power of Satan to God. If that is the cause of your grievance, then let us settle this now. The giant advanced, and Greatheart stepped forward to meet him, drawing his sword. The giant wedged a massive club. Without delay, the fight began. At the first blow, the giant struck Greatheart down onto one knee, and the women and children screamed in fear. But Greatheart quickly recovered, attacking with renewed vigor and striking the giant's arm, wounding him. The battle raged for an hour with such intensity that the giant's breath blowed with his nostrils with steams from a boiling pot. Finally, both paused to rest, Greatheart knelt and prayed, while the women and the children could do nothing but sigh and cry. Once they caught their breath, the fight resumed. This time, with a powerful strike, Greatheart brought the giant crushing to the ground. Wait, let me get up, the giant pleaded. Greatheart with fairness allowed him to rise. They clashed again, and the giant came dangerously close to overpowering Greatheart with his club. Seeing the danger, Greatheart, full of determination, charged and pierced the giant beneath its bit rib. The giant staggered, his strength falling, and he could no longer lift his club. Seizing the moment, Greatheart delivered a final blow, severing the giant's head from his shoulders. The women and the children erupted in cheers, rejoicing at the victory. Greatheart also gave thanks to God for the deliverance he had granted them. After the victory, the group erected a pillar and mounted the giant's head upon it. Beneath it, they inscribed this word for all the travelers to read. This head once crowned a foe so dead, who fought to quench the pilgrim's fire. He barred their way and spared no soul. His wicked aim to take control, until Greatheart, their guide, saw through, stood firm against the dreadful foe. For Pilgrim's sake, he fought the fight and conquered the darkness with light. Next, they climbed to a nearby rise, a vantage point for pilgrims to rest and reflect. This was the same place where Christian first caught sight of Faithful, his companion. Here they sat down to rest, eat and drink, and rejoice in their deliverance from such a dangerous adversary. As they ate, Christiana turned to Greatheart and said, "Did you get hurt in the battle?" Greatheart replied, "Only a small wound to my flesh. But even that is no loss. In fact, it stands as a sign of my love for my master and for you. By God's grace, it will serve to increase my reward in the end." "But weren't you afraid?" she asked, "when you saw him come at you with that huge club?" "It is my duty," he answered, "to distrust my own strength so that I can rely on him who is stronger than all." Then he quoted, "But we have this treasure in jar of clay to show that this all surpassing power is from God and not from us. We are hard pressed on every side, but not crushed, perplexed, but not in despair, persecuted, but not abandoned, struck down, but not destroyed. We always carry around in our body the death of Jesus, so that the life of Jesus may also be renewed in our body. The death of Jesus, so that the life of Jesus may also be revealed in that body. For we

0: Jesus and present us with you. All this is for your benefit, so that the grace that is reaching more and more people may cause thanksgiving to overflow to the glory of God. 2 Corinthians 4:7-15. Christiana then asked, what went through your mind when he struck you down with his first blow? To be honest, Greta said, I thought of my master, for he too was brought low before he triumphed. And just like him, I knew that victory was certain in the end. Matthew spoke up, when I think about everything, I can't help but thank God. But say God has been incredibly good to us. He brought us safely out of this valley and delivered us from the enemy's hand. For my part, I see no reason to ever doubt him again. His great love has proven to us here in such a powerful way.
1: Beautiful. Thank you very much, Tashit, for reading such a fairly long chapter. And I love how this chapter ends. And we see that in this book, you find that many of the profound statements have been made by those boys, those young boys, Christiana's boys. Therefore, my part, I see no reason to ever doubt him again. And that's one of the great lessons that should come to us after experiencing God's kindness and deliverance. A reminder that you don't need to doubt him again. He has proven himself over and over again. Remember that hymn, Jesus, Jesus, how I trust him, how I've proved him over and over. And that's what the pilgrims experienced. His love has been proven to us here in such a powerful way. About three things for us to quickly note about the second part of this chapter. The first is that when they finally left that pit, when light broke out for them and they were able to see their way out of that obstacle, they began to encounter foul stenches and revolting smells which troubled them. And that would be, you know, from the bodies of those who perished in that pit. And this is a very important thing. Now they have been delivered, but it is not in every case that people get delivered like that. Some people are destroyed in the valley of the shadow of death. So those fears are not just false evidence, really. Sometimes you can point to real people who have been destroyed in the valley of the shadow of death. And we have an example of one of them. What is his name?
2: Heedless.
1: So Heedless would be one of those people whose body was emitting those foul stench and odor in that place. It was, and what happened to him? Why did he perish in that valley?
2: He went without a guide.
1: Okay, number one, he went without a guide, and because of that,
2: he fell into the
1: snares. Into mistakes and errors. And this is saying that in the valley of the shadow of death, there are snares, the possibility of error is rife, because you want to get out of that place naturally. You are tired, you are impatient, understandably so, and so many options will be presented, you know, to the pilgrim. Okay, you can do this to get out of this place. So Heedless, because of the fear, because of the pressure, because of everything, it is possible for a Christian to become heedless and say, look, this is not the time for me to follow the Bible. This is not the time for me to follow the Holy Spirit. I just need to get out of this wilderness. And so, in fact, the reason why Mr. Great had brought up the issue of heedless, why did he bring it up? Because one of the boys said, if I ever get out of here, I think I'll appreciate light more than ever before. He was, again, you know, impatient. And Mr. Great has said, look, when people become impatient like this, when people become totally frustrated, they don't want to get out of their problem. And we all have experienced that, just want this problem to go away. That's when different kinds of options will open up. And here, the guy said, watch your step. You'll soon be amongst snares. And you know, the devil is very crafty. He knows when you are really desperate to get out of the wilderness, that's when he now bring all sorts of options. Many of them sinful, many of them ungodly. Say, watch your step. And then he told them the story of Heedless. In fact, they saw him. He was lying in a ditch on the left side of the path. You know, this is a very important point to note, left side of the path, meaning that, you know, he had left the right side, he was already veering off the path, and his body was torn and mangled. And that's what the devil wants to happen to us, but we thank God for the Lord who intercedes for us and who prays for us. That's what he wants. He wants to lay us out of the path, out of frustration, so that he can deal with us, but the Lord will not allow him. But it happened to heedless. Heedless was heedless. He did not pay heed, he did not pay attention, and so he was torn and he was mangled. But the heedless was not alone. There was another person with him. He was traveling with another man called what? Take heed. And that's who we should be. Take heed should be our example. If we take heed to the word of God, even when we are afraid, even when we are in the dark, even when we do not know our way out, even when we do not know when the experience will end, if we take heed to the word of God, we will escape. Heedless did not escape, but take heed escaped. Now, I don't know, did you pay attention to that fight between Great Heart and Maul? I want to ask you, did you know what was the reason for the fight? What was it for the fight? The reason is very important. Go ahead, ma.
2: Yeah, I think, well, I think it's because possible victims or possible, how would I put them? It's like Great Heart always came as a guide, you know, to save young pilgrims.
1: Yes.
2: From, yes. So this would have been his own victims that he would have claimed for his according to him for his own master and his kingdom.
1: Exactly.
2: But Great Heart now was like there to protect them,
1: very good,
2: and to guide them through this valley of the shadow of death where they would otherwise have fallen.
1: Exactly, where they would otherwise have fallen. And Maul, that giant, would have been glad. Thank you very much, man. Now, is this the first giant we're encountering in this book, this part two? Is this the first giant?
2: Because no, there was another giant. I can't remember.
1: Good. Good. So let us keep count. This part two has a number of giants. In part one, there's only one giant. You know, giant,
2: yes.
1: Despair, right? That one. That,
2: despair, yes.
1: The one that don't have imprisoned. Now, yes, exactly. Now, they had one, that giant, who stood just before the Palace Beautiful, you know, who did not, Grim the giant, before the giant, before the Palace Beautiful. They had greater to fight him before they could get into the palace. And we said that that would represent like a besetting sin, a particular weakness that a Christian will have to overcome, you know, to join the body of believers. Now, this is a giant. Would you say this giant was opposing the pilgrims? In a sense, yes, but was he opposing really Christiana and the others? Would you say this giant Maul was actually out to fight Christiana, Mercy, and the boys? No, right?
2: Well, I don't think so, but he feels that the Great Heart being there is going to keep those pilgrims safe from being lost in that place.
1: Yes.
2: So that's why he said you rob this land. Mm-hmm. That is all the people that were supposed to make mistake and fall into this place and die here. You are the one, you know, making them to cross safely.
1: Exactly. And so I agree totally with you. And that's,
2: and
1: point
2: that's why I said he's a thief. He said with the worst kind of theft.
1: Mm-hmm. Exactly, with the worst kind of theft. So I agree with you totally. And that's the point I really want to make here. That here, in the case of the Grim the giant, that giant was confronting the pilgrims. Great Heart helped them, right, to overcome. Great Heart helped them to overcome. In this case, this Maul the giant was actually fighting Great Heart. We can say in a general sense too that he wanted to attack the pilgrim, but really he was really angry with Great Heart. It was Great Heart that he faced. So this was Great Heart's giant, really. This giant was facing Great Heart. I was saying, look, you are a thief, you are robbing this land, the people that we should have taken as, you know, prey, you are protecting them. You are nothing but a kidnapper. So this was Great Heart's giant, really, to fight. Now, the point I want to make is this. So, great had fought bravely, as always, right? But as he was fighting, what were the women and children doing? What were the pilgrims doing?
2: they were crying.
1: Exactly, and sighing.
2: And sighing.
1: Well, as great had, the great had knelt and prayed, while the women could do nothing but sigh and cry. What lesson can we learn here? And this is something that should remind us of the roles that good pastors and good priests that they play. I mean, we have false prophets around us who don't care about the flock, but there are people who care and who are truly doing their best, and Satan will confront them, you know, say, look, you are the one preventing us from, you know, taking advantage of these people. You're always guiding them, right? You are praying for them, you are guiding them. And most often, what do? We don't even care about the battles they face, right? And we just watch on the sidelines. Oh, ha, oh, ha, oh, ah. Instead of praying for them. And that's the lesson here. Greatheart was fighting his own giant. He knelt and prayed while the women and children, the people in his care, the people because of whom he was facing that fight, they could only sigh and cry. So in this case, the pilgrims are not good examples to us. This is an example of how not to behave when people who are leaders in the church are facing challenges of their own, when they are, you know, facing giants of their own. It's an example of how not to behave. And then again, thankfully, Greatheart came out victoriously. He fought manfully. And after that fight, you know, Christiana was, said, were you not afraid? Did you get hurt? Said it was only a small wound. But were you not afraid? He asked, were you not afraid when you saw him coming at you? And he said, it is my duty to distrust my own strength so that I rely on him who is stronger than all. So the question to a Christian is not, were you not afraid? Of course, if you are relying on your own strength, you'll be afraid. But if you are relying on the power of God, then you are relying on the person who is stronger than all. Were you not afraid? Of course, I was afraid, because we have this treasure in jars of clay. And that is to the glory of God. He puts strength into jars of clay. So we ourselves, we are like jars of clay. I mean, just in fact, the giant would not even need to use a club. Just one blow to me or to you, and we are going to disintegrate. But you know, that all surpassing power is in us. And that's the point that Greatheart was making. He was saying to the pilgrims, like a good spiritual leader should say, yes, we have won this victory. It wasn't me. And this is a big lesson. Spiritual leaders should be pointing people to God, to Christ, not to themselves. And in this, Greatheart was saying, it wasn't me, it was the all surpassing power of God that was in me. Unlike what we have nowadays, where many Christian leaders will say, look, I did this, I prayed this, I did, and people will be looking at them. People will be looking to them and say, I want to be like that man. And whereas, we should be pointing people to Christ. The John Baptist said, I must decrease and he must increase. What went through your mind? He said, I thought of my master. And that should be it. Everything should be pointing to the Lord. And Matthew, again, as I said earlier on, ended on the right note. If you have been delivered, it should be an encouragement for the future, not to doubt him again. But I know myself, and I think that's you as well, when another valley comes along, we become all afraid again. And those people saying to you, did he not deliver you yesterday? Did he not deliver you last year? Did he not deliver you 2 years ago? Yeah, he did. So why are you afraid again? And that's the encouragement to you and to me. If today you are afraid, recall his past deliverances and take courage. Say, I'll never doubt his power and his love again. That hymn writer said, each sweet Ebenezer I have in review confirms his good pleasure to see me quite through. Thank you very much. It's a very beautiful passage, and I thank you all for your contributions tonight. And I pray that the lessons of tonight we stay with all of us, and that the Lord himself will guide us through the wilderness if we are passing through it, and will give us grace to confront all our giants and to overcome. Let us not forget the Bible verse for this study from Isaiah 50:10. Who is walking in the dark and has no light, let her trust in the name of the Lord and rely upon his God. And anybody who does that will surely see the light. Our time is far spent, but if you don't mind, let's quickly sing this hymn, Guide Me, O Thou Great Jehovah. That is the hymn of the person who is passing through the valley of the shadow of death. And then I invite Reverend Laifa to say a short closing prayer.

0: Amen indeed. Songs of praises, and I pray that will be our portion in Jesus' name. Amen. Reverend, are you able to say the closing prayer?
1: All right, sir. Okay, shall we pray? You, yeah, Father Lord, we want to thank you for tonight. Thank you for the lessons we've learned tonight. Thank you for all the challenges that the pilgrim went through. We will thank you, Father, because we have a situation where we have some guides who are protecting us, even though on many occasions we don't appreciate them. We've learned, oh Lord, more and more from this night that we need to continue interceding for them, not to just sigh, not to just fold our hands, not to just watch. Lord, increase our spiritual antenna.
0: Amen.
1: Lord, and make us to be more sensitive to the needs of those who are protecting us.
0: Amen.
1: Understanding that they too are fighting spiritual battle, and they are receiving all the arrows. Help us so that we'll be a good encouragement to them.
0: Amen.
1: Thank you, Father, for all the listeners of Gospel Bell Radio. Thank you, Father, for your son, Rafemi. Thank you, Father, for all the all your vessels that you have used, who have contributed tonight. Lord, all these things that we are learning, Lord, may you help us so that we'll bring them to our memory all the time, meditate on them.
0: Amen.
1: And more importantly, all the spiritual lessons, help us to apply them to our lives.
0: Amen.
1: As we journey through this life, and help us to arrive home safely.
0: Amen.
1: In your kingdom.
0: Amen.
1: Thank you for everything. We cannot but pray for Nigeria. Lord, we pray that you will cause revival to take place. And Lord, Christian Church, you will cause us to awake, oh Lord. We will stop slumbering.
0: Amen.
1: We will stop chasing frivolities.
0: Amen.
1: Help us, Lord, so that at this moment, all of us will all rise up to intercede for our nation.
0: Amen.
1: And we will rescue this nation as light.
0: Amen.
1: In the midst of darkness.
0: Amen.
1: We know for sure that there are lions, there are circumstances that stood as lion on our way. Lord, we pray you will silence all these lions, you will close their mouth for us like you did for Daniel.
0: Amen.
1: Thank you, Father, for answering our prayer.
0: Thank you, Lord.
1: Blessed be your name. As we go tonight, grant us happy night rest.
0: Amen.
1: In Jesus' name we have prayed.
0: Amen.
1: Amen. And amen. Amen.
0: Let's share the grace together. The grace of our Lord and our Savior Jesus Christ, the love of God, and the fellowship of the Holy Spirit be with us now and forevermore.
1: Amen.
0: Amen. Thank you very much, Reverend. Thank you, Auntie Dr. Adeshina. Thank you, Mommy Onodikwe. Thank you, Tutu. Thank you very much, always. Thank you, Sister Shades. If Grandma is there, Grandma, good evening to you. Thank you, Reverend.
2: Brother.
0: Everyone, have a wonderful week ahead. God bless.
2: Amen. Amen. I need to.
0: Alice, good morning to you. A blessed morning to you this morning, this Monday morning on gospelbursary.com. I do hope that you are waking up to the promises of the Lord. And there is no more blessed thing to wake up to than to wake up to the blessings and the promises of the Lord. When I remember his promises, I shout hallelujah. Isn't that what that beautiful chorus, what it says? When I remember his promises, I shout hallelujah. I want to see if I can play that song. If you were with us on a program recently, there was a program about 2 weeks ago, I suppose, when we had Evangelist Bayard EBC with us on radio. He was leading a prayer for the nation. And as he concluded that prayer, he made reference to that well-known chorus. When I remember his promises, I shout hallelujah. And I've said it before, I think I said it on one of the episodes of Reader's Club, or perhaps when I was interviewing one of our sisters for Thankful Thursday. And I said, hey, the moment he made reference to that chorus, when I remember his promise, I shout hallelujah, I said to myself, wow, It's like I've never heard this song before. It had a new meaning, an absolutely new meaning to me. When I remember his promises, I shout hallelujah. And that's how I wanted to begin this morning, motivated by Faith Monday. This is the morning, this is the time when on radio the Holy Spirit says to you what the Lord himself said to his disciples. Guess what? What is that? Have faith in God. And I'm going to play this now, and when we return, we're going to reflect more on Charles Spurgeon's devotional today, again about his promises. Oh, remember his promises, call them to mind. And you know what? You are going to find yourself also doing what? Singing hallelujah. May the promises of God make you glad, in Jesus' name.
3: Because when I remember

And I do hope this morning that you also will think about the promises of the Lord. I hope, I pray, that the Holy Spirit will bring to your heart the wonderful promises that the Lord gave to his people, promising them that the time of exile will end, that he will give them a new beginning. He said to his people, notwithstanding what you have experienced in the past, notwithstanding your present condition, the Lord said to his people, I will open a new chapter with you. Open to Isaiah 65. And imagine that you were one of the Israelites in exile, having experienced such wickedness from your captors and such sadness from your displacement. And then to hear the wonderful

And that's my prayer for you this morning, that an endless hallelujah will fill your heart and fill your mouth this morning, that the Holy Spirit will bring to your remembrance the wonderful promise of God, and that an endless hallelujah

no more shall an infant from there live but a few days, nor an old man who has not fulfilled his days. For the child shall die 100 years old, but the sinner being 100 years old shall be accursed. They shall build houses and inhabit them. They shall plant vineyards and eat their fruit. They shall not build and another inhabit. They shall not plant and another eat. For as the days of a tree, so shall be the days of my people, and my elect shall long enjoy the work of their hands. They shall not labor in vain, nor bring forth children for trouble. For they shall be the descendants of the blessed of the Lord, and their offspring with them. And it shall come to pass that before they call, I will answer, and while they are still speaking, I will hear.

0: Oh yes indeed, when I remember his promises I shout hallelujah. May the Lord bring to your hearts today his wonderful promises. In our devotional this morning, just for John referenced Psalm 119 verse 49. Remember your promises to me, it is my only hope. Remember your promise to me, it is my only hope. And have you ever been there where the only hope you have is the promise of God? And why do the saints shout hallelujah when they remember the promises of God? What is this? It's because the promises of God are so wonderful, so great, so profound, sometimes unbelievable. It takes faith to believe the promise of God. But if you are a man of faith, if you are a woman of faith, if you know how powerful your God is, you will never doubt his promises. You will hear him say to you, I will make a way for you in the wilderness. I will open streams of water for you in the desert. You will hear him say that. You will believe him and you will shout and say hallelujah. Amen. It does not fail.
1: The one who has promised does not change. If he says it, he will do it. If he declares it, he will bring it to pass. Oh, what joy to be promised by the one who keeps his promises.

0: Hallelujah. Hallelujah.
1: In the eyes. Heaven and earth will pass away, but your word will remain.
0: Oh,
1: everything
0: yes.
1: You say, you keep.
0: Oh, yes. I was saying the other time that the reason why God's people shout hallelujah when they remember his promises, because his promises are always, always, always so great, so profound, so extraordinary, that it takes faith to believe the promises of God. Let's go back to Isaiah 60. Those prophecies given by the prophet Isaiah were given when God's people were in exile. There were things that they could not believe. They were looking at their present circumstances and saying to themselves, how can these things be? How can these things possibly be? How can it be? And to those in exile, the Lord said in Isaiah 60, said, you don't worry. Although your present circumstances are as you see them, but don't worry. Nations will come to your light and kings to the brightness of your dawn. And that's my prayer for you, notwithstanding your present circumstances this morning. May nations come to your light and kings to the brightness of your dawn. And the Lord said again to them in exile, to them in trouble, to them in distress, to them who had lost everything, to you in your present circumstances, he says to you, lift up your eyes and look about you. Lift up your eyes and look about you. He says to you what he says to me. Lift up your eyes and look about you. All assemble and come to you. Your sons come from afar, and your debtors are carried on the heap. That's restoration. He says again to you, Isaiah 60 verse 5, then you will look and be radiant, your heart will throb and swell with joy. The wealth on the seas will be brought to you, to you the riches of the nations will come. That's my prayer for you this morning. May your heart throb and swell with joy. If it has been a while since your heart throbbed and swelled with joy, may you experience it again. May blessings be brought to you from far and where, far and wide. To you the riches of the nations will come. The Lord said, don't worry. Things will change. And the Lord who causes the rain to fall, to water the ground and to make it fertile. Herds of camels will cover your land, young camels of Midian and Ephah, and all from Sheba will come, bearing gold and incense and proclaiming the praise of the Lord. All Kedar's flocks will be gathered to you, the rams of Naboth will serve you. They will be accepted as offerings on my altar, and I will adorn my glorious temple. Amen. Hallelujah. He says, foreigners will rebuild your walls, and their kings will serve you. Though in anger I struck you, in favor I will show you compassion. That's my prayer for you this morning. I pray the Lord will bring to your remembrance his holy promises, his solemn promises, and that your heart will throb and swell with joy in the name of Jesus, that you will shout hallelujah, that the Lord will give you an endless hallelujah at the remembrance of his solemn promises, that the Lord will bring his promises to pass in your life, and that indeed he will send helpers to you, foreigners rebuilding your walls, kings serving you. I pray the Lord will show you compassion. He has said he will show compassion to whom he decides to show compassion. If the Lord has made you pass through the wilderness, if in anger he has struck you, he's promising this morning, and please recall it, in favor he will show you compassion. Your gates will always stand open, they will never be shut day or night, so that people may bring to you the wealth of the nations, their kings led in triumphal procession. That's victory over the world, over the sin, and over Satan. For the nation or kingdom that will not serve you will perish. It will be utterly ruined. That's the Lord saying Whatever obstacle is before you, I, the Lord, will remove. Hallelujah. The children of your oppressors will come bowing before you. All who despise you will bow down at your feet, and will call you the city of the Lord, Zion of the Holy One of Israel. Although you have been forsaken and hated, with no one traveling through, I will make you the everlasting pride and joy of all generations. I pray the Lord will bless you indeed, that his hand will rest upon you for good. You will drink the milk of nations and be nursed at royal breast. Then you will know that I, the Lord, am your Savior, your Redeemer, the Mighty One of Jacob. That's my prayer really for you this morning. A turnaround, restoration, the reign of his abundance. And if by faith you believe these promises, the Lord will bring them to pass in your life. Instead of bronze, I will bring you gold and silver in place of iron. Instead of wood, I will bring you bronze and iron in place of stones. I will make peace your governor and well-being your ruler. Say amen. The Lord is promising this morning that he will make peace your governor and well-being your ruler. May you experience the peace that comes from God, the well-being that the Lord bestows upon his people. No longer will violence be had in your land, nor ruin or destruction within your borders, but you will call your walls salvation and your gates praise. That's my prayer for you, that the fullness of the blessings in the Lord will be yours, now and always, in the name of Jesus.

0: think about his promises. The one who has promised does not fail. The one who has promised does not change. If he says it, he will do it. If he declares it, he will bring it to pass. Oh, what joy to be promised by the one who keeps his promises. Thank you, Lord.
1: Exactly. That what you joy keep your promises. To be promised.
0: Thank
1: by
0: you,
1: the
0: Lord,
1: one,
0: that you keep your word.
1: By the one who keeps his promises.

Remember your promise to me. It is my only hope. No matter what you need, no matter what need you face, you can find a promise in the Bible that fits it perfectly. Are you weak and tired because your path is rough and you are worn out? Here's the promise. It gives power to the weak and strength to the powerless. When you find such a promise, bring it to the great promiser and ask him to keep his word. Are you seeking Christ, longing for a deeper connection with him? This promise glows like a star. God blesses those who hunger and thirst for justice, for they will be satisfied. Keep taking that promise to God's throne, pleading nothing else but this: Lord, you said it. Do what you promised. Are you weighed down by sin, crushed by the burden of your wrongs? Hear these words: It is I, yes, I alone, who will blot out your sins for my own sake and will never think of them again. You have no goodness of your own to argue for forgiveness, but hold up his written promises and he will honor them. Do you fear you won't endure to the end, worried that after believing you are God's child, you might fall away? If that's your fear, take this promise to his throne. The mountains may disappear and the hills may come to an end, but my faithful love for you will never leave you. If you've lost the warm sense of the Savior's presence and are searching for him with a heavy heart, cling to these promises. Return to me, and I will return to you. For a brief moment I abandoned you, but with great compassion I will take you back. Feast your faith on God's word. Whatever your fears or needs, go to the bank of faith with your Father's written promise and pray. Lord, remember your promise to me. It is my only hope. Lord, this morning we pray, help us to live by faith and teach us to bring your promises to your throne, trusting you to do what you have said. In Jesus' name.

And yes, good morning to you once again. You're here at gospelburstradio.com, your community Christian internet talk radio with a mission to engage the contemporary culture with the mind of Christ. Have faith in God. That is the voice of the Holy Spirit to you today. Have faith in God. And I do believe that first segment has been a blessing to you, and that today you will recall His promises, and upon recalling them, you will break out into an endless hallelujah, into a singing of an endless hallelujah. Coming up next, Faith List of the Week.

I know, yes, I pray that you always find cause to rejoice, because indeed he has made us glad. How? By giving us his Son. His Son who has opened paradise, who has given us access to his throne. And which access has given us the assurance that all his holy promises, they are indeed for us. God will work it out. That's what this this song says. God will work it out. And shortly we are going to reflect on 12 accounts from the scriptures reminding you of the importance of persisting.

faith and in prayer. Of course, you remember what our Lord said to his disciples and what the Spirit says to you and me this morning. Men ought to pray and not faint. Men ought to pray and not faint. And one of the reasons why people don't persist in faith and prayer is because they no longer believe that the Lord can, or that the Lord will, or that the Lord is interested or committed to hearing or answering. And when the devil attacks a Christian in that respect, attacking the Christian's faith in God, everything crumbles. Then you cannot persist in prayer and in faith when you do not any longer believe in the loving kindness of your God, when you no longer believe in his sovereign power, you stop praying. But as long as you understand him and believe that he is God, ruling and reigning over all, that he is good, then you persist in prayer. And of course, we have ample examples and accounts from the scriptures of those who persisted in faith and prayer and who witnessed the greatness of God. If you believe that God will work it out, then you will persist in prayer, unless you no longer believe. As long as you continue to believe that God will work it out, whatever that it might be, you will persist in prayer. This is by Maybrick City Music and Naomi Rain. God will work it out. Also featuring Israel Orton and the Maverick City Gospel Choir.

And yes, indeed, God will work it out. Whatever that it might be, God will work it out. Whatever the it might be. And I suppose that this was probably the song of Joseph, right? Joseph, the son of Jacob, as he journeyed from being the favorite of his father, the adored son, to finding himself in that pit, betrayed by his brothers, sold into slavery, falsely accused and imprisoned. Well, Joseph continued to reverence God, to honor him. That must be because he believed what? That God will work it out.

between Pharaoh's army and the Red Sea, Israel seemed doomed. And Moses, called to be the leader, must have in his heart said to himself, what's about to happen? But the only reason why Moses was able to maintain his stillness was because he believed that what? That God will work it out. The only reason why you can afford to be still, you can hear the voice of God and obey his voice for you to stand still and wait and see the salvation of the Lord. The only reason you will be still awaiting God's intervention is because you believe that God will work it out. Joseph remained true to God, reverencing him, honoring him, waiting for the appointed time, because he never wavered in his faith that God can and God will work it out. Moses believed the Lord when he said to him, although the army of Pharaoh is behind you and the Red Sea before you, you just be still and do nothing. God will work it out. I pray the Lord will work it out for you as well.

Of course, think again, when Ruth decided to follow her mother-in-law, Naomi, when she decided to follow her, did she know for a fact? Did she know how things would work out for her? No, she did not know. She was widowed and impoverished. She had followed her mother-in-law to a foreign land. A widow she was. Her mother-in-law too, not having abundance in resources. In fact, they were impoverished. Not only that, they did not have abundance, they were impoverished. Yet Ruth clung to Naomi and trusted in the God of Israel. Through Boaz, you know that story so well, God worked it out. Through Boaz, God worked it out, leading Ruth into the lineage of King David and ultimately Jesus. God worked it out for Joseph, from the pit to the palace. God worked out for Moses, from Egypt. He was used by the Lord to bring his people out of Egypt with a mighty hand and with an outstretched arm. That's how the psalmist put it. With a mighty hand and with an outstretched arm, God worked it out. The Exodus, notwithstanding the rampaging army of Pharaoh, notwithstanding the Red Sea, God worked it out for his people. He brought them out with a mighty hand, with an outstretched arm, out of Egypt. Ruth, widowed and impoverished in a foreign land, God worked it out for her. And God will work it out for you as well. In Jesus' name.

0: 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Keep listening and invite others, too. God bless you.
1: Engaging the culture with the mind of Christ.

0: Engaging the culture with the mind of Christ.
1: Engaging the culture with the mind of Christ.
0: Engaging the culture with the mind of Christ.
2: Engaging the culture with the mind of Christ.

Oh yes, you may not know how, you may not know when, but surely this much you can believe by faith he will do it again, because indeed he will work it out. He worked it out for Joseph from the pit of the palace, for Moses bringing the children of Israel out of Egypt with God's mighty hand and outstretched arm, for Ruth widowed and impoverished in a foreign land, and for David as well. David, though anointed king, he spent years running from Saul's attempt to kill him. Despite many dangers, God preserved David and brought him to the throne at the appointed time. You may not know when, you may not know how, but you do it. He has done it for David. He did it for David. Notwithstanding Saul's numerous attempts to kill him, despite many dangers, God preserved David and brought him to the throne at the appointed time. He will do it again. He's still God. And he will not fail you. He will not change.

And of course, you know the story of Jehoshaphat, right? When a vast army came against Judah, King Jehoshaphat prayed. God told them to stand still and seize deliverance. And he stood still. Oh yes, they stood still, and what happened? The Lord caused their enemies to destroy themselves. You may not know how, you may not know when, but he'll do it again. But I want to ask you, did Shadrach, Meshach, and Abednego, did they have any idea of how they will be delivered from the fiery furnace? No, they did not. But courageously, they stood for God. They stood for the Lord. For courageously, they honored the Lord. They refused to bow to the Nebuchadnezzar's idol. Thrown into a blazing fire, they were miraculously protected. They knew not how nor when, but the Lord delivered them, not even smelling like smoke. They were thrown into the fiery furnace and they came out not even smelling like smoke, proving that God can work out impossible.

And of course, I hope you remember that God's people, the Jews, were facing an irreversible death sentence. What seemed like certain destruction, Esther herself was facing a possible death sentence when she risked her life to plead with the king. Remember when she said those famous words, "If I perish, I perish." But God orchestrated events behind the scenes to turn the tables and save his people and even Esther herself. When Esther decided to go to the king, when he said to her uncle, "If I perish, I perish," after she had prayed and fasted, when she decided to go to the king uninvited, did she know how it would work out? Did she know? She did not know, but she trusted the God to whom prayers had been offered. And of course, when the king saw her, you know the story. Because the Lord God Almighty controls the heart of kings and princes, he made the king to be at peace with her, and she found favor with the king. You may not know how, you may not know when, but the Lord will do it again for

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0: of the world. I want to thank you this morning for joining us on Gospel Best Radio. It's the 7 o'clock hour on a Tuesday morning, and it's time for Reflections Tuesday with Pastor Ayo Aguloye, who I believe is joining us today from Port Harcourt, River State, Nigeria, and joining us to continue our reflections on current themes from your Potter's House. And today's theme is Watch Your Root. Watch Your Root. Pastor, good morning to you, sir.
1: Good morning, sir.
0: Good morning.
1: God bless you this morning, sir.
0: Amen.
1: And good morning, dear listeners.
0: Amen. Thank you so very much, sir, for joining us. We are glad to have you here this morning.
1: Again. Thank God. It's a pleasure.
0: Hallelujah. Hallelujah.
1: Pleasure here.
0: Thank you, sir. Please say a word of prayer as we begin, sir.
1: Okay. Our Father in heaven, we thank you for your mercy. We thank you,
0: Lord,
1: for your grace.
0: Thank you, Lord.
1: Thank you for your commitment to our lives, to
0: Hallelujah.
1: Our growth,
0: Hallelujah.
1: To us, to feeding us with manna fresh from above. We are grateful unto you. Accept our hearts of gratitude in the name of Jesus Christ.
0: Amen.
1: We thank you for that which you have been doing in our lives. We thank you for that which you are about to do today. We thank you for your word. We thank you, Lord. Accept our hearts of gratitude in the name of Jesus Christ.
0: Amen.
1: We are trusting you, Father, that you will release your word unto us today. You will send your word fresh from above. We are thirsty, we are hungry, we are at your table. Lord, we ask that your word will come to us, O Lord, this morning in the name of Jesus Christ.
0: Amen.
1: Your word will pierce into the dividing asunder of our spirit and soul, of our joints and marrows,
0: Amen.
1: And will be a discerner of our thoughts and the intents of our hearts,
0: Amen.
1: In the name of Jesus Christ.
0: Amen.
1: We pray that your name will be glorified.
0: Amen.
1: Your word will come with grace, with healings, with deliverance, with transformation in the name of Jesus, with
0: Amen.
1: Restoration and rededication in the name of Jesus Christ.
0: Amen.
1: Your word will mix with faith in us and do us good.
0: Amen.
1: Thank you, Father, because you, you've answered our prayers.
0: Thank you, Lord.
1: Blessed be your holy name.
0: Hallelujah.
1: In Jesus' precious name, we have prayed.
0: Amen.
1: Amen.
0: Amen.
1: I welcome you once again to Reflections Tuesday on Gospel Bells Radio, where we reflect on current themes from your Potter's House. And this year we have been dealing with covenant fruitfulness,
0: mm-hmm.
1: and we have come a long way. And this month we are continuing what we started last month on the fruitfulness triangle, And in the fruitfulness triangle, there are three important angles that must work together for fruitfulness. Otherwise, there cannot be fruitfulness. And the first is the sower, that is God. And he is the one that sows his seed, and he's the one that deserves the harvest and to eat the harvest first. He is the owner of the vineyard, the owner of the farm. Is also the husbandman that sows it, the seeds himself. He does not give it out to another person to do. It is him that does the sowing of the seed himself. He is the sower. And then what he sows is his seed. He does not sow borrowed seed. He does not buy his seed, outsource his seed. He sows his own seed. And so, since he is perfect, nothing can be wrong with him. If we are looking for any why you are not fruitful, why you are barren in any area of your life, or why you are engaged in any fruitless activity, it is not because of God. God cannot be the problem. So the second thing is the second angle is the word which is the second S, which is a seed. The Bible says in Luke chapter 8 verse 5, it says, and the word is the seed. No, it's 11, I suppose. The Bible says the word, the seed is the word of God. So The word of God is a seed, and the Bible says, forever, O Lord, your word is settled in heaven. Nothing can be wrong with the word of God also. So as far as the word of God is concerned, it is quick and powerful, sharper than any two-edged sword, and it is living, it is settled in heaven forever. Let heaven and earth pass away, just out of his word will not go unfulfilled. If there is any unfruitfulness in any area of your life, it cannot be because of the word of God. It cannot be, the word of God cannot be responsible for it, which is the seed. The seed is viable, the seed is correct, the seed is okay. Nothing is wrong, could be ever be wrong with the seed. So the only place to look at is a third angle, which is the angle of the soil, and that soil is your heart. So where the sower sows his seed, the word of God, into your heart, it is the part of your heart that you receive it with that will determine how fruitful it will be. And that's why we are focusing on our hearts, our part, the parts of our hearts, and we have dealt with the by the wayside heart. Now we are dealing with the rocky side heart. And I remember sharing with us that the hardened heart, the rocky heart is not the hardened heart. You know, we it is easy to miss it or mix it together, or to it's easy to mistake them for each other. The by the wayside heart is the hardened heart. It is hardened by the trampling of the feet of people as it goes here and there. Not even grass, the weeds, the thorns and thistles that grow on their own and survives even in the hardest of place, can survive where in the by the wayside heart. In the by the wayside heart, it's just like the roadside heart, the pathway where people trod to and fro. Grasses cannot grow, weeds cannot grow there, let alone what you, the seed that you are planting, the delicate seed that you are planting. So the by the wayside hearts are the hearts that are hardened through offenses, that has been trampled upon. They are the hearts that are taking the word of God with a pinch of salt, that are taking the word of God as something that is unimportant. They are not even receiving it with any serious heart, with any seriousness. So they are not receiving the word of God with any seriousness. The birds of the earth will pick it. The word that they hear, the seed that is sown in their heart, does not mix, it does not interact with the soil of their heart. So it is so hardened that whatever anyone is saying, there is a waterproof, there is a proof, a protection in their heart that refuses to allow it to touch them. So the seed of the word that is sown in their heart is just bouncing, is bouncing away, is bouncing back. It's not interacting with the soil of their heart, let alone bear fruit at all. So that is very important for us to take note. The hard heart, the hardened heart, is the by the wayside heart. But the rocky soil heart is the soil, the kind of soil that is on top of the rock. The rock does not give it the opportunity, does not give the soil opportunity to have depth. So there is no depth of soil, there's no depth of earth. So when the seed comes in, the soil on the rock is fertile and it's correct. If not that, the rock will not allow the seed to bear, to have roots, such that the the rock continues to make the layer of soil to be very shallow, and so it cannot bear roots. That is the problem of the rocky soil hearts. They don't have roots. And last week we really dealt on the aspect of being down to earth in order to gather earth. For example, if you are in a place where there is no earth to plant, I think in Israel there is no so much space to plant like that, but they maximize what they have such that they have greenhouses that they are planting without having to plant without having to be looking for vast land as we have here. We have too much land here that we should be in Nigeria, that we should be feeding the world. If we are using half of the technology that Israel is using, and if we are serious, but the land that we have, the excess land that we see, even though we are saying that it is running out, is making us to be lazy and not to really think of how to maximize what we have to produce what we feed the world. But if you are in a place where there is no earth, there is no space where you can plant, you know, you can arrange to get soil and bag it and place it anywhere around that you have space, and then to the bags that have depth of soil that can take what you want to plant, and then you put soil there. It is not on the earth directly, but you have dug earth and you have brought it to where you are, and then you are planting what you want to plant in a more controlled environment, not on the soil that you have. In fact, it's easier to weed, it's easier to control, it's easier to do. We have planted yams in bags, and we harvest big yams in bags, in sacks. We just get soil into them, and then we harvest them. So you can plant virtually anything in a container that you know can be deep enough to hold whatsoever you want to plant, even when it is some shrubs or trees that does not have very deep taproot. But what I'm bringing about here is, if not for you to gather earth together, to be down to earth, to gather earth, when you plant anything on a rocky, on the soil that is on the rock, it will germinate fast. But the problem is, because the depth of the earth there is not deep, is very shallow, there is no space for the seed to have roots, and so because there is no roots, there is no moisture, the sun that is supposed to provide energy through photosynthesis, which should be a blessing for the plant, will become a curse, and then burn the plant and scorch it. So it is not able to grow to the extent of bearing fruits. So also the word of God, when it is coming into your heart and you are not down to earth with it, you are not gathering earth to your heart such that there is enough root, there is enough soil, there is enough earth for your heart and for the word of God to bear roots, to produce roots, to shoot roots downward, to hold it, to get moisture, to get nutrients, and to be firm, to hold it firmly. It will be easy for it to fall. It will be easy for the sun to scorch it. And when temptations come, when afflictions come, when persecution come, when tribulations come, it will be scorched. It will fall. So it will now be as if, is it the sower that does not know how to sow? Is it the seed that he sowed that is having problem? No, it is the heart that you, with which you receive the word. If you receive it with the rocky side heart, it will not be fruitful. It may germinate. You will receive it with joy and gladness, and then you are jumping up and down. If you see anywhere where the word is being preached and people are so excited and they are jumping up and down and they are saying, ride on, pastor, ride on, teach them, teach them, teach them, know that they are receiving the word on a rocky side heart. It cannot bear fruit in them. A person who is receiving the word and it's going to bear fruit in them is really allowing it to go deep in his heart. Is really allowing it to have root in him. Is really meditating on it. Is thinking, how does this affect me? How can I apply this to my life? He's not allowing his excitement and emotions to throw away all the earth in his heart, such that the word will not have roots in him. So that is the important thing that we have to take note of. So right now, I would like us to read our scriptures so that from there we can move on. I want us to read Matthew chapter 13, verse 18 to 23. Matthew chapter 13. Wherever you are, if you are not driving and you have your Bible with you, please open with us to Matthew chapter 13. Matthew chapter 13 from verse 18 to 23. It is important we read together if you can. So I will read from verse 18 to 23 and then we start to discuss. Hear ye therefore the parable of the sower. When anyone heareth the word of the kingdom and understandeth it not, then cometh the wicked one and catcheth that which was sown in his heart. This is he which receiveth seed by the wayside. But he that received the seed into stony places, the same is he that heareth the word, and anon with joy received it, yet had he not root in himself, but dureth for a while. For when tribulation or persecution ariseth because of the word, by and by he is offended. He also that received seed among the thorns is he that heareth the word, and the care of this world and the deceitfulness of riches choke the word, and he becometh unfruitful. Verse 23. But he that received seed into the good ground is he that heareth the word and understandeth it, which also beareth fruit and bringeth forth some an hundredfold, some 60, some 30. May the Lord bless his words in our hearts, in the name of Jesus Christ. And what we are dealing with now is the rocky side soil, which Matthew called the stony places and Mark called the stony ground. Now, verse 20 in Matthew chapter 13 that we read, he said, but he that received the seed into stony places, the same is he that heareth the word and received it with joy. Another rendition say, receive it with joy and gladness. You see, when you receive the word of God with joy and gladness, it is not wrong. But what is wrong in it is when you do not allow it to have roots. When you allow the joy and gladness, the excitement, to take you, to make you to jump out without giving it root, you will have problems. Because when you begin to apply it and you are now facing challenges, you have not learned, you have not yet understood, you have not gotten root in the word. And so you are just jumping out to obey or to apply it. It's just like you are sending somebody something and you said, okay, please come, I want you to take that car, and you are going to drive it to so-so-so place. And so when you get to that place, you do this, and you are still giving instructions. You are still giving the instruction of what you want the person to do out of excitement that, oh, I'm going to carry that your car today. I've been asking you to help me, to let me drive your car, and you have not allowed me that. Okay, now I'm going to drive it to deliver your message. And before you could finish the instruction, out of excitement, he has jumped into the car and zoomed to the place where you sent him. But he has not gotten the full instruction that you might meet police on the way, and they would like to check the papers. If they say, this is, and who is the owner, and where is your driver's license, where is the particulars, this is where I kept it, this is where this is, this is where that is, and this is how to do it, this is how to run that. This car is not the like all other cars you have ever driven. This car is like this, and it's like this, and if any question is asked you on this matter, this is how you are going to answer it. And then when you get there, this is the message I want you to deliver, this is what I want you to collect, and this is the route I want you to take, and all that. Instead of listening, out of excitement, he jumped into the car, switched on the engine, and zoom, he drove off. Now, when he begins to face challenges, he discovered that he had also forgotten his phone at home, and he could not reach you. And then he's really facing challenges with the law enforcement agents. Something that would have simply been, he would have simply been prepared for before leaving, but because of excitement, he's impounded, he's arrested, he's taken to the station and all that. And it takes a long time before eventually the owner, you now eventually go to bail him out. Now, the same thing is what happens when you don't wait to have root, or allow the word of God to have root in you before you begin to apply it to your life. Now, if Shadrach, Meshach, and Abednego did not have roots in themselves, they would probably have bowed at that temptation, especially when it seems as if God was not delivering them from the fire. God allowed them to enter into the fire. He did not deliver them from entering into the fire. And that fire was not a joke. It was not a toy. It killed those who threw them there. What I'm saying is, because you read it, it looked as if it was a toy. It was not real fire. But it was real fire. The only difference is God was with them in that fire, so they were not burnt. It was real fire. So if you are talking of tribulation, if you are talking of persecution, if you are talking of afflictions, they are real. Things that destroy other people. Things that when you see somebody that is going through it, you pity the person, you say, hey, yeah, sorry, eh? Sorry. And you are really sorry for the person. But the person is not consumed. The person is not destroyed. The person comes out of it unhurt, it comes out of it stronger and better. And you are saying, how did you survive it? How did you survive these strange afflictions and things like that? I say, it's because God was with me inside. Even though I passed through the valley of shadow of death, I did not fear any evil, Why? Because God was with me inside. He was the fourth person with me, with us. So they told the king that even if our God will not deliver us, even if our God will allow this fire to kill us, we are still not going to bow. These are people who already have roots before the afflictions come, before the challenges come. And let me tell you, the environment in which you will bear fruit, in which the word of God will bear fruit in you, is the environment of persecution, affliction, and challenges. Manures are messy things, spoiled things, things that you don't like to take, things that you don't like to even, you know, play touch with your right hand and all that. They are smelling, they are rotting, they are spoiled food and all that. Manures are things that are like your sheet that manures the food, and I mean the seed, the crop, and they make the crop to do well. Those are the manures, those messy situations, those afflictions, those persecutions, those temptations are the manures that the Lord applied to the word in you. They are the environment in which the word can grow well and bear fruit. So challenges are not what you run away from. There are things that you face, because once you are able to pass through the valley of shadow of death successfully, then there will be a table set before you, even in the presence of your enemies, and your head will be anointed with oil. But before then, it cannot happen. The promotions that Shadrach, Meshach, and Abednego had was after the fire, not before the fire. May the Lord show us mercy. We will now begin to deal with your roots when we return from this short break. Let's go on a short break now. When we come, we start to deal with how to check your roots and what exactly are the roots that you need to check. Thank you.
0: How to check your roots and what exactly in your root you need to check. Good morning to you once again. If you're just joining us today, we're glad to have you this Tuesday morning on Gospel Best Radio for Reflections Tuesday with Pastor Ayo Agunloye. Pastor Agunloye is the pastor of New Christian Baptist Church in Port Harcourt, River State. 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He's also the publisher of your Potter's House devotional, which is published every day. And you would do well to have access to the daily episodes in addition to listening on Tuesdays to a reflection on the current themes on that devotional. 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You can also send him a mail. Send it to paul.agunloye@gmail.com, and he'll be most delighted to respond to you and to add you to the mailing list for your Potter's House devotional. Tomorrow, by the grace of God, at 6:30 a.m., we'll be here with Evangelist Boy at ABC for prayer for the nation. And that is the time when, here on Gospel Best Radio, we pray for our nation, Nigeria. And tomorrow at 7 a.m., we'll be here, by the grace of God, for Waiting on God West Day. That is the time when we pray for one another and we cast our requests before the Lord. Every weekday at 8 a.m. I'm here for On the Lord's Side, Christian Perspectives on News and Current Events. Thank you very much for joining us this morning. Pastor is here with us for the second part, how to watch your roots and what exactly you need to watch out for. Pastor, thank you very much, and over to you now.
1: Thank you so much, sir. Welcome back, dear listeners. So let's read into the devotional of Tuesday last week, July 8th, 2025. And check your roots. As we begin to conclude our quest for solutions to the stony places of our hearts, so that when the sun rises upon us to bless us, it will not end up scorching us. Let us now pay attention to the matter of our roots. See how Jesus described the person whose heart is like the soil in stony places. The person is not one who hates the word of God or who is too busy to hear the word of God. He loves to hear the word of God and hears the word of God. Remember that faith comes by hearing, and hearing by the word of God. That's according to Romans chapter 10, verse 17. Again, Jesus said, that man received the word of God with joy, which is also how we should receive the word of God. So the problem is not that the person hates the word of God. The problem is not that the person does not like to hear the word of God. The problem is not that the person is too busy for the word of God, that he does not even read his Bible or he does not attend churches. The problem is not that when he's hearing the word of God, his heart is not there. He's like the by the wayside heart. It's not that he's distracted. He focuses on it. He loves it. He's enjoying it. He's receiving the word of God with excitement. And yet it's not fruitful. That's why it's now important for you to pay attention to. So why is it a problem? What exactly is the problem of this man? Why is it that despite his interest in the word, despite his attention to the word, despite his receiving the word with joy and gladness and all that, is still unfruitful? What is the problem? It's important. That's why it's important for us to take note that what exactly is the problem. The Bible says, Jesus concluded describing the man with, yet had he not roots in himself. That is the problem. This shows that despite loving the word, hearing the word, receiving the word with joy, the man still was unfruitful. A person can love the word of God, can be hearing the word of God, listening to the word of God, listening to some people attend several churches every day on Sunday. They attend several churches on social media. They say, oh, I'm a member of this church, I'm a member of that church too, I'm a member of that church. And they really always attend. In fact, they attend Bible studies in the evening of Sundays and the house fellowship and all that. They just love the word of God. They are always available. They hear the word of God and they take their notes. They avoid distractions. Yet they are unfruitful even in their lives. The word of God they hear does not bear fruit in them. You may hear the word of God, love the word, believe the word, and receive it with joy, yet remain unfruitful if you lack deep roots in yourself. Botanically, roots are usually the underground organ of a plant that absorb water and mineral salts from the soil, and usually anchor the plant to the ground, such that when the wind is blowing, erosion and all that, the soil is holding the plant, and the plant can still stand erect. Your roots, therefore, is the part of your life that is hidden from public glare. Your private or secret life that most people do not see. If your secret life, that is who you are when no one is watching you, does not reflect the word of God that you hear, then you have no roots. If you have no roots, your life will lack moisture. You will be dry and graceless with your word. You will lack the nutrients, which is the substance of the word of God you have had. So your public life will not glow with the glory of the word. So you see something here. Your roots, the root of your public life is your secret life. The root, you may be professing something publicly, but secretly you are not doing that thing. You are someone else when eyes are not seeing you and you are someone else when all eyes are seeing you. Your root actually is your private life. The root is something that is hidden, the part of the plant is the same whole plant. If you uproot it, you see that it's the same one plant. But the part of that one plant that is kept away from the sight of men is actually the root. So you will discover that if you expose the root to the sun, then you are killing the plant. If you turn it upside down, now put the upper part inside the soil and put the root to face the sun, you know that you have killed it completely. So the same thing with your roots. There are some things that you do that the Lord even commands you to keep secret. He said when you want to pray, that is your own private prayer life, he said enter into your inner chamber, shut the door and begin to pray. He said your Father who sees in secret will reward you openly. He says, if he that dwelleth in the secret place of the Most High is the person that will abide under the shadow of the Almighty, is the person that has all those things that is written in that scripture about whether arrows that fly by day and all that, giving his angels charge concerning him and all that. Every of those things is concerning only those who have roots in the secret. In the secret place. Who have their quiet time in the secret place. Who take very good care of their root. Who is checking their roots properly that it is covered. Who is not doing their good deeds for public glare to see, so that you are calling the press and you are recording the good deeds, those that you are giving gifts, those that you are conducting deliverance for, those that you are doing this, those things that you are doing them in the secret. It says those who are doing them to the open, they have received their rewards already. They have no roots. They will not bear fruit again. So now, your root is your secret life. That's the first thing about your root, is the secret life that you are taking, that God has commanded you to have. That life must be what the Lord is pleased with, must be rooted in Christ, must be pleasing the Lord. Those things are the things that the Lord is looking at to bless you in public. He said, your Father who sees in secret will bless you and reward you in public, openly. So the Lord is expecting you to have deep roots in you. How is your root? Can you check it? When last did you check your private life, your personal life? Are you sure you are not a hypocrite? Are you sure that what you are doing publicly, openly, represents who you are in the secret? Are you sure that your giving, you are actually giving even in the secret? Are you sure that you are actually interceding and praying for others even in the secret? Are you sure that you love others even in the secret of your heart? That what you are saying and how you are doing, talking to them, is not mere flattery. It's not just something on your tongue. It is actually what is true in your secret place. Are you sure when you are alone, you are not scheming evil or harm to someone or wishing someone wrong? How is your secret place? How is your secret life? Oh, when you appear to us, we all say, this is a wonderful sister. This is, oh, what an angelic sister. When you come to lead us to pray, when you come to lead us to sing, to worship God, oh my God, we say heaven is coming down. But in the secret, how is it? Do you worship God like that in your secret place? Check your roots. Check your roots. That is the first thing that we discover about the roots. Then let us look at another thing about your roots. Your root again is Christ. Christ Jesus is your root, and we need to take note of this. We have discovered the need to take root downward by making your secret life conform, your secret life conform to the word of God you hear, as a means of escaping the problems of the rocky soil heart. Let us now see other ways to have deep roots. I'm reading that of Wednesday, July 9 now, your Potter's House devotional. So Jesus diagnosed the problem of the stony heart, or the heart in stony places, as lack of roots. The question you must ask yourself is whether you have roots. If you have, where or who is your root, and how connected are you to your roots? Jesus Christ is actually our root. The deeper you take your roots into him, the more moisture, nutrients, and firm support you get for your fruitfulness. If you read Isaiah chapter 11 verse 10, and in that day there shall be a root of Jesse, which shall stand for an ensign of the people. To it shall the Gentiles seek, and his rest shall be glorious. You want to have rest? Jesus says in Matthew chapter 11, verse 28 to 30, all ye that labor and are heavy laden, and I will give you rest. This rest is a glorious rest for those who take their roots in Christ. If truly you are taking your roots in Christ, do you know you will have true rest? There will not be any need for anger, because nobody can get you angry anymore. Jesus will be the one living your life for you. You will just be resting while he is living the life. He is the one that will be, you will just be resting while he is living the life. He is the one that will be walking, doing the

popular figure all over the world preaching the gospel or doing anything, you are okay with it. If he promotes you, you are okay with it. If he keeps you in one place, you are okay. You are ready to serve him in that place and to die at your post, to serve the Lord, to please him, to just allow him. Use your hand, use your eyes, use your mouth, use your leg, use you to do whatever he wants to do. He is the one that is doing it while you are resting. It is not about you. Whether there is result or there is no result, it does not give you trouble. Why? Because it is not about you. You are not going for the glory there. So when what is happening there is not looking like glory, then there is no problem with you. When Jesus said, "I am coming," that sickness is not unto death. You are trusting him. You are resting in him. And if eventually death comes, even from what Jesus have said, that sickness is not unto death, you still trust him. You still leave it because it is not about you. You have entrusted your life completely into him. And you know it takes greater glory when it doesn't come late. If eventually things go the worst, things becomes worse, even after, despite his word, you know that it is not about you. It's about him. And you don't know how he wants to take the glory, like that of Lazarus. Martha will be going up and down, saying, if he were to be here now, Martha would always be walking herself up and down, up and down. But Mary will rather sit down in retrospection, be thinking, meditating, and be trusting in the Lord and say, well, there is no problem. He has spoken the word and his word is settled. Whatever happens, he is still in charge. Kosibo teleri ki Jesu magbogo Kosibo sheleje ki baba magbogo. Is just resolute and completely lost in Jesus. That is a man or a woman who has roots. That because Jesus has spoken, irrespective of the outcome, there is no problem. It is all about him. It is not about me. It is not about any other thing. It is not about whatever happens. His testimony is not until something good happens. His testimony is that this is what the Lord says. Faith comes by hearing, and hearing the word of God. Faith is the substance of things that is hoped for, the evidence of things that is not seen. It is not until we see that we give the testimony, or that we know that we have faith. It is not until we hear, until what we are expecting has come to pass. But because Christ has spoken to it, Christ has committed himself to it, and then we just trust him and we are rooted in him. The deeper your roots get into Christ, the more you enter his glorious rest and allow him to be the one working in you, both to will and to do his good pleasure. You will pray until you allow him to walk out the word you have heard from inside you. That's according to Philippians 2:13. He's the one working in you, both to will and to do good pleasure. Isaiah 53 verse 2, for he shall grow up before him as a tender plant and as a root out of a dry ground. Jesus is also our root out of a dry ground. No matter how dry a scripture is, once you turn to the Spirit of Christ, you will begin to take roots in him for moisture, nutrients, and firmness. If you lack moisture, which is grace, in your life, such that the sun of real life challenges begin to scorch you, just keep digging your roots deeper into Christ through personal retreat, spending quality time alone with him in prayers, in meditation, and listening to him. Then, of his fullness, you will receive grace upon grace upon grace, according to John chapter 1 verse 16. For you to escape from the rocky soil hard, you must let every word of God you read or hear from Genesis through Revelation shoot its roots deep into Christ. Find Christ and say, where is Christ in this? Every word of God you hear must make you love Jesus more and make you love Jesus more and more until you are willing and ready to die for him and become more and more like him. When you are truly rooted in Christ, you will be
able to say like Paul, according to my earnest expectation,

0: and my hope that in nothing I shall be ashamed, but that with all boldness, as always, so now also Christ shall be magnified in my body, whether it be by life or by death. For to me to live is Christ, and to die is gain. That is someone that Christ is actually his root. And this is very important. You are also allowing Christ to manifest in you, such that people are seeing Christ in you. You are buried out of sight. The root is buried out of sight. The root is the one that is holding the plant, but it's not. People don't give glory to the root. People don't see the root. People don't talk about the root. The root does not. People seem not to know that there is a root that is holding the plant, that is bringing and getting that thing done. And all the fruits that people are seeing, all the beauty of the tree, all the leaves, all the design, how the tree is and everything, the flowers, everything that people are seeing and appreciating on the tree, they easily forget the root. That is what Jesus is saying. If you want to really bear fruit, please be buried out of sight. Let Christ be the one that will be seen. Be buried out of sight. Let yourself, deny yourself. Don't use yourself to obstruct the view of people to Christ. Let people see Christ. Let others see Jesus in you. Don't be the one that will push yourself forward so that Christ is not seen. People who want to see Christ, they are coming to you, and it is you they are seeing. When people offend you, they want to see Christ. How will Christ respond to offense? When people put money in your care, they want to see Christ. What is the integrity of Christ? When people put women in your care, when you have opportunity for girls, opportunity for glory, opportunity for gold, opportunity for whatsoever, people want to see Christ. How will Christ handle it? But when you show forth your covetousness, you show forth your selfishness, you show forth other things like that, lust and all that, you are blocking Christ. You are making Christ to be unseen. And it shows that you are bringing what should be hidden, you are bringing it out. What should be buried, what should be dead, you are bringing it out, and Christ will not be seen. May that not be your portion in Jesus' name. I pray that from today, you yourself, you will deny yourself and bury yourself out of sight. Amen. Let Christ be seen in you, whatever you do, wherever you go, from now on, in Jesus' name. Amen.
1: I know it's a loud amen to that. A loud amen to that. Be buried out of sight. Be buried out of sight. And Pastor has hit on a most important aspect of our Christian life, where the secret place is the place that matters the most. Indeed, there is no manifestation in the public unless one's private devotion with the Lord is intimate. And we thank God for that reminder this morning. And we pray for grace not only to be the hearers of his word, but to be the doers of his word. Somebody would always pray saying, may God not give us rest when we are not where we should be with him. And we should be ready to say amen to that, that we will experience no rest in our souls until we are truly intimate with him and where he wants us to be. Watch your root and be sure that your roots are buried out of sight. That's the message this morning. Pastor, thank you so very much, sir, for joining us this morning on Gospel Best Radio. You have been a blessing once again, and we thank God for your life and ministry indeed.
0: Thank you for having me, sir.
1: Hallelujah. Hallelujah. Please say a word of prayer, sir, as we bring this to a close this morning.
0: Our Father in heaven, we thank you once again for your mercy. Thank you for your grace. Thank you for that which you are doing and which you have done for us.
1: Thank you
0: for sending your word to us again. Lord, we pray that your word will not be guilty of your word.
1: Amen.
0: That your word will not just be in our heads.
1: Amen.
0: But you will help us to act on it, to walk on it, to allow your word to be effective in our lives in the name of Jesus.
1: Amen.
0: And to bear fruit.
1: Amen.
0: Let your word make us to bear fruit this from now on in the name of Jesus Christ.
1: Amen.
0: Lord, we pray that you will help us.
1: Amen.
0: That we will take care of our roots.
1: Amen.
0: In the name of Jesus.
1: Amen.
0: We will cover our roots in the name of Jesus, and that our roots will hold us firm, will be connected deeply into you in the name of Jesus, and you alone will be seen. We will be will be buried out of sight, while you in us will be the one that men will see everywhere that we go, everything that we do, in the name of Jesus Christ.
1: Amen.
0: Thank you, Father.
1: Thank you,
0: we pray that every one of us, everyone who has listened today and will listen hereafter, you make this week fruitful for us in
1: Amen.
0: The name of Jesus.
1: Amen.
0: You give us opportunity to practice that which we have had today in the name of Jesus Christ.
1: Amen.
0: Lord, we pray that you meet everyone at our point of need.
1: Amen.
0: In the name of Jesus.
1: Amen.
0: You provide for us. You make everyone, you meet everyone at our point of need and supply all our needs according to your riches in glory.
1: Amen.
0: In Christ Jesus.
1: Amen.
0: We pray that none will be stranded in
1: Amen.
0: Jesus' name.
1: Amen.
0: Those who are sick, let them be healed now.
1: Amen.
0: By your mercy.
1: Amen.
0: Those who are going through afflictions or one thing or the other, let there be deliverance.
1: Amen.
0: And let there be divine intervention, miracles.
1: Amen.
0: In the lives of people today in the name of Jesus Christ.
1: Amen.
0: Lord, we pray for Gospel Best Radio. We pray that there will be divine intervention.
1: Amen.
0: We pray that there will be help from above.
1: Amen.
0: In the name of Jesus. We pray for showers of blessings.
1: Amen.
0: And let your name be glorified.
1: Amen.
0: Thank you, Father, because you've answered our prayers.
1: Thank you, Lord.
0: Blessed be your holy name.
1: Amen.
0: In Jesus' precious name, we have prayed.
1: Amen.
0: Amen.
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1: Dear Pilgrim, the Holy Spirit is reaching out to us this morning, counseling us to stay faithful at the different mission posts to which Christ has called us, to keep on the task of bearing faithful witness to Christ, to keep on serving, to keep on ministering, and to keep on doing the work of the kingdom. We are ambassadors for Christ. We, pilgrims, are his representatives. We are his physical arms and physical legs in this world. We are the means through which he works the work of the kingdom. Yes, the Christian father, the Christian mother, the Christian husband, the Christian wife, the Christian young man or lady in the relationship, the Christian student, the Christian in the workplace, the Christian pilgrim in any position in this world is Christ's ambassador, is Christ's physical body in this world, the means by which Christ does the work of the kingdom in this world. And to all such persons who accept their positions as ambassadors of Christ in this world, who accept their positions as the brothers and the sisters of Christ in the work of the kingdom, to all such persons, the voice of Jesus Christ, their captain and the primary owner of the work, rings out today and every day, saying,
2: hold the fort, for I am coming.
1: Hold the fort, for I am coming. And in response, we must wave the answer back to heaven, saying, by thy grace we will, by thy grace we will. See, your fort is the ministry to which Christ has called you. In your marriage, in your home, in your larger family, in your neighborhood, in your office, in your school, in your church, and in the body of Christ at large. And yes, Jesus knows all about the challenges you face, all those challenges that make it difficult for you to be a faithful witness of Christ. He knows about how the flesh, the world, sin, and Satan dog you at every step. Many around you are giving up their loyalty to Christ. Many around you are forsaking their Christian witness and duties. You yourself are probably saying, how long can I remain a faithful witness of Christ in this position? Do my actions really matter? Do they count? Are they effective? Does anyone notice? Am I not being foolish for not taking the wide way that many others are taking? Yet, the witnesses who have gone before point you to your captain who knows what you are going through and who has promised to help you remain faithful and true. These witnesses say,
2: oh my comrades,
1: see the signal waving in the sky.

0: angels still wave the answer back to heaven. By thy grace we will. The pilgrims, hold the fort to which the captain has assigned you. Hold it with all your might and power. Spend and be spent in pursuit of shining the light of the gospel in your little corner. The Lord, who sees your faithfulness in secret, will one day reward you openly. All he requires of you is faithfulness. Faithfulness day in, day out. How precious to be for you to hear his voice say to you at the end of it all, "Welcome, thou good and faithful servant." Matthew 25:21. So hold the fort. Secure the corner in which Christ has placed you. Secure it for Christ. Defend it. Defend it against all the incursions of the devil and sin and the world. The frustrations may be real. Yes, the depression may be overpowering. The battle may be tough. The enemies may be strong. Your resources may be lean. Your physical strength may be waning. Indeed, you may be emotionally drained, and the price you have to pay may be high. But don't give up your Christian witness and duties. Hold the fort for Christ. Galatians 6:9. Let's not get tired of doing what is good. At just the right time, we will reap a harvest of blessing if we don't give up. So stand firm. Let nothing move you. Always give yourselves fully to the work of the Lord, because you know that your labor in the Lord is not in vain. 1 Corinthians 15:58. You cannot do it by your own strength or power. Neither can I. But he is faithful who said, "Behold, I am with you always, even to the end of the age." Matthew 28:20. He is faithful who said, "My grace is sufficient for you." 2 Corinthians 12:9. And indeed, faithful is the saying, "Greater is he that is in you than he that is in the world." 1 John 4:4. So, when we are tired or frustrated or afraid or dejected or depressed or even timid about our mission work in the fort where Christ has assigned us, let us look up for help. For when we do, we will hear our captain say, "Hold the fort, for I am coming." And yes, our answer and reply should be, "By thy grace we will." Yes, wave the answer back to heaven, saying, "By thy grace we will." And now, may the God of peace, who through the blood of the eternal covenant brought back from the dead our Lord Jesus, that great shepherd of the sheep, equip you with everything good for doing his will, and may he work in us what is pleasing to him, through Jesus Christ, to whom be glory forever and ever.
1: 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This episode was written and read by Olufemi Oguntokun. 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
0: Thank you, Bolanle, and thank you all for joining us once again. Dear Christian pilgrim, the hymn writer says,

He then is all my hope and stay. And indeed, pilgrims all through human history have testified to this, that in our Lord Jesus Christ, God Almighty manifests as the pilgrim's sufficient, sure, and solid rock and stay in trouble. But you may ask, what gave such confidence to pilgrims who have gone before us? And why are we so sure that He will always be our dependable and unfailing hope and stay? This hymn gives us the answer. In the third stanza, it says, yes, His oath, His covenant, and His blood support me in the whelming flood. His oath, His covenant, and His blood. These are the three manifestations of the sureness and the firmness of the rock that is Jesus Christ. When the flood is overwhelming and the Christian pilgrim ponders whether the power and the grace of Christ would sustain, the Holy Spirit intervenes, calls you by name and says, why do you doubt? Has He not given you His oath? Has He not covenanted with you? Has He not given His blood for you? His oath and covenant cannot fail. Remember that reminder from Numbers 23:19. God is not a man that He should lie, nor a son of man that He should repent. Has He said, and will He not do? Or has He spoken, and will He not make it good? God cannot lie, and He has sworn by Himself, because there is none greater by which He could swear. By Himself He has sworn, saying, I will never leave you, I will never forsake you. Hebrews 13:5. And in the covenant sealed by the blood of Jesus, God says to His chosen ones, I will be their God, and they will be my people. Jeremiah 31:33. And His blood, the blood of Jesus that avails more than the blood of Abel, Hebrews 12:24, the blood that is able to cleanse our consciences to serve the living God, Hebrews 9:14, the blood that gives us access to the most holy place, Hebrews 10:19. Dear pilgrim, His oath from which He will never withdraw, His covenant that is everlasting, and His blood that is all-powerful, these are the reasons why the pilgrim is so confident to say, on Christ, the solid rock I stand, all other ground is sinking sand. Yes, all other ground is sinking sand. Choose Jesus today. Choose Jesus tomorrow. Choose Jesus for as long as you have breath. When all around gives way, it will be your hope and stay. You can believe this. You can believe this because He swore to it by oath. You can rely on this because He covenanted to be your God. Yes, you can stand firmly on this solid ground because He sealed the oath and the covenant with the precious blood of our Lord and our Savior, Jesus Christ. So, sing like the pilgrims who have gone before.

Let us pray. Lord, please strengthen our faith and bring to our remembrance, even in the thick of life's challenges, the sure and solid support that is ours through the oath, the covenant, and the blood of our Lord Jesus Christ. Amen.

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6: There are ample passages in the Bible telling us in absolutely clear terms that God knew his people before they were born, that God knows every little detail of their lives, and that God already has an indestructible plan for them after life. So, as a Christian pilgrim, do not let the vagaries of life, do not let the ups and downs of life, do not let your past sins and your current challenges define you or define your future. 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
0: So this is an invitation to stand and to remain in Christ all the days of your life. Don't waver. Don't waver. In Isaiah 44, verse 24, God described himself as the Lord your Redeemer who formed you from the womb. The Lord who formed you from the womb. It is true. Take him at his word and believe him. Even Apostle Paul, after he had come to faith in Jesus Christ, having previously made many egregious mistakes in life, he wrote in Galatians 1:15 that God had set him apart before he was born. Before he was born. In Psalm 139, David testified under the Holy Spirit inspiration that God knows and God is familiar with his ways. The pilgrim, it is true. God is familiar with all your ways. He's familiar, he knows about them all. Relax, rejoice, and take confidence in this. Our Lord testified of this as well, saying in Matthew 6:8 that your Father knows exactly what you need even before you ask him. And this validates what the psalmist wrote in Psalm 38 verse 9. O Lord, my every desire is before you. My groaning is not hidden from you. That was the psalmist's testimony in chapter 38 verse 9. O Lord, my every desire is before you. My groaning is not hidden from you. So you see, all of your ways, your needs, your innermost cries for help, they are all known to him who commands your destiny. And what is more, in John 10:29, Jesus said of you and of the other pilgrims, he said, my Father who has given them to me is greater than all. No one can snatch them out of my Father's hand. My Father is greater than all of them, than the schemes of men, than the powers of hell, than Satan, than all his demons, than all the ups and downs and challenges of life. My Father who gave them to me, said Jesus Christ, is greater than all. Nothing can snatch them out of my Father's hand. So you see, no one can snatch you out of God's hand. So, the Spirit says to you again, do not let the vagaries of life, its ups and downs, your past sins, your current challenges, do not let them define you or define your future. Do not let demonic powers and evil forces scare you. Don't let life lead you to worship other gods or to give up. Keep loving and honoring the Lord. Keep serving him. Keep seeking his will in prayers and Bible studies. Stand in the power of Christ and Christ alone. And you will find that he is able to keep you from stumbling in life. And is able to present you faultless before the mighty throne of God. Why? Because from your first cry as a baby and to your final breath and unto eternity, Jesus commands your destiny. Yes, no guilt in life, no fear in death. This is the power of Christ in me. Because from life's first cry to final breath, Jesus commands my destiny. So, no power of hell, no scheme of man can ever block me from his hand. Till he returns and calls me home. May the knowledge of God's total charge over your life comfort and strengthen you.

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2: Dear Pilgrim, in Mark 5, there is the moving story of how Jesus delivered a demon-possessed man. This man had been tormented and humiliated by demons for most of his life. So, when Jesus came by and delivered him, he wanted to go with Jesus. But in verses 19 and 20, we read that Jesus did not let him, but said to him, "Go home to your own people and tell them how much the Lord has done for you and how he has had mercy on you." Go home to your own people and tell them how much the Lord has done for you and how he has had mercy on you. And then the man went away and began to tell the Decapolis how much Jesus had done for him, and all the people were amazed. You see, after Jesus touched this man, perhaps this was his song for the rest of his life. I love to tell the story of unseen things above, of Jesus and his glory, of Jesus and his love. I love to tell this story because I know it's true. It satisfies my longings as nothing else could do. Story. It will be my theme in glory to tell the old story of Jesus and his love. And of course, there is also the account of that blind man who experienced the touch of Jesus Christ in John chapter 9. He was born blind, but Jesus restored his sight. And when the Pharisees started to investigate whether the power of Jesus was divine or demonic, the blind man whose sight was restored became an evangelist of sorts, saying to all who would listen, "One thing I know, once I was blind, but now I see. Once I was blind, but now I see." That man told of Jesus and his love. I love to tell the story. It is pleasant to repeat. What seems each time I tell it more wonderfully sweet. I love to tell the story, for some have never heard the message of salvation. God's own holy word. Dear Pilgrim, do you also love to tell? Do you love to tell of Jesus and his love for you? Yes, you may not be in El Dorado now. Everything may not be perfect. But tell me, do you not have testimonies? Your salvation, and the many times the power of Jesus came through for you and gave you resounding victories, do you not have testimonies? In Psalm 40, that blessed man, King David, how would he not be God's favorite? How would he not be God's favorite? After he waited patiently for the Lord, and the Lord inclined to him, and the Lord heard his cry, after the Lord brought him out of a horrible pit, after the Lord set his foot upon a rock and established his steps, after the Lord put a new song in his mouth, King David said, I have proclaimed the goodness of righteousness in the great assembly. Indeed, I do not restrain my lips. O Lord, you yourself know. I have not hidden your righteousness within my heart. I have declared your faithfulness and your salvation. I have not concealed your loving kindness and your truth from the great assembly. That's what King David said. That's what the psalmist said with all confidence. I have not concealed your loving kindness and your truth from the great assembly. Well, dear pilgrim, do you do like the psalmist? Do you declare the faithfulness and salvation of God? There are many who would be encouraged. There are many who would be blessed. There are many who would be drawn to Christ on account of your enthusiastic and bold testimonies to the faithfulness, deliverance, and salvation by Jesus Christ. So, go into God's word. Go into God's word. Tell those you come across. Tell them how much the Lord has done for you and how he has had mercy on you. I love to tell the story, even for those who know it best. They seem hungering and thirsting to hear it like the rest. And when

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It will be my

0: May many be drawn to the salvation of our Lord Jesus Christ, and may even many more receive fresh courage from your bold and enthusiastic testimonies. In Jesus' name.
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7: Dear Christian pilgrim, this morning, the Holy Spirit is reminding you, one, that the saints of old knew God as the one who showed grace and favor to them in their times of distress, and two, that God who showed grace and favor to our fathers in distress is the same as ever, still pouring out his blessings on those who call out to him in faith. So, the pilgrim,

Goodness. Dear Pilgrim, read Psalm 48 verse 3. It says, God is known in the palaces of Zion as a place of refuge. That is the reputation of God among his people. He is a place of refuge, and that God is still the same as ever. Read Psalm 107. Please do. And you will find an exuberant testimony to the salvation of God graciously bestowed to his people in distress. For those who were wandering in the desert and had no city of their own, Psalm 107 verse 6 says, then they cried out to the Lord in their trouble, and he delivered them out of their distresses. When sinners and disobedient people fell into troubles of their own making and had no one to help them, Psalm 107 verse 13 says, then they cried out to the Lord in their trouble, and he saved them out of their distresses. When saints were afflicted by sicknesses and diseases to the point of death, Psalm 107 verse 19 says, then they cried out to the Lord in their trouble, and he saved them out of their distresses. The Pilgrim, oh, that you would give thanks to the Lord for his goodness and for his wonderful works. The God who broke the gates of brass, the God who cut the bars of iron asunder, is the same as ever. Today, praise him. Praise him for his past deliverances, and look

0: May the grace and favor of God reach you in your time of distress, and may divine intervention in your affairs give you songs of hallelujahs. In Jesus' name.
1: Amen. 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
1: Dear Christian Pilgrim, I know of a truth that the Lord God Almighty delivers those who trust in His power and mercy. See, when troubles come, English writers often figuratively describe them as coming as the sound of mighty waters. And indeed, those who know of the turbulence and the roaring noise of the waves of the seas, they agree that they accurately describe the fear and anxieties that cloud the heart in times of trouble. Are you in any trouble that makes your heart thump with fear? Do the troubles in your life sound like the angry, mighty waves of the sea that threaten to consume you? The writer of Psalm 93 found himself in such a situation. In verse 3, he cried out, saying, "The floods have lifted up, O Lord. The floods have lifted up their voice. The floods lift up their waves." Is that your own outcry today as well? If yes, be reminded of the declaration in the verse immediately following verse 3 of Psalm 93. After crying out that the floods have lifted up their voice against him,

0: who in his mercy trust. Well, yes, and do you want to sing that again? Please do. The hosts of God encamp around. The dwellings of the just. Deliverance he affords to all. Who in his mercy trust. Well, yes. So, if the mighty waves of troubles try to cloud your heart with fear, remember the greatness of the Lord God Almighty. Remember that his right hand is exalted above all else. Remember that his right hand does valiantly. Yes, remember that the Lord on high is mightier than the noise of many waters, than the mighty waves on the sea. And remember that the hosts of God encamp around. The dwellings of the just. Deliverance he affords to all. Who in his mercy trust. Let us pray. May the Lord answer you in the day of trouble. May the name of the God of Jacob defend you. May he send you help from the sanctuary and strengthen you out of Zion. May the Lord answer you from his holy heaven with the saving strength of his right hand. In Jesus' name. Amen.
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1: We usually think of conversations as taking place between two or more persons. And strictly speaking, that is correct. But this hymn writer suggests that one could have a conversation with one's heart, with one's mind, and with one's soul. And yes, he is right. Remember David, long before he became king, 1 Samuel 30 records the incident when, while he was hiding in Gath because King Saul wanted to kill him, the Amalekites raided his base in Ziklag and took away the women, children, and all the possessions of David and his men. Verse 4 records that David and his men despaired and wept loudly until they had no more power to weep. It was a devastating loss. It was a terrible situation. But the story did not end there. In the sixth verse of the King James Version, we read that, quote, David encouraged himself in the Lord. David encouraged himself in the Lord. So David must have had a conversation with himself. He must have had a conversation with himself saying, have faith in God, my heart.

And yes, David must have recalled that Prophet Samuel had, on God's instruction, anointed him king. And he must have said to himself, "The Jehovah who promised me the crown is the God of our fathers, of Abraham, of Isaac, and Jacob. He cannot possibly fail." He must have recalled the wonderful works of God who brought the Israelites out of Egypt. And yes, God's excellent record of faithfulness must have encouraged David to trust him to turn his distress into joy. So, when your own heart is worried and afraid, what conversations do you have with your heart? Do you say, "All is lost"? Do you say, "All is over"? Do you say, "I can't recover from this"? Do you say, "Things can't possibly turn around for the better"? Is that what you say? Or, like David, do you say, "Have faith in God, my heart"?

And you may remember that someone in the Bible used almost those exact words. In Acts 27, we read of how Paul and his co-travelers were caught in a violent storm at sea. Almost everyone on the ship had given up hope of survival. But the angel of the Lord had appeared to Paul in a dream, and he had received the promise that the storm would not consume them. So Paul had a conversation with his fellow travelers. In verse 25, he said, "So keep up your courage, men, for I have faith in God that it will happen just as he told me." Just as he told me, just as he told me, just as he promised, just as he promised. Do you have such faith that the promises of God to you in his word and by the inspiration of the Holy Spirit will be fulfilled in every part? Do you have such faith? While walking through the howling wilderness, in the dark valley of need, of delayed answers to prayers, of sicknesses, or ridicule, what conversations do you have with your mind? Do you say,

wiser plan than you can fully know. Trust on, trust on, trust on, believer. Trust on and onward go. He is not only faithful, he is also eternally committed to loving you. The psalmist testified in Psalm 100 verse 5 saying, "For the Lord is good and his love endures forever. His faithfulness continues through all generations." Like the psalmist and like Apostle Paul, are you also convinced that neither death nor life, neither angels nor demons, neither the present nor the future, nor any powers, neither height nor depth, nor anything else in creation will be able to separate you from the love of God that is in Christ Jesus your Lord? Are you convinced about that? And in that conviction, is this the conversation you have with your soul when you are at your lowest? Do you say, "Have faith in God, my soul"?

firmly holding on to you. Jesus said in John 10, 29, "My Father who has given them to me is greater than all. No one can snatch them out of my Father's hand." No one can. So, dear people of God, have faith-filled conversations with your heart and your mind and your soul until you can experience the peace that passes all understanding. Until you can experience the faith that sings through days of sorrow, the faith that shines more bright and clear when tempests rage without, the faith that pursues its way through the howling wilderness, knowing that no one, no power on earth can destroy the plan of God for your life. Like this hymn writer, after every faith-filled conversation with my heart, with my mind and my soul, my prayer will be,

0: Let us pray. Lord, we cast all our cares upon you because you do care for us. We cast all our cares upon you because you are not only loving enough to care for us, you are also powerful enough to take care of us. You are not only loving and powerful to take care of us, but you have also promised to take care of us. We rejoice in your sure promises. Please grant us the grace never to forget that you will fulfill in every part all the promises you have made. And let this remembrance cheer us up. Let it strengthen our hearts, our minds, and our souls to faithfully serve you and to confidently confront our challenges. We ask this in faith and in the name of our Lord and our Savior, Jesus Christ.
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1: Dear Pilgrim, the Holy Spirit is reaching out to us this morning, counseling us to stay faithful at the different mission posts to which Christ has called us, to keep on the task of bearing faithful witness to Christ, to keep on serving, to keep on ministering, and to keep on doing the work of the kingdom. We are ambassadors for Christ. We pilgrims are his representatives. We are his physical arms and physical legs in this world. We are the means through which he works the work of the kingdom. Yes, the Christian father, the Christian mother, the Christian husband, the Christian wife, the Christian young man or lady in the relationship, the Christian student, the Christian in the workplace, the Christian pilgrim in any position in this world is Christ's ambassador, is Christ's physical body in this world, the means by which Christ does the work of the kingdom in this world. And to all such persons who accept their positions as ambassadors of Christ in this world, who accept their positions as the brothers and the sisters of Christ in the work of the kingdom, to all such persons, the voice of Jesus Christ, their captain and the primary owner of the work, rings out today and every day, saying,
2: "Hold the fort, for I am coming.
1: Jesus, hold the fort, for I am coming." And in response, we must wave the answer back to heaven, saying, "By thy grace we will, by thy grace we will." See, your fort is the ministry to which Christ has called you. In your marriage, in your home, in your larger family, in your neighborhood, in your office, in your school, in your church, and in the body of Christ at large. And yes, Jesus knows all about the challenges you face, all those challenges that make it difficult for you to be a faithful witness of Christ. He knows about how the flesh, the world, sin, and Satan dog you at every step. Many around you are giving up their loyalty to Christ. Many around you are forsaking their Christian witness and duties. You yourself are probably saying, "How long can I remain a faithful witness of Christ in this position? Do my actions really matter? Do they count? Are they effective? Does anyone notice? Am I not being foolish for not taking the wide way that many others are taking?" Yet, the witnesses who have gone before point you to your captain, who knows what you are going through and who has promised to help you remain faithful and true. These witnesses say,
2: "Oh, my comrades,

0: master back to heaven, by thy grace we will. The pilgrims, hold the fort to which the captain has assigned you. Hold it with all your might and power. Spend and be spent in pursuit of shining the light of the gospel in your little corner. The Lord, who sees your faithfulness in secret, will one day reward you openly. All he requires of you is faithfulness. Faithfulness day in, day out. How precious to be for you to hear his voice say to you at the end of it all, "Welcome, thou good and faithful servant." Matthew 25:21. So hold the fort. Secure the corner in which Christ has placed you. Secure it for Christ. Defend it. Defend it against all the incursions of the devil and sin and the world. The frustrations may be real. Yes, the depression may be overpowering. The battle may be tough. The enemies may be strong. Your resources may be lean. Your physical strength may be waning. Indeed, you may be emotionally drained, and the price you have to pay may be high. But don't give up your Christian witness and duties. Hold the fort for Christ. Galatians 6:9. Let's not get tired of doing what is good. At just the right time, we will reap a harvest of blessing if we don't give up. So stand firm. Let nothing move you. Always give yourselves fully to the work of the Lord, because you know that your labor in the Lord is not in vain. 1 Corinthians 15:58. You cannot do it by your own strength or power, neither can I. But he is faithful who said, "Behold, I am with you always, even to the end of the age." Matthew 28:20. He is faithful who said, "My grace is sufficient for you." 2 Corinthians 12:9. And indeed, faithful is the saying, "Greater is he that is in you than he that is in the world." 1 John 4:4. So, when we are tired or frustrated or afraid or dejected or depressed or even timid about our mission work in the fort where Christ has assigned us, let us look up for help. For when we do, we will hear our captain say, "Hold the fort, for I am coming." And yes, our answer and reply should be, "By thy grace we will." Yes, with the answer back to heaven, saying, "By thy grace we will." And now, may the God of peace, who through the blood of the eternal covenant brought back from the dead our Lord Jesus, that great shepherd of the sheep, equip you with everything good for doing his will, and may he work in us what is pleasing to him, through Jesus Christ, to whom be glory forever and ever.
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0: Thank you, Bolanle, and thank you all for joining us once again. Dear Christian pilgrim, the hymn writer says,

soul gives way, he then is all my hope and stay. And indeed, pilgrims all through human history have testified to this, that in our Lord Jesus Christ, God Almighty manifests as the pilgrim's sufficient, sure, and solid rock and stay in trouble. But you may ask, what gave such confidence to pilgrims who have gone before us? And why are we so sure that he will always be our dependable and unfailing hope and stay? This hymn gives us the answer. In the third stanza, it says, yes, his oath, his covenant, and his blood support me in the whelming flood. His oath, his covenant, and his blood. These are the three manifestations of the sureness and the firmness of the rock that is Jesus Christ. When the flood is overwhelming and the Christian pilgrim ponders whether the power and the grace of Christ will sustain, the Holy Spirit intervenes, calls you by name and says, why do you doubt? Has he not given you his oath? Has he not covenanted with you? Has he not given his blood for you? His oath and covenant cannot fail. Remember that reminder from Numbers 23:19. God is not a man that he should lie, nor a son of man that he should repent. Has he said and will he not do? Or has he spoken and will he not make it good? God cannot lie, and he has sworn by himself, because there is none greater by which he could swear. By himself he has sworn, saying, I will never leave you, I will never forsake you. Hebrews 13:5. And in the covenant sealed by the blood of Jesus, God says to his chosen ones, I will be their God, and they will be my people. Jeremiah 31:33. And his blood, the blood of Jesus that avails more than the blood of Abel, Hebrews 12:24, the blood that is able to cleanse our consciences to serve the living God, Hebrews 9:14, the blood that gives us access to the most holy place, Hebrews 10:19. The pilgrim, his oath from which he will never withdraw, his covenant that is everlasting, and his blood that is all-powerful. These are the reasons why the pilgrim is so confident to say, on Christ, the solid rock I stand, all other ground is sinking sand. Yes, all other ground is sinking sand. Choose Jesus today, choose Jesus tomorrow, choose Jesus for as long as you have breath. When all around gives way, it will be your hope and stay. You can believe this. You can believe this because he swore to it by oath. You can rely on this because he covenanted to be your God. Yes, you can stand firmly on this solid ground because he sealed the oath and the covenant with the precious blood of our Lord and our Savior, Jesus Christ. So, sing like the pilgrims who have gone before.

Let us pray. Lord, please strengthen our faith and bring to our remembrance, even in the thick of life's challenges, the sure and solid support that is ours through the oath, the covenant, and the blood of our Lord Jesus Christ.

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6: There are ample passages in the Bible telling us in absolutely clear terms that God knew his people before they were born, that God knows every little detail of their lives, and that God already has an indestructible plan for them after life. So, as a Christian pilgrim, do not let the vagaries of life, do not let the ups and downs of life, do not let your past sins and your current challenges define you or define your future. From your first cry as a baby and to your final breath and unto eternity, Jesus commands your destiny. Be comforted.

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0: So, this is an invitation to stand and to remain in Christ all the days of your life. Don't waver. Don't waver. In Isaiah 44, verse 24, God described himself as the Lord your Redeemer who formed you from the womb. The Lord who formed you from the womb. It is true. Take him at his word and believe him. Even Apostle Paul, after he had come to faith in Jesus Christ, having previously made many egregious mistakes in life, he wrote in Galatians 1:15 that God had set him apart before he was born. Before he was born. In Psalm 139, David testified under the Holy Spirit's inspiration that God knows and God is familiar with his ways. The pilgrim, it is true. God is familiar with all your ways. He's familiar, he knows about them all. Relax, rejoice, and take confidence in this. Our Lord testified of this as well, saying in Matthew 6:8 that your Father knows exactly what you need even before you ask him. And this validates what the psalmist wrote in Psalm 38 verse 9. O Lord, my every desire is before you. My groaning is not hidden from you. That was the psalmist's testimony in chapter 38 verse 9. O Lord, my every desire is before you. My groaning is not hidden from you. So you see, all of your ways, your needs, your innermost cries for help, they are all known to him who commands your destiny. And what is more, in John 10:29, Jesus said of you and of the other pilgrims, he said, my Father who has given them to me is greater than all. No one can snatch them out of my Father's hand. My Father is greater than all of them, than the schemes of men, than the powers of hell, than Satan, than all his demons, than all the ups and downs and challenges of life. My Father, who gave them to me, said Jesus Christ, is greater than all. No one, nothing can snatch them out of my Father's hand. So you see, no one can snatch you out of God's hand. So, the Spirit says to you again, do not let the vagaries of life, its ups and downs, your past sins, your current challenges, do not let them define you or define your future. Do not let demonic powers and evil forces scare you. Don't let life lead you to worship other gods or to give up. Keep loving and honoring the Lord. Keep serving him. Keep seeking his will in prayers and Bible studies. Stand in the power of Christ and Christ alone. And you will find that he is able to keep you from stumbling in life. And is able to present you faultless before the mighty throne of God. Why? Because from your first cry as a baby and to your final breath and unto eternity, Jesus commands your destiny. Yes, no guilt in life, no fear in death. This is the power of Christ in me. Because from life's first cry to final breath, Jesus commands my destiny. So, no power of hell, no scheme of man,

the knowledge of God's total charge over your life comfort and strengthen you in Jesus' name.

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2: Dear Pilgrim, in Mark 5, there is the moving story of how Jesus delivered a demon-possessed man. This man had been tormented and humiliated by demons for most of his life. So, when Jesus came by and delivered him, he wanted to go with Jesus. But in verses 19 and 20, we read that Jesus did not let him, but said to him, "Go home to your own people and tell them how much the Lord has done for you and how he has had mercy on you." Go home to your own people and tell them how much the Lord has done for you and how he has had mercy on you. And then the man went away and began to tell the Decapolis how much Jesus had done for him, and all the people were amazed. You see, after Jesus touched this man, perhaps this was his song for the rest of his life. I love to tell the story of unseen things above, of Jesus and his glory, of Jesus and his love. I love to tell this story because I know it's true. It satisfies my longings as nothing else could do. Story. It will be my theme in glory to tell the old story of Jesus and his love. And of course, there is also the account of that blind man who experienced the touch of Jesus Christ in John chapter 9. He was born blind, but Jesus restored his sight. And when the Pharisees started to investigate whether the power of Jesus was divine or demonic, the blind man whose sight was restored became an evangelist of sorts, saying to all who would listen, "One thing I know, once I was blind, but now I see. Once I was blind, but now I see." That man told of Jesus and his love. I love to tell the story. It is pleasant to repeat. What seems each time I tell it more wonderfully sweet? I love to tell the story, for some have never heard the message of salvation. God's own holy word. Dear Pilgrim, do you also love to tell? Do you love to tell of Jesus and his love for you? Yes, you may not be in El Dorado now. Everything may not be perfect. But tell me, do you not have testimonies? Your salvation, and the many times the power of Jesus came through for you and gave you resounding victories, do you not have testimonies? In Psalm 40, that blessed man, King David, how would he not be God's favorite? How would he not be God's favorite? After he waited patiently for the Lord, and the Lord inclined to him, and the Lord heard his cry, after the Lord brought him out of a horrible pit, after the Lord set his foot upon a rock and established his steps, after the Lord put a new song in his mouth, King David said, I have proclaimed the goodness of righteousness in the great assembly. Indeed, I do not restrain my lips. O Lord, you yourself know. I have not hidden your righteousness within my heart. I have declared your faithfulness and your salvation. I have not concealed your loving kindness and your truth from the great assembly. That's what King David said. That's what the psalmist said with all confidence. I have not concealed your loving kindness and your truth from the great assembly. Well, dear pilgrim, do you do like the psalmist? Do you declare the faithfulness and salvation of God? There are many who would be encouraged. There are many who would be blessed. There are many who would be drawn to Christ on account of your enthusiastic and bold testimonies to the faithfulness, deliverance, and salvation by Jesus Christ. So, go into God's word. Go into God's word. Tell those you come across. Tell them how much the Lord has done for you and how he has had mercy on you. I love to tell the story even for those who know it best. They seem hungering and thirsting to hear it like the rest. And when

0: that I have loved so long. Yes, I love to tell the story. It will be my theme in glory to tell the old, old story. May many be drawn to the salvation of our Lord Jesus Christ, and may even many more receive fresh courage from your bold and enthusiastic testimonies. In Jesus' name.
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7: Dear Christian pilgrim, this morning, the Holy Spirit is reminding you, one, that the saints of old knew God as the one who showed grace and favor to them in their times of distress, and two, that God who showed grace and favor to our fathers in distress is the same as ever, still pouring out his blessings on those who call out to him in faith. So, the pilgrim,

the pilgrim, read Psalm 48 verse 3. It says, God is known in the palaces of Zion as a place of refuge. That is the reputation of God among his people. He is a place of refuge, and that God is still the same as ever. Read Psalm 107, please do, and you will find an exuberant testimony to the salvation of God graciously bestowed to his people in distress. For those who were wandering in the desert and had no city of their own, Psalm 107 verse 6 says, then they cried out to the Lord in their trouble, and he delivered them out of their distresses. When sinners and disobedient people fell into troubles of their own making and had no one to help them, Psalm 107 verse 13 says, then they cried out to the Lord in their trouble, and he saved them out of their distresses. When saints were afflicted by sicknesses and diseases to the point of death, Psalm 107 verse 19 says, then they cried out to the Lord in their trouble, and he saved them out of their distresses. The pilgrim, oh, that you would give thanks to the Lord for his goodness and for his wonderful works. The God who broke the gate of brass, the God who cut the bars of iron asunder, is the same as ever. Today, praise him. Praise him for his past deliverances, and look to him in

0: grace and favor of God reach you in your time of distress, and may divine intervention in your affairs give you songs of hallelujahs. In Jesus' name.
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1: Dear Christian pilgrim, I know of a truth that the Lord God Almighty delivers those who trust in His power and mercy. See, when troubles come, English writers often figuratively describe them as coming as the sound of mighty waters. And indeed, those who know of the turbulence and the roaring noise of the waves of the seas, they agree that they accurately describe the fear and anxieties that cloud the heart in times of trouble. Are you in any trouble that makes your heart thump with fear? Do the troubles in your life sound like the angry, mighty waves of the sea that threaten to consume you? The writer of Psalm 93 found himself in such a situation. In verse 3, he cried out, saying, "The floods have lifted up, O Lord. The floods have lifted up their voice. The floods lift up their waves." Is that your own outcry today as well? If yes, be reminded of the declaration in the verse immediately following verse 3 of Psalm 93. After crying out that the floods have lifted up their voice against him, that psalmist in verse 4 declared what every saint of God knows to be true. It is this: "The Lord on high is mightier than the noise of many waters, than the mighty waves of the sea." Do not ever forget that. The Lord on high is mightier than the noise of many waters, than the mighty waves on the sea. And indeed, as Nahum Tate wrote in the hymn "Through All the Changes of Life," "The hosts of God encamp around, the dwellings of the just. Deliverance He affords to all. Who in His mercy trust." Well, yes, and do you want to sing that again? Please do. "The hosts of God encamp around, the dwellings of the just. Deliverance He affords to all. Who in His mercy trust." Well, yes. So, if the mighty waves of troubles try to cloud your heart with fear, remember the greatness of the Lord God Almighty. Remember that His right hand is exalted above all else. Remember that His right hand does valiantly. Yes, remember that the Lord on high is mightier than the noise of many waters, than the mighty waves on the sea. And remember that the hosts of God encamp around, the dwellings of the just. Deliverance He affords to all. Who in His mercy trust. Oh, yes. Let us pray. May the Lord answer you in the day of trouble. May the name of the God of Jacob defend you. May He send you help from the sanctuary and strengthen you out of Zion. May the Lord answer you from His holy heaven with the saving strength of His right hand. In Jesus' name, amen.
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1: We usually think of conversations as taking place between two or more persons, and strictly speaking, that is correct. But this hymn writer suggests that one could have a conversation with one's heart, with one's mind, and with one's soul. And yes, he is right. Remember David, long before he became king, 1 Samuel 30 records the incident when, while he was hiding in Gath because King Saul wanted to kill him, the Amalekites raided his base in Ziklag and took away the women, children, and all the possessions of David and his men. Verse 4 records that David and his men despaired and wept loudly until they had no more power to weep. It was a devastating loss. It was a terrible situation. But the story did not end there. In the 6th verse of the King James Version, we read that, quote, David encouraged himself in the Lord. David encouraged himself in the Lord. So David must have had a conversation with himself. He must have had a conversation with himself saying, have faith in God, my heart.

And yes, David must have recalled that Prophet Samuel had, on God's instruction, anointed him king. And he must have said to himself, "The Jehovah who promised me the crown is the God of our fathers, of Abraham, of Isaac, and Jacob. He cannot possibly fail." He must have recalled the wonderful works of God who brought the Israelites out of Egypt. And yes, God's excellent record of faithfulness must have encouraged David to trust him to turn his distress into joy. So, when your own heart is worried and afraid, what conversations do you have with your heart? Do you say, "All is lost"? Do you say, "All is over"? Do you say, "I can't recover from this"? Do you say, "Things can't possibly turn around for the better"? Is that what you say? Or, like David, do you say, "Have faith in God, my heart"?

And you may remember that someone in the Bible used almost those exact words. In Acts 27, we read of how Paul and his co-travelers were caught in a violent storm at sea. Almost everyone on the ship had given up hope of survival. But the angel of the Lord had appeared to Paul in a dream, and he had received the promise that the storm would not consume them. So Paul had a conversation with his fellow travelers. In verse 25, he said, "So keep up your courage, men, for I have faith in God that it will happen just as he told me." Just as he told me. Just as he told me. Just as he promised. Just as he promised. Do you have such faith that the promises of God to you in his word and by the inspiration of the Holy Spirit will be fulfilled in every part? Do you have such faith? While walking through the howling wilderness, in the dark valley of need, of delayed answers to prayers, of sicknesses, or ridicule, what conversations do you have with your mind? Do you say,

wiser plan than you can fully know. Trust on, trust on, trust on, believer. Trust on and onward go. He is not only faithful, he is also eternally committed to loving you. The psalmist testified in Psalm 100 verse 5 saying, "For the Lord is good and his love endures forever. His faithfulness continues through all generations." Like the psalmist and like Apostle Paul, are you also convinced that neither death nor life, neither angels nor demons, neither the present nor the future, nor any powers, neither height nor depth, nor anything else in creation will be able to separate you from the love of God that is in Christ Jesus your Lord? Are you convinced about that? And in that conviction, is this the conversation you have with your soul when you are at your lowest? Do you say, "Have faith in God, my soul"?

Yes, your Redeemer is firmly holding on to you. Jesus said in John 10, 29, "My Father who has given them to me is greater than all. No one can snatch them out of my Father's hand." No one. No one can. None. So, dear people of God, have faith-filled conversations with your heart and your mind and your soul until you can experience the peace that passes all understanding. Until you can experience the faith that sings through days of sorrow, the faith that shines more bright and clear when tempests rage without, the faith that pursues its way through the howling wilderness, knowing that no one, no power on earth can destroy the plan of God for your life. Like this hymn writer, after every faith-filled conversation with my heart, with my mind and my soul, my prayer will be,

0: Let us pray. Lord, we cast all our cares upon you because you do care for us. We cast all our cares upon you because you are not only loving enough to care for us, you are also powerful enough to take care of us. You are not only loving and powerful to take care of us, but you have also promised to take care of us. We rejoice in your sure promises. Please grant us the grace never to forget that you will fulfill in every part all the promises you have made. And let this remembrance cheer us up. Let it strengthen our hearts, our minds, and our souls to faithfully serve you and to confidently confront our challenges. We ask this in faith and in the name of our Lord and our Savior, Jesus Christ.
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8: And as God bless you indeed, good morning to you. And thank you for tuning in to Gospel Bells Radio this morning. This is Awake to a Song, and this early morning, I'm most delighted to be the vessel of the Holy Spirit, welcoming you to a brand new day and inviting you to awake to this beautiful song, this lovely song by Robin Mark, titled Jesus, All for Jesus. I remember long ago, I think this movie like 2010, 2011, I was in the United Kingdom, and I traveled alone, and it was around this time that I came across this song. And you know how a particular song sometimes remind you of a particular episode in your life. And I know it was a time I was really waiting on God for something. And it was at that time I came across this song, and it has been such a song of inspiration for me, a song that calls me to rededicate my life to the one who owns me. And I think that's exactly what the Holy Spirit is saying to you this morning, and that's why the Holy Spirit has led us to this song this morning, Jesus, All for Jesus. And I'm going to read the lyrics of this song just before we play it. Jesus, all for Jesus, all I am and have and ever hope to be. Jesus, all for Jesus, all I am and have and ever hope to be. All of my ambitions, hopes and plans, I surrender these into your hands. All of my ambitions, hopes and plans, I surrender this into your hands. For it's only in your will that I'm free. For it's only in your will that I'm free. Jesus, all for Jesus, all I am and have and ever hope to be. And I do hope that this new day, you are able to recommit to your Lord, and that you hear the voice of your Savior saying to you, well, surrender it all to Jesus, your ambitions, your hopes and plans, that you are able to say like your Lord, this is what I want, nevertheless not your will, nevertheless not my will, nevertheless not my will but yours, nevertheless not my will but yours. We should remember what our Lord said to his disciples, Matthew 16, 24 to 25. Whoever wants to be my disciple must deny themselves and take up their cross and follow me. For whoever wants to save their life will lose it. But whoever loses their life for me will find it. And of course, this wasn't talking about a morbid desire to die or suicidal thought or suicidal tendencies. It was saying that, well, whatever you want out of this life, make it subject to what God wants for you in life. All of my ambitions, hopes, and plans, I surrender these into your hands. And I hope you'll be able to say this, really, that you'll be able to say, Lord, indeed, all of my ambitions, hopes, and plans, I surrender these. You'll be able to say, I surrender these into your hands. And you're going to find that when you are truly able to surrender all these to Him, I bet you, it's going to make something beautiful out of your life.

So I hope you can sing along with these, with Robin Mark, this song, Jesus, Jesus, All for Jesus. I'm going to quickly read the lyrics again, just before it starts to play. Jesus, all for Jesus, all I am and have and ever hope to be. Jesus, all for Jesus, all I am and have and ever hope to be. All of my ambitions, hopes and plans, I surrender these into your hands. All of my ambitions, hopes and plans, I surrender these into your hands. For it's only in your will that I'm free. For it's only in your will that I'm free. Jesus, all for Jesus, all I am and have and ever hope to be. And truly, if you want to experience true freedom and true peace, just let Jesus take the lead. And I'll add to the ambitions, hopes and plans, I'll say your fears too, everything, just commit into his hands, and you're going to experience the peace that the world cannot understand, the peace that the world cannot give, the joy that wells from deep within. Lord, give us grace to trust you more. Give us grace to let you take the wheel of our lives. Give us grace to say, Lord, not my will but yours. Give us grace to give it all up for you, trusting that you know best, trusting that your plans are better, your plans are good, your plans are the best for us. Give us grace to say, all my ambitions, hopes and plans, I surrender these into your hands.

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Jesus, all

And indeed, I want to encourage you this morning not to hesitate to surrender all to Him, all your ambitions and plans, your worries, your fears, your anxieties about tomorrow, even your plans, even your detailed, the most detailed plans, even the things you want most fondly, most fervently. 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

Well, and just in case there's somebody out there this morning who is doubtful about whether to commit everything to God's hand and hand over to Him and to let God take the wheel, to let Jesus take the wheel of his life, or let Jesus take control of what is coming. Well, I want to remind you of what the Holy Spirit has revealed to the psalmist. Psalm 2 verse 12. Blessed are all who take refuge in Him. What is the approaching disaster? And you remember that Psalm 2 is about the conspiracy of the evil and the wicked ones against the Lord's anointed. You are the Lord's anointed. Psalm 2 is a messianic psalm talking about our Lord Jesus Christ, but you are His brother, and the Lord will defend you the same way that He would defend our Lord Jesus Christ Himself, His Messiah. And here is Psalm 2 verse 12 saying, blessed are all who take refuge, in Him. So if there are conspiracies afoot, if there are there is rebellion against you, if there are people banding together, conspiring against you, well, you trust in God. He will break them with His rod of iron, and you will find indeed that blessed are they who trust, that blessed are they who trust in Him. That's from Psalm 2, verse 12. I'm trying to remind you of all the exhortations from the psalmist by the power of the Holy Spirit to you this morning to remind you that if you take refuge in Him, if you surrender all to Him, as this song exhorts us to do, you will say, wow, blessed are they who take refuge in Him. Psalm 34 verse 8. The psalmist wrote, taste and see that the Lord is good. Blessed is the one who takes refuge in Him. And are you identifying the theme here? And you know, the person who takes refuge in Him is the person who is not depending on his own wisdom, on his own means, on his own arm and methods and resources and provisions and designs and schemes for protection, but who runs to Him and says, Lord, cover me. Maybe I have horses, but you're giving them to me. I have strong legs, but you're giving them to me. I have resources, but you're giving them to me, but I'm not dependent on them. All the plans I have, I've been diligent in having those plans. All my ambitions, all my plans, even my fears and my anxieties, my future, Lord, I commit them into your hands. Take the wheel, Lord. Take the wheel, because I know that blessed are they who take refuge in Him. Psalm 40 verse 4. Blessed is the one who trusts in the Lord, who does not look to the proud, to those who turn aside to false gods. And Psalm 40 is a particularly important point for us to note. In verse 4 saying, some, in terms of their future and the things they want and their fears, they look to those who are not on the Lord's side for help. But in Psalm 40 verse 4, the Holy Spirit says to you, blessed is the one who trusts in the Lord, who does not look to the proud, who does not look to those who turn aside to false gods. Psalm 84 verse 12, you know this so well, the declaration of the psalmist, Lord Almighty, blessed is the one who trusts in you. I tell you, by the power of the Holy Spirit, that if you yourself this morning will resolve anew to trust totally and completely in the Lord God Almighty, you will come back rejoicing, you come back testifying from the rooftop and saying, Lord Almighty, now I know, blessed is the one who trusts in you. Remember that statement from Psalm 20? I believe Psalm 20, where the psalmist declared, saying, now I know. I'm going to open to it now.
just read it as the psalmist wrote it. Yes, Psalm 20 verse 6. Now I know that the Lord saves his anointed. He will answer him from his holy heaven. Now I know. And I pray that will be your testimony as well. As you resolve this morning, as you awake to this song, and you hear the voice of the Holy Spirit say to you, leave it all. Let Jesus take the wheel. Let him take the wheel. Just say, Lord, I surrender everything into your hands. You will come back rejoicing. You will find yourself in the same position as the psalmist in Psalm 20 who wrote saying, now I know that the Lord saves the anointed. You will find yourself in the same position as the psalmist in Psalm 84 verse 12 who declared, Lord Almighty, now I know that blessed is the one who trusts in you. Blessed is the one who trusts in you. And of course, Psalm 112 from verse 1, praise the Lord. Blessed are those who fear the Lord, who find great delight in his command. Psalm 28 verse 7, the Lord is my strength and my shield. My heart trusts in him and he helps me. My heart trusts in him and he helps me. Psalm 125, can we celebrate the faithfulness of God? Can we celebrate his constancy without mentioning Psalm 125 verse 1? Those who trust in the Lord are like Mount Zion, which cannot be shaken but endures forever. Those who trust in him, those who say Jesus, all for Jesus, all my ambitions, plans and fears and anxieties, all everything I commit it into you. Those who trust in him, they were like Mount Zion, which cannot be shaken but endures forever. Good morning to you once again. Welcome to a brand new day. This is the day the Lord has made. And here on gospelbellspirit.com, the Lord is saying to you, awake to this song. Wake up to this song, Jesus, all for Jesus, this song by Mark Robin. I'm going to read again the lyrics just before we play this song one more time before the end of this program. Jesus, all for Jesus. Jesus, all for Jesus. I'm going to read it again. This is what the Holy Spirit is asking you to wake up to this morning. And there's a reason for that. God has something to say, that much I know, and he's talking to someone, and I do pray that person is you. Jesus, all for Jesus, all I am and have and ever hope to be. And I hope you can repeat this even as I read it as a prayer to God. Say, Jesus, all for Jesus, all I am and have and ever hope to be. Jesus, all for Jesus, all I am and have and ever hope to be. All of my ambitions, hopes and plans, I surrender these into your hands. All of my ambitions, hopes and plans, I surrender these into your hands. For it's only in your will that I'm free. For it's only in your will that I'm free. Jesus, all for Jesus, all I am and have and ever hope to be. And I'm going to add, I'll say, for it's only in your will that I'm happy. For it's only in your will that I have peace. For it's only in your will that I'm glad. For it's only in your will that I have fulfillment. For it's only in your will that I'm safe. For it's only your will that I'm near you. For it's only your will that I will find the fullness of joy and the pleasure in your presence. Jesus, all for Jesus. Good morning to you once again, and may the Lord bless you real good this new day. In Jesus' name. Amen.

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4: 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And I hope that was a blessing to you, Rick. I hope that was a blessing to you. Coming up next, morning exhortation. And today, the title of our exhortation is The Happy Christian. This is someone preached by Dr. James Boyce, The Happy Christian. And I do pray that it blesses you. Good morning to you once again. It's going to be a beautiful day. By His grace, in Jesus' name. Amen.
5: 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Welcome to the Bible Study Hour, a radio and internet broadcast with Dr. James Boyce, preparing you to think and act biblically. If Jesus was called the Man of Sorrows, why is Dr. Boyce claiming that we... If Jesus was called the Man of Sorrows, why is Dr. Boyce claiming that we, his followers, should be the happiest people?

Blessed are the sexually liberated. Blessed are the beautiful and handsome. Blessed are the famous. Blessed are those the world looks up to. That is the exact opposite of what Jesus Christ said in the Sermon on the Mount. He said, blessed are the poor in spirit. Blessed are those who mourn. Blessed are the meek. Blessed are those who hunger and thirst for righteousness. Blessed are the merciful. Blessed are the pure in heart. Blessed are the peacemakers. Blessed are those who are persecuted because of righteousness. This is the introduction to the most significant collection of Jesus Christ's ethical teachings in all the New Testament. And it's an exposition of what it means ethically to be his follower. It's an exposition of that classical text on discipleship from Luke, where Jesus said, if any man would follow me, he must deny himself, take up his cross daily, and follow me. This is what denying oneself means. And yet the really striking thing about it, you see, is not that Jesus says, look, if you want to get to heaven, this is what you're going to have to do. You're going to have to be poor. You're going to have to mourn. You're going to have to be miserable and all sorts of other things. But on the contrary, Jesus Christ says, look, this is the way to happiness. And not merely happiness in some far-off, distant kingdom of God in heaven. This is the way to be happy now. Because the world's way, which is the way of self, does not lead to happiness. And my way, which is the way of self-renunciation for the good of others, actually does. Now we ought to listen to what Jesus Christ says about happiness, if for no other reason that it's perfectly obvious that the world's way doesn't work. Those of us who live in America know that our Constitution guarantees to us, as an inalienable right, the pursuit of happiness. And that's what most people are spending their time on, pursuing happiness. And they try in all sorts of ways. There's a person who thinks that the way to be happy is to become rich, and so he spends all his time trying to accumulate money. He thinks he'd be happy if he could just get $100,000, and he gets $100,000, but by the time he's gotten it, inflation has made it about what it was worth when he started out, and so he thinks, well, he'd be happy if he could get a million. And if he gets his million, he goes on to want two, and then three and more. Somebody once asked John D. Rockefeller, who in his day was the richest man in America, how much money is enough? And Rockefeller said with a certain degree of wisdom, just a little bit more. It was a Texas millionaire who said, I thought that money could buy happiness. I have been terribly disillusioned. Here's another person who thinks that he can be happy if he can just gain enough power. So he goes after political power. He sets his eye on a council seat in the city, and he wins that. No sooner does he get his council seat than he's beginning to think about becoming mayor. He becomes mayor, he sets his eye on the governor's chair. Thinks, oh, if I can just be governor, I'll be happy. And if he gets that, well, the next thing he wants to be president of the United States. Power doesn't bring happiness. A famous statesman, now dead, a chancellor of Germany in past years, once told Billy Graham, he said, I am an old man. Life has lost all meaning. I am about to take a fateful leap into the unknown. Today, I suppose we are sold sexual liberation more than anything else as the pathway to happiness. We're told that if we just cast off anything that inhibits our desires and fulfill our desires sexually whenever we want and with whomever we want, well, then everything will be all right. That's the way to be happy. It's interesting that even in the world, there's some recognition that this is a blind alley. Some months ago, CBS did a news story on the swinging singles scene in Northern California and interviewed a lot of people, including a number of women.
that had been involved in this, and the women, not Christian women,

0: but the women said, one after the other, as they were interviewed for this program, all the men want to do is get in bed with you. I have had enough of that to last a lifetime. They said they were dropping out of that scene. Somebody else says, well, fame is the way to go. You can only become famous enough, then everything will flow to you. People will praise you. Everything will be wonderful. Voltaire, the atheist, was probably the most famous man of his day in Europe. But when he lay dying, he's reported to have said to his doctor, I am abandoned by both God and man. I will give you half of what I'm worth if you can give me but 6 months more life. We look at the world and all these attempts to buy happiness or win it, and we see the disillusionment, the frustration, it's all around us. And we find ourselves saying, well, if that's the case, is nobody then really happy? Well, regardless of what may be true of us, there was at least one man who obviously was. We call him the man of sorrows. And he was a man of sorrows. He took our sorrows on himself, but still he was happy if ever a man was. Billy Graham wrote of him, if by happiness we mean serenity, confidence, contentment, peace, joy, soul satisfaction, then Jesus was supremely happy. We never read of his laughing, though I'm sure he did. He was not given to pleasure-seeking, hilariousness, jokes, poking fun at others. His happiness was not dependent on outward circumstances. He did not have to have an outward stimulus to make him happy. He had learned a secret that allowed him to live above the circumstances of life and fear of the future. He moved with calmness, certainty, serenity through the most trying circumstances, even death. Certainly, if anyone had genuine happiness and blessedness, it was Jesus Christ. In the Sermon on the Mount, which I have referred to, especially the Beatitudes, Jesus Christ gives his disciples the secret of this happiness. Now, it's worth looking at this formula because that's what it is. There are a number of things he mentions. Jesus talks about being poor in spirit, first of all. And we look at that and we say, well, what in the world does that mean? Over in Luke's gospel, where you have another version of the Beatitudes given, I believe, on another occasion, the two words in spirit are left out. And so in Luke you read, blessed is he that is poor. Some people have looked at that and then have compared it with Matthew 5 and said, well, and I think they say this rightly, Matthew 5 throws a proper interpretation upon that. Jesus is not talking here primarily about being materially deprived. He's not saying that you are necessarily happier for being poor than for being rich. He's not saying you'll find happiness simply by giving away your possessions. Being poor in spirit is the opposite of being rich in pride, and what Jesus refers to here is that kind of poverty of spirit whereby the individual takes a humble position before God. That's the place we have to begin when we're talking about our relationship with God. We don't come to God boasting of what we've done or what we have or what we can do or what we've achieved. We come as paupers, as beggars, which is what this refers to. And we say, oh, Lord God, I have nothing to bring to you. I come with empty hands and I ask you to fill my hands out of your great grace. It's people like that who are happy. I wrote along those lines a number of years ago when I first did a study of the Sermon on the Mount and published it, and I'm not about to repudiate what I said on that occasion, but I think that as I've grown over the years, I have come to see that perhaps that exposition, while that is true, is not fully adequate. I believe that this phrase, poor in spirit, is talking primarily of a humble attitude before God, but it is not a humble attitude before God that has nothing to do with our possessions. On the contrary, if we are clinging to our possessions, we are not taking a humble attitude before God, and we must take more seriously the lifestyle of Jesus Christ, who literally had nothing but trusted God daily for his daily bread. A.W. Tozer is one who is very sensitive to this, and he wrote about possessions. The blessed ones who possess the kingdom are they who have repudiated every external thing and have uprooted from their hearts all sense of possessing. These are the poor in spirit. They have reached an inward state paralleling the outward circumstances of the common beggar in the streets of Jerusalem, because that is what the word poor, as Christ used it, really means. These blessed poor are no longer slaves to the tyranny of things. They've broken the yoke of the oppressor, and this they have done not by fighting but by surrendering. Though free from all sense of possessing, they yet possess all things. The second of these Beatitudes talks about mourning. And again, when we come to a word like this, we find ourselves with the same diversity of interpretation. I believe, and I've said that before, that when it speaks about mourning, it's speaking primarily about mourning for sin. Because you can't read the Bible without realizing that sin is the great problem. Oh, there are other problems in the world, problems that flow from sin for which we should mourn. But the great problem is sin, and the great meaning of sin is that we are in opposition to God, and sin is a breach between ourselves and God. And that's what we should be sorry for and mourn for. Anybody who understands that must mourn, and those who mourn find the kind of comfort about which Jesus Christ speaks. It's the comfort of the gospel. And yet, having said that, you see, I want to also add that those who mourn for their sin and find comfort in the gospel are not insensitive to the tragedies of the world, but rather mourn for that as well. You can't fault Martin Luther for an inadequate understanding of the gospel. Luther knew that sin was the problem and the gospel was the solution, but when Luther translated this in the German Bible, he translated it as Liedtragen, which meant sorrow-bearing. And he was referring not to bearing our own sorrow, but bearing the world's sorrow. There is a sense in which Christians take the sorrow of the world upon themselves. They identify with the outcast. They feel for the lonely. They suffer with the one who suffers loss. You say, how does that produce happiness? That's a hard thing to explain. But those who have done that, those who identify with the lonely, the suffering, the loss, the grieving, know that there is a comfort and a fellowship in that that transcends any amount of self-seeking. People say, oh, if I could just be free of that, I don't want to have anything to do with death, I don't want to have anything to do with suffering, I don't want to have anything to loss, I want to isolate myself from those things. And what happens? They, of all people, are the most miserable. But those that are sorrow bearers, they find the comfort of the gospel. Verse 5, blessed are the meek, says Jesus. Now, what does meek mean? We talk about meek. Well, that's what Caspar Milquetoast was. People were always stepping on him. We say nobody wants to be like that. I think that's probably true. Nobody does. And I'm one of them. I don't want to be like that either. Here's a case where I think the Lord Jesus probably was referring to the Old Testament. He lived in the Old Testament, of course. It was the scripture of the day. And much of what he says has its roots in the Old Testament, though, of course, it's utterly transformed and new in Christ's own speech. But here is a case where, in my judgment, he borrows the Beatitude right out of the Psalms, in the 37th Psalm, verse 11. But the meek shall inherit the earth. That's what it says. And here's what he says. The meek shall inherit the earth. The reason I refer to that is that you study Psalm 37, you'll find that Psalm 37 is an exposition of what it means to be meek. This is a psalm that says, the meek man does not fret because of evil men, but rather, number one, he trusts in the Lord. Number two, he does good. Number three, he delights in the Lord. Number four, he commits his way unto the Lord. Number five, he rests quietly in the Lord and patiently for him. Number eight, he restrains himself from anger and turns from wrath. This is the meek man. Meek man is not somebody that gets stepped on all the time. The meek man is somebody who bows low before God. Because he bows low before God, he's able to stand up against those who would oppress him. Jesus has a very interesting blessing for the meek. Jesus says the meek will inherit the earth. Ever pondered on that? You know, when the Emperor Julian, who was a great persecutor of the Christians, confiscated all their property, it was the last great persecution in the Roman Empire, and after that, things changed. But Emperor Julian confiscated all the property, the Christians, all the property he could get. And he joked about it. He wrote it down. That's how we know. He said he was trying to make them poor so they would be poor enough to enter heaven. But it's interesting that Jesus doesn't say that. He doesn't say, "Blessed are the meek, for they shall eventually, in spite of their meekness, enter heaven and possess it." He says, "Blessed are the meek, for they shall inherit the earth." Now, how is that? Well, it's probably true in several senses. It's true spiritually and even historically in terms of God's plan in history. When Christians participate in the proclamation of the gospel and the kingdom of God comes in that way, there's a sense in which Christians as part of the great family of God inherit the earth. And when the Lord Jesus Christ returns and he establishes his power on earth, there's a sense there in which they inherit the earth and reign with him. It's what Scripture says. But you know, I think there is another sense in which we inherit the earth even now, because you see, those things can be kind of future and not mean a whole lot. Who is the person who never really possesses anything? He's the one who's trying to hang on to it at all costs. Oh, he can have millions upon millions of dollars, but if he's worried that he's going to lose that money, if he's afraid that the market's going to fall and he's going to lose the margin, he's going to have to sell off and all of that, he doesn't possess those things. Those things possess him. He's absolutely miserable. But the meek person who, in terms of the definition of Psalm 37, trusts the Lord and doesn't fret himself because of evildoers and waits patiently to see what God can do, well, that person, whether he possesses much or little, in a sense, possesses it all. Because he's not worrying about the morrow. He's trusting God to provide that. God, who provides for the lilies of the field and the birds of the air, can certainly take care of him. And so he goes out in the morning, and instead of worrying about whether he's going to be able to earn enough money in his job to impress his boss so he gets his raise next week and goes on to a higher position in the company, he looks up at the sky and he sees the sun rise and the beauty of the day, and he possesses the skies. And when he goes out on the weekends, instead of worrying whether things are not going to be quite right the next week or whether something bad is going to happen, and he instead enjoys the beauty of the earth, there's a sense in which he possesses the earth. All the rich man may own the field, but he doesn't possess it any more than the Christian who says, "Look what God has made. Isn't it beautiful? Isn't it wonderful that God has given me life to enjoy these things?" That is why, in a real sense, I'm not talking in some strange abstract sense, but that is why, in a real sense, the Christian who really trusts God is richer than any rich man on the face of the earth. And that's a wonderful thing. Jesus said that's the way to happiness. Blessed are those who hunger and thirst for righteousness. Ah, there's the key, hunger and thirst for righteousness. Who hungers and thirsts for righteousness? I have in my study a little book by Walter Trowbridge that my wife has been using with her class called Living with Unfulfilled Desires. It's written for adolescents, and it's about sexual desires and working through that difficult stage of life. But you know, that title, Living with Unfulfilled Desires, might well be the title of our entire age. Unfulfilled desires, that's what people live with. The only problem is, for the most part, they're not willing to live with them. The motto of our age is do everything you can to fulfill your desires, and do it as quickly as you can. Don't let the grass grow under your feet. You only go around once. Live for today. Take it all. That's what our world does. It hungers and thirsts for everything except righteousness. And so it finds sin, and with sin, sin's frustration. And that's why the world is such a miserable place. And that's why so many Christians also sometimes are so miserable. We do not hunger and thirst for righteousness. We hunger and thirst as the world does. Some years ago, must be 20 years ago now, I read a little article in Eternity Magazine that was written by E.M. Blakelock, an Australian and a Bible scholar, on Bible imagery. He had done a whole series on Bible images. And this particular article on Bible imagery had to do with water as an image in the Bible and a thirst for water. He pointed out, and did so quite rightly, that most of us are never really thirsty. Oh, there are times when we're out in some physical activity that we get a bit thirsty, but, you know, never much. And at any rate, if we are, we always can satisfy it quickly. We even have a variety of ways to satisfy it. But he said, you know, when you live in a semi-arid or desert country, as many of the Bible characters did, indeed almost all of them, thirst is a very real thing. Thirst is something that kills you, because if you can't get water and get water quickly when you need it in a country like that, you die. When Jesus talked about hungering and thirsting for righteousness, the people who heard that knew what he was talking about. They were saying, you must have righteousness or die. And then Blakelock gives this illustration. He had been reading a book by a major in the British Army during the First World War, whose name was Vincent Gilbert, and he had led a detachment of soldiers as part of the liberation of that area of the world when the Turks were driven out. And at one place in his book, he describes a battle and a march that they made from Beersheba, which is known in the Bible, to a place called Syria, which is not known in the Bible so far as I know, but where there were wells. It was a hot day. The battle was raging through the heat of the desert. The sun was beating down mercilessly. The Turks were making a retreat, but it was a slow retreat. And here was this great company of combined British and Australian and other companies that were trying to get to Syria and its wells by nightfall, because if they didn't get there, they would die. And he described that way they fought, and that as they fought through the heat of the desert, their eyes were bloodshot, their minds reeled, their tongues began to swell, their lips turned purple. Men who dropped out of the company were never seen of again, but those who were able fought on and fought on until just at nightfall they entered Syria on the heels of the retreating Turks. And in Syria were wells, great, great wells. They were there in the public square. There was a stone wall around them. And as these British troops entered the city, the order was given for every man to fall in. They all lined up there in the square, facing the cisterns. And then the orders were given. People were to drink. First the wounded, next those who were on guard duty, and then the soldiers, company by company by company. It was 4 hours before the last man had his drink. And all that time they were standing there in the marketplace of Syria, where they could hear the water running into the tanks in the cool night air. And Gilbert wrote, I think we all learned our first great Bible lesson that day at Syria Wells. Oh, how great would be our righteousness if we hungered and thirsted for it like that. And what's the promise? Blessed are those who hunger and thirst for righteousness, because they shall be filled. You think if you hunger and thirst for righteousness that God's going to hold it back? You're going to say, no, I don't want you to be holy yet. Suffer a little longer. It's God's desire that we be holy. If we're not holy, it's because we really do not want to be. These Beatitudes are not merely thrown together. There's an order to them. The first three of them, poor in spirit, mourning, meek, those refer to a certain attitude by which it's necessary to approach God. The key one is the fourth. Blessed are those who hunger and thirst for righteousness. We find that in Jesus Christ. That's a way of talking about salvation prior to the cross. And then these next ones, Matthew 5, verse 7, verse 8, verse 9, especially, these speak of the fruit of that new life that we find in Jesus. Blessed are those who are merciful. Blessed are the pure in heart. Blessed are the peacemakers. Blessed are the merciful. God is merciful. That's where we learn what mercy is. Mercy is grace in action to those who are not deserving. That's what we find at the cross. God showing mercy to us. And Christians are called upon to be merciful in that way. Bonhoeffer, when he writes about this and the cost of discipleship, contrast mercy, I think rightly, with an improper sense of our own dignity. And he does it in this way. There's a proper sense of dignity, understand that. Men and women are made in the image of God, and we have dignity because we're made in that image. Though that image is marred, it is still there. It's a very important thing. It's why we must respect life, life in the image of God. But there's also an improper sense of dignity. This is the kind of dignity that says, I'm too important to be bothered with so-and-so, still on the way up, hasn't made it yet, or I'm too busy to take time for so-and-so, even though they need my time. That's an improper sense of dignity, and that's what Bonhoeffer talks about. And he says, you see, the merciful, those who are following Christ and learn mercy from him, are those who do not stand on their dignity. But they're those who associate, as Jesus Christ did, with the downtrodden of this world. They looked at Jesus and they said, what kind of a rabbi is that? Look, he associates with sinners. And they didn't mean sinners in the theological sense. They meant people that aren't nice like us. But that's what he did. And God was at work there to reach out in mercy to those who needed mercy. And that's what we're called to do. What's the promise? Blessed are the merciful, for they will be shown mercy. Of course they will. As a matter of fact, if they're acting like that, they have already found mercy. Because that's the mercy that's found at Christ's cross. Blessed are the pure in heart. Purity. Oh, what an outmoded word today. Purity. Who wants to be pure in the world? That's puritanical. That's not sophisticated. That's passé. That's what the world says. And yet Jesus says, look, it is the pure in heart who will see God. Why? Because God is pure. Those who are not righteous, those who are not pure, will not stand before him. And you know how the Jews thought about that. The greatest of all possible blessings in the Jewish way of thought was to see God, the beatific vision. Nothing higher could possibly be imagined. And it's for the pure. It's for the pure. Blessed are the peacemakers. Why? Because God has made peace with us, peace at the cross. We were at enmity with God. Paul talks about it in Ephesians. We went our own way because we were at enmity with God. We were fighting with one another. God came down and made peace at the cross. Jesus died in order to remove the cause of the alienation. And we who have been recipients of that kind of peace cannot help but be peacemakers as we try to bring men and women together with one another and above all together with God. And then finally, Jesus talks about persecution. This follows as well. I'm sure you understand that. There's the approach, there's the satisfaction in the righteousness of Christ, there's the fruit of life that flows from it, and then, as Jesus said elsewhere, inevitably, there are also the persecutions. And what does he say? Does he say, well, you know, here I have been pointing out a way of life that is a way of happiness, but I have got to tell you that there are persecutions, and at least in this area, you are going to be very, very miserable. He says nothing of the sort. He says, and blessed are those who are persecuted. Why? Because, you see, it's proof that you are identified with me. Now, he's talking about a particular kind of persecution. He's not talking about being persecuted for wrongdoing. Because, of course, that isn't even persecution. If you do wrong, you deserve to suffer for it. It's not that. He's not talking about persecution because you're a nuisance. Sometimes Christians are a nuisance. Sometimes even when they're trying to witness, they just bug people to death and are persecuted for it, and I don't blame them. I'd do the same thing. If I may point out, it's not even a question of being persecuted for a cause, no matter how righteous that cause may be. That's not what Jesus is talking about. Jesus says, blessed are those who are persecuted because of righteousness, and in the next verse, blessed are you when you are persecuted because of me. In other words, the persecution he's talking about is that persecution that comes to us because the Spirit of Jesus Christ is at work in our hearts and we are becoming increasingly like him. We are beginning to live like Jesus Christ in the world and we inevitably suffer the same kind of persecution he did. We can rejoice in that because it proves that we belong to Jesus. And there's a blessing that comes in that as he himself ministers to his disciples' hearts and souls. The question I want to end with is this. It's a practical one. Where in the world is there ever a place for people who live like this? You see, this isn't an indifferent world. This is a hostile, sinful, cruel, grasping world. It's a world which lives for self. Where in the midst of a world like that is there a place for people who are poor in spirit, who mourn for sin, who are meek before God, who hunger and thirst for righteousness, who are merciful, pure in heart, peacemakers, and who are persecuted because of righteousness' sake? There is only one place. It is the place where this world consigned the Lord Jesus Christ. It is the cross. But oh, at the cross, there is a great fellowship. You see, as we look to the cross and try to follow Jesus, taking up our cross after him, we hear the cries of the world behind us. And the world is crying, not words of blessing, the world is crying, crucify him, crucify them. But when we look to Jesus, we hear Jesus saying, blessed are they. And one tiny word of blessing from his mouth is worth anything, anything to the contrary that the world can do. I encourage you to follow the way of the cross and find there the fellowship of the martyrs, but the blessing of Jesus, who will say to those who do follow, well done, good and faithful servant, enter into the joy of your Lord. Let us pray. Our Father, if we would be honest, we look into our hearts and our lives day by day, and we confess many times we are not happy people. And we also confess that the fault lies not in our circumstances, but in ourselves, that we are not like Jesus Christ. And yet, our Father, we want to be like him. For happiness, yes, for that, but above all, for the joy of his fellowship and company. Father, teach us what it means practically to spurn the world's way and cleave to Jesus, and so become like him, a happy man in the midst of a miserable world. Amen.
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0: 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God bless you.
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0: Engaging the culture with the mind of Christ.
4: And yes, the people of God, I have with me now in the studio by telephone God's special daughter, our dear sister, Mrs. Lajumoke Oyegbola. How are you doing this morning?
5: I'm very well. Good morning, everyone. Good morning, sir. God bless you.
4: Amen. Thank you very much. Amen. Amen. And let me begin by thanking you for coming on this program. We're always delighted when we have people who, you know, despite your tight schedules, you enthusiastically decided to say, look, I'm going to come and testify to God's goodness. Thank you very much.
5: Yeah, God bless you.
4: Amen. Amen. And I also thank my sister, Mrs. Bumi Adeshina, who reached out to our guest this morning and then told me to contact her. So thank you very much, sis. God bless you too. Dear listener, we have, you can hear her voice. She's ready to testify to God's goodness. And you can join us as well. Just use that WhatsApp widget on the bottom right-hand corner of our page and send us a line or two or as many sentences as possible and say to us, you say, this is what I'm celebrating in my life and I'm ascribing the glory to God. Okay, so sis, you told me yesterday that you have so many testimonies.
5: Yes, sir.
4: Okay, start. Okay, start with the first one. Just anyone that comes to your mind now, and let's celebrate together.
5: Hallelujah! Praise the Lord.
4: Amen. Amen.
5: It is wonderful privilege to be alive this morning, and I return all the glory to the Most High God, the Creator of the heavens and the earth, and the one that doeth as it pleases him.
4: Oh, yes.
5: As I said, or as the convener of the program mentioned, my life has been interrupted severally.
4: Interrupted.
5: But God has been very faithful, as he has been very real to me. Once again, my name is Moke Oyegbola.
4: Yes.
5: And by the grace of God, this year I'll be 45 years.
4: Hallelujah. Glory to God.
5: Precisely, one of the testimonies that I wanted to share this morning, I'm not sharing that testimony to tell people how influential or how great I am.
4: Mm-hmm.
5: But I'm sharing this testimony to tell people that God is real.
4: Hallelujah.
5: He's faithful. He's dependable.
4: Oh, yes.
5: He's awesome.
4: Hallelujah.
5: And he's a God that never holds any man.
4: He never holds any man.
5: He's a real God.
4: Hallelujah.
5: The testimony goes thus. In 2017, November, precisely, I've been planning to see my doctor in the hospital because there was a particular breast of mine that I noticed a lump thing.
4: Okay.
5: And I've been pushing it forward. Oh, I'll go today, I'll go tomorrow. But because of my busy schedule in the office, okay, and what all that I'm involved in, I never placed a priority on it. But I just know that one day I'll go to the hospital.
4: Yes.
5: And I'll see the doctor. But that particular day on the 14th of November, getting back from home, I met my daughter very ill, and I couldn't hold it, so I had to take her to the hospital that very night. Getting to the hospital, the doctor attended to us, and the doctor told me, Mr. Ebola, I won't let you take this child back home. Why did you take it so long to bring her to the hospital? We have to admit her. And that word, you know, was worrying for me. I'm like,
4: exactly.
5: Doctor, take care of, give us all the drugs of injection. I will manage and take care of this baby at home because I have something very important to do in the office tomorrow.
4: The office,
5: so my daughter is also very important to me. So the doctor said, Mr. Ibola, I will not allow you to go. This baby has to be admitted.
4: Mm.
5: If you want the baby to go with you to the house, call your husband and both of you must sign. And the baby was very ill. So there was nothing I could do, so I had to just stay back. So I called my husband. So, and I also spoke with some of my colleagues in the office, telling them the reason why I was not able to shut in the office next day.
4: Yes.
5: So fast track, we were admitted, we stayed overnight in the hospital. And you know, I thought that was a great opportunity because people have been saying I'll go to.
4: Exactly.
5: Now I am there.
4: You're there.
5: And the chief medical director is a very close family friend.
4: Okay.
5: And also a senior pastor in the mission here in Washington.
4: Okay.
5: So I went to him and I told him, Doctor, how are you today? I've been trying to see you, but thank God we are here. So there's a particular threat of mine. We have been noticing a lot. Meanwhile, in 2009, I went to the same hospital.
4: Okay.
5: When I noticed that lump in the breast. So the surgeon, who happens to be the deputy managing director in the hospital, operated me and removed the lump.
4: Okay.
5: They took that same lump to the lab, but nobody talked about it any longer. That's 2009.
4: That 2009.
5: I didn't bother about it. Your people also didn't bother about it. So it was just a dead story. But 2017, when I was noticing the same one, and I was planning to go to the hospital, you know, and I couldn't get the time, but it was just there. So that particular day, when I saw the doctor, I told him, I said, that's the breast. You remember we removed a lump. That lump grew back. Please, can we organize today so that we can just remove this lump and my life comes to like that? And he said, no, we're not going to remove the lump. We are going to carry out the biopsy.
4: Okay.
5: And with that biopsy, we're able to know whether I will just remove it as I did last time. Or there'll be something that I will do. So they prepared me, I got to the I was moved to the theater. They took a sample of the lump and it was taken for biopsy.
4: Yeah.
5: And you know, thank God my daughter was getting better. And you know, really, I think before this, they discharged her and we went back home and I forgot about it. A week after, 27th of November,
4: yes.
5: The medical director called me. He said, Ibola, where are you? He said, good morning, good afternoon, sir. He said, please, you need to come to the hospital now and it is very urgent. We need to have a discussion and we just need to come fast. I was worried. I was like, what is happening? Doctor, just organize, let me know the time I will come and the lump will be removed and I will continue with my life. He said, no, you need to come now. So I didn't go that day. I went the next day. And you know, I told my husband and him. He said, there's no problem there. So when I got there, you know, he took me to his private room office. And behind him was a calendar of hospital, a center, nature cancer center.
4: Okay.
5: He said, Ms. Ibola, this. That lump was taken to the lab, and the summary of it is that that lump is cancerous, and we have to act very fast. And I trust God that everything will be fine. So we need to act fast. Please, I beg you. You know what he was saying? It was like, sorry, cancer. What is cancer?
4: I can imagine.
5: You know, before then, I hear of cancer, but I never attached any importance to it. But that very day, immediately I called my husband. I said, Dr. Larry, what is referring us to make sure that he said, I have cancer. He said, you don't have cancer. Just calm down. Are you fine? Can you drive out of that place? So I come and pick you. So I went back to the hospital, I mean to the office. I got back home, but you know, I was like, am I dreaming?
4: Exactly.
5: They gave us, I took the letter of the referral that day, and the next day, myself and my husband drove down to make sure cancer center in the island. We got there, the environment, then the reality started coming on me, like, what is happening? We started praying, trusting God, you know, that can this be real, this? Oh, we need second opinion. So the doctor at Medical Center now asked me and said, Mr. Ebola, I trust God. I'm also a pastor's wife. I mean, a pastor's wife. I mean, you know God, you love God. But please, let's not waste time because it's already stage two. And early detection takes life. This and that. Then reality dawned on me. I went to that. Then they referred me for several tests, you know, like that.
4: Yeah.
5: We're spending money, or at least for those tests.
4: I know.
5: We spent over 500,000. And, you know, we started praying. We couldn't tell family. We couldn't tell, you know, even I couldn't tell anybody in the office.
4: Exactly.
5: But, you know, because of the office where I work, the HR has to be involved because of HMO and life.
4: Yeah.
5: Yes. So the HMO, we engaged the doctor, and the doctor said, for this, so the payment, the treatment is not really well covered. But because if HR can support them, that they move me out of Nigeria, this and that, you know. For brethren, you know, that particular week that we're talking about now is the week of Holy Ghost Congress in the Redemptive Center of God.
4: Okay.
5: And my husband is a pastor, you know. Then before then, we used to have the solemn assembly before the real program. I called one of our senior pastors. He invited us. He went there with my husband. He prayed with us. He anointed us. And I was like, this thing was just disappearing. God, this and that. But I did not tell anybody. We were talking to them. On the last day of the year, that first of December, we got an invite of the general overseer of the Redemptive Center of God.
4: Okay.
5: He prayed with us. And he said, God told me he healed you. But I don't know how he's going to heal you. Either the thing will disappear, or you go to treatment to live about.
4: Hallelujah.
5: That word came to my mind as, you know, as the answer
4: to your prayers.
5: And gave me peace. We're praying, trusting God. And the word of the word of the Lord came to me. The book of Psalm 24. The Bible says, I will bless the Lord at all times.
4: His praise shall continually be in my mouth.
5: And his praise shall continually be
4: Amen.
5: My lips. So I started reminding God of how great God has been to me, all that he has told me, he will achieve with me, through me. And I was like, God, I can't end my life like this.

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Oh, sing to the Lord a new song, for he has done marvelous things. His right hand and his holy arm have gained him the victory. The Lord has made known his salvation, his righteousness he has revealed in the sight of the nations. He has remembered his mercy and his faithfulness to the house of Israel. All the ends of the earth have seen the salvation of our God. Shout joyfully to the Lord, all the earth. Break forth in song, rejoice and sing praises. Sing to the Lord with the harp and the sound of a psalm, with trumpets and the sound of a horn. Shout joyfully before the Lord the King. Let the sea roar and all that is in it. Let the sea roar and all its fullness, the world and those who dwell in it. Let the rivers clap their hands. Let the hills be joyful together before the Lord, for he is coming to judge the earth. With righteousness he shall judge the world and the peoples with equity. And glory to the Father, and to the Son, and to the Holy Spirit, as it was in the beginning, it is now, and ever shall be, world without end. Amen. Amen. Let's begin this morning hailing, declaring the power of our Lord and our Savior Jesus Christ. All hail the power of Jesus' name.

And oh yes, hallelujah to him all majesty ascribe, to him all majesty ascribe, and crown him the Lord of all. Not that he's not already crowned, but in your heart and by your own confession this morning, lift him up, declare him, and crown him the Lord of all.

Amen indeed. Hallelujah. Hallelujah. Good morning to you once again. If you are just joining us, this is GospelBellsRadio.com, your community Christian internet talk radio with a mission to engage contemporary culture with the mind of Christ. It's the 7 o'clock hour on Thursday, time for Thankful Thursday. What are you especially thankful for this morning? What are you especially thankful for this morning? What song of praise is ringing in your heart? What testimony has the Lord given you? Has the Lord redeemed you? Has he helped you? Has he delivered you? Has he provided for you? Has he sustained you? Has he sent help to you? Has he been gracious to you? Has he revealed himself to you in dreams and visions? Has he been your maker, defender, and friend? Has he been faithful? Has his faithfulness been to the skies? Well, then tell it out. Let the redeemed of the Lord, let them say so. Let the redeemed of the Lord say so. Let them not keep it to themselves. Let the redeemed of the Lord say so. So if you have a testimony to share, and you can type it on WhatsApp, just type it. Tap that WhatsApp widget and send it to us right now. Just tap that WhatsApp widget. Tap it now and send it. Even if it's just one line, tap it and send it and say, the Lord has been good to me, and I want to proclaim that from the rooftops. If you can record a voice note, do not hesitate to do so. Just record that voice note and send to us. If you want to call into the studio, do not hesitate to do so. Call into the studio. Let the redeemed of the Lord, let them say so. Let the redeemed of the Lord, let them say so. Let the redeemed of the Lord, let them say so. Those that he has redeemed from the hand of the enemy, those that he has rescued from dangers, those that he has delivered from their troubles, those who have been healed of their diseases, those who have been helped, those who have been aided, those who have been blessed, those who have been covered with honor, those whom he has healed from their diseases, those for whom he has provided, those with whom he abides, those with whom he lives. Let them say so. Let them not keep quiet. We cannot be silent. We cannot be silent. We must tell it out. We must tell it out the glories of our God. And that's the next thing I'm going to play this morning. Tell out my soul. Tell it out the glories of the Lord. Tell it out to children's children and forevermore. Tell out my soul. Tell out my soul the glories of the Lord. Tell out my soul the greatness of the Lord. Tell out my soul the faithfulness of the Lord. Tell out my soul the blessings of the Lord. Tell out my soul the goodness of the Lord. Tell out my soul the majesty of the Lord. Tell out my soul the everlasting nature of our Lord. Tell out my soul. Tell it out. Tell it out to children's children. Tell it out forevermore. Tell out my soul. Is that what you're saying to yourself as well? Are you saying, tell it out and do not be quiet? Is that what you're saying? Tell out my soul. Tell it out. Tell it out to children's children and forevermore. Tell out my soul the greatness of the Lord. Tell out my soul the loving kindness of the Lord. Tell out my soul the healing grace of the Lord. Tell out my soul the faithfulness of the Lord. Tell out my soul the power of the Lord. Tell out my soul. Tell it out to children's children and forevermore.

shout it out to children's children and forevermore. Amen. Amen. Tell out my soul the blessings of the Lord, the greetings of the Lord, the glories of the Lord. Tell it out to children's children and forevermore. Bless the Lord, O my soul, and all that is within me, bless his holy name. Bless the Lord, O my soul, and forget not all his benefits. Who forgives all your iniquities, who heals all your diseases, who redeems your life from destruction, who crowns you with loving kindness and tender mercies, who satisfies your mouth with good things, so that your youth is renewed like the eagles. The Lord executes righteousness and justice for all who are oppressed. He made known his ways to Moses, his heart to the children of Israel. The Lord is merciful and gracious, slow to anger and abounding in mercy. He will not always strive with us, nor will he keep his anger forever. He has not dealt with us according to our sins, nor punished us according to our iniquities. For as the heavens are high above the earth, so great is his mercy towards those who fear him. As far as the east is from the west, so far as he removed our transgressions from us. As a father pities his children, so the Lord pities those who fear him. For he knows our frame. He remembers that we are dust. As for man, his days are like grass. As a flower of the field, so he flourishes. For the wind passes over it and it is gone, and its place remembers it no more. But the mercy of the Lord is from everlasting to everlasting on those who fear him, and his righteousness to children's children, to such as keep his covenant, and to those who remember his commandment to do them. The Lord has established his throne in heaven, and his kingdom rules over all. Bless the Lord, you his angels, who excel in strength, who do his word, heeding the voice of his word. Bless the Lord, all his hosts, you ministers of his, who do his pleasure. Bless the Lord, all his works, in all places of his dominion. Bless the Lord. Bless the Lord, O my soul. Bless the Lord, O my soul. Bless the Lord, O my soul. Bless the Lord, O my soul. Glory to the Father, and to the Son, and to the Holy Spirit, as it was in the beginning, it is now, and ever shall be, world without end. Amen. Amen. And is this a song this morning? A song of the faithfulness of God? Yes, do not hold back, but say it out and tell it out. Do share with us what the Lord has done for you. What is that special thing that you are thankful for this morning? Are you saying, Lord, great is thy faithfulness? Oh God, my Father, tap that WhatsApp widget. Oh, yes.

and share with us and with all of the Lord's people. God, great is thy faithfulness. There is no shadow, not one shadow of turning.

And yes, Lord, that's our confession as well. With all your saints all over the world, with all your saints all over the world, we are here, Lord, saying, confessing that indeed great is thy faithfulness. Great is thy faithfulness in our lives, in our families, in our homes. Lord, your faithfulness has been great. It reaches to the heavens. Reaches to the heavens. Good morning to you once again. If you're just joining us, this is GospelBellsRadio.com, your community Christian internet talk radio with a mission to engage the contemporary culture with the mind of Christ. It's Thursday, and it's the Thankful Thursday hour on GospelBellsRadio.com. You know what the admonition of the psalmist is: let everything that has breath, let it praise the Lord. And you are going to find this through all the pages of the scripture. A reminder that we have boundless, uncountable, innumerable reasons to offer gratitude and adoration to the Lord God Almighty. And I do hope that that is the case with you this morning, that the Lord is inviting you, that the Holy Spirit is inviting you. If indeed you would listen, if you would listen, you will hear his voice saying, hey, my daughter, hey, my son, you have boundless reasons, you have uncountable reasons, you have innumerable reasons to offer gratitude and adoration to God. Of course, it is in Psalm 150 verse 6 where we read it in black and white: let everything that has breath praise the Lord. So both you and all that you can see, because he made them all, is the maker of all that is, seen and unseen. Let everything that has breath praise the Lord. But are we not blessed that we have been made higher than all of creation? Higher than all of creation. The psalmist said, a little lower than the angels. In other part of the scriptures, you find that even the angels are ministering spirits unto us. Let everything that has breath praise the Lord. What song should we sing? We who have been blessed with the breath, with the holy breath of the Creator. What song should we sing? We should sing the song of creation, as in Psalm 19. We should sing the song of creation. We should look around and look at the wonderful things that the Lord has made. And we should say the heavens, as in Psalm 19. We should say the heavens declare the glory of God. The skies proclaim the work of his hands. Day after day, they pour forth speech. Night after night, they reveal knowledge. They have no speech. They use no words. No sound is heard from them. Yet their voice goes out into all the earth. Their words to the end of the world. Are you not moved by that? You look at that. You look at the heavens and the skies proclaiming the work of his hands. That is why the scripture says that it is only the fool that says there's no God. Because you only need to look up and you see all of creation proclaiming the glory of the God, or the glory of God. Yes, they have no speech. We cannot hear them. Yes, they use no words. We do not know their language. Yet, yes, no sound comes from them. The psalmist in Psalm 19 says, they have no speech. They use no words. No sound is heard from them. Yet their voice goes out into all the earth. Their words to the ends of the world. And is that not true? Even without hearing them, even without them using any word, all the heavens, all creation speak out in loud honor, in loud proclamation, their voice going out into all the earth, their words to the ends of the world. What song should we sing? We should sing the song of the redeemed, those who have been bought with the blood of Jesus. Revelation 5:13. Then I heard every creature in heaven and on earth and under the earth and on the sea and all that is in them saying, to him who sits on the throne and to the Lamb be praise and honor and glory and power forever. The call to praise the Lord is not limited to all humanity alone. Indeed, if you would listen, if you would perceive, you will hear all of creation telling of the glory of the Lord. Angels praise him, so must we. The glorious company of the apostles, they praise him, so must we. The body of the martyrs, they praise him, so must we. The flowers, they praise him, so must we. The trees, they tell of his goodness, so must we. The wild animals, they roar of his mighty power, so must we. The heavens declare his glory, so must we. All things praise thee, Lord, may we. And that's my prayer for you, that as all of creation declare the praise of God, may you also declare his praise. Let nothing hold you back. Do not let current circumstances hold you back. Do not let
past earths. Do not let them hold you back. That somebody who rides upon the seas. You see, the Lord is mightier than the waters. Whether the waters are the waters of trouble, the Lord is mighty above it, riding upon it, is in control. Whether the waters are the waters of pleasure and of peace, yes, it is the Lord. It is the Lord still. Let everything that has breath praise the Lord. This one is from Ron Kinoli, long, long time ago. Let everything that has breath praise the Lord. What are you thankful for this morning? Do you want to share with us? What song do you want to also play out from the studio? Do you want to ask us to do so? We'll be glad, more than glad to do that. Let everything that has breath praise the Lord.

Oh, yes, indeed. Let everything that has breath praise the Lord. Praise the Lord. And I do hope that you are joining the company of God's creation and his saints in praising him, because it deserves it. The Lord God Almighty is the Lord God Almighty and the center for joy. We started this morning playing that wonderful hymn that has become a staple on Thankful Thursday. All hail the power of Jesus' name. Let angels prostrate for, bring forth the royal diadem and crown him the Lord of all. And well, we are called as well to join the elders in heaven in doing that, in affirming that he is indeed the Lord of all. And then that song, tell out my soul the greatness of the Lord, tell out my soul the power of the Lord, tell out my soul the glory of the Lord, tell it out to children's children and forever. Man, I do pray the Lord will give you first, the Lord will bring back to your mind those wonderful testimonies, those wonderful deeds of his in your life that you must indeed tell to children's children and forevermore and more, and much more. And beyond that, the Lord will also do in your life new things. If you are in trouble, he will bring you out of the miry clay. He will put you upon firm ground. He will establish your steps. He will put new songs in your heart in the name of Jesus. Let's sing this next hymn. Now thank we all our God with heart, mind, and voices. Do join us. Do join all creation this morning.

What comfort that gives, what comfort that gives, for thus it was, is now. Just reflect on that. Just reflect on that. The reality that with God, the truth is, the description is, for thus it was, is now, and shall be evermore. Meaning that he's the same. Have you read of him? As powerful, is the same, for thus it was, is now, and shall be evermore. His loving kindness, have you heard of his loving kindness, that he's so loving, he's so kind, and so bounteous in his dealings with us? Well, for thus it was, is now, and shall be evermore. What comfort it gives. What comfort it gives to know that Jesus, the same forever. Jesus, the same forever. The Lord God Almighty, the same forever. For thus it was, is now, and ever shall be. His loving kindness, for thus it was, is now, and ever shall be. His power, for thus it was, is now, and ever shall be. His greatness, for thus it was, is now, and ever shall be. His faithfulness, for thus it was, is now, and ever shall be. His goodness, for thus it was, is now, and ever shall be. His kindness, for thus it was, is now, and ever shall be. His attentiveness to our needs and our cries and our situation, for thus it was, is now, and ever shall be. Kusoba Bire. There's no one like him. Let's sing together this morning. Let's dance and confess that, yeah.

And if I might tell you, do you know what part of this song that always gets to me every time I listen to it? And usually I listen to it when I'm walking. And, you know, where, I mean, that point where the song says, Oforunse Kikidawura, meaning that, well, in your, just because it is your desire and your will, you made the heaven, all of heaven, of gold. And at that point, I would raise up my hand and just lift it up in adoration to him. And isn't that who he is? The one who does, his own will. And nobody can ask him and say, what have you done?

And he did, like Lauren Kosova Bire, meaning that, well, there is no one like our God, there is no one like him, neither is there any rock like our God. There is no one holy as the Lord, neither is there any rock like our God. Thank you very much, our dear sister, Sister Grace, joining us this morning and saying, help to give thanks to the Lord. After my quiet time yesterday, during my listening time, I felt so much joy and his presence, just like the Yoruba song, Ayo Igbala Mpami from Ojo Adeke. I don't know this song. I'm going to look for it. But this is our sister testifying that, yes, she had a quiet time, and after the quiet time, and she took time to listen to God, she felt so much joy, and she felt his presence. And you see, those wonderful things that we must never forget to thank God for, his presence. If you open your Bible and you find a word for the season of your life, you should thank him. You should thank him and celebrate it. If you have said your prayers and in that moment with the Lord, you feel his presence with you, as our sister did feel, and testifying to you this morning, you should thank the Lord. It's something not to be taken for granted. Never take for granted when you feel the presence of the Lord. Never take for granted when you feel him close to you. Never take it for granted when you feel that peace in your heart. See, that peace, nobody can buy it. The peace that comes from knowing that I'm the Lord and he is mine. You know that? I'm the Lord and he is mine. That peace, you cannot buy it anywhere. The peace that the world cannot understand, you cannot buy it anywhere. We bless the Lord for you, dear Sister Grace. God bless you. God bless you really good. We pray that your testimony will continue, that your testimony will endure, and that there will even be many, many more of these, where you say, yes, the Lord has been good. The Lord has been gracious in the name of Jesus. Oh, the joy. Oh, the joy of feeling the presence of God. Thank you all very much for joining us this morning. It's still Thankful Thursday Hour on Gospel Bells Radio, where we are telling it out to children's children and forevermore, telling it out, proclaiming from the rooftop what the Lord has done. Lord, you are so good. Lord, you are kind. Lord, you are excellent. My Lord, you are wonderful.

And yes, you bring all the adjectives in this world, whether in your native language or in English language, you bring out all the laudable adjectives in this world. They will not be enough to describe the goodness of the Lord. My Lord, you are good, you are wonderful, you are marvelous, you are exalted, you are excellent, you are incomparable, you are good, you are kind, you are merciful, you are powerful, you are all conquering, you are everlasting, you are marvelous. Bring out all the laudable adjectives in your language. They will not be enough to declare the goodness and the glory and the majesty and the power of the Lord God Almighty. It's been Thankful Thursday on Gospel Best Radio, and Lord, what joy we have that we have the opportunity to declare here in our homes and all over the world. Oh, what joy we have. Oh, what opportunity we have. Indeed, what blessing it is to us to be able to join all of creation to testify that the Lord is good. And that has been our confession this morning, inviting all of the world to join in praising the Lord. And we thank God for all who have joined us this morning. We see you here. God bless you really good. And thanks for that testimony from my dear sister Grace, thanking God that the Lord tabernacled with her. And I said it, nobody should ever take that for granted. If you feel the presence of the Lord, if you hear his voice, and he's always speaking, but if you hear his voice, if you feel his joy, if you feel that peace that passes all understanding, the peace that the world cannot understand, it is the Lord, and do not ever take it for granted. We're going to begin just the same way we started, playing that song, "Let Everything That Has Breath Praise the Lord," the one rendered by Ron Kinoly. But before that, let's recite together Psalm 150 as we close this program of thanksgiving. And I do pray that your thanksgiving will endure, that your testimonies will endure, that your testimonies will multiply, and indeed that every day of your life you'll have reasons to say the Lord is good, his mercy endures forever, and his truth endures from one generation to another. Praise the Lord. Praise God in his sanctuary. Praise him in his mighty firmament. Praise him for his mighty acts. Praise him according to his excellent greatness. Praise him with the sound of the trumpet. Praise him with the lute and harp. Praise him with the timbrel and dance. Praise him with stringed instrument and flutes. Praise him with loud cymbals. Praise him with clashing cymbals. Let everything that has breath praise the Lord. Praise the Lord.

rejoice in the Lord, O you righteous, for praise from the upright is beautiful. Praise the Lord with the harp. Make melody to him with an instrument of dancers. Sing to him a new song, play skillfully with a shout of joy. For the word of the Lord is right, and all his work is done in truth. He loves righteousness and justice. The earth is full of the goodness of the Lord. By the word of the Lord, the heavens were made, and all the host of them by the breath of his mouth. He gathers the waters of the sea together as a heap. He lays up the deep in storehouses. Let all the earth fear the Lord. Let all the inhabitants of the world stand in awe of him. For he spoke, and it was done. He commanded, and it stood fast. The Lord brings the counsel of the nations to nothing. He makes the plans of the peoples of no effect. The counsel of the Lord stands forever, the plans of his heart to all generations. Blessed is the nation whose God is the Lord, the people he has chosen as his own inheritance. The Lord looks from heaven, he sees all the sons of men. From the place of his dwelling, he looks on all the inhabitants of the earth. He fashions their hearts individually. He considers all their works. No king is saved by the multitude of an army. A mighty man is not delivered by great strength. A horse is a vain hope for safety. Neither shall it deliver any by its great strength. Behold, the eye of the Lord is on those who fear him, on those who hope in his mercy, to deliver their soul from death and to keep them alive in famine. Our soul waits for the Lord. He is our help and our shield. For our heart shall rejoice in him, because we have trusted in his holy name. Let your mercy, O Lord, be upon us, just as we hope in you. Glory to the Father, and to the Son, and to the Holy Spirit, as it was in the beginning, it is now, and ever shall be, world without end. Amen. And yes, it's Thursday morning here on Gospel Best Radio, and it's time for Thursday. The question we ask every Thursday morning on Gospel Best Radio is this: what are you thankful for this morning? Share with us and proclaim it from the rooftops. Let the redeemed of the Lord, let them say so. So if you are thankful this morning, just hit that WhatsApp widget on the bottom right hand corner of our page. Share with us what you are thankful for this morning, and give the glory to the Lord. Ascribe to him greatness. Ascribe to him the glory due to his name. Unto you, O Lord, and not unto us, be the glory.

gift of sleeping and waking. Lord, we give you the glory. And of course, these are blessings that we must never overlook, that we must never forget to bring before Him as an offering of thanksgiving. What are you thankful for this morning?

I was working in the office and I came across an article online, you know, how you're working and then, well, something leads you to somewhere on the internet. And I came across an article and this person was exploring the different reasons why people pass from life to death in their sleep. And this person was exploring it from a medical point of view. And well, you know, curiosity had the better of me. And I just wanted to have a look at the article. And it was in form of a slide. And I was following it from as I went from one slide to another, I saw that, well, the slides were not coming to an end. And I did check and I found that this article had 30 slides. Meaning that the person who wrote the article was able to collate about 30 different medical conditions that could make a person pass from life to death in ease or sleep. And I said to myself, whoa, there are up to 30 reasons that doctors can give for a person passing from life to death in his sleep. And I pray the Lord will keep you in good health, will keep me in good health in the name of Jesus, and that no evil will befall you that is not ordained by the Lord in the name of Jesus. But no, looking at that article just brought to mind the reasons why we should be thankful to God even when we sleep and we wake up. Isn't that what the psalmist wrote? I believe in Psalm 4. Not Psalm 4, Psalm 3 probably, or 5. Sorry, my knowledge of the Psalms is fading. This is a bad thing. Where the psalmist wrote, he said,

Okay, Psalm 3 verse 5. Okay, mix it all up together. Where the psalmist wrote and said, I lie down and sleep, I wake again because the Lord sustains me. And I like that. Used to be one of my favorite verses. Just skipping now. Psalm 3 verse 5. I lie down and sleep, I wake again because the Lord sustains me. Lord, for your sustenance upon our lives, we give you glory this morning. Thank you for the gift of sleeping and waking. Lord, we do not take it for granted. Glory to you, Lord, in the highest heaven. All the glory, Lord, to you alone. So what are you thankful for this morning?

0: 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I say to Him, Lord, only You are worthy.
1: Hey. Hey. Hey. Hey. Hey. Hey. Hey. Hey. Hey. Hey. Hey. Hey. Hey. Hey. Hey. Hey. Hey. Hey. Hey. Hey. Hey. Hey. Hey. Hey. Hey. Hey. Hey. Hey. Hey. Hey. Hey. Hey. Hey. Hey. Hey. Hey. Hey. Hey. Hey. Hey. Hey. Hey. Hey. Hey. Hey. Hey. Hey. Hey. Hey. Hey. Hey. Hey. Hey. Hey. Hey. Hey. Hey. Hey. Hey. Hey. Hey. Hey. Hey. Hey. Hey. Hey. Hey. Hey. Hey. Hey. Hey. Hey. Hey. Hey. Hey. Hey. Hey. Hey. Hey. Hey. Hey. Hey. Hey. Hey. Hey. Hey. Hey. Hey. Hey. Hey. Hey. Hey. Hey. Hey. H

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It's saying, I will thank you for your goodness. I will not pretend like I'm not the recipient of your goodness. I cannot but thank you for your goodness. That's what the song is saying in Yoruba language.

And I do hope wherever you are this morning that you can dance. Even if you're not able to stand on your feet to dance, I pray that the Holy Spirit gives you the joy and the grace in your heart to, by faith, move before Him and join all living creation to say, Lord, I thank you for your goodness. I acknowledge your goodness.

of course, it all begins with that, acknowledging that He is the Lord, there is no one like Him. I always say this, the very center of the Bible is Psalm 100 verse 3. You are the Lord. Where the psalmist wrote, know that the Lord is God. It is He who has made us and not we ourselves. We are His people and the sheep of His pasture. It is He who has made us. It begins with that.

And of course, isn't that a reminder of Psalm 105 verse 1? Not unto us, O Lord, not unto us, but unto thy name give glory for thy mercy and for thy truth's sake. Not unto us, O Lord, not unto us.

Okay, so why is he the Lord? Why do you call him God? If you say it is he who has made us, if you say of him, if you say, know that the Lord is God. Why is God? He's God because there is nothing he cannot do. He can do all things. That is why he's the Lord. And understanding that, it's important to stay in him. That is God who can do

Well, this morning and always, who do you exalt in your heart? Is it the Lord and the Lord God alone? And I guess that's our theme this morning. Unto you, O Lord, and not unto us, be all the glory. Not being the number of those who ascribe glory to themselves or to some other human being,

And of course, this is one of the very old songs, choruses in Nigeria, making a resurgence, and it should make a resurgence. But this is very rich theologically. Jesus has broken the chains of my bondage to sin, to Satan. He has broken them all. I was dead to sin. He has made me alive, and his blood, so precious, he has redeemed me by his blood.

So this is exactly what the Lord wants to do this morning, to dance. And whatever you are confronting this morning, I beg you, and instead of Christ, by the power of the Holy Spirit, oh, shake off garments of heaviness. Shake off your garment of heaviness, and by faith in the Lord Jesus, dance before his throne and offer him thanksgiving. And the Lord will clear the heavy cloud.

read passages from The Pilgrim Progress Part 2, which we are currently reading on the Reader's Club, and I'm really looking forward to us getting there. It's a portion where, you know, the pilgrims, we had Mr. Alton there, many of them, just a ragtag team, you know, of struggling Christians. And at some point, when God gave them a mighty victory, they all danced. Even the one who was walking on crutches danced for joy. And I pray that that will be your lot. If today you cannot move yourself to dance, I pray that the picture, the vision by faith of you dancing, of the Lord clearing the clouds away and bringing joy to your heart, will today move you to dance in

And I hope that's a vow you can make before the Lord. That's a resolution you can express before the Lord this morning. Lord, I will never be ungrateful to you. Lord, I pledge. And I pray that you will give me grace to honor this pledge. That all the days of my life, my glory, I shall acknowledge you as the source of all the good things in my life. In Jesus.

you hear what this singer said. He said, when God blesses, he puts extra on it, meaning that the Lord exceeds expectation. I remember something that Pastor Yagule said on one of his appearances on Gospel Street. He said, when God has made a promise to you, you always find that when he fulfills that promise, he exceeds expectation. And that is his nature. So much so, that although you know that he's God, he can do all things, and he has promised you, you find that when the Lord eventually comes through, as he can trust him to, he will always exceed the expectation. That's why all of God's people, they always find themselves in awe every time, saying, wow, what a mighty, mighty God we serve. And that, I mean, that be your portion indeed, in Jesus' name.

track, this phrase, our track ends on this note, on this note rather, on the note that all is well. I was somewhere recently where we were discussing Bible study, and we were discussing, and some expressed the view that saying it is well is mere platitude. It's not mere platitude to say it is well, it is a core Christian conviction. Indeed, that is as a plank on which a Christian builds his faith, that because the Lord is on his throne, it is always well. It is always well. And of course, the culture will always want us to think that it is mere platitude to say it is well. I think the best person to say that would be that widow woman whose son died. That woman whose son died, not the widow. And as she sought out the prophet of God, people asked that woman, "Where are you going to?" I mean, her son had died, and she kept saying, "It is well, it is well," until she got to the prophet of God, who prayed for her son, and the son came back to life. A Christian, notwithstanding what he is passing through, must know that it is well. And that's what the psalmist said in Psalm 23. "Yea, though I pass through the valley of shadow of death, I will not fear. I will fear no evil." Why? Because you are with me. So the Christian, even when she's passing through the valley of shadow of death, she says, "It is well with my soul." And I pray that you always have the faith. Your faith will be strong enough at all times to say it is well. And I pray that in the not too distant future,

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0: And Lord, we thank you so very much for this beautiful morning and the joy you have put in our heart, how you have increased our faith to see you on the throne and to rejoice so exceedingly in your presence. Father, we give you all the glory in the name of Jesus. May your name be praised forever and ever in the name of Jesus. Lord, for your children that you have inspired to write these songs, to sing them, to record them, so much so that they have been a blessing to us this morning. Lord, we give you all the glory. And for
1: yes, we give God all the glory. And I have here, and I'm very thankful to God for this testimony by one of our dearest grandma in this community. This is what she has written. Oh, I'm very grateful to God for his mercies and goodness and kindness to be able to tune into Gospel Verse Radio after a long break. Thank you, Jesus, for life and for this new day. And I'm so thankful that you're able to tune in today. Always a joy to have you join us all the way from Ghana. And I'm glad that the Lord has been good to you, that he's keeping you, as he has been good to all of his children. And oh, what joy to know again and again that our Lord is good, his mercy is everlasting, and his truth endures to all generations. She has requested for this song, I am so glad that our Father in heaven, Jesus loves me, I am so glad. I want to play one. It is not a choral rendition. It is by a young man, just his voice, his solo voice and his guitar, and I hope I'm going to get that arranged, because I love the way that he rendered that beautiful hymn. Again, this hymn has a special place in my heart. Of course, I know saying that it would almost be like saying the same thing about so many other hymns, but in particular this. It says, I'm so glad that Jesus loves me. And I am so glad. And we should be glad as well. Now we should be asking ourselves, well, what did he find in us that he chose to love us? I'm so glad that Jesus loves me. And that's a hymn that has been requested this morning. And I'm most glad to play it as well. I'm looking for just the best, the most suitable, rendition here. And sometimes like this, we just go out on a limb and just hope that you pick the one that is good enough. So I picked this. God helping us.

know, yes, Jesus loves even me, and there is nothing more comforting than that. And I always say to many that there are certain foundational truths that we must never allow the devil to take away from us. One of them is the goodness of God. The other is the love of God for us, one who loved us from before the beginning, even when we were most undeserving of that love. I want to thank you very much for staying with us this morning. Grandma Emilia, thank you for tuning in this morning. I hope you had this. You requested for it, and I hope you had it. And I hope it has blessed you, as indeed it has blessed us as well. We are bringing you on the Lord's side quite late this morning. We apologize for that, but we're going to be on air now, and we start at 9 for on the Lord's side Christian perspectives on news and current events. Thank you very much. God bless you. God bless you. Very good. I want to play this to celebrate the goodness of God. Ori Ofesha.

Yes, and I want to listen to this song, but we have to go from the Lord's side now. But I promise you that by the grace of God, at the end of the Lord's side, we're going to come back and play this song. Grandma Amelia has written here, yes, Jesus loves even me. Good morning, and God bless you and your team too. Amen, amen. Thank you very much, man. Yes, Orio Fesha, that means it's by grace and grace alone. Not time for the Lord's side, but we'll come back to this song after this program. God bless you. Pretty good.

Anes, good morning to you once again. It's Thursday, the 17th of September, 2026. The program is On the Lord's Side, Christian Perspectives on News and Current Events. My name is Olufemi Oguntoki. You can follow me on X at Olufemi Oji. You can follow Gospel Bells Radio on X at Gospel Bells Radio. I want to begin this morning by engaging with one of the trending stories on X, I suppose globally, and particularly in Nigeria as well. This is the way the algorithm on X has titled this engagement. Andre Rios, Nearer My God to Thee, moves thousands with tears and goosebumps. I don't know whether you have come across this rendition of Nearer My God to Thee. The Dutch violinist Andre Rieu leading his Johann Strauss Orchestra in a grand rendition of the Christian hymn Nearer My God to Thee has drawn emotional responses from viewers, sharing goosebumps, tears, and calls to defend the Western Christian culture. I want to pause there. Now, you can do a search for this particular video. Unfortunately, if we include this as part of our recording, it will get some copyright strike down once you upload on Spotify. But I would really love you to listen to it. But maybe I'll play it for the live audience, and then perhaps we'll remove it when we're uploading to Spotify so that we don't get copyright strike down. But I want to, after this program, to find time, you know, to search on YouTube for Nearer My God to Thee by Andre Rieu. Andre, A-N-D-R-E, the E, you know, with the mark on it, and then R-I-E-U. In fact, I guess that once you search for Nearer My God to Thee and violin, just say violinist, Nearer My God to Thee, this video will probably be at the top of your search on YouTube. I recall the first time I listened to it as well that I felt moved by it. Not only by the grandness of the orchestra, but because the hymn has always had special meaning to me as well, and I do hope for you as well. But the point of discussing this today is because when people are talking about this video again, and they are observing how the people in the audience, while the video was recorded, many of them were tearing up, many of them had goosebumps on them. Now, knowing what we know about, well, the trajectory of the culture in the West today, in Europe today, perhaps the many people will be saying, well, what is it? What is it that really moved the audience? Was it the words, the invitation in that song, Nearer My God to Thee? And it's important for us to reflect on that song just briefly, and then to also reflect on what people are ascribing the grandness of the song to. You see it. Somebody wrote here saying goosebumps. And then, quote, for all its faults, Western Christian culture is still worth defending. For all its faults, Western Christian culture is still worth defending. So you find many people listening to this, many people looking at members of the orchestra weeping and tearing up, because I mean, you must see that video. I encourage you to look at that video. You find people in the audience tearing up, you know, wiping tears from their eyes as they listen to that rendition. You find members of the orchestra while they are playing their instrument also shedding tears. Another person wrote saying, I have no idea what this is, but I watched every second. I'm bald. Good Lord, I'm hungry for beauty. Now, I must admit, you look at this video of Andre Rieu's rendition of Nearer My God to Thee along with the Johann Strauss Orchestra, and you say, yes, indeed, it is grand. It is beautiful because it's a full orchestra, and the ambience of that place is almost second to none. And this person wrote saying, wow, I'm hungry for beauty. Another person wrote, I read this earlier, I said, for all its faults, Western Christian culture is still worth defending. According to this algorithm, it says the performance features flowing gowns, strings, brass, a choir, a stunning stage visuals like a massive rose window projection, building from intimate string to full orchestra power. Fans recall personal memories of his live shows, note the hymn's titanic history, and praise its angelic beauty, with Rieu's tours continuing across Europe into late 2026. So Andre Rieu is still doing all his tours, and
you find, as people discuss this, they ascribing the emotional response to that rendition, ascribing it to, among other things, to the flowing gowns, you know, worn by members of the choir and people in the orchestra, the strings, the brass, the choir, the stunning stage visuals. And we must admit, a lot must have gone into this, and a lot of thought must have gone into this. But the question I'm asking is, when you listen to the grandness of a hymn like this, what is it that moves you about it? Somebody has said it's the beauty. He said, I watched every second, and God, Lord, I'm hungry for beauty. I'm hungry for beauty. Somebody said, look, we have to defend the Western Christian culture. And when you hear people refer to the Western Christian culture, they're not necessarily referring to Christ. They're referring to the culture built around Christianity. What culture? The culture of choral singing in churches and in concerts. What culture? The culture of erecting great buildings for the worship of God and turning out en masse for his worship in our best, you know, dresses. Nowadays, I mean, this is another topic entirely. People talk about how many people think they can. Many people would say, look, I can go to church just wearing, you know, just a skimpy top and jeans. It used not to be the case. The Western Christian culture would call for you to turn out in your best when you're going for a Christian concert and Christian services like that. So many people are ascribing this to, you know, the grandness of the Western Christian culture and to the beauty that was quite intentionally built into that concert.

And that's just a tip of it. I don't want to play too long a clip so that we don't get copyright strike down when we upload this episode on Spotify. But as I said, I encourage you to go there. And this is a time for us, we're on the Lord's side, to reflect on what truly moves us when we confront grandness of this nature, grandness of the atmosphere, grandness of the choir, fullness, richness of the orchestra and of the choir, and when we are confronted with hymns beautifully rendered. And I'm hoping and do praying indeed that as many people look at this video again and they celebrate whatever they see they're celebrating, and as well as people look at this video and they're moved to tears, I do hope what is moving them to tears is the invitation in this hymn to draw nearer my God to thee. Of course, we know this hymn was written by the British poet Sarah Flower Adams in 1841. It was in 1841 by British poet Sarah Flower Adams, and those words were written based on, of course, Genesis 28. You know the story of Jacob's dream, of Jacob's ladder. In the Bible, Jacob sleeps on a stone in the wilderness and dreams of a ladder reaching to heaven with angels going up and down. And Adams, that's the writer, attended a Unitarian chapel in London. A pastor asked her to write a new hymn to match his upcoming sermon on Jacob's dream. She finished it within a week. The writer herself originally wanted to be an actress, but health problems and later tuberculosis forced her to stop performing. Her personal experiences with physical pain and loss inspired the hymn's themes of finding comfort and closeness to God during dark and difficult times. And many people who have listened to episodes of our Pilgrim's Joy devotional that we recorded a long time ago would know that I would often make reference to this hymn when talking about the theme of God always inviting all his children to come near to him, not to run away from him on account of anything, whether it is sin or physical pain or any circumstance of life. The call from God the Father is come to me. And we recorded an episode where we reflected extensively on the second line of the first stanza, nearer my God to thee, nearer to thee. The second line says, even though it be a cross that raiseth me, even though what is drawing me to you, O God, is a cross, is difficulty. You know that some people who, when they want to go to God, they hear the voice of the devil saying to them, oh, you, we know you don't love God. God knows you don't love him that much. Is it not because you are now in trouble? Right? Is it not because, well, you are now ill? Is it not because, well, you are now buffeted on every side by this or by that? Is that not why you are going to him? Right? Is it not because now you have sinned and then you are being crushed by the guilt of sin? The weight of your guilt is almost killing. Isn't that why you are going to him? He's not going to accept it. He knows that you don't really love him. Right? I suppose that the prodigal, that prodigal must have had that voice as well. Must have had that voice saying to him, okay, you're going back to your father. He knows that you are prodigal. He knows that you are capricious. You don't care. You took his wealth. You have squandered it, and you're going back to him. Do you think he's foolish? Do you think he's going to take you back? This hymn writer, by the power of the Holy Spirit, wrote saying, nearer my God to thee. That would be my song. Nearer, I'll go to you. Even though it's a cross that raised me, even though it is trouble, even though it is this and that, it says, still all my song shall be nearer my God to thee, nearer my God to thee, nearer to thee. And I do hope from the bottom of my heart that that is what is moving the many people who are listening to Andre Rieu's rendition of Nearer My God to Thee and weeping and shedding tears, and the many people on Twitter who are talking about this. I hope it is the message. And what more fitting message does the world need to hear at a time like this but this? And I do hope and I do pray, even if it is you out there, no matter how far you are wandered from the Lord, I hope you hear his voice saying to you, nearer my God to thee. And you see, the secular culture, we look at what is going on, people tearing up, shedding tears, emotionally moved at this song, and they say, oh, maybe it's because it was one of the songs
one of the soundtracks of that famous movie Titanic. You know, it was the hymn that was played at some point, you know, by an orchestra, and then at some point by just one lone violinist as the Titanic went down. In that reimagination of the sinking of the Titanic, it was a song being sung, and as you know, Jack, the lead actor in that movie, you know, died, and that lady would not forget who told the story. Was that what moved people who heard Andy Rieu's rendition of that hymn? Was it the grandness of the orchestra? Was it the beauty of the place? Was it the richness of the music and of the choir that rendered the song? See, the more people look at this, the more they will miss the point, except they look at it from the viewpoint of the message of the song itself. And we thank God for bringing this to the consciousness of the secular culture. Again, when people are saying, oh, Western Christian culture is worth defending, what they are saying is, oh, all the things we have built around Christianity in the West, we should defend it. The gathering for concerts, choral singing, putting effort into these things, organ music, violin music, and all that. And of course, it's worth defending. I would want that defended. With sadness and anxiety, we look at the progressing secularization of Europe. We look at what many people have called the ascendancy of Islam, and our heart breaks to think that a culture that rich would turn its back on centuries of progress, centuries of honoring the Lord, and we pray that it will please the Lord, you know, to put a stop to the advance of secularism in Europe and the Americas, and to the advance of Islam as well. We want that culture to survive, but not only that, not just the culture, not just the things we have built around Christianity, but the faith in Christ itself. And the point I'm making is that many people who are talking about this are saying, oh, Western culture is worth defending, because this is the grandness of Western culture. Go and check out that video. This is the grandness of Western culture. Western Christian culture, rather. What about Christianity itself? What about Christianity itself? So, anybody who is moved to tears at the beauty and the grandeur of this concert, the richness of the choral rendition, but who is not paying attention to the song itself, who is not paying attention to the message itself, is missing the point. Everybody is saying, oh, Western culture is worth defending, I'm hungry for beauty, etc. You are missing the point. You're missing the point in this. The reason why the Holy Spirit has brought this to the consciousness of Europe at this time, the consciousness of the world, everyone on Twitter today, is because that call is still the same as ever. Come to me, all you who are weary and are heavy laden, and I will give you rest. And oh, how fitting this is on a day like this, when the devotional on Gospel Best

bring them to me, come to me. Or you are an heavy laden, I will give you rest. I will give you rest. That is what Europe needs to hear. That is what the world needs to hear. That is what I need to be reminded of. That is what you need to be reminded of. So when you go on YouTube and you search for Nearer My God Today by Andre Rieu, and you listen, and you, I'm sure you're going to agree that the rendition was excellent. I do hope that the Holy Spirit leads you again to look at the words of that hymn. And this is the time when we have to thank God for all those who had the inspiration to write this hymn. Sarah Flower Adams, 1840, who wrote this hymn, Nearer My God Today. Even though it's a cross that raises, even though it's a problem, it is a problem, it is some issue of life that is now drawing me to Him. Yes, see, my song will be Nearer My God Today. He says, though like a wanderer the sun gone down, even if darkness be over me, and I only have a stone as my rest, at my lowest point in life, yet in my dreams, my song will be Nearer My God Today. Or he said, then with my waking thoughts, bright with thy praise, when the Lord has appeared to me, or if on joyful wing cleaving the sky, even when at the end of life he's taking me to heaven, still my song will be near my God. Meaning that no matter where we are, on the mountain, in the valley, on the land, and in the sea, still my song shall be near my God today. And may the prospering nations of the world hear this. Whether you are prospering, your song should be near my God today. The long-suffering nations of the world must hear this. Those who are at the abyss of everything must hear this. The song should be nearer my God today. I thank God for Andre Rieu, who is going around his concert. Yes, maybe just going there, selling tickets and making money around Europe, playing these songs. Good for him. But thank God for what the Lord has brought out of this. And I'm praying that all who will engage with that video, with that hymn, all who will be asking themselves, why are people tearing up at the playing of this hymn, may they be led to the true message of this hymn, which is the call for the Lord to all the world, to you and to me, to draw nearer. And oh, that the whole world would know Jesus. If the whole world knew Jesus, well, your guess is as good as mine.

0: Okay, next I want to take this story. This story is from Nigeria. If you are conversant with the entertainment space in Nigeria, you must know the young man, popularly called Mr. Macaroni. His real name, Debo Adedayo. According to what is trending on Twitter, it says Nigerian skit maker Debo Adedayo, known as Mr. Macaroni, revealed in a resurfaced two-year-old interview that he scaled back criticism of the government after threats left his family unsafe, including his mom's fearful calls. Active in activism since 2020 through the NSAS and the 2023 elections, he clarified that while threats were real, his main frustration is Nigerians' quick shift from complaints to inaction after a repetition. He remains committed to the country, ready to speak out again when people are prepared to push for change, and now focuses on redefining of his heart. So, he's a popular skit maker, and I suppose that he must have done well for himself, given how popular his videos have been. I think they still are, right? But, you know, many people spoke about this video yesterday on Twitter. Of course, the video is it's old by 2 years, but people are now listening to it again. Because people are asking the question, this young man who once was so vocal about calling for change in Nigeria, right? Who once was so vocal about pushing back against our police brutality, especially during the NSAS and the 2023 election, why has he become, well, quiet? And he said, look, I was receiving so many threats and my family wasn't safe.
1: Oh, succeeding. Why are you born into Nigeria and you want to survive instead of being on a level playground that allows every Nigerian to be able to succeed?

0: but we want to survive. So, you know, Entsas came at risk to my life. Threats here and there. Serious threats. My family, no time. They were every time calling me, crying. Debo, please. Every blessed time. My mother. Every blessed time. It was so bad. They wanted to fly me out of the country. I said, for what? I'm not running anywhere. Because after Entsas, then the election time came. And I didn't go silent after Entsas. I still came out. I said, we must vote wisely. I did series of videos, series of tweets, series of, and not only me, a lot of other people too did, saying vote wisely, do this, do that wisely. And I said, okay, this is the person me I will vote for. I did not say vote, everybody should go and vote for this person. I said, because of what I've seen, I believe this person has is the best at this time to lead us.
1: Most competent.
0: The most competent at the moment. You have rights to vote for whoever you want to vote for. But as for me, this is who I will vote for. See curse, see insult. You are Omo Ali. You are this one. You are that one. Now, everybody, people vote. Whether they're rich, I don't know. They're not rich. It no concern me. But President's Day, yes or no, he did. Now, everything done there as it be. It's affecting me too. But what? Okay, what should I come and say again now? What? Wait till I want to talk again. You know, because I go sometimes I see on Twitter, I just see people tagging me. Oh, Mr. Macaroni, you are not saying anything. What will I say? We said it, but it looked as if we were the ones that didn't know what we were saying. We said it.
2: Yeah, and the part of this clip that I wanted to share is the part where he said, look, threat to his life, threat to his family, and, well, the pointlessness of it all. That, well, he said all these things, he used his platform for activism, and it appeared pointless because, well, things did not go that way. Some did not appreciate it, some cursed him. And I think as that video resurfaced yesterday and as many people engaged with it again, Mr. Macaroni also tweeted, this is what he wrote yesterday. He said, this was the day I finally decided to take a break. Since 2020, I've dedicated my heart and platform for speaking up against injustice, bad governance, and social ills. I remember all of it, even during 2023 election. There is nothing I will say now that I haven't already said. And even though I know I can continue to do that, it just gets tiring. That's what he wrote. It just gets tiring. A few of us can't keep begging the majority of Nigerians to earn their own freedom. And sometimes you look at those who are right there at the front of activism, fighting for deserved change, for necessary change in the culture. Somehow they get tired. Somehow they do it at great cost to their liberty and their to their safety and to the well-being of their families. And when you hear people say things like this, well, it gets tiring, and I'm tired of it. I've said anything all I have to say, but the majority would remain docile. And that appears to be one of the problems with Nigeria. I was having a discussion with a friend early this morning while I was working as well, and that seems what she said. You know, when you start to go to Nigeria, because the majority appear to be docile and maybe not interested in change. And that is why I salute, and I always salute, the courage and the sacrifice of those who have devoted their lives to doing things like this. I always recall when I discussed matters like this, the late Chief Gani Faroimi, Synagogue of Nigeria, who is now late, who, even when he was the lone voice, would speak out against injustice, would speak out against misgovernance and against corruption. Even when it was the lone voice, he would be out there fighting in the courts, fighting on the streets, fighting on the page of the newspaper. Even when those who should support him turned against him, he did that. And he kept doing it until, well, you know, he was cut short by death, which is the lot of all human beings. But he was one of the very few Nigerians that he would say never got tired and never compromised, and he kept doing that. He kept doing that. And just to bring attention to the fact that, hey, many of those who have dedicated their lives to speaking out against injustice in the society, they do so at great risk to their safety, at great cost to them. Indeed, many have given their lives. Many have been killed in many parts of the world for doing just that. And as we salute them, being ready to so sacrifice for what? For earthly objectives. You know, you are fighting for the well-being of your country, the well-being of your citizens. You are fighting for the rule of law. These are good things. From a Christian point of view, because that is love. You want things to go right for God's people in this world. But you see, you are still talking about temporal, they are temporal matters, right? But they are worth fighting for. But there's something even worth more fight that is more pressing than all that. And it is what? It is the glory of God. Contending for the glory of God. Contending for the souls of men. That's even worth more fights than all the fights that true, decent human rights activists fight for. And the question we have to ask ourselves is this, flowing for this, if those who fight for temporal objectives like this would do so at great cost to their own lives, to their persons and their business and their interest, how much are we willing to suffer for the sake of contending for the gospel of Christ? How much are we willing to suffer for the sake of contending for the souls of men? And we have to remember, even as much as where revisionist history says, look at the missionaries from Europe, and many people say, what did they do? They came here, you know, just to further the economic interests of Europe, and as they brought Christianity to us, they were taking our money and our resources, etc. People talk about the imperialism of the missionaries from Europe. Well, as much as you find some validation to that, you have to also appreciate that those missionaries, and many of them, they came from they abandoned the comfort of their homes and traveled distant lands. They crossed oceans and seas, literally, not figuratively, they crossed oceans and seas and went to many parts of the world, some to India, evangelized India, to Africa. Many of them died. Malaria killed many of them. Many of them died, killed by hostile native forces. Many of them perished on the seas. Many of them did not ever go back to their homelands. And they did pay for this. And just you cannot start from them. You want to start from the first apostles as well, who, heeding the voice, heeding the command of our Lord, left their homelands and went to almost all the parts of the world. Right, and the Paul, for example, traveling everywhere, going to Europe and going as far as, you know, as Turkey and many places, taking the gospel there. Even the first apostles, the records say some of them got as far as India to talk about the gospel of Christ, and he did this at great cost. Mr. McCarney wrote here saying that I cannot just continue because it gets tiring. It gets tiring. And I can imagine how some of the missionaries must have felt who took it upon themselves to evangelize heathen lands. You know, there'll be times when they become so discouraged because they couldn't see progress. Well, they stayed at it, and there are people who are doing God's work today as well in many churches who are the voice, who represent God's voice in many of our churches, and some of them doing this work in rural areas, in poor churches, right, poor parishes, but they keep at it. There are people who have ministries that are small and are not celebrated, but who keep at it and sometimes get tired. And I think when they get tired, they should take it to God and say, Lord, I'm tired. And the Lord will minister to them. We have to pray that they will be refreshed. Just as we have to pray for those who have decided not to be corrupted by the political culture in Nigeria, that they will not get tired as well. Those people play a role. We cannot be ostriches with our heads in the sand and say, look, we're just Christians, we want to proclaim Christ. Yeah, we must proclaim Christ. But it is a noble commitment for those who are also out there, who are activists, who are pushing for the rule of law, for better management of our commonwealth. That will be celebrated as well. We should pray for them as well, that they will not get tired, and we should remind ourselves that to commit yourself to a good cause will cost you. to cost you. It may not even be at the level of the Mr. Macarins of this world, or even at the level of an evangelist going out there, a pastor. It could be anywhere. If you want to commit yourself to a good cause, especially to a godly cause, if you want to be the mouthpiece for God, even in your corner, in your neighborhood, in your family, in your office, in your church, anywhere you find yourself, it will cost you. Jesus himself said to us, if you want to follow me, you better sit down and count the cost. And count the cost. And when we say count the cost, this is not something we are saying flippantly. We are saying it with all sense of responsibility, understanding that sometimes the cost is actually huge. We have to pray that the Lord will give us grace in the name of Jesus. As I listen to this and as I engage with this service of Macaroni, I'm praying for all those who have that pull in their heart to continue to speak out against injustice in Nigeria and all over the world in our different nations, injustice everywhere, to speak out against corruption. Who have chosen not to join the bandwagon of the corrupt, not join the bandwagon of the evil, who have chosen to separate themselves like that. The Lord will give them the grace to continue to be strengthened and not to become tired indeed. But the most persistent and urgent prayers must be for the crown that will not perish, for the things unseen that will not perish, the source of men. We have to pray for those who are out there, and there are still many missionaries who are working in rural areas, who are working in areas where there's persecution, whether those people or those who are working in urban areas everywhere. We have to pray for them, those who are doing this work, that the Lord will strengthen them, that they will not get to. I can tell you there's someone out there today, there's one pastor out there, there's one missionary, there's one evangelist out there who is tired, who is saying, well, I've been saying this, is there anything else to say that I've not said? Is there any prayer to pray that I've not prayed? There's one Christian out there who is tired, who is saying, I've been faithful, but what's the point? Let us pray that the Lord will strengthen them and the Lord will refresh them. Hold the fort. That's what that hymn writer wrote. For I'm coming, Jesus signal still. Wave the answer back to heaven by your grace. Let us pray that any Christian who is not tired, any Christian worker who is not tired, any missionary preacher who is not tired, or who is becoming tired, we hear the voice of Christ saying, hold the fort, edodimu imifere, hold the fort, for I'm coming. And we hear his voice, and by faith, and having been refreshed by the Holy Spirit, they will respond by saying, by thy grace, by thy grace, by thy grace, we will.

0: Okay, next I'm going to give you this beautiful story that someone posted on X. She posted this September 16, and in posting this story, she referenced another tweet that she posted in 2019. So I'm going to start from that tweet from 2019. Just 1 minute. This person, her name, Yejide Adewakun. And this is what she wrote, or rather that she published on Twitter in 2019, specifically December 15, 2019. She wrote this along with the picture of a mature woman in academic gowns. She wrote, "When I see my mom, I know that dreams are valid. She went back to school after 4 kids. She started her BSc while I was also in the university. She enrolled for her master's and got her MSc. I'm proud to announce she just got her PhD, Dr. Bukola Bello. Put some respect on that name." That's what she wrote in 2019. She published this tweet December 15, 2019. And then she wrote a follow-up that same day. "I remember when I had my first baby, my mom would back her till she sleeps, then carry her computer and work on her thesis. She would sleep late and still help out with my babies and house chores. This woman worked hard. I pray that she reaps the fruit of her labor in Jesus' name." And that's what this person wrote. The lady herself, Yejide Adewakun, that must be a married name. And in 2019, celebrating her mom who went back to school after 4 kids, who started her BSc while the daughter was already in the university, who later enrolled for her master's, who then eventually got a PhD. And she said, "Look, celebrate my mom, Dr. Bukola Bello." And then on September 16, and this is the reason why this tweet from 2019 has come up again, she wrote an update. She referenced the 2019 tweet and wrote, "A little update on my mom's story. She's now a professor. After retiring as a director of nursing in the civil service, she started a new career in academia. She is proof that age is never a barrier to starting again. Congratulations, Prof." And now she wrote, "Congratulations, Professor Cecilia Bukola Bello." And we join her indeed in saying congratulations to this exceptional woman who, of course, showed such determination. And I suppose anybody hearing or coming across a story like this should be super proud of the woman, and super proud also of the daughter, who obviously is super proud of her mom. And for her, the lesson she has brought from it said, "Look, it's never a barrier. Age is never a barrier to starting again." Congratulations, Prof. And I want to say to us, well, congratulations, Prof. Everybody should be congratulating indeed. But the point I want to bring out of this for us from a Christian perspective is this starting again matter. And when we're engaging with the story of many people in Europe tearing up and weeping, and at Andre Rieu's "Nearer My God Today," I made the point that the message of that song is saying, "Draw near to me, even if you have gone so far from God." There is nothing that's a barrier to going back to God. Once there is a pull in your heart to go back to Him, you should go back to Him, no matter how far gone you have been in sin or in godlessness, no matter how far gone that you have been. "Nearer, my God, to Thee, nearer to Thee." There's nothing that says you cannot start again. Once you have that pull in your heart that's saying start again, start again. Again, many ways we can engage with this story from a Christian perspective. This is a lesson. You look at when people put their heart and mind behind some things, some earthly endeavor, some temporal objectives, they go all out after it. How resolute are we? How resolute are we in putting our hearts to the things of God, the things that will glorify God? And then again, we say to ourselves, is there somebody out there, is there a Christian out there who is saying, "Well, I've done my bit"? I say, as long as the Lord gives you breath, as long as the Lord gives you breath, as long as the Lord gives you health, and you have, as long as you have the opportunity, then it means there is work for you to do in the kingdom of God. There's always work for God's people to do in the kingdom of God. Let nobody say, "Oh, there's nothing I can do." Remember, there's that hymn heard the voice of Jesus calling. And at some part of that hymn, the hymn writer wrote, "Let none hear you idly saying there is nothing I can do. Let none hear you saying, well, I'm now this age, there's nothing I can do. Let none hear you idly saying, well, I have no money, there's nothing. Let none hear you idly saying there is nothing I can do. While the lost of the earth are dying and the master calls for you, take the task he gives you gladly. Let his work your pleasure be. Answer quickly when he's calling. Here am I, send me. Send me." So as I engage with the story of this exceptional woman, now Professor Cecilia Bukola Bello, who went back to school after four kids, who started at BSc while her daughter was studying in university, who eventually got a PhD in 2019, and who in 2026 has now been given a professorial chair. I do not know in what university. As we celebrate her determination, she celebrates that she did not allow age to be a barrier for her. As we celebrate that she put her mind to those objectives and achieved them, so must we challenge ourselves as well and say, well, what is stopping me from carrying out the task that he has put in my hands? Do you have life? Do you have health? Do you have the opportunity? Well, that task that has given to you, let nothing stop you. Do not give the excuse of age. Do not give the excuse of means. Do not give the excuse of, well, or whatever excuse. Just put your mind to it. And even if your own story is not told in this world of the exceptional things that you have done for your Savior and for his kingdom, be rest assured that records are kept in heaven, and when you arrive home, there will be nothing more pleasing than to be welcomed back and to hear your voice saying, "Good and faithful servant." I mean, think of it. For the Lord to say to you, "Look, I'm super proud. I'm super proud of you. And I want to thank you most sincerely for joining us this morning on Gospel Best Radio for On the Lord's Side, Christian Perspectives on News and Current Events. I hope to be with you again tomorrow by the grace of God. And whatever you do today, please remain firmly on the Lord's side. God bless you. God bless you very good.
1: 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Keep listening and invite others, too. God bless you.
0: And yes, God bless you indeed. Thank you very much for staying with us this morning on Gospel Best Radio. I promised, just before we started on the Lord's side, I will go back to that song with which we rounded off Thankful Thursday. What song is that? Do you still remember that song? Yes, Oriol Fesha. So I'm keeping my promise now. And I pray that you celebrate the grace of God that is yours through our Lord Jesus Christ.

0: Hallelujah.
1: How many of us are about to dance? We're about to worship on the dance, clapping on your feet, dancing. Come on, rise up to your feet wherever you're at.

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0: bless you. 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
1: Situation, brethren. And by God says, I stopped the law. He heard me
2: and delivered
1: me from all my fears. Brethren, is a fearful thing. Mm-hmm. I cried to God. In all this, I did not tell anybody in my office. But trusting God. After that December in January, we had the meeting to go ahead with the treatment. And you know, my husband spoke to some of his friends and they're like, I said, Bola, you can't, let's not do the treatment in Nigeria. Let her go abroad. We didn't have money. Then we're given the contact of an hospital in the US. I mean, in Mexico, okay. For cancer. We inquired of them and they sent us bills. I think they sent us the bill of $72,000. When we came back that evening, my husband, we knelt down, cried today. God, what is this? Because at that time, my husband just started his business, so there was no money. We're crying to God. We didn't even know how to tell the children. So, but just two of us, the husband involved some of his pastor friends. We're praying, trusting God for a miracle, trusting God that it would be a testimony.
2: Yes.
1: And around that time, I was hearing of people that were killed by cancer. Great men, great women, believers.
2: Yeah.
1: I agreed, man, and I said, God, I know I will not go down like this. You have given me beautiful tomorrow. My future is colorful and shining bright. I will get there. You are not a God that fails. In the period of adversity, you will help me. Because my strength will not be small. I start putting the word of God. For that particular time, that it told me so, was strong in my spirit. I saw the Lord.
2: And he heard me.
1: And he delivered me from all my fears.
2: Hallelujah.
1: Brethren, thank God for the fearful thing.
2: Wow.
1: We started.
2: Wow.
1: We started the journey. We started looking for money. All our investments, all our savings. We have to change. We have to get the money out. Change. We're not telling. I didn't tell my family members. I didn't tell my siblings. I didn't tell my parents. But I didn't know how to tell them. Even in the office, it's just HR. Now I now call HR that, please, how are you going to help me? This is a place that the federal is in. I need money. How can you help me? But I remember vividly what my head of my HR partner said. He said, Jimoke, I'm also a staff like you. There's nothing we can do. We are not getting any approval. Nothing is coming. So I cried that day. And I said, God, you are the God of heavens and the heart. I serve you with the whole of my heart. You have helped me before.
2: Yes.
1: You can help me again. Yeah. Then a song spring out in my mind. You have helped me in the past. You will help me again. You have helped me in the past. You
2: will help me again.
1: You will help me again. I depend on you. I depend on you. I depend on you, Jesus. I depend on you. You have helped me in the past.
2: Help me again.
1: You will help me again. You have helped me in the past. You will help me. So I started reminding God of how great He is, of how great He has been to me, of all several situations that He has delivered me from. I reminded Him what He did in the past. He can repeat it.
2: Yes.
1: He delivered me from several things. He helped Anna. Even when all this was lost.
2: Oh yes, oh yes.
1: Even
2: yes.
1: The story of Ruth, I reminded God. And you know, it was just like God was not hearing me. Then one day in the office, my mind just went to one of my senior bosses. I was never close to that woman.
2: Okay.
1: But one way or the other, I related to her. So I called her. I said, "Ma, good afternoon. Please, my wound is in you, and I don't know how best." Just give me a time. I want to see you, man. He said, is it official or private? I said, my personal. This man gave me the contact to the house and he asked me to come on a Sunday.
2: Okay.
1: I went to her. I knelt down and I explained my predicament. I said, I need money. Because, you know, I work in a finance house and I felt so getting loan shouldn't be an issue. I requested for loan. The day the loan was to be disbursed, there was a mail from our group that all staff loans to be suspended. Wow. I wept that day.
2: Wow.
1: I cried. This is good. I've never taken loans from this bank. Now that I'm taking loans, that I know I will pay, I will not die. I called the HR. Please, what can you do for me? I will not die. I need this money. I will pay it back. He said, there's nothing we can do. The group has sent a mail. Staff loan has been suspended. I went. And I went to God. God, you know me. You have a future for me. Help me. I need help. I cried to God. I reminded God again, Psalm 50 verse 7. For my Lord God will help me.
2: Yes.
1: I will not be confounded. And as I shall set my eyes like a prince, I will not be put to shame. I said, God, arise for me. Take away all forms of confusion. I was praying. At the time, we were able to get $25,000. A friend of my husband helped us transfer to the hospital. And we're trusting God. I don't personally use the bank check. I requested for a check. The management spoke to somebody in IBCC. They mentioned to us that I will need a senior person to sign for me as a guarantor. And we should get my checkbook. I should write checks for, I should get 24 checks to look for the whole amount. I plan all this. Then for us to kickstart the process, we both have one issue again. Without my knowledge, my husband was already planning to sell our house.
2: Wow.
1: It was like, what can I do? And I remember the first Sunday in February 2018. We have these unusual service in the church. And after the service, one of the ministers called and said, we all need to remember that today is not a normal service. It was an unusual service that he saw that God opened his eyes and saw the angels of the Lord moving around the church. And God, the angel was giving gifts to some people. Some people, he bypassed them, he didn't give them. He said, but I saw, he gave me, he gave my wife. I said, good. Is it that you have helped me? Then the Monday of that week, my HR partner called me and said, you know, how far with your program? How far with your treatment? We've been able to seek management approval.
2: Wow.
1: We are supporting you. Do you have visa? Do you have your passport? Just send it now. I ran out of the office. I went to the back of the office. And I went down flat and said, God, is this how great you are?
2: Hallelujah.
1: God, you've been good. I wept that day and I said, God, I don't know that you will answer me this way. That day I left office. I ran home. I took my passport, everything. I took this candy. And to the glory of God, that need was met.
2: Hallelujah.
1: And before I knew it, some of my husband's friends also called before then. But Larry, how far was your wife's treatment? Somebody gave $15,000. Somebody gave $3 million. Somebody gave $1 million. Somebody gave $12,000. Somebody gave $250. The money was just coming. And at the time HR will respond, I already had more than what I needed. For the tree.
2: Amazing.
1: So God met that thing. Getting to Mexico again, I see God has not finished with me. I went through the treatment and you know I made up my mind that now that you know it's a cancer case, but God, I know it will not kill me. I just made up my mind to be an evangelist in the hospital.
2: Hallelujah.
1: That's... After my treatment, I'll go from one room to the other. To telling people of how great God is. You know, a patient that is telling other patients that
2: exactly,
1: God can heal.
2: Exactly.
1: I started telling them about how great God has been, what God has done for me in the past, and also what God could do for them. This was an hospital where we had over 60 patients from different nations of the world. There were about three at 80 in that hospital. I ministered to them.
2: Thank God.
1: They gave their life to Jesus. We were doing fellowship. I was just doing it. God was just propelling me to do it. And at the time when I was rounding up my treatment, there was need for me to pay again about $4,000 or so. I was worried. I called my husband and said, you know how you let go? There was nothing again. So let's just pray. God has been helping. To my surprise, a white man that I do not know, that I don't think I will ever come across again in my life, went behind me. That man brought his wife to the hospital. And the wife did not spend 24 hours in the hospital before she gave up the ghost.
2: Wow.
1: This same man went to the accountant of that hospital for cancer and said, this lady, I don't know about her. She has any deal? You know, I don't know. Wow. I don't know how God did that.
2: Wow.
1: This guy paid the money. I called my husband. I said, will you send money, this and that? I was worried. And I was telling God, you have brought me here and you have not brought me thus far with me to shake. And I went back to the accountant to ask whether my husband had sent money. He said, your husband did not send money, but God has paid the bill. And he brought out the receipt and he put Jesus paid it. And put love, emotion. And I'm like, who paid this bill? He said, Ola, don't worry, God has paid this bill. And I said, God. I called my husband. I said, I experienced another miracle today. And I narrated the whole experience. Wow. I think God has not, you know, God is just starting with me.
2: Amazing. Amazing.
1: Some days for me to leave the hospital, there was a woman, also a white woman. I never knew her before. This woman has suffered a lot. But there was just about 30 minutes, 45 minutes with her on the treadmill. And I shared the gospel of God with her. And she accepted Christ. I never knew I would meet that woman again. You know, on and on, I came back home. They told me, oh, we have to continue the treatment, this and that. We cried to God because there was no money. Even one of our daughters got admission then to high school. There was no money to pay. But God connected me with somebody in Mexico. She just called me and said, Jimoke, how are you? She sent me your account number. The deal the girl was to pay in school, the woman sent it to me.
2: Wow.
1: And that bill was sorted.
2: Wow.
1: I think that is not enough. Several testimonies, and God healed me completely.
2: Wow.
1: And the people that I ministered to, they were reaching out to me, telling me how God has been faithful to them. And I'm like, God, is this how real you are? Is this how dependable you are? Is this how awesome you are? Please continue with me.
2: Exactly.
1: What you have begun. Several other testimonies.
2: Wow.
1: And in that treatment, God opened me up to several help. I needed to continue the treatment, do radiation. There was nowhere to do radiation in Nigeria when I returned. And a friend of my husband called and said, my husband works with an hospital.
2: Okay.
1: My wife works with an hospital. Let me speak with her. She will, you know, she will try and get appointment for you. And a friend of mine, a very close friend of mine, who was in the U.S. You know, everybody was trying to sell, they would help me out.
2: Yeah.
1: This lady went to the University of Texas, of Adamson Cancer Center. And they said before they will attend to me at home, I need to pay a bill of $15,000 and some fraction in dollars. And I said, Jimoke, we don't have money. We don't have money, you know. Jimoke, I know. I'm also just trying. And I just got a call from my husband's friend and said, my wife has been able to link with a hospital and they've already scheduled an appointment for your wife. Let her just come over. And as at that time, you know, I was tired. My God, what will this treatment go? After what you have done, just to be, maybe just forget about this. And as at that time, I was already, you know, I from 85 kg, I was already weighing 44. I've emaciated. I've lost so much weight, but I still kept on moving the goal. That God, I will not go down with this.
2: Amen.
1: And God will have it. It was 2018 August when we were doing our convention in the mission. So I was in the U.S. Daddy was in Tobago for Holy Ghost service there. Then we loved him and we were following him. He made me so, you know, there was a word of prophecy that came. I just, you know, jumped at it. And after that, I had a dream. I had a dream that there was a legendary fishing setting and that the geo was moving around. And it came towards my father's house. I was in my father's house then. Then I came out when I heard he was moving around. And I saw it and he said, God bless you. And I woke up from that sleep. I told my husband, I said, I saw that the geo in my dream. And he said, God bless you. He said, that is all you need to know, okay? I said, I want him to pray for me. I don't want to die. Look at the way I'm looking. I trust God that is real. We should take all this away on time. You know, if I come out, people will look at me. I don't know whether, you know. So people will not recognize me. And if they are saying people are pitying me, I said, no, I don't want to be an object of pity. I want God to give me completely.
2: Exactly.
1: And precisely, August convention, I loved him again. After the ministration, I slept. Then I had another dream. It was during a Lego fishing session again. You know, this time around, it was a big mega Lego fishing. There were several things, you know, programs and the like. And that Geo sighted me in the crowd and said, get me that lady. When they brought me to Daddy, I knelt down before him. And he laid his two hands on me and he prayed for me in that dream.
2: Amazing.
1: As he prayed for me that dream, there was a sweat that came out of me. And, you know, when he finished that prayer, I ran out with enthusiasm that, God has helped me. He has prayed for me. Then I ran to the bathroom. When I ran to the bathroom in that dream, I was sweating, you know, and I ran to the bathroom to take my bath. As I opened my clothes, you know, I undressed, the breath that was taking off, I saw it grew back. I ran out of that bathroom, jubilating, shouting for joy that God has healed me, God has healed me, God has healed me. By the time I woke up from my sleep, the bed that I slept on was soaked with water.
2: Water.
1: I did not weep on my body, but the sweat. And I said, God has done it. My husband came in and said, what happened? I said, God has done it. God
2: Hallelujah.
1: Has done it.
2: Hallelujah.
1: He has healed it. And from there, it was from one miracle
2: to another.
1: I was not a citizen of the U.S. All my bills were paid off.
2: Amazing.
1: People started writing me, how do we help you pay your bills? I've never seen it before in my life. It happened to me. Olajimofeyobola, I experienced the goodness, the kindness, and the mercy of God.
2: Hallelujah.
1: And because of the grace of God and the favor that I enjoyed, sir, I will look at some bills like this. $4,600 will look like $46,000.
2: Exactly. I can imagine.
1: And fear will grip my heart. But I tell you, all those bills were written up to the glory of God. So when I return back, I saw all that God has done for me. The healing process, all that he made me to see, all that he made me to experience. And I said, I'm going to start an NGO and help as many people that have cancer. It's been 4 or 5 years now. I've been healed completely of cancer.
2: Hallelujah.
1: And by the help of the Holy Spirit and God himself, we've been able to encourage people emotionally, even in payment of their treatment bills.
2: Good.
1: And say, indeed, God is real. This is God. And this God doesn't owe any man.
2: It doesn't owe any man. It's
1: and
2: real.
1: God is not a God of death. He's a living God. He's still strong. And you know, all that I experience, even till now, they are still You know, I cannot comprehend it. Because it's a way of God telling me that he's ever faithful.
2: Ever faithful.
1: Ever real.
2: Ever faithful.
1: And he's a beautiful baby. So I return all the glory to him this morning.
2: All the glory to God.
1: Because several people that we went through the treatment together. There was a particular woman, very mighty in this country. I didn't know. I met her in Mexico. I was living in Ikoyi. This woman, if she could buy our lives, if she could buy back our lives,
2: she
1: this woman would buy our lives back. Before she came to Mexico, she had spent over £400,000 in the UK. She had colon cancer. We came back to Nigeria from Mexico. This woman still went to Germany, spent a lot of money. All the equipment we were using in the Mexico hospital, this woman bought everything. Yet she could not survive it. But I give all the glory to God.
2: All the glory to God.
1: Because I survived
2: amazing
1: cancer.
2: Amazing.
1: And God blessed me too.
2: Hallelujah.
1: So this is my testimony.
2: Wow.
1: And I'm giving it to the glory of God the Father.
2: Hallelujah.
1: God the Son.
2: Amen.
1: And God
2: bless you. Amen.
1: And I also want to encourage people in the house. What is that you think is impossible? What is that situation that is terrific? What is that situation that brings about fear in your heart that, oh, is God still real? For God to be real to me in this situation that I mentioned to us, God can be anything.
2: Of course.
1: Are you sick in your body? Are you sick mentally? Are you sick financially?
2: God
1: is still in the business of healing.
2: Absolutely.
1: What is it that you are trusting this God for? He's still real.
2: God is real.
1: And he's still working miracles.
2: God is real.
1: And
2: God
1: he's a God
2: real.
1: Of miracles. And as he did for me, he can do for you. Trust him again.
2: Oh yes. Oh yes.
1: Put your hope in him. The Bible says in the book of Proverbs 3, trust the Lord with all thy heart. In all thy ways, acknowledge him.
2: Will fulfill.
1: Do not lean on your own understanding. In all thy ways, acknowledge him.
2: Mm-hmm.
1: And he will straighten your path.
2: Wow.
1: As much as you continue to trust him, as long as we continue to look up to him as the author and the finisher of our faith,
2: yes,
1: he will never let us down.
2: Hallelujah.
1: And he continues to be our God.
2: Hallelujah. Thank you so very much. I mean, for the most part of your testimony, I had good pimples. I had good pimples on all over me for the most part of that testimony. And amazing. You see, every time people come on this program, I mean, we are just awed all over again, awed by the greatness of God. And this testimony, this is a wonderful, wonderful. And I'm sure that everyone who has listened today has been amazed by how great God is. We know him. We know him as a wonderful, wonderful, great God. But again, every time, you know, we see him in a different light. Yes. Go ahead.
1: So count it up. I went through the process of cancer treatment. We spent over $120,000.
2: Wow.
1: But God did not allow us to sell a pen.
2: You did not sell any of your assets.
1: We did sell a pen.
2: Hallelujah. Hallelujah.
1: And we did not go into debt.
2: All in the power of Jesus' name. Let's
1: God
2: worship him. Let's worship him. And
1: Father, I give you
2: crown him.

I did not know you, but because it has lifted me here, that

0: thank you, excellent God, for your mercy speaking for me. The Bible says it is not by good work, it is not by bad work. For it was so mercy unto whom you want to do mercy. You don't have compassion on whom you want to have compassion. I thank you, this time, God. I'm so grateful. Thank you, excellent Father. Thank you.
1: People of God, crown him the Lord of all. The people of God, crown him the Lord of all.
0: Wow.
1: And you know what? As that testimony was going on, we also got. Hallelujah. And as that testimony was going on, we also got this from one of our listeners. Thank you there very much, my dear brother, Brad Tokwe KB. He sent to us saying, thank God for saving me from stray bullet yesterday at Maryland. Wow. Glory to God, bro. This is a brother, one of our listeners, saying to us, thank God for saving me from stray bullet yesterday at Maryland. See what the Lord does, protecting his own. And he also wrote to us saying, I was saved from food poisoning incident. Wow. Thank you, Lord. Our Lord, he has said to us, Psalm 50, verse 15, call upon me in the day of trouble, I will deliver you, and you shall glorify me. And that's what we are witnessing today. Our dear sister, Aladjum Okeyegbola, glorifying God who delivered her because she called out to him in the day of trouble. And you see our dear brother too, Batokwe KB, thank God for saving me from stray bullets yesterday at Maryland and for saving him from food poisoning. Hallelujah. Thank you very much. Laosh from Abuja saying, amazing testimony. God be praised. Amazing testimony. God be praised. Thank you for joining us and for acknowledging God's power today. Thank you, Mommy Oji, saying, Olajumoke, congratulations. May this God be your God forever in Jesus' name. Amen. And I love what you have quoted now. That's from Psalm 45. And I love that part. It says, this God, it will be our God even unto death. Even unto death. That should be what comes out from each of us. When we hear of God's goodness, we say, this God, he has been our God, and he will be our God even unto death. And we have also this testimony, Grandma S, thank you very much for joining us this morning. This is what she has written. I'm praising God with this daughter of God, also my namesake. Exactly, you are namesake, Grandma S. I'm praising God with this daughter of mine, also my namesake. I see a greater work of grace that God did inside our very dark challenges. She was used by the same God to give real life in Christ to many souls in the hospital. God is faithful, and his mercies will never come to an end in your life, Jumoke, in Jesus' name. Amen. Amen. Amen. And that's a very important one, because even while you were struggling for your own life, God used you to give real life in Christ to the many people in that hospital. We also have this. It says, hallelujah, hallelujah, hallelujah, from Stabiodun and Seka. Thank you very much, man. Thank you, Lord, for that great testimony. We worship you, Lord. And yes, we worship you, Lord. And she also writes saying, thank you, Lord, for all the testimonies. Glory be to you, Lord. We worship you. Wow. Hallelujah. Is there any God like Jehovah? In the days of Elijah, he did so many wonderful things. Even today, he does great things. And on that note, we are going to end Thankful Thursday today. God has renewed our faith, and we ascribe all the glory to him. We celebrate him, the God of the days of Elijah, and the God of our days. He's our God. He has been the God of our fathers, and he will be our God even to the end. Thank you very much, sis, for joining us this morning. And I pray the Lord will continue to use it to his glory. Your testimony will abound. And from your testimony, many people will have renewed faith. And the name of God will be glorified in Jesus' name. Amen. At 8 a.m., it will be time for the Lord's side. Stay with us. God

yes, there is no God like Jehovah. And that's, there is no God like Jehovah. And that's our worship this morning. That's our worship. There is no God like Jehovah.

0: 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God bless you.
1: Engaging the culture with the mind of Christ.
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0: Engaging the culture with the mind of Christ.

I know it's good morning to you once again, and what a great joy to be reminded of this wonderful testimony. I do not know whether you listened in full to that testimony, and I do not know whether you have listened to it before here on gospelverseradio.com. And when that testimony was first given, I said, as you heard there, that as I listened, I had good pupils all over my body. But I will tell you again that every time that I listen to this, to that testimony again, I kneel down and bow in awe of God. And as that song played, that hymn, "Only the Power of Jesus," then I found myself going back on my knees again and praising the God who is worthy. Who is worthy to be praised. And I mean, as I listened this morning, I said to myself, perhaps God wanted us to play it again for someone, someone who perhaps is facing a daunting situation. There's a message for you there. There's a message for you there that the God who has done it in the past is more than able to do it again. He will do it again and again and again and again. Do not be afraid. Do not, and definitely do not be dismayed. You know, in the scriptures, you always have "do not be afraid," followed by "and be not dismayed," because there are two different things. I want you to be afraid. The second is to lose all confidence, to begin to fret and to begin to wonder what is happening. You can be afraid. What is ahead of me is quite daunting, and you are afraid. But to be dismayed is to totally lose your confidence and to begin to wonder, where is God? You cannot see his face. You know, you can be afraid and say, "God, help me." But you can be dismayed and say, "Wow, I can't even see God. I can't even see his hand. I can't even see him walking in my face. I can't see him near. Or I don't even see a way out." You know, and that's being dismayed. And you find in the scriptures, "Be not afraid," often followed by "and be not dismayed." Do not be afraid and do not be dismayed. Don't begin to say, "Wow, I can't see a way out." Because with your Lord, where we cannot see a way, he has 1,001 ways where I cannot see even one.

Okay, we have this testimony coming in, and God bless you, sis, for sending it in. Testifying to God's greatness and help during the defense of an academic dissertation. And we give God the glory for your life, dear sister. And we pray that the Lord will perfect that which He has started in the name of Jesus. Indeed, a prayer request was sent when that dissertation was to be defended, and the Lord helped her through the first stage, and she has returned. And she has returned to give thanks. Verse of this for my dear sister, God bless you, man. This is what she has written. She has written saying, "Good morning, dear people of God. I'm thankful to God today for His numerous blessings, especially for my son's recent graduation. He made what is tough so easy because He handled it. I worship You, Lord. You alone are God. Hallelujah." And we thank God for that wonderful testimony from you and from your family. And I love what you wrote here. God made what is tough so easy because God handled it. And may the Lord teach us, all of us, to be wise enough to commit everything into His hands. This part of the song says, "The way He worked it out for me is wonderful." And that's so true. The way He worked it out is wonderful.

And yes, indeed, we have to thank God indeed for all the great things He has done for us. And also for the wonderful testimonies we have had this morning on gospelbestradio.com, including that one from way back by Pastor Mrs. Oyigbola, thanking God for how He took her through thorny roads to a joyful end and healed her of that horrible disease.

And also for our sister's son's graduation. Amazing. I recall when he started in that school, because I was told. And when she informed me on Sunday that, well, Sunday was graduation day, I said, wow, our time flies. See what the Lord does. And in the midst of a challenging period of life, the Lord has given the family even reasons to be joyful. And I pray that the God of all comfort will comfort you, keep you comforted, and grant you the opportunity to see many, many glorious occasions and celebrate indeed. In Jesus'

and also for our sister who has completed the first stage in defending her doctoral dissertation. Wow. We are proud of you, Ma, and the grace of God will continue to be more than abundant for you in Jesus' name.

Okay, I'm also just reading on WhatsApp now. My dear sister saying, thank you, Jesus, for this great song. Okay, the great song. I woke up with it this morning and also used it as one of my devotional songs this morning. Thank you, sir. God's guidance and grace always. Good morning and have a lovely day. Wow. Glory to God. Well, and I'm always gratified somewhat and then grateful to God when randomly, well, never randomly as it has been proven, when the Holy Spirit leads us to play a particular song and somebody comes back and says, well, that's a song I was singing this morning, you played it just for me. I recall an occasion as well when one of God's daughters was preparing for a ministration, and she told me later on that, you know, as she prepared for that ministration, she was contemplating using a particular song during the ministration. And then when she tuned into Gospel Studio that morning, it was the song we were playing, and she took it as a sign that God wanted her to use that song. And of course, God speaks to us in different ways, in many ways, different, in diverse ways. And as one of Job's friends said, God is always speaking, if only we would listen. That is true. He may have applied it wrongly, but it is true that God is always speaking, and it is us who do not listen. I pray we'll always hear him. I pray we'll always do what he wants us to do every moment of life. In Jesus' name.

And it would appear like I can never have enough of this. It can never have enough of this song. Because there's just a way that it resonates with me from a very, very, very from a very deep part. And using the adjective deep would appear to be most appropriate, because this is a song talking about ijinle ninu ijinle. For those who don't understand Yoruba language, ijinle ninu ijinle means maybe the closest to it you can understand it when say only the deep can cause the deep. I said the mysteries of God are just so deep. His mysteries are so deep, are so profound, so far-reaching. You have no word to describe it. Maybe the best expression would be to use what Paul used in Ephesians when he was speaking about the love of God, talking about it so high, so low, so wide, so that you cannot really wrap your head around it. That's the way to describe the mysteries of God, and that is what this song is celebrating.

I do pray that every time you will always look back and say, wow, his ways in my life, his interventions in my life in the past spoke of his goodness, his interventions in my life today speak, his interventions today speak of his goodness and his greatness, and I know that his interventions in the future will also show forth his goodness, his greatness, and his might all over the world. This is one of the songs I love to put on repeat. Another song is this by Mercy Chinwo, and this particular rendition, this particular live rendition of this song is a very short clip, but I would like to put it on repeat because indeed I think it says something so profound. Let me try and play it now.

And I do pray that that will always be your testimony. You always have cause to say, see the way, see the way. You always have that testimony to say, see the way he cares for me, see the way he has loved me, see what he has done. And, you know, to describe God as, say, as saying that he carried, he is as someone who has carried my matter on his head. And that is, well, that is maybe pidgin English for he has made my matter his matter. And why would he not? Why would he not? Because I'm his, you are his. Did he not say that he has engraved you on the palm of his hands? Is that not what he said? So don't be surprised if it appears to you that, to use the words of Mercy Chiu in that song, if it appears to you like he has carried your matter on his head, meaning that he has made your matter his matter. He has made your matter his matter. Remember that hymn, "Fear him, ye saints," and then you will fear him, ye saints, and you will then have nothing else to fear. Make loving him or serving him your duty, and your want shall be his indeed. Hallelujah. In the highest heavens.

and we have this again from our sister. So for me, thank you very much. You said it just as it happened to me this morning. He spoke and confirmed his love to me, and I'm blessed to have had him when it was played. I was overwhelmed by how loving God is. Thanks for playing all my songs this morning. You touched my mumu button. I know, because I know that Daddy Jile and Jile Ninu Jile, maybe the two of us, we share that. That's one of the things we share together. We share our profound love for Daddy Jile's song. She said, she's what she has been on WhatsApp. You can leave the Jile song to be playing all day. Well, you know what? I would love to do that. In fact, I wanted to leave it for much longer. I would just say to myself, let me not bore some people out there. But, you know, that's the song I could leave, you know, on repeat all day myself. Ijinle, Ninu Ijinle. I mean, it's such amazing and profound worship and expression of the greatness of God, because you just cannot understand his mysteries. His mysteries are so deep. The mysteries of God are so deep. And in the way he intervenes in our lives, in the way he orders the world, and the more of the Bible you read, or the more of human experience you encounter and study, you just wonder at the way God works. I mean, look at the testimony we had this morning on Thankful Thursday, and many other testimonies. Just wonder how great God is. Amazing.

And we also thank God for our dear sister, Sadie Onuga, joining us this morning and saying all praise, glory, and honor for bringing us to God, for bringing us safely to the end of the month of July. That's true. This is the 31st of July. See the way he has carried us. See the way he has cared for us. See the way he has made our matter his matter. Let's be his holy name. Thank you, sis.

Did you know 8 verses that remind you of God's love? The Bible is filled with verses that sing of God's incredible love for His people. Sometimes, life storms can make us question God's love. These 8 verses are among the many that assure us of God's unwavering love. 1. John 3:16. Perhaps the most famous verse on love. John 3:16 declares, "For God so loved the world that He gave His one and only Son, that whoever believes in Him shall not perish but have eternal life." This verse highlights the greatness of God's love, so great that He sacrificed His only Son for humanity. 2. Psalm 86:5. The psalmist sang of God's love, saying, "For you, Lord, are good and forgiving, abounding in love to all who call to you." This verse highlights the accessibility of God's love, available to all who seek Him. 3. Isaiah 49:15-17. Here the Lord answered those who say, "The Lord has forsaken me, and my Lord has forgotten me." The Lord said, "Can a woman forget her nursing child, and not have compassion on the son of her womb? Surely they may forget, yet I will not forget you. See, I have inscribed you on the palms of my hands. Your walls are continually before me." Number 4, Isaiah 43:4. God declares His love through Isaiah, saying, "Since you are precious and honored in my sight, and because I love you, I will give nations in exchange for you, and peoples in exchange for your life." This verse emphasizes God's valuing of His people, precious and loved beyond measure. Number 5. Jeremiah 31:3. God spoke tenderly through Jeremiah, saying, "I have loved you with an everlasting love. I have drawn you with unfailing kindness." This verse emphasizes the eternality of God's love, unchanging and everlasting. Number 6. Romans 8:38-39. Paul, in his letter to the Romans, proclaimed, "For I am convinced that neither death nor life, neither angels nor demons, neither the present nor the future, nor any powers, neither height nor depth, nor anything else in all creation will be able to separate us from the love of God that is in Christ Jesus our Lord." This verse offers a powerful guarantee of God's love, unconditional and enduring through any circumstance. Number 7, 1 John 4:8. The Apostle John writes, "Whoever does not love does not know God, because God is love." This verse emphasizes the essence of God's being, love in its very self. 8. Ephesians 2:4-5. Paul describes God's love, saying, "But because of His great love for us, God, who is rich in mercy, made us alive with Christ, even when we were dead in transgressions. It is by grace you have been saved." This verse emphasizes the motivation of God's love, immense mercy and grace leading to our salvation. Why is this important? These verses are like whispers from God, reminding us of His unwavering love. Knowing and experiencing this love can bring immense comfort, security,
and purpose to our lives. Thank you for listening. I am Adetutu Awonuga for GospelBellsRadio.com.

Well, I mean, that's just a beautiful episode for Thankful Thursday on Gospel Best Radio. Remind us of God's love, and glory to God for that. Thank you very much, sis, for bringing us that episode today. And thank you all for joining us this morning. It's time now for On the Lord's Side, Christian Perspectives on News. And

Yes, good morning to you once again. It's Thursday, the 31st of July, 2025. The program is On the Lord's Side, Christian Perspectives on News and Current Events. My name is Olufemi Ogutokun. You can follow me on Twitter at Olufemi Oji. You can follow Gospel Bells on Twitter at Gospel Bells Radio. Now, there is this bit of news that's been engaging the attention of many in Nigeria. One day ago, Daily Trust published this report: Nigerians must go protest in Ghana. Federal government waits in calls for calm. Punch newspapers: Nigerians must go. Ghanaians protest alleged prostitution ritual killings. PM News: Nigeria must go. Dabiri Erewa calls for calm in Ghana. Vanguard News: Senate calls for calm on alleged deportation of Nigerians in Ghana. The Guardian: 7 hours ago, Bianca Ojukwu visit Ghana as protests against Nigerians persist. And this is a very disturbing development, really. But you know, when you hear Nigerians must go, when Nigerians say Nigerians must go, Nigerians must be reminded of Ghana must go in the 80s. And it is, I mean, the rivalry between the two countries is already well established. And again, the communion between the two countries, the fellowship on other levels, has also been well established. It is a sad thing to witness, whether in the 1980s when Nigerians were saying Ghana must go, or now in the 2025 when some Ghanaians are saying Nigerians must go. It's always a sad thing to witness when those who should be brothers, you know, turn on one another. I'm not one to be so big on celebrating African brotherhood. I know there are some academics and some thinkers who celebrate, who make a big deal out of African brotherhood. I just see all humanity as one. And when things like this happen, it's a very sad development as well. But you know, those who are protesting this in Ghana, they are making some important points. And I'm a Nigerian, but I want to make those points as well. I want us to reflect on why they are saying Nigerians must go, or the reasons given by some of the people who are on the street saying Nigerians must go. I remember that when people were saying Ghana must go in Nigeria in the 1980s, it was for economic reasons. I think there was austerity in Nigeria as well. There were many Ghanaians in Nigeria. Many people were feeling, oh, maybe they are taking the many economic opportunities that Nigerians ordinarily should take. I mean, they were excelling. You may know, I mean, recall as well that in South Africa, there is now well established this anti-Nigerian sentiment, where we are told that many South Africans feel the Nigerians corner many of the economic opportunities there, and they put the blame on the foreigners in their country, including Nigerians in particular, for cornering those economic opportunities and not allowing them to thrive. Now, this is not a new thing. If you go back in history to Germany, the years before the Second World War, that was one of the positions pushed by Adolf Hitler and his Nazi party, telling Europeans that Jews were responsible for the economic challenges they were facing, because Jews were prospering in Europe and in Germany, of course. And Adolf Hitler and his party made the point that, look, let's just get rid of these Jews, because they are just everywhere, cornering all economic opportunities. And we want must see this as something that we have to see it from spiritual lens. We have to see it from a biblical point of view, where no matter what reason you give, you know, to visit hatred on somebody, you have to see that there is always a justification for the things you want to do. You always find a justification for it. But I haven't said that. Let us look at what some of those who are protesting in Ghana are saying. Somebody in the Punch newspaper reports that I'm looking at right now, this lady has a protest card. She's holding a protest card which says, "Nigerians are kidnapping and using people for rituals." And that's one of the reasons given by those who are protesting, who are saying Nigerians must go. Nigerians are kidnapping and using people for rituals. Now, maybe I want to say, no, why? That must be a lie. Well, hey,
Is that not happening in Nigeria? That's happening in Nigeria. So much so that when something has become, unfortunately so notable in your country, then it is easy, even if it is not true, it is easy for people in other countries to say, oh, this guy person is a Nigerian, oh, that's what he's doing. Because people now, and this is so sad to say, because people now know, oh, that is what is rife in Nigeria: kidnapping and ritual killings and other atrocities. So now, I'm not in a position to say whether the Nigerians in Ghana are actually doing this thing, but I know that Nigerians in Nigeria are doing these things. I know that the world is a global village. People know what is happening in your country. And, well, when your country has become synonymous with something and you go out, people will think that they're going to do the same thing in their own country. And if it is true that people are kidnapping people in Ghana, that there is ritual killing, are you surprised? Are you surprised that people are looking at the foreigners there, the Nigerians, and saying, oh, but this is what happens in your country. You have brought the evil in your country to our country as well. Are you going to blame them for thinking that way? Are you going to blame for thinking that way? And this is one of the instances where we need to look inwards. We need to look inwards and really say the truth to ourselves. I want to read the report as written on Punch newspaper. Some Ghanaians have protested against Nigerians for allegedly engaging in mass prostitution and ritual killings in their country. So that's an addition to it, mass prostitution. And somebody should ask the editorial team of Punch what is meant by mass prostitution. We know of prostitution, right? But mass prostitution, is that suggestive that the Nigerians who are going there in their numbers are just to make money? And you see, there are a number of levels on which we can engage with this. The first is to even lament the fact that Nigerians have to emigrate to get economic opportunities. That's something we should really lament indeed, because look at the resources we have. Whether intellectual resources or material or natural, whatever, look at it, we have enough to feed ourselves. We have enough for everyone in Nigeria to exploit economic opportunities to the fullest. But unfortunately so, many Nigerians have found it compelling, to leave the country to get better economic opportunities. And it's a sad thing. Every time we think, we have to say the sad thing. Yes, we talk about the inflow of foreign exchange from Nigerians in diaspora, which is a beautiful thing as well, which many people say, look, we have to look at that and celebrate that, which is a good thing as well. But, many people, actually those who have emigrated to other African countries, maybe those who have gone to Europe and America, seeking better opportunities and academic opportunities. But many people who have emigrated to other African countries were just compelled, by desperation to do so. And it should not be the case that we have Nigerians who, for the sake of earning an income, found themselves in prostitution rings and doing all sorts, in Ghana or anywhere. They should not be doing it in Nigeria, and definitely not outside the country. According to Punch newspaper, it says in a viral video on Tuesday, the protesters in their large numbers were seen wielding placards with various inscriptions such as "armed robbery and violent attacks must stop, our health at stake due to mass prostitution. Who protect the rights and freedom of Ghanaians. Nigerians are kidnapping and using people for rituals. Our kids are getting missing because of Igbos." And then there's this part about the story as well, where we are told that the people in Ghana are actually narrowing down to the Igbo, to the Igbos in Nigeria. The Nigerian Igbos in Ghana as responsible for the things they are complaining about. The Igbo people are so enterprising. Many people have said that if you get to any part of the world and you can't find an Igbo man, then you must know that that place has no economic value whatsoever. You'll be shocked at the places you are going to find an Igbo man. People say that about Nigerians generally, but it must be said in particular about Igbo people. And one must celebrate them for being that enterprising
and daring. And then I remember a very long time ago, when I bought my first car and we were traveling, myself and my friend, you know, youthful exuberance, we wanted to go to Ibadan from Lagos, and we did travel to Ibadan to see my sister. And as we traveled, where the new car developed some issues very close to Ibadan, and we had to make a detour into a remote village in on the outskirts of Ibadan. So it's not a remote village, because when somebody told us that, oh, for us to get this car, we have to go into that village and maybe try and buy something. So we made a detour into that very remote village. We found ourselves there. Anytime we remember this story, my friend and I, we just laugh. And lo and behold, in that remote village in the outskirts of Ibadan, there was an Igbo man selling motor parts. You won't believe it. There's an Igbo man there selling motor parts. Some people say this a lot, because they say if you get to any part of the world and you don't find a Nigerian, that place has no economic value whatsoever. And when they say don't find a Nigerian, they actually mean don't find an Igbo man, because even if other Nigerians will not go there, you find an Igbo man. So I'm not surprised that there are many Igbo people in Ghana making, engaging in economic activities. That's all good. It is okay and indeed profitable for the countries of West Africa to have open borders. I've never supported open borders in that sense, but at least to have this ease of traveling back and forth, to be able to establish business and to have a wider market, you know, to have a wider market. So if you are producing something in Nigeria, to be able to take it to Ghana to sell. If you are producing something in Ghana, to be able to take it to Nigeria to sell, you have a bigger market, and there'll be more prosperity. And all those arguments are good and valid. But to then become associated with evil things is wrong. So now, I do not know whether it is just like anti-foreigner sentiment that is responsible for this, or whether it, as a matter of fact, these ills complained about, armed robbery, kidnapping, mass prostitution, whatever that means, whether those things are actually happening in Ghana, and if they're happening, whether the Nigerians are responsible for it. What I'll say is this, for the Nigerians who are in Ghana or anywhere in the world, you have to be good ambassadors of your country. You have to be good ambassador of your country. And I expect that the Nigerians who are doing honest work in Ghana should also be in the forefront of speaking out against the other Nigerians who are involved in horrible things, and should not simply say, I'm a Nigerian, I don't want people to talk ill of Nigerians. The point I'm trying to make is that for those of us who are on the Lord's side, we should not just follow the crowd in saying, oh, wherever they are speaking against Nigerians, I'm going to stand up for Nigeria. I mean, that's too simplistic an approach. In the same way, if you are a Christian in Ghana, you should not simply say, oh, whenever they are speaking up against those foreigners in our country, I'm going to, of course, be on the side of Ghana. It's a simplistic way. A Christian would not simply say, oh, whenever they are speaking against my country, I always stand for my country. Whenever they are speaking against my country, I'll always defend my country. That should not be the approach. You want to ask yourself the question, why? What are the issues? And if the issues, from a Christian point of view, tilt against your country, you need to be able to point it out. If indeed some people from your country are doing this, and you need to be able to point it out. And if lies are being told against your country, then you need to be able to defend your country as well. So it's not as simple as saying, oh, they're speaking against Nigeria, therefore I'm going to be against Ghana. Oh, they're speaking in favor of Ghana, therefore I'm going to be, if I'm a Ghanaian. If you're a Christian, you want to first look at the issues, and these issues are weighty. As I said earlier on, we do not know, because sometimes, you know, the old English adage, give a dog a bad name so as to get rid of it. If there are people in a particular country who do not want certain foreigners to be in their country, what they would do is to give them a bad name and whip up all sort of sentiments. So there are many issues here engaged there, so much so that
The path of wisdom for someone on the Lord's side is to be very careful in engaging with a story like this, very careful in joining one side or the other. You may be surprised that some people just have anti-Nigerian sentiment or anti-foreigner sentiment, and then they want to give the foreigners there a bad name so that everybody can say, let's get them out of our country. That could be the case. It could also be the case that these evils are actually multiplying in Ghana, and the people there are afraid and concerned. I say, look, these are the things that Nigeria has become known for, and let us get them out of our country. I think the more important point for us as Nigerians to note is that, unfortunately so, sadly so, regrettably so, embarrassingly so, our country has become known for the evil of kidnapping and ritual killing. I think that should be the sobering point for us above all else. That people in other countries now know that, Nigerians, they do that. Because if we were to go to before a neutral arbiter now, they'll say, yeah. Nigerians, we know Nigerians, you are known for that. You know, that is the news always

That's a very sad one indeed. And we can apply that on a personal level as well. You do not want it to be the case that if you arrived somewhere and some evil begin to happen, people will say, oh, but this person has always been known to be the promoter of such an evil thing. That's a sad thing. It's a sad reputation to have. It's a sad reputation for Nigeria to have now, that wherever Nigerians go, there you'll find kidnapping and ritual killing. And of course, when you become known for something that evil, it makes it easy for people to lie against you, assuming that some people are telling lies now against those Nigerians. It makes it easy for people to lie against you. Oh, but we know what's happening in your country, and that's exactly what you are bringing to our country. Let's pray that the peace of God will reign everywhere in the world. And I do hope that this will not degenerate into something violent. There is never a justification for violence or for hatred. You can make your point and say, we don't want these people in our country, or we want our law enforcement to be more alert to their duties, but there's never room for hatred, like the kind of hatred that we have seen, you know, from South Africa, you know, where you find protests that result in killings and murdering and killing of other people. There's never any justification for that. That's not freedom of speech. That's not freedom of expression. That is pure hatred, the kind of hatred promoted by the devil, whose mission is to kill, to steal, and to destroy. Let us pray for peace. Let us pray that our two nations will work this out. We are friends. I have many friends who are Ghanaians. We have, even in this community, respected and loved members of this community who are from Ghana, who also love us. We love them. They love us. And you find, and this is the point about where you have ethnic tensions or tensions between nations, you find that at the root, if you look very deeply, you find that you actually have friends from the other side. In Nigeria as well, we have ethnic tensions. Even yesterday, there was this debate on Twitter about how Yorubas were raised and taught to hate the Igbos, and back and forth like that. And in the final analysis, finally, it is usually politicians and other people with their own objectives who exploit these fault lines. Because I look around myself, and I have friends who are Igbo people. I have people I'm very, very fond of who are Igbo people. I have clients who are Igbo, and I suspect that they are fond of me as well. I have Igbo who must be fond of me as well. And of course, there are many Christians who are Igbos. We are in the same church. We love one another. We celebrate one another. We help one another. And so you wonder, if I can have this kind of relationship with this Igbo person on a personal level, on a business level, how is it then that it is said that our people hate their own people, you know? So in a sense, it is always the politicians who are trying to exploit this. I know the fault lines are there. The fault lines are there. The differences are there. The things we do not really like about Igbo people are there. The things they don't like about us are there. But on personal levels, we're able to move across those lines. We're able to overlook those things because we find that the things that unite us as human beings, they are much more than the things that divide us. But those who want to profit from the division, they escalate these things, they amplify them, and before you know it, people say, oh, I'm not supposed to have anything to do with that person. That is not the will of God for the world. When he sent his disciples out, he sent them to all over the world, to the ends of the world. And what is that? Actually, I mean, what is that picture painted to us in Revelation? The picture of when at the consummation of all things, people of all language and nations will be united, you know, by Jesus Christ. People from every walk, every nation, every language, wearing their white robe, bearing in their hands palm fronds, and all singing one song before one throne, to one God. We must never forget that picture, that we have been united by Christ, especially when you're talking about people in the household of faith. We have been united by Christ. We're talking about people in the household of faith. When your brother is a Christian, you must know that the thing that unites you is so deep and more important, more profound than anything that may divide you. And I think that's the point to make for those of us on the Lord's side.

when you look at issues like this. When the person you are talking about is a Christian, is your brother. It's your brother. Both of you are united by Christ. Christ is your brother. How can you then turn against the person who is your brother, who has been saved by Jesus Christ? How can you turn against that person? And you see, if we look at issues from that perspective, it will moderate our thinking, it will moderate our thoughts, it will moderate our actions. Indeed, we do pray that the glory of God will spread in all the world, and that all the people in Ghana and the Nigerians in Ghana all will be made the captives of the will of God, in Jesus' name.

0: Okay, next I came across this story. This is a story about a singer in Nigeria. She did not start out as a gospel singer, but is one now. And I really admire her. Her name is Chidinma Ekile, not only for her talents, which is well noted and exceptional, but because at some point she decided to only sing gospel song. I know maybe that's my mumu button too, just to use Sister Fumbi's expression this morning. I really admire her that she chose, you know, to use her talent exclusively for God. And of course, she must have done that knowing that she would lose some opportunities. You know, it comes with sacrifices. Anyway, I came across this. She gave a testimony, how the devil told me to take my life. Chidinma Ekile, I want to play it. Just some clips from that testimony.
1: So I want to share a little bit of my story. I went to the mountain. I'm not Jesus, but I fasted and prayed for over 40 days. And I lost a lot of weight. Trust me, that experience was something I never imagined. Yo, this is me coming straight from the United States, straight into the bush. I literally slept on one side till I was done. I cried, I sang, I prayed. I never believed that God speaks to people. Like, it was too real. He said too many things. And I'm like, how can you love someone this much? And I just want to share a little bit of my story. You know something? While I was there on the mountain, the enemy tried everything to take me out of there before my time. You know, it was more like I was in a theater. God was like performing a kind of surgery on me. He was taking out some things. He was putting in some, you know, he broke me. Right now, trust me. I'm not saying, I mean, we all like good things, but material things don't push me anymore. The truth is, I've had the best life I could have had. I've seen it all. But he gave me something different. He gave me something special. I was saying he broke me into shreds. You know how when he wants to make you, he breaks you. He's not looking for perfect people. He's not looking for strong people. You know, he's not. If not, he didn't have to come to die. So the enemy tried to take me out of there before my surgery was done. He took me to the cliff, to the very top of the mountain, at night when there was no light anywhere. And he said to me, I was standing right there at the cliff, and he said to me, jump. I was like, what? The voice came again, jump. I should jump. You won't keep us. It's not. If he said to me, jump. And the voice was so strong. You know, I feel like the enemy has seen what the Lord God is about to do. And he said, we need to cut this short. We need to abort this mission right now. I was going to take that jump.
0: Interesting. And the thing that caught my attention in this testimony is the part where she said that, well, she was pushed by a voice, you know, to jump, to commit suicide. And that's the point we need to make, really. I was having a discussion with my sister some months ago when she visited, and she told me about a scene from that popular movie, The Passion of the Christ. I'll tell you, I've not seen that movie because I just cannot bring myself, you know, to to watch it because of the horrors, you know, visited on our Lord, and that on a personal level. But it's a film that everybody should watch. But she was telling me that when we started discussing some Easter character, and we're talking about Judas, she said to me that in that movie, although that's not the way it was recorded in the script, but in that movie, that there were some demons, you know, following Judas and saying to him and pushing him to go and commit suicide. Because some people say that, okay, Judas was the son of perdition, so that's not why he committed suicide. That's why he betrayed the Lord. There is nothing in the prophecies from the Old Testament saying that the person who betrayed the Lord will commit suicide, although there is a point of saying that the money that he bought will be used to buy that field of blood. But you know what? The overarching point is that when it comes to killing and stealing and destroying lives and destinies, it's always the devil. It's always the devil. I love that the makers of that movie made it that way. That when Judas became distraught, sorry in a sense for what he had done, they ensured that he killed himself. Unlike Peter, because Christ has prayed for Peter, when Peter became distraught and saw himself as having betrayed his Lord, his Lord was killed. When he saw himself as having betrayed his Lord, he wept bitterly, but he did not kill himself because the Lord had prayed for him. And what I'm trying to make is that for us on the Lord's side, we have to see the matters of suicide as spiritual, from a spiritual point of view. That's what Chidima was saying there, that when she was pushed to ending her own life, she rightly understood it as the devil pushing her to do that. And somebody in the comments section also wrote, saying that this, I want to read the quote, "That was how I was saved by an angel during my suicide mission in 1995. Satan told me to go and jump in the river by MPA, but thank God for his intervention. He sent an angel on my way. He stood me and led me to Christ. My people, God is so real. That's the reason why I am alive." And so, if you come across somebody who is suicidal, do not just say, "What's wrong with you? What's wrong with you? Just get out of your depression." When somebody who is depressed, don't just say, "God, what's wrong with you? What has happened to you that's not happened to anyone?" We have to see it from a spiritual point of view. It is the devil at work, and his mission is to kill, to steal, and to destroy. And I pray that the Lord will pray for you and pray for me and pray for all his people again, that he will crush Satan under our feet. For those who have been saved from his hold, all of us have been saved, we say glory to God for this testimony by Chidima and this other person who testified there. Glory to God. And for as many people as are depressed this morning, for as many people as are entertaining suicidal thoughts, we know it is the devil. And in the name of Jesus, we rebuke him and we pray that he will deliver you in the name of Jesus. Amen. I want to thank you very much for joining us this morning on Gospel Best Radio for On the Lord's Side, Christian Perspectives on News and Current Event. I will be with you again tomorrow by the grace of God. Whatever you do today, please remain firmly on the Lord's side. God bless you. God bless you very good.
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0: man of God.
1: LT, God bless you. Give me praise.

0: time on le.
1: Two.
0: Oh yeah, two to time on le.
1: Three.
0: Go to to time on le.
1: Four.
0: Emi ti to time on le.
1: Left, right, to to time on le. Left.
0: Oh yeah, to time on le.
1: Left, right, to to time on le.
0: Macha, macha, macha. Oh yeah.
1: Left, right, to to time on le.
0: Ah, che, bori ota ti go.
1: Left, right, to to time on le. Left, right.
0: Ota mi ti rogo.
1: Left, right, to to time on le. Left, right.
0: Paro na gbegba.
1: Left, right, to to time on le. Left, right.
0: Wari ba ti se.
1: Left, right, to to time on le.
2: And I have now joining me in the virtual studio a very, very special person. You're going to hear his name. I'm going to call out his name now. He's a very special person and he's celebrating the 15th anniversary of a special occasion. And I'd like him to, you know, before all of God's people, the psalmist wrote, the psalmist said, let the redeemed of the Lord, let them say so. Those he has redeemed from the jaws of destruction, let them say so. And I always say on this program, let them say so from the rooftops, you know, let them proclaim him that the Lord is good. This is going to be a very short one, but our brother is here to say to God and to all of to say to you that God is good and he has always been good. Laosh, good morning to you. Please unmute and join us this morning. I'm so delighted that you can quickly, you know, step into our virtual studio. How are you doing today?
3: Very well. Good morning, sir.
2: Good morning.
3: And thanks for having me.
2: Always a pleasure. I'm very delighted. And, well, you are celebrating the 15th anniversary of something unforgettable. Can you quickly just share with us?
3: Yes, something definitely unforgettable.
2: Yeah.
3: The song today is All Hail the Power of Jesus' Name.
2: Hallelujah. I'm going to play that after this.
3: Because, 15 years ago,
2: yeah,
3: on a morning like this,
2: yeah,
3: I woke up in my apartment with a stink. I woke up and discovered I was already bitten by a snake. I saw a snake on my bed.
2: No way.
3: And that started a whole lot of things. The first hospital, then I passed out. Then I was in the other hospital. I was in the ICU. But God worked wonders. He did a lot of miracles within 24 hours. There were so many things that happened. It, like, the whole of the city of Abuja knew something was happening.
2: Yeah,
3: and somebody was close to death. I guess one of the greatest miracles of that day was that the antivenom that actually finally worked after they tried so many was not even in the country, was just getting into the country.
2: Amazing.
3: Was a dose that was just sent into Nigeria. And it was just at the time, at the nick of time, God worked so many things out. And, you know, looking back 15 years, and I say, God, you are just good. Because, wow, how could the venom stay in my body for so long, for all those hours, before they got an antivenom? And
2: it didn't destroy any organ, did not do any permanent damage.
3: But I remember clearly, it was about 2 years after the incident, one of the pastors in my church came to me and said, one prof in National Hospital wants to speak to you. I spoke with him and the man was like, are you truly okay? That was the question.
2: I know.
3: Because, like, after all those hours, I just woke up this morning and I said, God, you are good.
2: It's amazing. Because now, for those who don't know, Laosh is my brother, my immediate brother, younger brother. So this is a testimony I've heard like 1,000 times. But any time that this testimony is related again, we always have goose pimples, you know, all over our bodies. Well, now that they are talking again, I'm thinking again, that's true. Because, you know, with the passage of years, we tend to forget some things. But we were really anxious, even after the event, a year after, months after, a year after, we were anxious that something could happen again, that there could have been a permanent damage somewhere.
3: Exactly. And you know, it's a very, very big testimony. What you just say now, a few years after, I started having a growth.
2: I recall.
3: Growth for the same spot. But God just came in different ways and just took everything away. God has truly been marvelous.
2: Lord, yeah.
3: So, today I want everybody to join me in celebrating God's grace. And also an assurance to people that God is at work.
2: Amen.
3: God
2: Amen.
3: Is powerful.
2: Amen.
3: God is strong. Whatever situation we are going through, is always there to hold our hands and lead us out of it.
2: Oh, yes. Hallelujah. Hallelujah. And you know, when you sent it to our platform this month, 15, I said, look, I have to get you into the virtual studio to talk about this, you know, very briefly. And I thank God. And that was your second year in Abuja then, or the first? Was it the first?
3: No, that was the very first year in Abuja.
2: It was the very first year. And since then, I recall, you know, one of the moving moments for me, you know, was when after the operation, you now came back to Lagos to have a Thanksgiving in church. I know everybody is standing up. But then you said that the whole of Abuja was praying. But the same thing, the whole of Lagos was praying as well, because, you know,
3: absolutely,
2: everybody, all of daddy's colleagues, everybody praying in different churches. And that was when, the first time, I think, that I truly appreciated the power of corporate prayer, of intercessions, you know, all over, people praying and interceding for just one person, you know, practically all over the nation. And that was a great thing. And I remember that when you came home from my wedding, came to Lagos for my wedding, and about 2 days before that, we were driving or maybe walking somewhere, and I heard you and I said, wow, so I would have had to wed, you know, without you being around. But what I want to do that right now, it was your first year in Abuja. Can you just enumerate the blessings with which God has since blessed you then?
3: Ah, okay. So it's where do I start from? It was my first year in Abuja.
2: Yeah.
3: I didn't know really so many people. In fact, it looks like that incident made many people know me,
2: mm-hmm,
3: at first. But since then, first off, I'm grateful to God for family. Yeah. I've had my own family since
2: then. Your wife, I've had
3: three beautiful children.
2: Exactly.
3: I have a wife. I've grown.
2: You've grown exactly.
3: Work,
2: in your career, everywhere.
3: I've called in my career, at work,
2: in your
3: church. I've
2: exactly.
3: grown. I've had different positions. God has uplifted me.
2: Mm-hmm.
3: I mean, in many ways,
2: exactly.
3: Material blessings, everything. Mm-hmm. God has increased me since that time.
2: Hallelujah. Hallelujah. And I'm so delighted, and we give all the glory to the Lord God Almighty. And I invite you all to join my brother and myself and my mom and all of us in our family as we celebrate this special anniversary. We look up to God again. They were anxious moments, but God came through for us, and now he has given us a testimony lasting up to now, and that will last until forever. You know, in fact, this is kind of testimony that you will say to children and forever, you know, because you just keep telling
3: yes,
2: people.
3: Yes, definitely.
2: I have to tell you.
3: My wife and I had to share again with the children this morning before they went to school.
2: Hmm.
3: I mean, so they know exactly what God has done.
2: Wow. Okay, I'm going to play this wonderful hymn now, All Hail the Power of Jesus Thing, but I have some wonderful testimonies here as well. This is from my dear sister, Sabina Iseka. Thank you for joining us this morning. She has said, good morning, dear people of God. I woke up today to the best news ever. A couple I know of have given birth after 14 years of waiting. I'm so happy and grateful. It's been a hard wait, but they kept their faith and their joy despite the storm. Lord, thank you. And the couple put out, you know, a picture, rejoice with us on the arrival of Prince Charming after 14 years of God's faithfulness. It's no one but God. And I know this couple, they are members of our church. They're actually in our choir.
3: Okay.
2: You know, in the choir, and they've been there 14 years. And then she has written again saying, today I'm thankful to God for being alive despite the storms I've been through in the course of a year. I got ill about a year ago. That's true, but God keeps giving me testimonies of his healing power. I'm grateful. And Sister B, we are so thankful to God for your life and for the grace he has given you to go through all that he has made you go through according to his perfect wisdom. And we thank him for his grace, and we pray your testimony will be permanent in Jesus'
3: Amen.
2: Name. From our dear sister Wood Adetutu Awonuga, saying, for strength, for grace, for courage, the Lord is my shade upon my right hand. Amazing. This is a very profound testimony. She's thankful for strength, for grace, for courage, and saying, the Lord is my shade upon my right hand. People of God, with our dear brother Laosh, with all those who have sent testimonies this morning, with Sister B, with our dear sister Ditutu, for all of us, for all his goodness and for his amazing grace, all hail the power of God.

0: Anoesh, Laosh, thank you for making time to join us this morning. God bless
1: you,
0: really good.
1: Thank you very much.
0: Amen. God bless you. Bye. Thank you so much. Anoesh, I want to thank you all for joining us this morning and crowning him the Lord of all.

Hallelujah, in the highest heavens. And I want to thank you so very much for celebrating this morning the goodness of God. For that couple that has waited 14 years. Whoa, 14 years for God to come through. We say, Lord, we give you the glory for the grace he has given to our dear sister to weather the storms, for the assurance that she's going to come out stronger than ever before. I will give God the glory for strength, for courage, for all the goodness of God that our sister has enumerated. We give God all the glory for the 15th anniversary of the Lord's great salvation. Lord, we give you glory. We give you all the glory. We return all the glory to you, Lord, and to you alone.

0: And of course, this promises to be another beautiful episode where we join together to celebrate the goodness of the Lord. And I want to ask you, listening to us right now, what are you thankful for this morning? That is the central theme of Thankful Thursday, every Thursday morning on Gospel Best Radio. What are you thankful for this morning? The Bible says it, the psalmist proclaims it loud and clear. Let the redeemed of the Lord, let them say so. Let them say so from the rooftops. Let them proclaim it, that the Lord is good, that he has redeemed them from their destructions, that he has intervened in their affairs. And that is why we are gathered together this morning. And I have with me now our dear Pastor Ayola Folake and Miss Temi. Pastor, good morning to you. Kindly unmute and let's hear your voice. We are so delighted to have you with us this morning. How are you doing?
1: Good morning.
0: It's a pleasure. We are so delighted. We are most delighted to have you join us this morning. Such a joy. Thank you for making time to join us. I know that the notice was short, and I thank God that the Holy Spirit led you, you know, to accept, to gladly accept, and we look forward to you edifying all of us this morning.
1: Thank God for the privilege.
0: Thank God.
1: I'm so happy to partake in the program this morning.
0: Hallelujah. Thank God. Thank God indeed. And Miss Temi, I'm sure you can hear us. Can you unmute your microphone, please?
2: Good morning.
0: Okay, good morning. How are you doing this morning?
2: Good morning, sir.

0: I'm very well, thank you, and thanks for the privilege to join the
1: program this morning. Oh yeah. Thank you so very much. And I always like it when people consider it a privilege, you know, to be to partake in God's word, because that is exactly what it is. I want to start with Pastor. Pastor, I mean, share with us, what we do on this program is to celebrate the goodness of God. And where does that goodness begin, except for, you know, at the point of salvation? What's your salvation experience like? Very, very brief. How did you come to know the Lord? How long have you known the Lord? And what would you say about it? How has it been? How long have you known the Lord? And was this something... for some of us who were born in Christian homes, sometimes we say, well, it wasn't something dramatic. It's been a lifetime yet. You know, it's been something to talk about. But I'm always curious to know, when I speak with guests,
2: hallelujah,
1: on Thankful Thoughts, hallelujah, thank you very much.
2: I want to bless the name of the Lord for this opportunity once again.
1: Hallelujah.
2: Like you said, you know, people born into Christian homes tend to believe that they are Christian already.
1: Mm-hmm.
2: You know, I was born and bred in a Christian home from the very beginning.
1: Mm.
2: But I came to realize the fact that being born in Christian home does not mean you are born again.
1: True.
2: You can be religious.
1: Mm-hmm.
2: But you have to have a day that you have a personal encounter with the Lord Jesus Christ.
1: Exactly.
2: And that will mark the beginning of the journey.
1: Mm-hmm.
2: So for me, that happened while I was in secondary school.
1: Wow, beautiful.
2: In my JS2.
1: JS2.
2: That is, yes, year 1992.
1: Beautiful.
2: To be precise. So that was when I had that personal encounter.
1: Beautiful.
2: And then it has been good.
1: Hallelujah.
2: Of course, there are ups and downs, you know, but the Lord has been faithful.
1: Hallelujah. Wow. So there you have it. You know, Pastor Ila Falake saying that, well, she had that personal encounter, though she was born to a Christian, but had a personal encounter in JSS2. Back in Jesus, I mean, that's so beautiful. We had a guest on Thankful Thursday who told us about how she can still remember the name of the senior who spoke to her about Christ in secondary school. And anytime she comes on here, I'm always teasing her that she calls her senior Esther. And I always say to her, can you see how God works? So much so that at the end of the day, you find that you have to be thankful primarily, you know, for somebody like that. Who spoke to you about Christ? So was it somebody, or was it a fellowship, or was it a teacher, or was it a group of people in your own case?
2: Actually, there was this guy that we usually sit together in the class.
1: Wow.
2: His name was Ekweme.
1: Are you serious?
2: And he do invite me to the school fellowship.
1: Okay.
2: He would just be troubling me.
1: Okay,
2: so for that particular thing, I just decided to answer him and go for the school fellowship.
1: Imagine.
2: So it was during the fellowship, after the preaching, that altar call was made.
1: Wow.
2: And I decided to, you know, go for the altar call.
1: Wow. Beautiful. And God bless that brother. And you see, I mean, I would say to you that if you want to count your blessings, I mean, that day will be perhaps one of the foremost on your list. And of course, the name of that brother. The reason why I always ask this question, so we always try to encourage people that, you know, when you try to invite others to come to Christ, you never have an idea, you know, what you are doing. You are listening to the Holy Spirit, and I really thank God both for that brother, those who ate that fellowship that day, you know, and for you as well. And I want to ask you, Miss Timmy, this morning, could you share with us, how did you come to know the Lord, just briefly?
0: This started during Shiloh, that's
1: okay.
0: Winners.
1: Okay.
0: At Cana Land.
1: Okay.
0: I went for one of the programs.
1: Okay.
0: At Shiloh then. So under the administration of Pastor and Bishop Oyedepo.
1: Okay.
0: Yeah, so during that, I think But I really can't remember the okay. year, but I was still very quite young.
1: Oh, quite young. Okay. So on that day, was there an altar call for people who have not done the Lord? Oh, beautiful.
0: Yes, it was an altar call.
1: Beautiful.
0: So I stepped out and was grateful.
1: Amazing.
0: And since then, I've been looking forward to I've been knowing more of God. So okay. over time, I remember when I was young. Mm-hmm. I'll put myself on fasting for days,
1: okay.
0: as without eating, and like I was always hungry and thirsty for God.
1: Hungry and thirsty
0: and
1: for God.
0: The things of God. Yeah. And so,
1: wow.
0: So my family background was not so, it wasn't so interesting per se.
1: Sorry, what did you say? What did you say was not so interesting per se? Your what?
0: I said my family background, my upbringing.
1: Okay, you're bringing, okay, so, okay.
0: Yeah, it wasn't so interesting, but okay. then I just do like search for the things of God.
1: Yeah.
0: I pray a lot, and I fast a lot, and
1: okay.
0: I knew that there was just a wisdom God wants to best upon me.
1: Hallelujah.
0: So I grew up in that line, and
1: okay.
0: After a while, I started speaking in the spirit. And
1: hallelujah.
0: And God has been faithful.
1: That's beautiful. God has been faithful. That is the testimony of our sister this morning. God has been faithful. And I'm really delighted that at an event like that, you can remember that was the time you came to know the Lord. Because most times people go for event like that, you know, just maybe seeking answers to some specific things. But the most important blessing of all is salvation. And to hear you say this morning that you found Jesus at an event like that, this is a joy to our souls. And again, you have said God has been faithful. And that is the reason why we're actually here this morning, to celebrate the faithfulness of God. I have with me now Pastor Ayola Folake and my dear sister, who has chosen just to be named as Miss Temi. And both of them are here as God's daughters, ready to share with us what the Lord has done in their lives, why they have come to the conclusion that God has been good and God has been faithful. The psalmist wrote, "Let the redeemed of the Lord, let them say so." Indeed, if you have been redeemed of the Lord, then you should say so. So I come back to you, Pastor Ayola Folake. Looking back, since you've come to know the Lord, is there one event or two that you want to share? Maybe one, you can start with one now. Something that concretizes your statement, your declaration that God has been faithful, that God has been good. That as everybody is saying now in the culture, that Oluwa Tosin, that God is indeed the one who stands by his people, Pastor.
2: Okay. I have so many, you know, testimonies.
1: I can imagine.
2: Of God's people.
1: Yeah.
2: And, you know, for the sake of this program, because we have limited time, I'll just share one.
1: Okay.
2: You know, like around maybe like 20 years ago, I would have died. What happened that fateful day, you know, I was on my way to night vigil in the church.
1: Okay.
2: And I was backing my baby.
1: Okay.
2: My baby was 6 months at that time.
1: Okay.
2: And my husband was escorting me because our house was a trekkable distance to the church.
1: Okay.
2: So as we were going, it was a dark area. So as we cornered about to get to the church, I just discovered that something struck my leg. I was like, what is this? I didn't know it was snake. So I was like, what is this? What is happening? By the time, and everywhere was dark. So, but luckily, a car was just coming from our front and was, you know, using the full light. So it was that light that we used to, you know, check. I saw that it's like something has beaten my leg.
1: Wow.
2: And the snake has run away.
1: Wow.
2: So, in fact, I was so terrified.
1: I
2: was like, is this how everything is going to end? Oh my God. You know, but do you know that that car was not supposed to pass through that place at that time?
1: At that time.
2: And funny enough, I'm telling you, and Luckily, it was even one of our members in the church that was coming with our own car to avoid a hold up from the main road to take that road. So she had to carry me, you know, we're tying the leg at one point, you know, that the thing they said must not flow to the heart and all that. So they were tying the leg so that the blood would not flow to get to the heart. And then my husband quickly ran to the main road, the hospital there, to inform them. So the woman put me in a car to take me to the hospital. So to cut the long story short, when we got there, you know, I was not even getting myself again. So the doctor was attending to me and he was asking me to tell him whether the thing is moving, whether the blood was moving or the flow had stopped. So he was applying some things, was giving me injection, drips and all that. So at the end of the day, I got to know that that doctor, he usually come during that weekend. You know, it was a Friday night. We were going for vigil. So he usually come during that weekend. And when he was coming, he said something just told him that he should take the antivenom for poisonous snake with him. Just one.
1: No way.
2: And they didn't have anyone in the hospital. There was no how we could have been able to get it that night. So he just said, he just brought it. And lo and behold, it was, I was the one that needed it that night. So I really give glory to God because I looked at it. Peradventure, the thing was not available. I don't know what would have happened.
1: What would have happened?
2: But God organized it such that that man, the doctor, came with that antivenom for poisonous snake that night. And he was able to use it. You know, he was trying other methods first and was asking me, are you relieved? I said, I'm not relieved though. And the thing was moving to my heart. I could feel it in my body.
1: Oh, you could feel it.
2: But yes. But the moment he applied that injection of the venom for the poisonous snake, I discovered that the thing started moving down. Down. It was not going towards my heart again. And it was a terrible experience.
1: No, it was I can imagine. I can imagine. I mean, think about that story. So many things that could have gone wrong. If that car did not pass by that place, and with the light, you could not see what happened. If the person was not somebody you knew, who would not stop, you know, or something to ferry to the hospital. If the doctor was not on duty, or if the doctor did not have the antivenom. Wow. Bless the Lord, oh my soul, and all that is within me. Bless his holy name.

Oh yes, the Lord has done great things indeed. I know the reason why I can relate with this with the testimony just yet, because I suppose now that maybe 15 years ago or thereabout, or 30, maybe 15 years ago, my brother just moved to Abuja and he got himself an apartment. And lo and behold, one Saturday morning, we just called him. I called and he said, Femo, I'm in the hospital. I said, what happened to say I was bitten by a snake? I mean, he was living in the city, not like in the outskirts, bitten by a snake. And well, thankfully, a friend was around, took him to the hospital. They took him to, they didn't have the anti-venom. They took him to the national hospital. And it now happened that the snake that bit him was some, maybe a peculiar snake. They needed a particular anti-venom. You know what? Some doctors were coming back to Nigeria that very day. They went for a conference. And they were coming back with the anti-venom needed to treat him on that day. They came back that same day. And as they were coming back, when they landed, they told them to come straight to the hospital. And they went straight.

0: Amen. Thank you all so much for tuning in this morning. I have with me now wonderful daughters of God, Pastor Ayola Folake and my dear sister, Miss Temi, joining us today to celebrate the goodness of God. You can also join us if there is something you are thankful for this morning, and I'm sure there is something you are thankful for this morning. Please tap the WhatsApp widget on the bottom right hand corner of our page. Tap that WhatsApp widget and send to us what you are thankful for this morning, or just say hello to our guest. Miss Temi, I'm back to you now. I'm back to you, and I thank God for that sufficient experience when you attended that event at Shiloh. How has it been since then? Can you recall one or two occasions where the Lord has wondrously intervened in your affairs?
1: There's been so many ways.
0: I can imagine. Yes.
1: Okay, I could remember vividly well that in my university days, yeah, like it's been a tough experience, mm-hmm, that I had issues with lecturers.
0: Okay.
1: And so I think there was a particular lecturer in school then. He intentionally told me that he won't allow me to go until I have a doubt for him.
0: Wow.
1: So, but this all started when I was in my room that day, and he just told me that I should come down to town. He was like, I should come down to town. I was like, oh, I don't know anyway.
0: Okay.
1: Because my lifestyle in school has always been from school to church, from church back to the hostel. So it's always evolving around those three places.
0: Yeah.
1: So I barely go out. And so he was like, I should come to town. I was like, what's going on? He said, I should come and meet him in the guest house. He said, wow. I said, sir, I don't have any money. And he said, I should book a taxi. Well, I didn't go anywhere. I didn't move anything. I just told God that day. I said, God, please just take this up away from the and all of that.
0: Yeah.
1: So, but then he didn't call me. I remembered telling me. I remembered when he called me, I remembered asking him what went wrong, and when he said that, I felt pain, and I told him, I said, God, you are married, and so it's not possible for me to have a child for you.
0: Can you imagine?
1: I think for about 4 years, but then also thank God, because that experience, like, it got me closer to God. I think it brought me closer to God. I grew deeper in Him. Like, I remembered for days I would lock myself up. I would pray over so many things, and God was giving me insight, like, into deep secrets of Him. And I remembered through that process the Lord telling me that is all to His glory. Like, everything that is happening at that point in time,
0: it's His glory.
1: For Him to make me grow more in Him and to bring forth His glory. So I just felt it's all been an easy process, but then I just trusted God's grace, and at the end of the day I graduated because eventually I think the course was later given to another lecturer, and so that was just to have a way through. That was after 4 years of my major time in school. And so
0: I can imagine how that can be. That can be a big deal indeed. You're grateful for this, because and this, you know, highlights again what are many of our students face in our different universities, especially the ladies, and many people find themselves, just as you described it, you'll be almost at your wit's end, like if you have a lecturer asking you out, asking for such.
1: I'm grateful to God for that, and but then I understood better, I grew deeper in
0: faith.
1: Eventually, God made a way for me.

0: as registered.
1: Good, oh, good. Okay, Miss Temi, thank you very much. Okay, Miss Temi, thank you so very much. God made a way, and you graduated notwithstanding. And I was saying earlier on, but perhaps you did not hear me, that I can understand how this would be a major thing in your life and for many people who have passed through experiences like this. Because then it's like having a giant in front of you. You are a young lady in the university, and you have somebody in a position of authority, like your lecturer, saying, look, you're not going to go any further unless you give in to my demand. That's like having a giant before you. And if the Lord intervened to get rid of that giant, that's something to be thankful for. And we hope that many of our young people who are in university, who are facing similar situations, will take example from what you have shared, that the solution is not always to give in to such sinful demands. It is to pray. There is no obstacle that God cannot remove from our path, and that's the testimony of Miss Temi this morning. So if you're just joining us this morning, this is Thankful Thursday on gospelburstradio.com, and I have with me Pastor Ayola Folake and Miss Temi, telling of the goodness of God. And Pastor Ayola Folake has related to us this wonderful testimony of how God worked things on a particular Friday night, so much so that when she was bitten by a snake, God made available everybody and everything needed to ensure that she would receive treatment. And behold, she's still alive. We continue to live to the glory of God. And Mr. Temi has shared with us how when she was in the university and she had to contend with a randy lecturer, God worked things out, so much so that she did not give in to those sinful demands. Yet she passed through that school, graduated, and now she can look back and say, look, is there something that the Lord cannot do? Beautiful, beautiful. If you have a testimony as well, just stop that WhatsApp widget and share with us what the Lord has done in your life. Okay, Pastor, I'm back to you now. And I thank God that you said earlier on, you said, look, there are so many testimonies that you have, and that's understandable. Anybody who has been in the Lord will know that with him, it is one blessing from day to day. I'd like you to share another one with us that you can recall right now.
2: Okay. Let me share this one.
1: Okay.
2: Of how God divinely intervened for me to get the government job I'm doing now.
1: Okay, good.
2: I am a professional teacher.
1: Oh, beautiful.
2: I started teaching in a private school, and it got to a time I discovered whenever I get to my place of work, I will just feel pissed off, as if I don't want to come to that place with me. I need to, get another job. And you know, there is usually the fear of unknown.
1: Yes.
2: When you have that kind of fear, that if I leave this one, you might get another one. But every morning, I was telling one of my colleagues that I will usually come early and say, you say that to me. So, we went on holiday.
1: Okay.
2: And luckily, at that time, the state government was, doing interviews for those who want to take the state appointment.
1: Yes.
2: So I went, I did all the exams, I passed. And when it was time for them to give us the letter, at that time, I went to UI to do my PGD to get
1: the professional
2: certificate. So I just finished from UI. The result was not yet ready, but they have given me like statement of result and all that.
1: Okay.
2: So the day we went to go and collect the letter of appointment, there was this particular man that we put in. I didn't know him, but he just said, no, we cannot give you the letter. How are we sure that you are passed? How are we sure that you have already finished from UI? I said, but sir, this is what I can present for now. The result is not fully out. The man refused to do. Others collected their letters. That was around February. I was at home. I was looking for people who knows who, so that I can connect with those who can help me.
1: Yeah.
2: Every day I'll go to the secretariat. I will sit in front of the second chairman's office. I didn't even know that all those clerical officers in front of the document, they were just laughing at me. They expected me to give them something before they can allow me to see the chairman and all that. And me, I would just sit down there. There was this particular day I was sitting, and I was determined that by the grace of God I will have testimony. And God gave me a point that I will use for my thanksgiving. That when this thing comes to pass, this is the song you should use to thank me. I confessed that song in front of that man's office that day. So I was just there. Do you know that it was not until the month of June that God did it miraculously? One of the pastors in my late mother's church, I didn't even know he was so connected. I know somebody at the secretariat who is even in charge of that appointment. So they just finished from their own church. You know, I was not going to their own church. I was going to my own church. So my mother just called me and said, Pastor so-so-so said you should come and collect a note so that you can take it to the secretariat and see this particular person and all that. I went to my mom, I collected the note. And when I got to the secretariat and I delivered the note to that man, he was like, who was the person that told him not to do it? I said, you should have to take it and say. And luckily for me, that day, you know, that man was in the zonal office.
1: Tescom
2: was the headquarters. Secretariat.
1: Okay.
2: They now came from the zonal office to do meeting at the secretariat. And that man was there. So as he was asking me, but who was the person that said they will not give you? I just saw the man. I just said, that is the man. So he was like, okay, don't worry, just wait for me. So all of them, they went to his office, they went to meet together, and lo and behold, that was the day God settled that appointment for me. I was so happy. What I have been thinking will not be possible. All my mates, they have already started work
1: since February,
2: the month of February, but me, I was not able to get my own letter until the month of June. And God, you know, gave me that appointment. I was so grateful and thankful to God.
1: Amazing. Wow. I seem to see a theme this morning, the theme of giants, like giants in our path. And you just listen to this testimony here of our sister confronted by you did not know this man from anywhere, right? Did you know him before?
2: I didn't know him before.
1: Can you imagine? Just a man who took it upon himself to say, oh, this daughter of God, no, she's not going to get this appointment here. And sometimes things like that happen because, you know, we carry on ourselves the mark of our Lord and Savior Jesus. So many of the people who are not on the Lord's side, who are for the devil, they say, look, we're not going to allow this person to be a partaker of a good thing. And this man stood in the way, February, March, April, May. It was not until June that God intervened in his own time, I believe, and raised up help for her. And just in one day, that particular issue was resolved. And these testimonies are shared so that many others who perhaps are confronted by giants today will be encouraged as well. And they will say, look, I had a testimony on Gospel Bells Radio this morning. I had this testimony, and now I'm encouraged that I should persist in prayer. And I think that should be the takeaway for many of us. If you have such a giant in your path, just like what Miss Temi also shared, that lecturer saying that, look, you're not going to graduate here unless you do this and that. It's a reminder, isn't it? It's a reminder to all of us, saying that even when we have giants on our path, what we are supposed to do is to keep praying. Because indeed, that is what the Lord does. The heart of the king and all the princes of this world, their hearts are in his hand, like streams of water. He directs them wherever he desires. Okay, Mr. Temi, I'm back to you now. Do you want to share yet another testimony with us, as something you can recall in your Christian experience, and say, look, I recall this incident again where the Lord has been good and gracious to me?
0: Yes, sir.
1: Okay, go ahead.
0: Okay, some years back, I went for a surgery. I went for a surgery, for a major surgery, and which I was, I needed to stop work at a particular time.
1: You needed to do what?
0: I needed to stop work
1: to stop work. Okay, okay. Maybe you can speak more close into your microphone so that I can. But I can hear you now. You said you needed to stop work. Yeah.
0: Yes, sir. For a particular time so that I could heal up. Apparently after the surgery, I stopped working for like 2 months. Yeah. So my intention was to go back to the previous work I was doing before I went for the surgery.
1: Yeah.
0: But then after 2 months, I went back, and starting the job, it was really hectic.
1: Mm.
0: And then I realized that I was in pains of the place I was kicked and all of that.
1: Mm.
0: I've been trusting God for a better job, but then nothing was coming forth. So I think after a month or thereabouts, I thought I was really in pain.
1: Mm.
0: I couldn't bear it anymore. And then I had to tell my boss that I won't be able to work anymore with her.
1: Mm.
0: So I resigned and I left. When I left, I think I just had to fully trust God.
1: Mm.
0: My business was not thriving, but then I just had to stay true, trusting God for a better job. I also lost a relationship.
1: Wow.
0: But then I was grateful to God because of what God put me out of the wrong relationship. Even though the person came lying to me and all of that. But then it was a tough period. I cried through, I prayed and everything. But then I was also grateful to God. So I think 2 years after that, like my sister told me to submit my CV and all of that. During that year she called to submit my CV, which I did, but then I was telling her that I don't want to come back to this place anymore, to this place anymore, because I've been there before. I was there for like 3 years. I could not pick anything out. I needed to come back again to where I was before. So I submitted my CV in faith. And when I did that, I just kept trusting God.
1: Yeah.
0: So eventually, I think in between those periods, I had some jobs coming in, some offers coming in.
1: Okay.
0: I think the first offer I got then was come and work for, I think, one DSTV company.
1: Okay.
0: But then it was also during a church program, like where my church was hosting a program for like, I think 5 days, which I was part of the cooking thing.
1: Hmm.
0: I was like, will I now leave this God's work for another thing? So I just told the person that I'm not coming, I'm not picking up this offer.
1: Okay.
0: So the offer was. And so after then, another one came in again in the managerial post. But then I saw that this particular one is going to take my time. My Sundays are. My Sundays I'm going to be at work. I know it's time to even fellowship, and so they also told me that no, this is not what I want. But then I was struggling, like causing crazy. I told Breton, I said, I'm not picking up this job because of that one. It's not going to give me time to serve God.
1: To serve God.
0: And I was I said, so I don't think I'll let myself into such things and all of that. So, but then, somewhere in my heart, I was like, well, I need this thing. I need money. I need to do one or two things.
1: Yeah.
0: I need to take care of myself. So, out of struggling in my spirit, I just told her, I said, okay, let me just pick up the offer.
1: Mm.
0: Apparently, she told her boss, and eventually, the boss rejected me that no, he can't give it to me, and all of that. And in my heart, I was like, well, but I knew I disobeyed God, but then I knew that it doesn't want me to pick up the offer.
1: Oh yeah.
0: So I think months back, my sister called. I was like, okay, the place she was applying for me was ready. The person told me to come down, but so she told the person that I'm not around, all of that. So she was like, okay, speak to him yourself and tell him who he will be available.
1: Yeah.
0: And lo and behold, it was an offer from National Assembly.
1: Oh.
0: And then So I was like, wow. I was like, this is a very good opportunity.
1: Yeah.
0: So just prepare yourself, fill out everything you have at the moment.
1: Yeah.
0: Just know that, okay, I'll be getting fully back to this place and all of that. And I was like, wow. I said, just like that. So, and I know the place is a very big place, but I know so many people that are willing to, of course, to be there. And
1: do anything to be there.
0: I got it, yes. But I got it on a platter of gold without working for this, without doing anything for this.
1: On a platter of gold.
0: So the first time I even went to my boss, he was like, the way it was even acting, like, he was so pleasant.
1: Mm-hmm.
0: He was like, sorry for the stress. I was like, oh my God, are you kidding me? But then eventually, I got the job offer, especially working and the job is just so peaceful, like no stress, nothing. In fact, even going to work is sometimes like you can choose not to even make yourself available if you are being stressed up or you have one thing to do all of that. For my life, I just find my peace of mind. Like, and my boss is not one stressful person, he's not one dramatic person, so pleasant and all of that. I just give God all the glory.
1: All the glory, indeed. All the glory to God. I know as you read that testimony, I'm thinking to myself, this is yet another reminder to us how God works. When you had to leave that initial employment because of ill health, you could not have imagined that living in such circumstance would then lead to you landing a job that you really love, a job that fits into your schedule, that allows you to have time for your side business and for your church activities. Because I can see a direct connection from it, between that one and where you are right now. And I'm sure that looking back now, you are not regretting that you left that initial employment, right?
0: No,
1: exactly.
0: So exactly. My boss Benjamin is very positive person.
1: Mm-hmm.
0: He was difficult to please.
1: Yeah.
0: So she moved me to so many things that were even outside my job description.
1: Imagine.
0: So I was really getting angry in my spirit, and to the extent I was already reacting.
1: Mm-hmm.
0: I just told myself, I said, like, you can't continue in such an environment.
1: It's
0: not good for your mental health.
1: Yeah.
0: It's going to start inflicting some terrible attitude in me, which I don't want to find myself
1: in
0: such a
1: place.
0: Yeah. I just need to improve, even without saying any.
1: Beautiful.
0: I strongly
1: suspect that if it was not for that health episode, you probably would have continued to just trudge on, because that's usually what happens. Sometimes God wants us to leave a place, but because naturally the fear of the unknown and so many other considerations, we just stay put there until something happens, something that pushes us, and then you leave, and then you go through that that kind of ride with God, and then God lands you where he wants it to be. And I thank God that now that you're looking back, you can see the hand of God in all that has happened.
0: Yeah.
1: And that's indeed a reason to celebrate the goodness of God. So for those who are just joining us, this is Thankful Thursday on gospelbestradio.com. And I have with me Pastor Ayola Folake, who has shared with us great testimonies, how the Lord saved her when she was bitten by a snake on her way to a night vigil. And God worked it round so that she had everything she needed, to get treatment. And also, she has shared with us how she also landed her employment, and how somebody stood in the way saying, no, you are not going to get this employment, whereas others had started working. Also, our dear sister, Miss Timmy, who has shared with us first how when she was in the university, she had to contend with a random lecturer who was making sinful demands from her. And notwithstanding that she did not give in to him, the Lord took her through that school. She graduated again. She has shared with us how God helped her to land the job that she has today. Before this testimony that I've summarized, they had shared with us how they came to know the Lord. And I was saying to Pastor Ilafalake yesterday when we were chatting that I always like to begin, you know, from that point. How did you come to know the Lord? And I thank God that she shared with us how somebody, a fellow student, you know, kept inviting her to the school fellowship when she was in the secondary school. And Miss Timmy sharing with us how she attended a Shiloh event and there answered the altar call to know the Lord. Pastor, I want to ask you, I always ask my guests this question as well. Do you have a song for the season? I know many Christians do that. You always have a song for the season, or me anyway, I don't know about you. Where, okay, first let me ask you, are you related to Sister Yemi Okunade?
2: Yeah, we were classmates at the Trinity Institute of Music.
1: Okay. Why I asked you was I think your voice sounds alike. I was suspecting that you are perhaps a sister, but I see that you're just classmates. But you have a beautiful voice just like ours. Well, and now that you have mentioned music, so I can see that I'm not totally wrong. Do you have a song for the season? Like I know for someone like you have different favorite songs, but maybe one for this particular season of life, one that you've been singing.
2: Yeah.
1: Do you have any one? I want to see if I can play it from here if we have it.
2: Okay. I can take this one. When I think of upon your goodness,
1: amen.

0: Beautiful. Hallelujah. Hallelujah. And that's our sister, Pastor Yola Folake, singing Imela. Thank you. Thank you to the Lord God Almighty. This is what happens when you have your naturally talented singers on your program. Usually when I invite people like this and they say the song, I just look for it and then we play it from here in the studio. But you can hear that high-pitched sonorous soprano singing that song. And you see, because I've been a choir master as well for a long time. I was for a long time, and I'm an organist as well. So when I hear a voice that is beautiful, that is strong enough to hit those high notes, I know it, and I must really commend it. Praise the Lord, we continue to use it to His glory, in Jesus' name, amen. And Miss Temi, I do not know whether you have that gift as well. I don't have the gift of being a soprano as well, but if you have a song that you want us to play from the studio, let me know. Do you have a song? Yeah, we are one body, different gifts, so no big deal if you don't have that particular gift. Yeah.
1: I think the song in my spirit this morning, it was better in the place of prayer.
0: Okay.
1: The place of prayer this morning, and then, it's just looking at the present season and so many things, and I'm trusting God for the words just came through the song. So just a prayer, so a song in form of a prayer, being offered to God for speed and acceleration.
0: And I really love this morning. Our sister, Miss Timmy, saying, Owo Oluwam Belaram. That's our song for the season. And we are going to make a point to play it after this program and throughout this day on Gospel Best Read, Owo Oluwam Belaram. And somebody who has been called into the fold of Christ, who has experienced God's intervention, like Miss Temi, must know indeed that Owo Oluwam Belaram. And I pray that the hand of the Lord will continue to rest upon you. In Jesus' name, amen. And of course, Pastor Ayola Folake has said to us that the song for the season for her is Imela, the song of thank you. When I think of His goodness and His faithfulness, and I pray that when you think about His goodness and faithfulness, they will not be things of the past, that you continue to experience them in your life, in Jesus' name. Amen. I want to thank the two of you especially for coming for Thankful Thursday this morning. You have been a blessing to us, to our listeners, and I know that you are going to be a blessing to many people who will hear these testimonies in the future, because here we have testimonies that were shared in 2022 that people still listen to and they are amazed at, and I'm sure that even these that you have shared this morning, many people will listen to them in the future, and they will be blessed by them. I also want to thank Sister Yemi Kunlade, who reached out to Pastor Ayola, and also to my dear sister, Onyeye Heyimen, who reached out to Miss Temi. Thank you for being so dependable. When I needed guests, I reached out to them and they helped. And I do not want you to be strangers. Pastor, don't be a stranger to Gospel Best Radio. There are so many things we can do together. And Miss Temi as well. I always tell guests who come on there, I regard you as members of our community, and I would love that you continue to be a part of this community where we engage the culture with the mind of Christ on radio. And I'll be reaching out to you from time to time if I need a guest for a program, and I'm sure that you'll be most delighted to come, right?
2: Okay,
0: beautiful. We will. Thank you so very much. Thank you so very much. We have this coming in from Mommy OG saying, glory be to God for all the testimonies. May the Lord continue to build your faith and ministries in Jesus' name. Amen. We also have this. Tami Tope, I believe one of our guests this morning, saying hallelujah to the Lord. And we thank you also for tuning in. And for everybody who has said amen to all these testimonies, we say thank you. Okay, let me not hold you for too long this morning. I want to thank you once again. And I say, may the good Lord bless you more. In Jesus' name, amen. Amen. Thank you so very much.
2: Thank you.
3: Upon your goodness.
0: Yeah.
3: And your
0: okay, thank you so very much.
4: And yes, God bless you indeed. And I want to ask you, did you engage with our word of the day for yesterday? What's our word of the day for yesterday? Well, it is the Aramaic for the cry of a child to a loving father. What's the Aramaic word straight from the Bible for the cry of a child to a loving father? That was the word of the day on Gospel Best Radio yesterday, and I'm not going to play it, as presented by our dear sister Deomina Folabi Ajani.
5: 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Today, the word under the spotlight is Abba. Abba is an Aramaic word that means father, but with a sense of intimacy, trust, and closeness. In simple terms, it is the cry of a child to a loving father. In scripture, Abba expresses the deep personal relationship believers have with God through Christ. In Mark chapter 14, verse 36, Jesus prayed, "Abba, Father, all things are possible for you." And in Romans chapter 8, verse 15, Paul writes, "You did not receive the spirit of slavery to fall back into fear, but you have received the spirit of adoption as sons, by whom we cry, Abba, Father." Abba reminds us that Christianity is not merely a religion of rules, but a relationship of love. Through Christ, we are not just servants or followers. We are sons and daughters who can approach God with confidence, affection, and honesty. To call God Abba is to rest in His care, to trust His wisdom, and to know that we are deeply known and dearly loved. This word reshapes prayer. We do not come to a distant deity, but to a tender father who delights in hearing his children's voices. Say a word of prayer with me. Abba Father, thank you for welcoming me into your family. Teach me to trust you as a child trusts a loving parent, and to live each day in the security of your love. Amen. Now, let's put this word into action. Can you make a Christian-themed sentence using Abba? Here is mine. When I pray, I call God Abba, knowing I am heard, loved, and held by Him. Now it's your turn. Share your sentence in the comments. Thank you for listening today. I am Deomi Afolabi Ajani for Gospel Bells Radio. Welcome to the Word of the Day.
4: And yes, thank you very much, Deomi, for bringing us the word of the day on Gospel Best Radio. And that was the word from yesterday, Abba. Abba, and that's the Aramaic for the cry of a child to a loving father. And oh, what privilege we have that we are called the sons of God, the sons and daughters of God. Is that what the Bible teaches us? It's, behold, what manner of love the Father has given unto us, that we should be called sons of God, that should be called the sons of God. And I really thank God for one of our grandmas in this community who sent a very beautiful song, you know, to us yesterday. And I'm going to play that song immediately after on the Lord's side. How deep the Father's love. And Lord, we thank you for the privilege indeed to call you, to say to you, Abba, Abba Father. Oh, what a loving and endearing term. And that is the glory of God. Thank you very much, Diomi, for joining us again. We look forward to the word of the day for today, which we are going to share in the course of today by the grace of God. And I ask you all to please engage with it once we share it. Okay, we continue with the Did You Know series. You know, we are still exploring the book of Genesis. And today, we are looking at, for the Did You Know series, we are looking at those who said heartfelt prayers in moments of distress in the book of Genesis. Did you know that the book of Genesis contains some of the earliest and most heartfelt prayers offered in moments of distress? And if you have been following this series, I think at some point you become, if not a degree older, but maybe a diploma older, or certificate older, in the book of Genesis. Okay, now with our dear sister Adetutu Awonuga.
6: Good morning, and welcome to today's episode of the Did You Know series on GospelBellsRadio.com. Did you know that the book of Genesis contains some of the earliest and most heartfelt prayers offered in moments of distress? Cries that reveal how people instinctively turned to God when overwhelmed, afraid, or desperate. Here are seven prayer in time of distress examples in Genesis and the lessons they offer believers today. Number one, Abraham's intercession for Sodom, Genesis 18:22-33. Faced with the impending judgment of Sodom, Abraham stood before God and pleaded for mercy, asking repeatedly if the city could be spared for the sake of the righteous. Lesson: in times of distress, God invites bold, reverent intercession on behalf of others. Number two, Hagar's cry in the wilderness, Genesis 16:7-13. Fleeing Sarah's harsh treatment, Hagar cried out in despair. God met her in the wilderness, saw her affliction, and gave her hope. Lesson: God hears the cries of the oppressed, even when they feel forgotten and alone. Number three, Isaac's prayer for Rebekah, Genesis 25:21. When Rebekah was barren, Isaac prayed earnestly to the Lord. God answered, and Rebekah conceived. Lesson: persistent prayer in personal distress invites divine intervention. Number four, Jacob's prayer when fearing Esau, Genesis 32:9-12. Terrified that Esau would attack him, Jacob prayed, reminding God of his promises and confessing his unworthiness. Lesson: honest prayer combines humility, remembrance of God's promises, and trust in his protection. Number five, Rachel's desperate cry for children, Genesis 30:1-2. Rachel, deeply distressed by barrenness, cried out, give me children or else I die. Though imperfectly expressed, her anguish reflected a soul in pain. Lesson: God understands even raw and emotionally charged cries, though he calls us to trust his timing. Number 6. Rebecca's prayer during a troubled pregnancy. Genesis 25:22. When the struggle in her womb caused distress, Rebecca inquired of the Lord. God responded with prophetic clarity about the nations within her. Lesson: prayer in confusion can lead to divine insights and understanding. Number 7. Joseph's silent dependence in affliction. Genesis 39:41. Though Genesis does not record a spoken prayer from Joseph during his imprisonment and betrayal, his consistent faithfulness reveals a life lived in continual dependence on God. Lesson: sometimes prayer in distress is expressed not only in words, but in steadfast trust and integrity. Why this matters? Genesis shows us that prayer is not a last resort. It is a first response to fear, pain, uncertainty, and injustice. These early prayers remind us that God listens, responds, and acts according to his wisdom and compassion. Whether spoken aloud or whispered in the heart, prayers in times of distress draw us closer to the God who sees, hears, and delivers. The Lord is near to all who call upon him. Psalm 145:18. Thank you for listening. I am Adetutu Awonuga for GospelBellsRadio.com.
4: And yes, thank you indeed. Thank you so very much, Tutu, for joining us again today for the Did You Know series. I love that line. Prayer is not a last resort, but the first response. The first response to any set of challenges, whether they are troubling or whether they are gratifying, whether they are troubling or pleasing, the first response should be prayer. It could be a prayer of thanksgiving. It could be a prayer for deliverance or for healing. But for us who are Christians, who are the children of our Father, the first response should always be prayer. Whether the circumstances are pleasing or they are troubling, the first response should be prayer. And I pray the Lord will give us grace so to behave in Jesus' name. Amen. Thank you very much, Tutu, once again. God bless you, really good. Look forward to you doing more and more and more and more for God here on Gospel Bells Radio. And well, I start just spoke about prayer. And if you have been with us since the 7 o'clock hour, maybe you already have an idea of what song I'm going to play now. I'm going to bore you with it. I'm going to play one more time, and then I'll be back here for the Lord's Side, Christian Perspectives on News and Current Events. Yes, I'll be back shortly for On the Lord's Side, Christian Perspectives on News and Current Events. But before then, this song, well, which talks about prayer. I played it twice this morning. This is the third one.

Andres, good morning to you once again. Each my program is On the Lord's Side, Christian Perspectives on News and Current Events. My name is Olufemi Oguntoku. You can follow me on X at Olufemi OG. You can follow Gospel Bells Radio on X at Gospel Bells Radio. Does the name Alex Arnold ring a bell to you? And well, in the past few days, he has been in the news. This is a young man born in 1985. He was born in California and is regarded as one of the greatest rock climbers in history. You know what who rock climbers are? People who climb rocks, right? But not just rock climbing. Alex Arnold is known not just for rock climbing. He's known to be a member of that select, just a member of that exclusive group of climbers or type of climbers who are also called daredevil climbers. Daredevil climbers, because to climb with the aid of ropes and protective gears is one thing, but to climb really, really tall heights, to climb to the top of the highest mountains and highest structures without ropes and protective gears is another thing entirely. Some call it, or it is professionally called, free solo climbing. So there have been mountain climbers, of course, in the world, you know, of, I forgot his name now, the man who first conquered Everest. I once read a beautiful novel on him. I'm going to get his name, man. The man who first climbed Everest. I think Jeffrey Archer wrote an excellent novel, you know, on it. Sir Edmund Hillary. Yeah, Sir Edmund Hillary, who of New Zealand, who climbed there. But of course, so there have been professional climbers, but those professional climbers, they climb with the aid of ropes and protective gears. In fact, the technology improves year to year, and mountain climbers are becoming even more protected. But we have these, I call them exclusive group of climbers who call their own type of climbing free solo climbing professionally, but colloquially we call them daredevil climbers. Daredevil climbers. And Alex Arnold has been in the news in recent days for achieving another feat of free solo climbing. Somebody wrote that he's a devoted athlete who has pushed the boundaries of human potential while appreciating the awe-inspiring beauty of God's natural creations, like towering granite cliffs. In his latest extraordinary feat, listen to this, just on January 25, 2026, Arnold free solo climbed Taipei 101. There is a structure in Taiwan called Taipei 101. It is one of the world's tallest skyscrapers. It is in Taiwan. It stands at, listen to this, 1,667 feet. It's one of the tallest skyscrapers in the world. That's about 508 meters. And it has in it, that building, 101 story. It's a 101 story building, standing at about 1,667 feet. And you know what Alex Arnold did? He climbed that structure without the aid of ropes and protective gears. And he got to the summit. He climbed all the way to the summit. It took him approximately 1 hour and 30 minutes. I mean, let me just think about myself for a bit. I don't even like standing on maybe the second floor, the third floor, and looking down. I just have all sort of horrible thoughts in my head. I don't like looking down from any height. Whether it be two stories or three stories, I immediately take some steps back. But this is a man who climbed a 101-story building, Taipei 101 in Taiwan, which stands at about 1,667 feet, about 500 meters, and it took him about 1 hour and 30 minutes to reach the summit. So just imagine what must have been going through his mind if he did not discipline his mind, you know, to block out fear, right? If some of us are just looking down from a two-story building, we already have some horrible thought going through our head. We immediately take steps back. This man, it took him 1 hour 30 minutes to climb to reach the summit of that building, and as he climbed without ropes and protective gears, if he did not discipline his mind to shut out fear,
You know what must have happened to him? At some point, he must have, you know, given up. Have you seen videos of those who are called to cross gulfs by climbing on canopies? You know those canopies that are shaky and they are spread, hoisted over gulfs, and then people are called to climb to cross the gulf by climbing on those, you know, shaky canopies. And you know, some people are very afraid, and then they are persuaded to do it. And at some point, maybe the person who has been persuaded says to himself, "Yeah, I can do this stuff, I can." And then the person steps on it and keeps walking until you get to the middle, and then you look down, you see the gulf beneath you, and you know that, hey, if this thing should break, I mean, all sort of thoughts then crowd your mind. If this thing should break, or if I should fall, and all that. I've seen another video where it's not a shaky canopy; it's a glass bridge. A glass bridge where you are able to see the gulf beneath you, and you see the moment you look down at the gulf beneath you, then fear will crowd your heart, anxiety, and not only that, you probably become really agitated and afraid. And in many of the videos that you must have seen on social media, you find people breaking down right in the middle of crossing the gulf, whether it is a shaky canopy or a glass bridge. You find people, you know, breaking down. And Alex Arnold is not new to this. I'm told, or rather I'm reading, that his most iconic achievement was in 2017 when he climbed a building that is about 3,000 feet high. So, I mean, January 25, he climbed the Taipei 101, 1,667 feet high. In 2017, I'm reading here that he climbed a structure that is 3,000 feet high. Think about that, made of granite. He completed that in 3 hours, 56 minutes. Can you imagine that? And he has so many other feats, you know, to his name, things that he has achieved as a free solo climber. Free solo climber, that's what is known as professionally, and we call them daredevil climbers. There have been other standout feats in this free solo world. I'm told of one, John Barker's bold ascent in the 1970s and 80s. So people have been doing this stuff for so long. So in the 70s and 80s, there was this man, John Barker, who also did some groundbreaking free solo climbing, that is climbing heights without the aid of ropes and protective gear. So think about it, without the aid of rope, meaning that, you know, those who have ropes, what they do is they throw the rope up and hoping that the rope will catch on to a structure that will hold it, and then they pull on the rope. And the rope then pulls their weight, and then they pull on the rope, and the rope then pulls their weight, and they move on. Many people have died, you know, even those who

0: with the they are not dealing with some additional weight when they are trying to reach the summit. But it has risks as well. Alex Honnold, I think, has been very lucky. I pray he continues to be lucky. 2017, he achieved that feat, 3,000 feet. Just two, about days ago, he achieved another one, 1,667 feet. And he carries on, and I do wish him well. We must wish him well that he will achieve even more feet. But free solo climbing carries profound risks. I think you must agree. I said earlier on that even those who use protective gear sometimes die, you know, from attempts. If you go and read the history of men trying to conquer Everest, we talk about Sir Edmund Hillary, who is recorded as the first to conquer Everest, but before him there were many others who just disappeared, who fell to their death. People still fall to their death trying to conquer all those mighty heights. There was one Dean Potter who died in 2015. It was a wingsuit accident. There was one Brad Goodbright who fell in 2019. When he was trying to come back. Even John Barker himself, who was noted as a daredevil climber in the 70s and 80s, he fell while soloing in 2009. And there was one Michael Reardon, who was swept away by a wave after a solo in 2007. And all this underscored the high stakes and the importance of wisdom, preparation, and respect for life's limits, you know. So even free solo climbers, daredevil climbers must know that, well, they show us that they have conquered fear, or that they have conquered a certain type of fear to an extent, but still, wisdom, preparation, and respect for life's limits do matter. You may be asking, well, why are we reflecting on a story of this nature at a time on this program? What Christian insights could probably be gleaned, you know, from this? I think the first one is to celebrate the incredible talent and grace and power that God has deposited in human beings. You know, you just need to sit back. Sometimes people say, if you want to appreciate the work of God, you go out, you know, into the field. You go out and look at the skies and look at nature, and then you say, how great thou art. And is that not what that hymn writer wrote? He said, oh Lord my God, when I in awesome wonder consider all thy power has made, right? And he said what? He said, I see the stars, I see the mighty waters, I see everything. And then I say to myself, wow, how great thou art. That's what that hymn writer wrote, right? In the song, how great thou art. So you go out in nature and look at the mighty works of God. Even Psalm 19. That hymn says, when I in awesome wonder, when I consider all the works thy hands have made, I see the stars, I hear the rolling thunder, thy power throughout the universe displays. Psalm 19 as well. The Bible says, the heavens are telling the glory of the Lord. The heavens are telling. Just look up and you're going to see the glory of the Lord. Say, the heavens declare the glory of God. The firmament shows his handiwork. Day unto day uttereth speech, and night unto night showeth knowledge. There is no speech nor language where their voice is not heard. Their line is gone out through all the earth, and their words to the end of the world. And that's talking about in nature and the sun. Everywhere in the world, they are seen. People say, you want to know whether God exists? You want to know how great and mighty he is? Well, you go out into nature and see. Psalm 8, the same thing. Psalm 8 says, look, you just need to look at the entirety of the creation. Don't just look up to the heavens and the sea, but you may start from there. The psalmist wrote from Psalm 3, said, when I consider your heavens, the work of your fingers, the moon and the stars which you have ordained, what is man? Meaning that when man looks up to the heavens and considers the works of God, the moon and the stars which he has made, man will say, wow, this is a mighty God. Who am I beside the one who has created all this? And then Psalm 8 says, don't just look up, just look around as well. You are going to find sheep and oxen and beasts of the field, the fowl of the air, the fish of the sea, and all the things that pass through the path of the seas. And then he said, oh Lord our God, how excellent is thy name in all the earth. So yes, you want to know how big God is, how mighty. Look at the nature, look at the heavens, look in the waters, look everywhere. But you know, these daredevil climbers, they are saying to us again, you want to know how great God is? Look at man. Look at man that he has created. And that's the whole point of summit. Look at the man that he has created. Look at man that he has created. If you take your time to look at yourself,
1: you're going

to know that indeed God is a great and mighty God. The psalmist said in Psalm 8, he said, "You have crowned him with glory and honor." You have crowned him with glory and honor. You have crowned him with glory and honor. Look at the things that you can do. I mean, we're talking about these daredevil climbers, but maybe you are not a daredevil climber. I definitely am not. But, you know, think of the things you can do. You can smell. You can process information. You know, you can process information. You can stand up. You can walk. Your legs carry you. Even if now you are infirmed in any way, you can remember the days you were not infirmed. Even those who are infirmed, human beings who are infirmed, you can process information. You can come up with so many things. And so much so that, you know, the psalm I'm about to cite now, so much so that a particular psalmist sat back and looked at all this and said, "Wow, indeed, I'm what? I'm wonderfully and fearfully made." Wonderfully and fearfully made. And I think when we look at these daredevil climbers and the things that they are able to achieve, we have to be reminded of the beauty and the majesty of God's creation and the glory and honor that he has deposited in human beings. Right? Because, and it's not only in free solo climbing, not only daredevil climbers who illustrate to us the extent of the deposit of the glory of God in human beings. There are other people who are doing extraordinary feats as well. You look at athletes, you look at scientists, and everyone, you just say, wow, what human beings can achieve is really limitless, right? It's really limitless because God has deposited so much in us. You look at this story and you ask yourself, those who have conquered their fears, who have owned the skill to climb such height, do you know the wonderful things they must have seen? Do you know the things you can see from 3,000 feet, from 1,000 feet? You know, you just have, I do not know, because I've not climbed such height before. So I think the first Christian insight we can glean from this story of the daredevil climbers is to celebrate the deposit of great skills and potential in our lives. And each of us also should be challenging himself. I'm not saying you should challenge yourself to be a daredevil climber, but you should be challenging yourself and saying, look, I know that I can do even much more than I'm doing right now, because that is the that's the truth. That's the truth. God has deposited so much in us. Psalm 8, he has crowned with glory and honor. We are so wonderfully and fearfully made that if we put our hearts to anything as human beings, we can achieve it. If you put your mind to it, you can achieve it. The most important thing for us on the Lord's side is that the things we put our hearts to should be the things that glorify the Lord. But again, these daredevil climbers, they remind us also of what? Of the fragility of life. That life is fragile. There are limits that we must not cross, and as David really observed in First Samuel, I believe there is just one step between life and death. There's one step between life and death, and that is why while these daredevil climbers are celebrated for achieving incredible feats, we must understand that they also remind us that it is foolishness not to take care, because they just want the between life and death. Life is so fragile, and the fact that many daredevil climbers are falling to their death is a reminder that we are not called to take such risk. So you may be asking, how do we reconcile the two? On the one hand, we are saying that the fact that they're able to achieve these feats is proof that we are so wonderfully and fearfully made. On the other hand, we are saying, well, life is fragile and God does not expect us to take such feats. Because the point is, sometimes those feats that daredevil climbers that they attain, why? The question is, why do they want to attain those feats? Most times, just sometimes, and this is subjective, of course, just to prove that they can do it. Right, to achieve fame, to achieve notoriety, right? And if they fall to their death, they'll be hoping that, well, history will remember them. Even this morning, I've read out the names of some daredevil climbers who have died while attempting to do extraordinary things. But life is so fragile, and God wants us to be careful, not just to
teach to treat our lives with levity, which is very important, so much so that the deposit of grace and glory in our lives, the deposit of skills, those extraordinary, almost inexhaustible skills and potential in our lives, they are to be harnessed, that we harness for noble purposes, purposes that glorify the Lord, not just purposes that will burnish our own and just make us proud of ourselves. And we find that this risk, as are those that, from a Christian perspective, you want to ask, are those risks worth taking? Are they worth taking? Are they really worth taking? But then, all in all, I look at this story and I say to myself, wow, the Lord who created the world, when you look at the world he has created, you are going to say how great thou art. The world who created man, you are going to look at man and say, and when you look at some amazing feats like this, you are going to say, wow, the one who created man, how great thou art. Indeed, human beings are fearfully and wonderfully made. The things that God has deposited in us can do almost limitless things. Limitless things. The question is, the things you are going to do, are they going to be the ones that will glorify God? Are they going to be the ones that we just, things that will just promote yourself, or just want to achieve fame and notoriety for yourself, or you want to dare and do great things for you and do great things for God? This story also reminds us that life is fragile, and we are not called to take such daredevil risks, to risk our lives just for the sake of fame and notoriety. I mean, these daredevil climbers, they must be monetizing what they are doing some way, and I'm sure that this man will be monetizing it in some way, but the path of wisdom, from my own point of view, does not call for us to risk our lives and limbs, just for fame and notoriety, right? Yet, at the same time, we can find that in these daredevil climbers, we find people who are showcasing the glory and the grace and the wonderful skills that God has deposited in us as human beings. I think the takeaway from this is for each of us to say, wow, there is so much that I can do as a human being. God has given me the grace and the wherewithal, the brain, the body, everything I need to do great things. Even those who are infirm in one way or the other, as a result of sickness or ailment or old age, they find that even in their state, they can do so much if they put their mind to it. And I pray that the Lord will give us grace to do things that are pleasing to him. Not just to do things for the sake of achieving fame and notoriety for ourselves, that we are going to attempt great things for God, just for his glory. That old evangelistic saying, attempt great things for God, expect great things from God. Yes, expect great things from God, but at least just attempt great things for the sake that he deserves from you, that you attempt great things for him. I do wish Alex Honnold many more years of daredevil climbing. I pray that we are not going to come across a story talking about him falling to his death as some before him had fallen. I do pray that in addition to him achieving fame and notoriety, in addition to him showcasing what is possible when a person made by God puts his mind to something, I do pray that he will come to realize that all glory should be returned to God. There are a number of people. You can have two persons who pass through the same road, who achieve the same feat, but who will come away from it with two different conclusions. You can have one free solo daredevil climber who achieves such a great feat and says, wow, God is mighty. See what I'm able to do because he has deposited such skills and health and vigor and wisdom in me. And then he said, look, see the whole word of God that I'm able to see from this height. Somebody does that. Another person climbs and says, look, see me. I'm so powerful and I'm so wise and I'm so disciplined and I've achieved this feat. I've climbed this height. And that is what distinguishes between those who know the Lord and those who don't know him. As one person achieves an extraordinary feat and says, see what the Lord has done through me, see the grace of God deposited in me, another person
achieves an extraordinary feat and says, see me, see what I've done. We pray that for Alex Holder. I do not know him personally. I do not know about his faith, but I do pray that he will be in the class of those who, when they achieve extraordinary feats as a result of their discipline and as a result of the grace and wisdom and skill that God has deposited, that they will come away from it and say, see, and they point to God and say, see the mighty works of God.

Okay, and next I want to go to this story. This story says the Christian Association of Nigeria holds special prayers for release of 177 cardinal worshippers. And I do hope that you have come across this news. Remember that I think it was late last week that we engaged with this news of the abduction of hundreds of worshippers in southern Kaduna. Last week when we were engaging with this story, we pointed out that the police authorities in Kaduna State initially denied the report, which is sad, which is disgraceful. Initially denied. They said, look, nobody was taken captive, nobody was abducted, Christians were not abducted, until facts came out showing that indeed people were abducted, and then the police had to admit that people were abducted as well. I mean, we engaged with that extensively last week. But now we are reading from Punch newspaper. This was published yesterday, that the Christian Association of Nigeria is holding special prayers for the release of the 177 cardinal worshippers. And I think this is the point where we should be reminded of that line from the Did You Know series this morning, where our sister Adetutu Awolowo said, rightly mentioned that prayer should not be the last resort, but should be the first response. Prayer should not be the last resort for Christ, it should be the first response. There are many people out there who, upon reading a story like this, will say, oh, Khan is just this, you're just wasting its own time. Better go and pay the ransom. You better go and get your government to act. You better go and call the United States to intervene and all that. But for us who are Christians, I think this is a good example by Khan. For us who are Christians, the first response should be prayer. The second response should be prayer. The third response should be prayer. In addition to everything that must be done, that needs to be done, prayer must accompany. And we have examples in the Bible, right? When Peter was held by Herod, Herod wanted to make a point, you know, by punishing Peter, right? Wanted to make a point because he had killed James. He saw that he pleased the people. He wanted to please them again and said, oh, Peter will be the next one. And, you know, the body of believers prayed. And lo, a miracle happened. The angel of the Lord went to Peter and took him away out of that prison. We must never lose faith in the power of God to do mighty things when we call upon him in prayer. And I challenge you as well, in your private prayers, please do remember these 177 worshippers who were abducted from different churches in Southern Kaduna recently. Let us join in praying for them. If you know of any prayer group organized by Christian Nation of Nigeria, virtually, just join them in praying. When we pray, it is a display of faith. The scripture records that by faith Elijah prayed. It takes faith to pray, because you are praying because you have faith that there is a God who is hearing, there is a God who has promised to hear and to answer. And then because of your faith in that God, in his existence and in his promises, you go on your knees and pray. Those who scoff at the idea of prayers, I dare say that people who don't know their God, it's a question of faith. They do not really have faith in God. That's why you scoff at the idea of prayer. But if truly you believe that God exists, you believe everything he has said about himself, everything he has revealed about, he has revealed himself as someone who hears the calls of his people. Indeed, he was the one who said, you call upon me. And if you believe him and believe the word he has spoken, you are going to pray. You are going to pray for mighty things. You are going to pray for mighty things. And I think that's a theme from the devotional we shared this morning on Gospel Burst Radio, which is that we must learn to ask great things from God. You know, to demand, ask of him greatly. Why? Because of his fullness, we have all received. This is by Charles Spurgeon, you know, inspired by John 1:16. We say, of his fullness, we have all received. And the challenge that John Boyan put forward to us, he said, ask largely and you will receive largely. For this fullness is inexhaustible. This fullness is inexhaustible. And we join all Christians in Nigeria who are praying, rightly so, praying for the release of those 177 abductees from Kaduna, Christian abductees from Kaduna, and indeed all those who are held against their own will in different nooks and crannies of this country and of the world. I will join them in praying, and we pray that the Lord will answer us, the Lord will deliver his people, will remember them and deliver them, and honor our faith in him, in Jesus' name.

0: Okay, next I have this sad story here. It says woman bleeds to death after giving birth to twins at home due to lack of medical facility in Cross River community. This report says a woman identified as Mrs. Achue Loveling Makia has died of postpartum hemorrhage after giving birth to twins at home due to lack of a medical facility in Belgete community, Obaniku local government area of Cross River State. It was gathered that she bled to death while being taken to another community for proper medical attention. Reacting to the tragic incident on Monday, Honorable Peter Akpanke, a member of the House of Representatives representing that constituency, he said he has reached out to the Director General of the Cross River State Primary Healthcare to appeal for the urgent establishment of a more sustainable healthcare center in the community. I mean, this is a very sad one, and I do pray that the Lord will comfort our husband and our family members. Maybe she had parents, you know, maybe she had other children. Can you imagine the sorrow in their heart as well? It is our duty as people on the Lord's side to remember all those who are impacted by sorrow and bereavement like this, even those who are not personally known to us. Say general prayer by faith, and the Lord of all comfort will comfort them. Having said that, I think it's a disgraceful thing that in a country like ours, a country as blessed as ours, that there are still communities that do not have basic primary health facilities to attend, for example, to women who to pregnant women, women in labor. That's absolutely sad. I do know that, yeah, it is impossible for the government to do everything. It is perhaps not really impossible, but that the reality is that needs and demands always, you know, outnumber or rather outweigh the resources available. But still, for us, a country like ours, so blessed like ours, we all know, and unless you don't want to be intellectually honest, we know that the question is not the availability of resources, it is the management of those resources. And this was something that should really be of concern to us. And then you're talking about a state like Cross River State, that is one of the oil producing states. There is no excuse whatsoever that there is a community in a state like that that does not have a primary health center. Again, let's even grant some grace, in a manner of speaking, to the government there in Cross River, not just the current government, but all the government that have been there, that, okay, maybe they've not been able to reach that community, maybe the community is so remote and all that. I do hope that when the governor of that state comes across this story, when decision makers in that state, when they come across this story, that I think they feel some bit of shame, and that they feel some bit of sadness, and that those emotions then move them to take the right action. Because, you see, can you imagine how blessed a country is that has leaders who feel shame at news like this, who feel sorrow at tragedies like this? You know, because if you have somebody whose heart can be shamed, whose heart can be broken at engaging with news like this, then you have good leaders, because then they're going to be moved to take the right actions. But if you have leaders who have stony hearts, you tell them about a heartbreaking story like this and they don't feel anything, they don't feel anything, and they just keep on walking, they don't even care, then you know that those leaders, they amount to a curse, you know, on the nation. You're not going to expect anything from them, but that nation is blessed, that community is blessed, whose leader has a heart that feels the pains of the people, that sorrows with the people, that breaks at avoidable tragedies, because that kind of leader will then immediately set to act. But you do know how leaders can act like that? They can only become like that when they have received new hearts from the Lord. That's what our Lord said in Ezekiel. He said, I will give them what? I will take away the heart of stone and put in it the heart of flesh. So if you come across leaders in your country or in your community who have been inundated with stories like this, but they never act, they don't even bat an eyelid when they come across stories like this, well, do not have any doubt. The point is, the heart is the heart of stone. It's not going to feel anything. If you're not going to feel remorse, it's not going to feel shame, it's not going to feel sorrow, and therefore will not take the right actions. But if you have leaders with the heart of flesh, who know what shame means, what sorrow means, who are able to empathize with the people, these are the people who are going to act. And that is why, again, all of us on the Lord's side are reminded that our duty, or rather the most important thing in our society, in addition to all the things we think we need to do, we need to amend the constitution, and we need to hold people accountable, we need to protest, in addition to all of those things, as a matter of first response and not last resort, it should be to pray and to evangelize. Because when you have people, leaders, whose hearts have been renewed and whose stony hearts have been removed and replaced with that of flesh, they're going to feel, and in feeling sorrow or shame, they're going to act. And that's what we should be praying for indeed. Okay, I'm talking about a transformed heart and stony heart and depraved heart. This is a very sad story. Nigerian man who moved to the UK a few years ago admits the murder of 23-year-old British woman. This story says a man has admitted murdering a 23-year-old woman who was a former colleague he had a brief relationship with. Stephanie Iron's body was found by emergency services after they were called to an address in Westdale Lane West, Mapleby, on 21st October 2025. During a brief appearance at the court on Monday, Adedapo Adegbola of Woodbrow Road admitted a single charge of murder, and he will be sentenced on February the 5th. The police said, quote, a caring and compassionate young woman had been taken from her friends and family in horrific circumstances. We understand from this story that this Nigerian man, Adegbola, relocated to the UK in 2022. The judge told the 40-year-old that he faced a mandatory life sentence, and it was just a question of setting the minimum term. Members of Iron's family were in court, and the prosecution confirmed victim impact statements were being prepared. Police said Adegbola fatally wounded the victim as he visited her address after their brief relationship ended. The alarm was raised by co-workers after a series of concerning messages were sent to them on the evening of the attack. Adegbola had fled, but blood-stained trainers and a jumper were left on the streets of Mapleby and Carlton. He then travelled to Mansfield in Sheffield, and finally to Hull. On 22nd October, he returned to Nottingham and handed himself in, but then provided no comment to questions posed by detectives in subsequent police interviews. According to one police officer interviewed, he said, quote, this is a tragic case in which a caring and compassionate young woman was taken away in horrific circumstances. Following the attack on Ms. Irons, Adegbola made no attempt to call for an ambulance and was concerned only with getting away from the scene and attempting to dispose of vital evidence. I want to thank Ms. Irons' family for the incredible strength they have shown through this process. I mean, this is as sad as it comes. This Nigerian man in his 40s had a brief affair with this 23-year-old woman. We do not know what went wrong. We do not know why the relationship went sour. But what has been established, this man has now pleaded guilty to one count of murder. He went to her house and inflicted injury on her, injury that led to her death. And this is the time where you sit back and say, what could have gone wrong? What happened? Was it just possessed by the devils and demons to kill her? What went wrong between them? What happened? And how did it come to something like that? Of course, we all know of the account of the murder of Cain, or rather of Abel by Cain, right? You know why Abel murdered Cain. And it started with what? With jealousy, you would say, right? Because something always leads to murder. It begins with a thought. It begins with anger. You know, it begins with anger, then it grows, and then when it's not tamed, it becomes what? It becomes death. It leads to death, and that's what we read from James 1:15, talking about not immediately taming all the horrible traits and sins in our lives. James wrote saying we all have to watch out, especially for covetousness, for perverse desires. And covetousness, really, sometimes you are deprived of something, you just want it by all means. And James wrote, you know, in his epistle, that great epistle, and in chapter 1, he said, look, when tempted, no one should say God is tempting me, for God cannot be tempted by evil, nor does he tempt anyone. But each person is tempted when they are dragged away by their own evil desire and enticed. Then after desire is conceived, it gives birth to sin, and sin, when it is full grown, gives birth to death. James was talking about the spiritual death, the eventual alienation of the sinner from God in eternal damnation, but he can also talk about physical death as well. That's what leads to murder, you know, from time to time. You read about the case of Cain and Abel, and after the Lord had accepted the sacrifice of Abel, Cain was so angry, was very angry, and his countenance fell. And this is what happened. This is the thing with anger, right? This is the thing with anger. When it is not immediately addressed, when we don't immediately address it, when we don't immediately nip it in the bud, if you're not careful, it will lead to all sort of things. Jesus said to us that in the eyes of God, murder is not only when you use a knife or a gun and you snuff life out of a person, when you speak to him in anger, when you wish him evil from your heart. Jesus said that is murder. And in that portion of the scripture, Jesus was setting for us such a great standard of holiness that it is almost impossible to meet up with unless your heart has been regenerated by the Holy Spirit. But the point I want to make is that I look at this story of this 40-year-old Nigerian man who killed his former girlfriend, a 23-year-old woman. We have to, because I now watch a number of, you know, crime detection series on YouTube. And every time I watch a series, I share with my family and I say, you have to think of how it started, what started the dispute, and how it led to murder eventually. And you are beginning to ask yourself, what if something had been done differently? And you're looking at this 40-year-old man, who relocated to the United Kingdom in about 2005, but who will now most likely spend the rest of his life in jail. And you should be thankful that there is no capital punishment in the UK, unlike some states in the US, where he would have been put to death, or at least put on death row. You're going to be asking, and he himself will have his entire life to ask himself the question, what if, when the dispute arose, what if, when I became offended by her, what if I had not done this, what if I'd let it go? What if I'd let it go? That's the point. What if I'd let it go? Just letting go of hurts, letting go of offenses, letting go of offenses, yeah, letting go of offenses does so much good, not only to the heart, to your own heart, but also to the world. Just let it go. And then when you let things go, just because you want to honor God, then God honors you as well. And anybody who is holding on, who has been offended, or who feels offended, some people even feel offended when they have no reason to feel offended, like Cain. Cain had no reason to be angry, right? It was the one who was not found acceptable before God. It was not Abel's fault that his offering was not accepted. So sometimes we say, oh, let go of your offense, let go of offenses because you have been offended, let go of it, of hurt. Sometimes you even have no reason, no cogent reason, no justifiable reason to be angry or offended. But, you know, people just hold on and remain offended. But the point I want to make is that you find that when we feel offended and anger begins to set in and we begin to be overcome by anger, you know what? If you listen, the Holy Spirit would warn you, just as the Lord warned Cain. The Lord said to Cain, why are you angry? And why is your countenance falling? If you do well, will you not be accepted? And if you do not do well, sin lies at your door. and its desire is for you, but you should rule over it. I think this is a reminder to us. Again, I admit that I do not know exactly what led to the dispute between that 40-year-old man in the UK and the 23-year-old British woman that he killed. We do not know, but you can hazard a guess. Something went wrong at some point. Somebody became angry for a man to go to the house of a woman to beat her up, inflict injuries on her to the extent that she died. There must be some anger there. And anytime we are angry, we must hear the voice of the Holy Spirit saying to you, sin lies at your door. Its desire is to master you, and you should rule. You should rule over. And I pray the Lord will give us grace in the name of Jesus. Remember that by the New Testament standard, you have not killed a person. You do not only kill a person by pulling out a gun or a knife and snuffing physical life out of that person. You also kill when you have bad and hateful and evil wishes in your heart towards that person. Jesus said, anyone who says to his brother, you racker, you madman, you has already committed murder in his heart, and that person before God is as guilty as the person who took out a gun and shot the other person. You know, mysteries of the kingdom, so much so that even when you have been made angry, when you have been offended, and then you allow the offense to linger in your heart, you allow the anger to overpower you, that you are wishing evil on that person. You are wishing him evil, or you are even in some conspiracy to do evil to that person. Yeah, we are being told, the Holy Spirit is saying to us, hey, you have to master that and let it go. I do pray that the family members of that 23-year-old British woman will find comfort. I mean, this is one of the most horrible things, but the only thing we can do is to pray, right? Is to pray that they will indeed be comforted, because where do they start from? How do you minister to those people and say to them, oh, don't worry, it is well. Their daughter has been killed, and that is as sad as it comes. And I'm really saddened by this, really, really saddened by this. Finally, this morning, I want to engage with this story on surrogacy. And I want to just be aware of something that is going on. There was an engagement we had on surrogacy air, and some people put me to the test and said, look, maybe we're overlooking and not paying too much attention to some good coming out of it, especially for people who are not able to conceive on their own. And I do acknowledge that. But as people on the Lord's side, we need to be circumspect and wise. Now, there was an exclusive recording that was obtained from a surrogacy center. But there are so many of those centers, maybe not many of them in Nigeria, in Africa, but in the US, there are many of them who are operating. What they do is they are open to people who want to speak frankly, rent out their wombs, and those who want to speak frankly, you know, buy babies, and from those who want to rent out their wombs. Once you say, look, let's be careful about this policy, people will say, look, what about those who cannot conceive on their own, who are blessed by this? But let us open our heart to those who are openly abusing this. And we're just talking about the abuses here. It may not be wrong in itself. It may not be a mala insane in itself. Some people think it's a wrong in itself, but maybe not. But I want it to be scandalized by what I'm going to play now. This is an exclusive recording of a surrogacy center openly admitting that they do provide services to sex offenders and pedophiles who otherwise wouldn't be allowed within 2,000 feet of children. You know that in many jurisdictions, and rightly so, those who have been convicted of sex offenses, who are seen as pedophiles, these are people who prey, P-R-E-Y, sexually prey on children. They won't be allowed to come within 2,000 feet of children. But you know what these people are doing now? They are going to surrogacy centers and doing what? And getting babies. And this person asked the question, do female egg donors, those who are donating their eggs and saying, look, I'm just helping people who cannot conceive to have babies, said, do female egg donors know that they are harvesting their babies and putting them into the hands of pedophiles? And that's what is happening. So, you see, we are called to walk circumspectly in this world. As some people will say, look, I'm doing some good in the world. What good are you doing? Look, I'm donating my eggs so that those who cannot have babies can use it. They just donate it. I don't even care who uses it, but I just donate it. That's my own donation to the world. We have to be wise. Sometimes the things that God has asked us to sacrifice, they are not those things that we just want to we want to sacrifice. Many of these eggs are now being harvested to create babies and to put them in the hands of pedophiles, in the hands of gay couples. I want you to listen to this.
1: There are a pre-birth process, I think is what you said.
2: Yeah, it's called a pre-birth.
0: I want to start from the beginning. Okay. Oh, it's not playing again.
1: I guess they tell you I have a couple of questions for you.
2: Yeah, I heard your voicemail.
1: Oh, okay, cool. So, excellent. So, I talked to Matt, or my husband, sorry. And he's looking to go forward. We found a clinic locally. We were supposed to go and see their clinic and meet with the team there Friday. From my understanding, they do not do anything outside their own local donor base for eggs. So that's probably something, at the very least, we're probably going to go outside for. One of the things you had mentioned is, what was it? Establishing parents during a pregnancy. Could you, expand on that? Like, what exactly are a pre-birth process, I think is what you said.
2: Yeah, it's called a pre-birth order. So most states, a pre-birth order is done. There are a small handful of states that do post-birth orders. So basically, when your surrogate's midway through the pregnancy, it varies a little bit by your attorney. Different attorneys like to do it at different times, but around midway through the pregnancy, you guys will essentially sue her for custody of the child she's carrying. So it sounds crazy and scary, but it's just how it goes.
1: One last thing I did ask you about last week.
2: Sure.
1: If the sex offenders list thing would ever be an issue, we actually did talk to our attorney. He said that's not an issue. It was too long ago.
2: Okay.
1: So as long as it's okay with us, it's okay. It's okay with you?
2: Yes, absolutely. Yeah.
1: All right.
0: Yeah, so did you hear that? That man asking, well, this sex offenders thing, what if the person who will be getting this child is on the sex offenders list? Is that okay with you? No, that's not an issue. It's okay. And we have to be alarmed at what is happening and what exactly many of these people are doing with the surrogacy centers. You're going to find a number of stories also on how you find that gay couples, especially male gay couples, are doing these things. They come together, a man and a man, and obviously against the natural order of things. They come together and they say to themselves, oh, we have to be having unnatural sexual affection one to another, things that do not glorify God, that are bad in themselves, malignancy in themselves. They are bad because God has called those things bad. They are also bad because even physiology proves that it is bad, that it is unnatural, right? And you look at the sex organs and you know that was not the intention of God for a man and a man to have sexual relations. They're also bad because procreation proves that it is wrong. There is no way that a man and a man in a sexual relationship will ever have a child. But now surrogacy and surrogacy centers have made it possible for gay couples to have children. They just go there, they rent a womb, they wait 9 months, they take the child home. Now ask yourself how that kind of child will grow up, who was bought and has become owned by a gay couple and is raised in that kind of family. That child will as well be another one. We'll be another easy prey for the devil. I do know why the Bible asks us to contend for the hearts and minds of children. When he said, raise up a child in the way he should go, when he grows up, he will not depart from it. He's not saying that child will not choose his own path, but he's saying, look, children are impressionable. Children are impressionable. You can really impress children. And that's why, as Christians, we know it's our, as our core duty as parents, you know, to impress the mind of Christ on our children from an early age, to continue to impress on them. And Satan knows it as well. Satan knows that well. He wants to impress it on the hearts and minds of many children. There is a portion from the Pilgrim's Progress, part 2, where we read of a particular monster that specializes in praying, P-R-E-Y, on children. And they had to call the Christian pilgrims when they got to that city, come and help us to defeat this monster. They did not fully defeat the monster, but they were able to inflict some injury on that monster. The point I'm trying to make is that God knows that children are impressionable. He has asked us to train them from an early age. The devil knows as well. And that is why he himself is also contending for the heart and minds of children. I think all these new developments in technology and society, we should understand them very well. We should understand the abuses that people are putting them to. We should understand when people call for strict regulation of these things, and we should also fully understand that there should be limits to these things. I think a God-honoring society will not just allow all and sundry to get babies through surrogacy, because the harm done to those young children cannot be quantified at all, and one's heart must necessarily break at what is happening in many parts of this world. I want to thank you most profoundly for staying with us this morning on God's Best Radio, for On the Lord's Side, Christian Perspectives on News and Current Events. I hope to be with you again tomorrow by the grace of God. Whatever you do today, please remain firmly on the Lord's side. God bless you. God bless you. Very good.
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0: Engaging the culture with the mind of Christ.
4: And yes, the people of God, I have with me now in the studio by telephone God's special daughter, our dear sister, Mrs. Olajumoke Oyegbola. How are you doing this morning?
5: I'm very well. Good morning, everyone. Good morning, sir. God bless you.
4: Amen. Thank you very much. Amen. Amen. And let me begin by thanking you for coming on this program. We're always delighted when we have people who, you know, despite your tight schedules, you enthusiastically decided to say, look, I'm going to come and testify to God's goodness. Thank you very much.
5: Thank you, sir. God bless you.
4: Amen. Amen. And I also thank my sister, Mrs. Bumi Adesina, who reached out to our guest this morning and then told me to contact her. So thank you very much, sis. God bless you too. Dear listener, we have, you can hear her voice. She's ready to testify to God's goodness. And you can join us as well. Just use that WhatsApp widget on the bottom right-hand corner of our page and send us a line or two or as many sentences as possible and say to us, this is what I'm celebrating in my life and I'm ascribing the glory to God. Okay, so sis, you told me yesterday that you have so many testimonies.
5: Yes, sir.
4: Okay, start. Okay, start with the first one. Just anyone that comes to your mind now, and let's celebrate together.
5: Hallelujah! Praise the Lord.
4: Amen. Amen.
5: It is wonderful privilege to be alive this morning, and I return all the glory to the Most High God, the Creator of the heavens and the earth, and the one that doeth as he pleases him.
4: Oh, yes.
5: As I said, or as the convener of the program mentioned, my life has been interrupted severally.
4: Interrupted.
5: But God has been very faithful, as he has been very real to me. Once again, my name is Mokiri Bola.
4: Yes.
5: And by the grace of God, this year I'll be 45 years.
4: Hallelujah. Glory to God.
5: Precisely, one of the testimonies that I wanted to share this morning, I'm not sharing that testimony to tell people how influential or how great I am.
4: Mm-hmm.
5: But I'm sharing this testimony to tell people that God is real.
4: Hallelujah.
5: He's faithful. He's dependable.
4: Oh, yes.
5: He's awesome.
4: Hallelujah.
5: And he's a God that never holds any man.
4: He never holds any man.
5: He's a real God.
4: Hallelujah.
5: The testimony goes thus. In 2017, November precisely, I've been planning to see my doctor in the hospital because there was a particular breast of mine that I noticed a lump thing.
4: Okay.
5: And I've been pushing it forward. Oh, I'll go today, I'll go tomorrow. But because of my busy schedule in the office and all that I'm involved in, I never placed a priority on it. But I just know that one day I'll go to the hospital and I'll see the doctor. For that particular day on the 14th of November, getting back from home, I met my daughter very ill, and I couldn't hold it, so I had to take her to the hospital that very night. Getting to the hospital, the doctor attended to us, and the doctor told me, he said, well, I won't let you take this child back home. Why did you take it so long to bring her to the hospital? We have to admit her. And that word, you know, was worrying for me. I'm like,
4: exactly.
5: Doctor, take care of, give us all the drugs of injection. I will manage and take care of this baby at home because I have something very important to do in the hospital. in the office tomorrow.
4: The office,
5: so my daughter is also very important to me. So the doctor said, Mr. Ibola, I will not allow you to go. This baby has to be admitted.
4: Mm.
5: If you want the baby to go with you to the house, call your husband and both of you must sign. And the baby was very ill. So there was nothing I could do, so I had to just stay back. So I called my husband. So, and I also spoke with some of my colleagues in the office, telling them the reason why I will not be able to shut in the office next day.
4: Yes.
5: So fast track, we were admitted, we stayed overnight in the hospital. And you know, I thought that was a great opportunity because people have been saying, I'll go to.
4: Exactly.
5: Now I am there.
4: You're there.
5: And the chief medical director is a very close family friend.
4: Okay.
5: And also a senior pastor in the mission where we worship.
4: Okay.
5: So I went to him and I told him, Doctor, how are you today? I've been trying to see you, but thank God we are here.
4: Mm.
5: So there's a particular breath of mine. We have been noticing a lot. Meanwhile, in 2009, I went to the same hospital.
4: Okay.
5: When I noticed that lump in the breast. So the surgeon, who happened to be the deputy managing director in that hospital, operated me and removed the lump.
4: Okay.
5: They took that same lump to the lab, but nobody talked about it any longer. That's 2009.
4: Okay, that 2009.
5: I didn't bother about it. Your people also didn't bother about it. So it was just a dead story. But 2017, when I was noticing the same one, and I was planning to go to the hospital, you know, and I couldn't get the time, but it was just there. So that particular day, when I saw the doctor, I told him, I said, that's the breast. You remember we removed it long ago. That lump grew back. Please, can we organize today so that we can just remove this lump and
4: again,
5: my life cut like that? And he said, no, we're not going to remove the lump. We are going to carry out the biopsy.
4: Okay.
5: And with that biopsy, we'll be able to know whether I will just remove it as I did last time. Or there'll be something that I will do. So they prepared me, I got to the I was used to the theater. They took a sample of the lump and it was taken for biopsy.
4: Yeah.
5: And you know, thank God my daughter was getting better. And you know, I think the third day they discharged her and we went back home and I forgot about it. A week after, 27th of November,
4: yes.
5: The medical director called me. He said, Ibola, where are you? He said, I'm in the hospital. Good morning. Good afternoon, sir. He said, please, you need to come to the hospital now and it is very urgent. We need to have a discussion and we just need to come fast. I was worried. I was like, what is happening? Doctor, just organize. Let me know the time I will come and the lump will be removed and I will continue with my life. He said, no, you need to come now. So I didn't go that day. I went the next day. And you know, I told my husband and him. He said, there's no problem there. So when I got there, you know, he took me to his private office. And behind him was a calendar of hospital, a center, nature cancer center.
4: Okay.
5: He said, Mr. Ibola, this. That lump was taken to the lab, and the summary of it is that lump is cancerous, and we have to act very fast. And I trust God that everything will be fine, and we need to act fast. Please, I beg you. You know what he was saying, it was like, sorry, cancer, what is cancer?
4: I can imagine.
5: You know, before then I hear of cancer, but I never attached any importance to it. But that very day, immediately I called my husband. I said, Dr. Larry, what is referring us to make sure that he said, I have cancer. He said, you don't have cancer, just come down. Are you fine? Can you drive out to that place? So I come and pick you. So I went back to the hospital, I mean to the office. I got back home, but you know, I was like, am I dreaming?
4: Exactly.
5: So the next day, they gave us, you know, I took the letter of referral that day, and the next day, myself and my husband drove down to make sure center, cancer center in the island. We got there, the environment, when the reality started coming on me, like, what is happening? We started praying, trusting God, you know, that can this be real, this? Oh, we need second opinion.
4: Yeah.
5: So the doctor at Medical Center now asked me and said, Mr. Ebola, I trust God. I'm also a pastor's wife. I mean, you're a pastor's wife. I mean, you know God, you love God. But please, let's not waste time because it's already a two. And early detection takes life. This and that. Then reality dawned on me. I went to that. Then they referred me for several tests, you know, like that.
4: Yeah.
5: We're spending money or at least for those tests.
4: I know.
5: We spent over 500,000. And, you know, we started praying. We couldn't tell family. We couldn't tell, you know, even I couldn't tell anybody in the office.
4: Exactly.
5: Well, you know, because of the office where I work, the HR has to be involved because of HMO and like.
4: Yeah.
5: Yes. So the HMO, we engaged the doctor and doctor said, for this, so the payment, the treatment is not really well covered. But because if HR can, I can support them, that they move me out of Nigeria, this and that, you know. For brethren, you know, that particular week that we're talking about now is the week of Holy Ghost Congress in the Redemptive Center of God.
4: Okay.
5: And my husband is a pastor, you know. Then before then, we used to have a solemn assembly. And my husband is a pastor, you know. Then before then, we used to have a solemn assembly before the real program. I thought.

0: I don't know how it's going to heal you. Mm. Either the thing will disappear or you go to treatment a little bit.
1: Hallelujah.
0: That word came to my mind as, you know, as the answer
1: to your prayers
0: and gave me peace. We're praying, trusting God. And the word of the God of the word of the Lord came to me. The book of Psalm 34. The Bible says, I will bless the Lord at all times.
1: His praise shall continually be in my mouth.
0: And his praise shall continually be
1: Amen.
0: My lips. So I started reminding God of how great God has been to me, all that he has told me, he will achieve with me, through me. And I was like, God, I can't end my life like this. Mm. It was really a terrific situation, brethren. And by God says, I stopped the law. He heard me.
1: And delivered me
0: from all my fears. Brethren, is a fearful thing. Mm-hmm. I cried to God. In all this, I did not tell anybody in my office. But trusting God. After that December in January, we had the lead-in to go ahead with the treatment. Mm. And you know, my husband spoke to some of his friends and they're like, I said, Bola, you can't, let's not do the treatment in Nigeria. Let her go abroad. We didn't have money. Then we're given the contact of an hospital in the US, in Mexico, okay. For cancer. We inquired of them. And they sent us bills. I think they sent us the bill of $72,000. When we came back that evening, my husband, we knelt down, cried today. God, what is this? Because at that time, my husband just started his business, so there was no money. We're crying to God. We didn't even know how to tell the children. But just two of us, so my husband involved some of his pastor friends, were praying. Trusting God for a miracle, trusting God that it will be a testimony.
1: Yes.
0: And around that time, I was hearing of people that were killed by cancer. Great men, great women, believers.
1: Yeah.
0: He agreed, man. And I said, God, I know I will not go down like this. You have given me beautiful tomorrow. My future is colorful and shining bright. I will get there. You are not a God that fails. In the period of adversity, you will help me because my strength will not be small. I start putting the word of God. For that particular time that he told me so, was strong in my spirit. I saw the Lord.
1: And he heard me.
0: And he delivered me from all my fears.
1: Hallelujah.
0: Brethren, thank God for everything.
1: Wow.
0: We started the journey. We started looking for money. All our investments, all our savings, we have to change, we have to get the money out, change. We're not telling, I didn't tell my family members, I didn't tell my siblings, I didn't tell my parents. But I didn't know how to tell them. Even in the office, it's just HR. Now I now call HR that, please, how are you going to help me? This is a place that the federal is in. I need money, how can you help me? But I remember vividly what my head of my HR partner said. He said, Jumoke, I'm also a staff like you. There's nothing we can do. We are not getting any approval. Nothing is coming. So I cried that day. And I said, God, you are the God of heavens and the heart. I serve you with the whole of my heart. You have helped me before.
1: Yes.
0: You can help me again. Yeah. Then a song spring out in my mind. You have helped me in the past. You will help me again. You have helped me in the past. You will
1: help me again.
0: You will help me again. I depend on you. I depend on you. I depend on you, Jesus. I depend on you. You have helped me in the past.
1: Help me again.
0: You will help me again. You have helped me in the past. You will help me. So I started reminding God of how great he is, of how great he has been to me, of all seven.

0: ratification that he has delivered this job. I reminded him what he did in the past, he can repeat it.
1: Yes.
0: He delivered it separately. He helped Anna, even when all hope was lost.
1: Oh yes.
0: The story of Ruth, I reminded God. And you know, it was just like God was not hearing me. Then one day in the office, my mind just went to one of my senior bosses. I was never close to that woman.
1: Okay.
0: But one way or the other, I relate to that. So I called her. I said, "Ma, good afternoon. Please, my wife is in you, and I don't know how best or how convenient to be. Just give me a chance. I want to see you, ma." He said, "Is it official or private?" I said, "Ma, it's personal." This man gave me the contact to the house, and he asked me to come on a Sunday.
1: Okay.
0: I went to her. I knelt down, and I explained my predicament. I said, "Ma, I need money. Because, you know, I work in a finance house, and I felt so getting loan shouldn't be an issue. I requested for loan. The day the loan was to be discussed, there was a mail from our group that all staff loans to be suspended. Wow. I went that day.
1: Wow.
0: I cried. This is good. I've never taken loans from this bank. Now that I'm taking loan, that I know I will pay, I will not die. I called the HR. Please, what can you do for me? I will not die. I need this money. I will pay it back." He said, "There's nothing we can do. The group has sent a mail. Staff loan has been suspended." I went, and I went to God. "God, you know me. You have a future for me. Help me. I need help." I cried to God. I reminded God again, Psalm 50 verse 7. "For my Lord God will help me.
1: Yes.
0: I will not be confounded. And as I shall set my eyes like a flint, I will not be put to shame." I said, "God, arise for me. Take away all forms of confusion." I was praying. At the time, we were able to get $25,000. A friend of my husband helped us transfer to the hospital, and we're trusting God. I don't personally use the bank check. I requested for a check. The management spoke with somebody in IBCC. They mentioned to us that I will need a senior person to sign for me as a guarantor, and I should get my checks. I should write checks for, I should need them to install checks, you know, for the whole amount. I plan all this. Then for us to kickstart the process, we don't have one issue again. Without my knowledge, my husband was already planning to sell our house.
1: Wow.
0: It was like, what can I do? And I remember the first Sunday in February 2018. We have these unusual service in the church. And after the service, one of the ministers called and said, "We all need to remember that today is not a normal service. It was an unusual service. That he saw that God opened his eyes and saw the angels of the Lord moving around the church. And God, the angel was giving gifts to some people. Some people, he bypassed them, he didn't give them. He said, but I saw, he gave me, he gave my wife." And I said, "Good. Is it that you have helped me?" Then the Monday of that week, my HR partner called me and said, "You know, how far with your program? How far with your treatment? We've been able to seek management approval.
1: Wow.
0: We are giving, we are supporting you. Do you have visa? Do you have your passport? Just send it now." I ran out of the office. I went to the back of the office and I went down flat and said, "God, is this how great you are?
1: Hallelujah.
0: God, you've been good. You are real. This is..." I went that day and I said, "God, I don't know that you will answer me this way." That day I left office. I ran home. I took my passport, everything. I quickly scanned it. And to the glory of God, that need was met.
1: Hallelujah.
0: And before I knew it, some of my husband's friend also called before then. "But Larry, how far was your wife's treatment this week?" Somebody gave $15,000. Somebody gave $3 million. Somebody gave $1 million. Somebody gave $12,000. Somebody gave $250,000. The money was just coming. And at the time HR will respond, I already had more than what I needed. For the
1: Amazing.
0: So God made that way. Getting to Mexico again, I see God has not finished with me. I went through the treatment, and you know, I made up my mind that now that, you know, is there cancer kids, but God, I know it will not kill me. I just made up my mind to be an evangelist in the hospital.
1: Hallelujah.
0: That's... After my treatment, I would go from one room to the other, to telling people of how great God is. You know, a patient that is telling other patients that
1: exactly,
0: God can heal.
1: Exactly, exactly.
0: I started telling them about how great God has been, what God has done for me in the past, and also what God could do for them. This was an hospital where we had over 60 patients from different nations of the world. There were about 3 atheists in that hospital. I ministered to them.
1: Thank God.
0: They gave their life to Jesus. We were doing fellowship. I was just doing it. God was just fulfilling me to do it. And at the time when I was rounding up my treatment, there was need for me to pay it about $4,000 or so. I was worried. I called my husband and said, you know how you left home? There was nothing again. The next choice, God has been helpful. To my surprise, a white man that I do not know, that I don't think I will ever come across again in my life, went behind me. That man brought his wife to the hospital. And the wife did not spend 24 hours in the hospital before she gave up the ghost.
1: Wow.
0: This same man went to the accountant of that hospital for cancer and said, this lady, I don't know about her. She has any deal? You know, I don't know. I don't know how God did that.
1: Wow.
0: This guy paid the money. I called my husband. I said, will you send money, this and that? I was worried. And I was telling God, you have brought me here and you have not brought me thus far with me to shake. And I went back to the accountant to ask whether my husband had sent money. He said, your husband did not send money, but God has paid the bill. And he brought out the receipt and he put Jesus paid it. And put love, you know. She, and I'm like, who paid this bill? He said, Ola, don't worry, God has paid this bill. And I said, God. I called my husband. I said, I experienced another miracle today. And I narrated the whole experience. I think God has not, you know, I think God, you know, God is just starting with me.
1: Amazing. Amazing.
0: Some days for me to leave the hospital, there was a woman, also a white woman. I never knew her before. This woman has suffered a lot. But there was just about 30 minutes, 45 minutes with her on the treadmill. And I shared the gospel of God with her. And she accepted Christ. I never knew I would meet that woman again. You know, on and on, I came back home. They told me, oh, we have to continue the treatment, this and that. We cried to God because there was no money. Even one of our daughters got admission then to high school. There was no money to pay. But God connected me with somebody in Mexico. She just called me and said, Jimoke, how are you? He sent me your account number. The deal the girl was to pay in school. The woman sent it to me. Wow. And that bill was sorted.
1: Wow.
0: I think that is not enough. Several testimonies, and God healed me completely.
1: Wow.
0: And the people that I ministered to, they were reaching out to me, telling me how God has been faithful to them. And I'm like, God, is this how real you are? Is this how dependable you are? Is this how awesome you are? Please continue with me.
1: Exactly.
0: What you have begun. Several other testimonies. Wow. And in that treatment, God opened me up to several help. I needed to continue the treatment, do radiation. There was nowhere to do radiation in Nigeria when I returned. And a friend of my husband called and said, my husband works with an hospital.
1: Okay.
0: My wife works with an hospital. Let me speak with her. She will, you know, she will try and get appointment for you. And a friend of mine, a very close friend of mine, who was in the U.S. You know, everybody was trying to tell them to help me out.
1: Yeah.
0: This lady went to the University of Texas. Of Adamson Cancer Center. And they said before they will attend to me at home, I need to pay a bill of 15,000 and some fraction in dollars. And I said, Jimoke, we don't have money. And we don't have money, you know. See, Jimoke, I know. I'm also just trying. And I just got a call from my husband's friend and said, my wife has been able to link with a hospital and they've already scheduled an appointment for your wife. Let her just come over. And as at that time, you know, I was tired. My God, when will this treatment stop? After what you have done, just to be, maybe just forget about this. And as at that time, I was already, you know, I from 85 kg, I was already weighing 44. I've been machated, I've lost so much weight, but I still kept on moving the goal. Now, God, I will not go down with this.
1: Amen.
0: As God will have it, it was 2018 August when we were doing our convention in the mission. So I was in the US, Daddy was in Tobago for Holy Ghost service there. Then we loved him and we're following him. He made me, so you know, there was a word of prophecy that came. I just, you know, jumped at it. And after that, I had a dream. I had a dream that there was a legend of fishing setting and that the geo was moving around. And it came towards my father's house. I was in my father's house then. Then I came out when I heard he was moving around. And I saw him and he said, God bless you. And I woke up from that sleep. I told my husband, I said, I saw that the geo in my dream. And he said, God bless you. He said, that is all you need to know, okay? I said, I want him to pray for me. I don't want to die. Look at the way I'm looking. I told God that is real. We should take all this away on time. You know, if I come out, people will look at me. I don't know whether, you know. So people will not recognize me. And if they are saying people are pitying me, I said, no, I don't want to be an object of pity. I want God to give me completely.
1: Exactly.
0: And precisely, August convention, I loved him again. After the ministration, I slept. Then I had another dream. It was during a Lego fishing setting again. You know, this time around, it was a big mega Lego fishing. There were several things, you know, programs and the like. And that the girl sighted me in the crowd and said, get me that lady. Then they brought me to Daddy. I knelt down before him. And he laid his two hands on me and he prayed for me in that dream.
1: Amazing.
0: As he prayed for me that dream, there was a sweat that came out of me. And, you know, when he finished that prayer, I ran out with enthusiasm that, God has helped me. He has prayed for me. Then I ran to the bathroom. When I ran to the bathroom in that dream, you know, I was sweating, you know, and I ran to the bathroom to take my bath. As I opened my clothes, you know, I undressed, the breath I was taking off, I saw it grew back. I ran out of that bathroom, jubilantly shouting for joy that God has healed me, God has healed me, God has healed me. By the time I woke up from my sleep, the bed that I slept on was soaked with water. I did not weep on my body. But the sweat, and I said, God has done it. My husband came in and said, what happened? I said, God has done it. God
1: Hallelujah.
0: Has done it.
1: Hallelujah.
0: He has seen it. And from there, it was from one miracle to another. I was not a citizen of the U.S. All my bills were paid off.
1: Amazing.
0: People started writing me, how do we help you pay your bills? I've never seen it before in my life. It happened to me. Olajide Ogola, I experienced the goodness, the kindness, and the mercy of God.
1: Hallelujah.
0: And because of the grace of God and the treatment that I enjoyed, sir, I will look at some bills like this. $4,600 will look like $46,000.
1: Exactly. I can imagine.
0: And fear will grip my heart. But I tell you, all those bills were written up to the glory of God. So when I returned back, I saw all that God has done for me. The healing process, all that it made me to see, all that it made me to experience. And I said, I'm going to start an NGO and help as many people that have cancer. It's been 4 or 5 years now. I've been healed completely of cancer.
1: Hallelujah.
0: And by the help of the Holy Spirit and God himself, been able to encourage people emotionally, even in payment of their treatment bills.
1: Good.
0: And say, indeed, God is real. And this God doesn't do any man.
1: It doesn't do any man. It's
0: and
1: real.
0: God is not a God of death. He's a living God. He feels all. And you know, all that I experience, even till now, they are still, you know, I cannot comprehend it. Because it's a way of God telling me that he's ever faithful.
1: Ever faithful.
0: Ever real.
1: Ever faithful.
0: And he's a dependable. So I return all the glory to him this morning.
1: The glory to God.
0: Because several people that we went through the treatment together. There was a particular woman, very mighty in this country. I didn't know, I met her in Mexico. But living in Ikoyi, this woman, if she could buy our lives, if she could buy back our lives, this man would buy our lives back. Before she came to Mexico, she had spent over £400,000 in the UK. She had colon cancer. We came back to Nigeria from Mexico. This woman still went to Germany, spent a lot of money. All the equipment we were using in the Mexico hospital, this woman bought everything. Yet she could not survive it. But I give all the glory to God.
1: All the glory to God.
0: Because I survived
1: amazing
0: cancer.
1: Amazing.
0: And God blessed me too.
1: Hallelujah.
0: So this is my testimony.
1: Wow.
0: And I'm giving it to the glory of God the Father.
1: Hallelujah.
0: God the Son.
1: Amen.
0: And God
1: blessed me. Amen.
0: And I also want to encourage people in the house. What is that you think is impossible? What is that situation that is terrific? What is that situation that brings about fear in your heart that, oh, is God still real? For God to be real to me in this situation that I mentioned to us, God can do anything.
1: Of course.
0: Are you sick in your body? Are you sick mentally? Are you sick financially?
1: God
0: is still in the business of healing.
1: Absolutely.
0: What is it that you are trusting this God for? He's still real.
1: God is real.
0: And he's still working miracles.
1: God is real.
0: And he's a God of miracles. And as he did for me, he can do for you. Trust him again.
1: Put
0: your hope in him. The Bible says in the book of Proverbs 3, trust the Lord with all thy heart. In all thy ways, acknowledge him.
1: And will fulfill.
0: Do not lean on your own understanding. In all thy ways, acknowledge him. And he will straighten your path.
1: Wow.
0: As much as you continue to trust him, as long as you continue to look up to him as the author and the finisher of our faith,
1: yes,
0: he will never let us down.
1: Hallelujah.
0: And he continues to be our God.
1: Hallelujah. Thank you so very much. I mean, for the most part of your testimony, I had good pimples. I had good pimples on all over me for the most part of that testimony. And amazing. You see, every time people come on this program, I mean, we are just awed all over again, awed by the greatness of God. And this testimony, this is a wonderful, wonderful. And I'm sure that everyone who has listened today has been amazed by how great God is. We know him. We know him
0: in
1: as
0: fact,
1: a wonderful, wonderful,
0: so
1: great God. But again,
0: so
1: every time, you know, we see him in a different light. Yes. Go ahead.
0: So count it up. I went through the process of cancer treatment. We spent over $120,000.
1: Wow.
0: But God did not allow us to sell a pen.
1: You did not sell any of your assets.
0: We didn't sell a pen.
1: Hallelujah. Hallelujah.
0: And we did not go into debt.
1: All in the power of Jesus' name. Let's
0: God
1: worship him. Let's worship him. And
0: Father, I give you
1: crown him.

I give you all everything. I give you all application. I give you all praise. Thank you, merciful Father. Thank you, faithful Father. Thank you, mighty Father. Thank you for beginning the blessing. Thank you for ending the blessing. Thank you for the grace I have. Thank you, my ever-present help. Thank you, my sin. Thank you, my smoking. My place of peace. My king of blessing. My love. You are God, you are you, you are merciful. Thank you, Jesus. Thank you, Jesus. Thank you, my God. I return all the glory to God, because it has given you to me and my life.

0: guarda. Thank you.
1: Alleluia.

0: Oh yes.
1: And you know what? I know what. As that testimony was going on, we also got. Hallelujah. Hallelujah. And as that testimony was going on, we also got this from one of our listeners. Thank you there very much, my dear brother, Bratokwe KB. He sent to us saying, "Thank God for saving me from stray bullet yesterday at Maryland." Wow. Wow. Glory to God, bro. This is a brother, one of our listeners, saying to us, "Thank God for saving me from stray bullet yesterday at Maryland." At Maryland. See what God, we see what the Lord does, protecting his own. And he also wrote to us saying, "I was saved from food poisoning incident." I was saved from food poisoning incident. Wow. Thank you, Lord. Our Lord, he has said to us, Psalm 50 verse 15, "Call upon me in the day of trouble, I will deliver you, and you shall glorify me." And you shall glorify me. And that's what we are witnessing today. Our dear sister, Alajum Okeyegbola, glorifying God who delivered her because she called out to him in the day of trouble. And you see our dear brother too, Batokwe KB, "Thank God for saving me from stray bullets yesterday at Maryland and for saving him from food poisoning." Hallelujah. Thank you very much. Laosh from Abuja saying, "Amazing testimony. God be praised." Amazing testimony. God be praised. Thank you for joining us and for acknowledging God's power today. Thank you, Mommy Oji, saying, "Olajumoke, congratulations. May this God be your God forever in Jesus' name. Amen." And I love what you have quoted now. That's from Psalm 45. And I love that part. It says, "This God, it will be our God even unto death." Even unto death. That should be what comes out from each of us, when we hear of God's goodness, we say, "This God, he has been our God, and he will be our God even unto death." And we have also this testimony, Grandma S. Thank you very much for joining us this morning. This is what she has written: "I'm praising God with this daughter of God, also my namesake." Exactly, you are namesake, Grandma S. She said, "I'm praising God with this daughter of mine, also my namesake. I see a greater work of grace that God did inside our very dark challenges. She was used by the same God to give real life in Christ to many souls in the hospital. God is faithful, and his mercies will never come to an end in your life, Jumoke, in Jesus' name." Amen. Amen. Amen. And that's a very important one, because even while you were struggling for your own life, God used you to give real life in Christ to the many people in that hospital. We also have this. It says, "Hallelujah, hallelujah, hallelujah," from Stabiodu and Seka. Thank you very much, man. "Thank you, Lord, for that great testimony. We worship you, Lord." And yes, we worship you, Lord. And she also writes saying, "Thank you, Lord, for all the testimonies. Glory be to you, Lord. We worship you." Wow. Wow. Wow. Wow. Hallelujah. Is there any God like Jehovah? In the days of Elijah, he did so many wonderful things. Even today, he does great things. He does great things. And on that note, we're going to end Thankful Thursday today. God has renewed our faith, and we ascribe all the glory to him. We celebrate him, the God of the days of Elijah, and the God of our days. He's our God. He has been the God of our fathers, and he will be our God even to the end. Thank you very much, sis, for joining us this morning. And I pray the Lord will continue to use it to his glory. Your testimony, we are bound. And from your testimony, many people will have renewed faith. And the name of God will be glorified in Jesus' name. Amen. At 8 a.m., it will be time for the Lord's side. Stay with us. God bless you.

And yes, there's no God like Jehovah. And that's, there's no God like Jehovah. And that's our worship this morning. That's our worship. There is no God like Jehovah.

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2: Engaging the culture with the mind of Christ.
0: Engaging the culture with the mind of Christ.
4: Good morning, and I have now joining me in the virtual studio a very special person. You're going to hear his name. I'm going to call out his name now. He's a very special person, and he's celebrating the 15th anniversary of a special occasion. And I'd like him to, you know, before all of God's people, the psalmist wrote, the psalmist said, "Let the redeemed of the Lord, let them say so. Those he has redeemed from the jaws of destruction, let them say so." And I always say on this program, let them say so from the rooftops, you know, let them proclaim him that the Lord is good. This is going to be a very short one, but our brother is here to say to God and to all of his, to say to you that God is good. And he has always been good. Laosh, good morning to you. Please unmute and join us this morning. I'm so delighted that you can quickly, you know, step into our virtual studio. How are you doing today?
5: Very well. Good morning, sir.
4: Good morning.
5: And thanks for having me.
4: Always a pleasure. I'm very delighted. And, well, you are celebrating the 15th anniversary of something unforgettable. Can you quickly just share with us?
5: Yes, something definitely unforgettable.
4: Yeah.
5: The song today is All Hail the Power of Jesus' Name.
4: Hallelujah. I'm going to play that after this.
5: Because, I mean, 15 years ago,
4: yeah,
5: on a morning like this,
4: yeah,
5: I woke up in my apartment with a stink. I woke up and discovered I was already bitten by a snake. I saw a snake on my bed.
4: No way.
5: And that started a whole lot of things. I mean, the first hospital, then I passed out. Then I was in the other hospital. I was in the ICU. But God worked wonders. He did a lot of miracles within 24 hours. There were so many things that happened. Like the whole of the city of Abuja knew something was happening.
4: Yeah.
5: And somebody was close to death. I guess one of the greatest miracles of that day was that the anti-venom that actually finally worked after they tried so many was not even in the country, was just getting into the country.
4: Amazing.
5: Was a dose that was just sent into Nigeria. And it was just at the nick of time, God worked so many things out. And, you know, looking back 15 years, and I say, God, you are just good. Because, wow, how could the venom stay in my body for so long,
4: exactly,
5: for all those hours before they got an anti-venom? And
4: it didn't destroy any organ, it did not do any permanent damage.
5: But I remember clearly, I mean, it was about 2 years after the incident.
4: Yeah.
5: One of the people in my church came to me and said, "One prof in National Hospital wants to speak to you." I spoke with him, and the man was like, "Are you truly okay?" I mean, that was the question.
4: I know.
5: Because, like, after all those hours, I mean, I just woke up this morning and I said, "God, you are good."
4: It's amazing. Because now, for those who don't know, Laosh is my brother, my immediate brother, younger brother. So this is a testimony I've heard like 1,000 times. But any time that this testimony is related again, we always have goose pimples, you know, all over our bodies. Yeah. Well, now that they are talking again, I'm thinking again, that's true. Because, you know, with the passage of years, we tend to forget some things. But we were really anxious, okay, even after the event, months after, a year after, we were anxious that something could happen again, that there could have been a permanent damage somewhere.
5: Exactly. And you know, I mean, it's a very, very big testimony. You know, what you just say now, a few years after, I started having a growth.
4: I recall.
5: Growth for the same spot. I mean, but God just came in different ways and just took everything away. God has truly been marvelous.
4: Lord, yeah.
5: So, I mean, today I want everybody to join me in celebrating God's grace. And also an assurance to people that God is at work.
4: Amen.
5: God is
4: Amen.
5: Powerful.
4: Amen.
5: God is strong. Whatever situation we are going through, is always there to hold our hands and lead us out of it.
4: Oh, yes. Oh yes, hallelujah, hallelujah. And you know, when you sent it to our platform this month, 15, I said, look, I have to get you into the virtual studio to talk about this, you know, very briefly. And I thank God. And that was your second year in Abuja then, or the first? Was it the first?
5: No, that was the very first year in Abuja.
4: Very first year.
5: It was first year in Abuja,
4: the very first year. And since then, I recall, you know, one of the moving moments for me, you know, was when after the operation, you now came back to Lagos to have a Thanksgiving in church. I know everybody yes. standing up. Then you said that the whole of Abuja was praying, but the same thing, the whole of Lagos was praying as well, because, you know,
5: absolutely.
4: Everybody, all of daddy's colleagues, everybody praying in different churches. And that was when, the first time, I think, that I truly appreciated the power of corporate prayer, of intercessions, you know, all over, people praying and interceding for just one person, you know, practically all over the nation. And that was a great thing. And I remember that when you came home from my wedding, came to Lagos from my wedding, and about 2 days before that, we were driving or maybe walking somewhere, and I heard you and I said, wow, so I would have had to wed, you know, without you being around. But what I want to do that right now, it was a first year in Abuja. Can you just enumerate the blessings with which God has since blessed you then?
5: Okay. So it's where do I start from? It was my first year in Abuja.
4: Yeah.
5: I didn't know really so many people. In fact, it looks like that incident made many people know me at first. But since then, first off, I'm grateful to God for family. Yeah. I've had my own family since
4: exactly.
5: then.
4: Your wife,
5: I've had three beautiful children.
4: Exactly.
5: I have a wife. I've grown.
4: You've grown exactly.
5: Work,
4: in your career, everywhere.
5: I've called in my career, at work,
4: in your
5: in
4: church.
5: My church. I've
4: exactly.
5: grown. I've had different positions. God has uplifted me.
4: Mm-hmm.
5: I mean, in many ways,
4: exactly.
5: material blessings, everything. Mm-hmm. God has increased me since that time.
4: Hallelujah. Hallelujah. And I'm so delighted, and we give all the glory to the Lord God Almighty. And I invite you all to join my brother and myself and my mom and all of us in our family as we celebrate this special anniversary. We look up to God again. I mean, they were anxious moments, but God came through for us, and now he has given us a testimony lasting up to now, and that will last until forever. You know, this is kind of testimony that you say to children, students, and forever, you know, because you just keep telling
5: yes,
4: people.
5: Yes, definitely.
4: Look, I have got to tell you.
5: My wife and I had to share again with the children this morning before they went to school.
4: Hmm.
5: I mean, so they know exactly what God has done.
4: Wow. Okay, I'm going to play this wonderful hymn now, All Hail the Power of Jesus Name, but I have some wonderful testimonies here as well. This is from my dear sister, Sabina Seka. Thank you for joining us this morning. She said, good morning, dear people of God. I woke up today to the best news ever. A couple I know of have given birth after 14 years of waiting. I'm so happy and grateful. It's been a hard wait, but they kept their faith and their joy despite the storm. Lord, thank you. And the couple put out, you know, a picture, rejoice with us on the arrival of Prince Charming after 14 years of God's faithfulness. It's no one but God. And I know this couple, they are members of our church. They're actually in our choir.
5: Okay.
4: You know, in the choir, and they've been 14 years. And then she has something again saying, today I'm thankful to God for being alive despite the storms I've been through in the course of a year. I got ill about a year ago. That's true. But God keeps giving me testimonies of his healing power. I'm grateful. And Sister B, we are so thankful to God for your life and for the grace he has given you to go through all that he has made you go through according to his perfect wisdom. And we thank him for his grace, and we pray your testimony will be permanent in Jesus'
5: Amen.
4: Name. From my dear sister Wood Adetutu Awonuga, saying, for strength, for grace, for courage, the Lord is my shade upon my right hand. Amazing. This is a very profound testimony. She's thankful for strength, for grace, for courage, and saying, the Lord is my shade upon my right hand. People of God, with our dear brother Laosh, with all those who have sent testimonies this morning, with Sister B, with our dear sister Ditutu, for all of us, for all his goodness and for his amazing grace, all hail the power of God.

0: Anoyesh Laosh, thank you for making time to join us this morning. God bless you,
1: really good. Thank you very much.
0: Amen. God bless you. Bye. Thank you so much. And yes, I want to thank you all for joining us this morning and crowning him the Lord of all.

in the highest levels. And I want to thank you so very much for celebrating this morning the goodness of God. For that couple that has waited 14 years. Whoa, 14 years for God to come through. We say, Lord, we give you the glory for the grace he has given to our dear sister to weather the storms, for the assurance that she's going to come out stronger than ever before. I will give God the glory for strength, for courage, for all the goodness of God that our sister has enumerated. We give God all the glory for the 15th anniversary of the Lord's great salvation. Lord, we give you glory. We give you all the glory. We return all the glory to you, Lord, and to you alone.

0: And of course, this promises to be another beautiful episode where we join together to celebrate the goodness of the Lord. And I want to ask you, listening to us right now, what are you thankful for this morning? That is the central theme of Thankful Thursday, every Thursday morning on Gospel Best Radio. What are you thankful for this morning? The Bible says it, the psalmist proclaims it loud and clear. Let the redeemed of the Lord, let them say so. Let them say so from the rooftops. Let them proclaim it, that the Lord is good, that he has redeemed them from their destructions, that he has intervened in their affairs. And that is why we are gathered together this morning. And I have with me now our dear Pastor Ayola Folake and Miss Temi. Pastor, good morning to you. Kindly unmute and let's hear your voice. We are so delighted to have you with us this morning. How are you doing, man?
1: Good morning.
0: Good morning. It's a pleasure. We are so delighted. We are most delighted to have you join us this morning. Such a joy. Thank you for making time to join us. I know that the notice was short, and I thank God that the Holy Spirit led you, you know, to accept, to gladly accept, and we look forward to you edifying all of us this morning.
1: Thank God for the privilege.
0: Thank God.
1: I'm so happy to partake in the program this morning.
0: Hallelujah. Thank God. Thank God indeed. And Miss Temi, I'm sure you can hear us. Can you unmute your microphone, please? Okay, good. Good morning. How are you doing this morning?
2: I'm very well, thank you. And thanks for the privilege to join the
0: program this morning. Oh yeah. Thank you so very much. And I always like it when people consider it a privilege, you know, to be to partake in God's work, because that is exactly what it is. I want to start with Pastor. Pastor, I mean, share with us, what we do on this program is to celebrate the goodness of God. And where does that goodness begin, except for, you know, at the point of salvation? What's your salvation experience like? Very, very brief. How did you come to know the Lord? How long have you known the Lord? And what would you say about it? How has it been? How long have you known the Lord? And was this something... for some of us who were born in Christian homes, sometimes we say, well, it wasn't something dramatic. It's been a lifetime, yet, you know, it's been something to talk about. But I'm always curious to know, when I speak with guests,
1: hallelujah,
0: on Thankful Thursday, hallelujah, thank you very much.
1: I want to bless the name of the Lord for this opportunity once again.
0: Hallelujah.
1: Like you said, you know, people born into Christian homes tend to believe that they are Christian already.
0: Mm-hmm.
1: You know, I was born and bred in a Christian home from the very beginning.
0: Mm.
1: But I came to realize the fact that being born in Christian home does not mean you are born again.
0: True.
1: You can be religious.
0: Mm-hmm.
1: But you have to have a day that you have a personal encounter with the Lord Jesus Christ.
0: Exactly.
1: And that will mark the beginning of the journey.
0: Mm-hmm.
1: So for me, that happened while I was in secondary school.
0: Wow, beautiful.
1: In my JS2.
0: JS2.
1: That is, yes, year 1992.
0: Beautiful.
1: To be precise. So that was when I had that personal encounter.
0: Beautiful.
1: And then it has been good.
0: Hallelujah.
1: Of course, there were ups and downs, mm-hmm. you know, but the Lord has been faithful.
0: Hallelujah. Wow. So there you have it, you know, Pastor Ayola Folake saying that, well, she had that personal encounter, though she was born to a Christian, but had a personal encounter in JSS2, back in JSS. I mean, that's so beautiful. We had a guest on Thankful Thursday who told us about how she can still remember the name of the senior who spoke to her about Christ in secondary school. And anytime she comes on, I'm always teasing her that she calls her senior Esther. And I always say to her, can you see how God works? So much so that at the end of the day, you find that you have to be thankful primarily, you know, for somebody like that who spoke to you about Christ. So was it somebody, or was it a fellowship, or was it a teacher, or was it a group of people in your own case?
1: Actually, there was this guy that we usually sit together in the class.
0: Wow.
1: His name was Ekweme.
0: Are you serious?
1: And he do invite me to the school fellowship.
0: Okay.
1: He would just be troubling me.
0: Okay.
1: So for that particular thing, I just decided to answer him and go for the school fellowship.
0: Imagine.
1: So it was during the fellowship after the preaching that altar call was made.
0: Wow.
1: And I decided to, go for the altar call.
0: Wow. Beautiful, beautiful. And God bless that brother. And you see, I will say to you that if you want to count your blessings, I mean, that day will be perhaps one of the foremost on your list. And of course, the name of that brother. The reason why I always ask this question, so we always try to encourage people that, when you try to invite others to come to Christ, you never have an idea, what you are doing. You are listening to the Holy Spirit. And I really thank God both for that brother and those who had that fellowship that day, and for you as well. And I want to ask you, Miss Temi, this morning, could you share with us, how did you come to know the Lord, just briefly?
2: This started during Shiloh, that's okay. Winners.
0: Okay.
2: At Canaan Land.
0: Okay.
2: I went for one of the programs.
0: Okay.
2: At Shiloh then, under the administration of Pastor and Bishop Oyedepo.
0: Okay.
2: Yeah, so during that, I think that I really can't remember the year, but I was still very quite young.
0: Okay. So on that day, was there an altar call for people who have not known the Lord? Oh, beautiful.
2: Yes, it was an altar call.
0: Beautiful.
2: So I stepped out and was grateful.
0: Amazing.
2: And since then, I've been looking forward to I've been knowing more of God.
0: Okay.
2: So over time, I remember when I was young, mm-hmm. I would put myself on fasting for days.
0: Okay.
2: As I did that, and I was always hungry and thirsty for God.
0: Hungry and thirsty
2: and
0: for God.
2: The things of God. Yeah. And so.
0: Wow.
2: So my family background was not so, it wasn't so interesting per se.
0: Sorry, what did you say? What did you say was not so interesting per se? Your what?
2: I said my family background, my upbringing.
0: Okay, your upbringing, okay. So, okay.
2: Yeah, it wasn't so interesting. But then I just do for the things of God.
0: Yeah.
2: I pray a lot. And I fast a lot. And
0: okay.
2: I knew that there was just a wisdom God wants to best upon me.
0: Hallelujah.
2: So I grew up in that line. And
0: okay.
2: After a while, I started speaking in the spirit. And
0: hallelujah.
2: And God has been faithful.
0: That's beautiful. God has been faithful. That is the testimony of our sister this morning. God has been faithful. And I'm really delighted that at an event like that, you can remember that was the time you came to know the Lord. Because most times people go for event like that, just maybe seeking answers to some specific things. But the most important blessing of all is salvation. And to hear you say this morning that you found Jesus at an event like that, this is a joy to our souls. And again, you have said God has been faithful. And that is the reason why we are actually here this morning, to celebrate the faithfulness of God. I have with me now Pastor Ayola Folake and my dear sister, who has chosen just to be named as Miss Temi. And both of them are here as God's daughters, ready to share with us what the Lord has done in their lives, why they have come to the conclusion that God has been good and God has been faithful. The psalmist wrote, "Let the redeemed of the Lord, let them say so." Indeed, if you have been redeemed of the Lord, then you should say so. So I come back to you, Pastor Ayola Folake. Looking back, since you've come to know the Lord, is there one event or two that you want to share? Maybe one, you can start with one now. Something that concretizes your statement, your declaration that God has been faithful, that God has been good. That as everybody is saying now in the culture, that Oluwato sin, that God is indeed the one who stands by his people. Pastor.
1: Okay. I have so many, testimonies
0: I can imagine
1: of God's people.
0: Yeah.
1: And you know, for the sake of this program, because we have limited time, I'll just share one.
0: Okay.
1: You know, like around maybe like 20 years ago, I would have died. What happened that fateful day, you know, I was on my way to night vigil in the church.
0: Okay.
1: And I was backing my baby. Okay. My baby was 6 months at that time.
0: Okay.
1: And my husband was escorting me because our house was a trekkable distance to the church.
0: Okay.
1: So as we were going, it was a dark area. So as we cornered about to get to the church, I just discovered that something struck my leg.

0: was so terrified. I was like, is this how everything is going to end? Oh my God. You know, but do you know that that car was not supposed to pass through that place at that time?
1: At that time.
0: And funny enough, I'm telling you, and luckily it was even one of our members in the church that was coming with our own car, trying to avoid a hold up from the main road.
1: To take that
0: road. So she had to carry me, you know, we're tying the leg at one point, you know, that the thing they said must not flow to the heart and all that. So they were tying the leg so that the blood would not flow to get to the heart. And then my husband quickly ran to the main road, the hospital there, to inform them. So the woman put me in a car to take me to the hospital. So to cut the long story short, when we got there, you know, I was not even getting myself again. So the doctor was attending to me and he was asking me to tell him whether the thing is moving, whether the blood was moving or the flow had stopped. So he was applying some things, was giving me injection, drips and all that. So at the end of the day, I got to know that that doctor, he usually come during that weekend. You know, it was a Friday night. We were going for a vigil. So he usually come during that weekend. And when he was coming, he said something just told him that he should take the antivenom for poisonous snake with him. Just one.
1: No way.
0: And they didn't have anyone in the hospital. There was no how we could have been able to get it that night. So he just said, he just brought it. And lo and behold, it was, I was the one that needed it that night. So I really give glory to God because I looked at it. Peradventure, the thing was not available. I don't know what would have happened.
1: What would have happened?
0: But God organized it such that that man, the doctor, came with that antivenom for poisonous snake that night. And he was able to use it. You know, he was trying other methods first and was asking me, are you relieved? I said, I'm not relieved though. And the thing was moving to my heart. I could feel it in my body.
1: Oh, you could feel it.
0: But yes. But the moment he applied that injection of the venom for the poisonous snake, I discovered that the thing started moving down. Down. It was not going towards my heart again. And it was a terrible experience.
1: No, it was I can imagine. I can imagine. I mean, think about that story. So many things that could have gone wrong. If that car did not pass by that place, and with the light, you could not see what happened. If the person was not somebody you knew, who would not stop, you know, or something to ferry to the hospital. If the doctor was not on duty, or if the doctor did not have the antivenom. Bless the Lord, oh my soul. I know that is within me. Bless his holy name.

Oh yes, the Lord has done great things indeed. I know the reason why I can relate with this with the testimony you just shared, because I suppose now that maybe 15 years ago or thereabout, or 30, maybe 15 years ago, my brother just moved to Abuja and he got himself an apartment. And lo and behold, one Saturday morning, we just called him. I called and he said, Femo, I'm in the hospital. I said, what happened to say? I was bitten by a snake. I mean, he was living in the city, not like in the outskirts, bitten by a snake. And well, thankfully, a friend was around, took him to the hospital. They took him to, they didn't have the anti-venom. They took him to the National Hospital. And it now happened that the

0: snake that bit him was some maybe a peculiar snake. They needed a particular anti-venom. You know what? Some doctors were coming back to Nigeria that very day. They went for a conference and they were coming back with the anti-venom needed to treat him on that day. They came back that same day, and as they were coming back, when they landed, they told them to come straight to the hospital, and they went straight to the hospital and administered it, and that was how his life was saved. In my family, that's one testimony we can never forget. So when he started giving that testimony, I said to myself, look, this is where the Lord works. He works so much so that if he has purpose in his heart that something will get done, it will get done. And I really thank you for blessing us this morning with such a wonderful testimony. And I pray that his purpose for your life indeed will be achieved to his glory, in Jesus' name. Amen. Thank you all so much for tuning in this morning. I have with me now wonderful daughters of God, Pastor Ayola Folake and my dear sister, Miss Temi, joining us today to celebrate the goodness of God. You can also join us if there is something you are thankful for this morning, and I'm sure there is something you are thankful for this morning. Please tap the WhatsApp widget on the bottom right hand corner of our page. Tap that WhatsApp widget and send to us what you are thankful for this morning, or just say hello to our guest. Miss Temi, I'm back to you now. I'm back to you, and I thank God for that salvation experience when you attended that event at Shiloh. How has it been since then? Can you recall one or two occasions where the Lord has wondrously intervened in your affairs?
1: There's been so many ways.
0: I can imagine. Yes.
1: I could remember vividly well that in my university days, yeah, like it's been a tough experience, mm-hmm, that I had issues with lecturers.
0: Okay.
1: And so I think there was a particular lecturer in school then. He intentionally told me that he won't allow me to until I have a help for him.
0: Wow.
1: So, but this all started when I was in my room that day, and he just told me that I should come down to town. He was like, I should come down to town. I was like, no, I don't know anyway. Okay. Because my lifestyle in school has always been from school to church, from church back to the hostel. So it's always evolving around those three places.
0: Yeah.
1: So I barely go out. And so he was like, I should come to town. I was like, what's going on? He said, I should come and meet him in the guest house. He said, wow. I said, sir, I don't have any money. And he said, I should book a taxi. Well, I didn't go anywhere. I didn't move anything. I just told God that day. I said, God, please just take this up away from the and all of that.
0: Yeah.
1: So, but then he didn't call me. I remembered telling me. I remembered asking him what went wrong, and when he said that, I felt pain, and I told him, I said, God, you are married, and so it's not possible for me to have a child for you.
0: But then he
1: keep repeating the first, I think, for about 4 years. But then also, thank God, because that experience, like, it got me closer to God. I think it brought me closer to God. I grew deeper in Him. Like, I remembered for days I would lock myself up. I would pray over so many things, and God was giving me insight, like, into deep secrets of Him. And I remembered through that process the Lord telling me that is also His glory. Like, everything that is happening at that point in time,
0: it's His glory.
1: For Him to make me grow more in Him and to bring forth His glory. So I just felt it's all been at His process, but then I just trusted God's grace, and at the end of the day I graduated because eventually I think the course was the first giving from that a lecturer.
0: And okay.
1: So that was when I was able to have my breakthrough. That was after 4 years of my major time in school.
0: In school.
1: Hmm. And so.
0: Yeah. And I can imagine how that can be. That can be a big deal indeed. You're grateful for this because, and this, you know, highlights again what are many of our students face in our different universities, especially the ladies. And many people find themselves, just as you describe it, you'll be almost at your wit's end. Like if you have a lecturer asking you out, asking for such.
1: I'm grateful to God for that. And
0: yeah. Yeah.
1: But then I understood better. I grew deeper in him.
0: And faith.
1: Eventually, God made a way for me. I graduated.
0: Good. Okay. Ms. Temi, thank you very much. Ms. Temi, thank you so very much. God made a way, and you graduated notwithstanding. And I was saying earlier on, but perhaps you did not hear me, that I can understand how this would be a major thing in your life and for many people who have passed through experiences like this. Because then it's like having a giant in front of you. You are a young lady in the university, and you have somebody in a position of authority, like your lecturer, saying, look, you're not going to go any further unless you give in to my demand. That's like having a giant before you. And if the Lord intervened to get rid of that giant, that's something to be thankful for. And we hope that many of our young people who are in university, who are facing similar situations, will take example from what you have shared, that the solution is not always to give in to such sinful demands. It is to pray. It is to pray. There is no obstacle that God cannot remove from our path. And that's the testimony of Ms. Temi this morning. So if you're just joining us this morning, this is Thankful Thursday on gospelburstradio.com. And I have with me Pastor Ayola Folake and Ms. Temi, telling of the goodness of God. And Pastor Ayola Folake has related to us this wonderful testimony of how God worked things on a particular Friday night, so much so that when she was bitten by a snake, God made available everybody and everything needed to ensure that she would receive treatment. And behold, she's still alive. We continue to live to the glory of God. And Mr. Mia shared with us how when she was in the university and she had to contend with a randy lecturer, God worked things out so much so that she did not give in to those sinful demands yet. She passed through that school, graduated, and now she can look back and say, look, is there something that the Lord cannot do? Beautiful, beautiful. If you have a testimony as well, just stop that WhatsApp widget and share with us what the Lord has done in your life. Okay, Pastor, I'm back to you now. And I thank God that you said earlier on, you said, look, there are so many testimonies that you have, and that's understandable. Anybody who has been in the Lord will know that with him it is one blessing from day to day. I'd like you to share another one with us that you can recall right now.
2: Okay. Let me share this one.
0: Okay.
2: Of how God divinely intervened for me to get the government job I'm doing now.
0: Okay, good.
2: I am a professional teacher.
0: Oh, beautiful.
2: I started teaching in the private school, and it got to a time I discovered whenever I get to my place of work, I will just feel pissed off, as if I don't want to come to that place with me. I need to, get another job. And there is usually the fear of unknown.
0: Yes.
2: When you have that kind of fear, that if I leave this one, will I get another one? No. But every morning, I was telling one of my colleagues that I will usually come early and first in charge of the business. So we went on holiday.
0: Okay.
2: And luckily, at that time, the state government was, doing interviews for those who want to take the state appointment.
0: Yes.
2: So I went. I did all the exams, I passed. And when it was time for them to give us the letter, at that time,
3: went to UI to do my PhD. So I just finished from UI. The result was not yet ready, but they have given me like statement of result and all that. So the day we went to go and collect the letter of appointment, there was this particular man that we put me. I didn't know him, but he just said, "No, we cannot give you the letter. How are we sure that you have passed? How are we sure that you have already finished from UI?" I said, "But sir, this is what I can present for now. The result is not fully out." The man refused to do. Others collected their letters. That was around February. I was at home. I was looking for people who knows who, so that I can connect with those who can help me. Every day I'll go to the period. I will sit in front of the second chairman's office. I didn't even know that all those clerical officers in front of the document were just laughing at me. They expected me to give them something before they can allow me to see the chairman and all that. And me, I would just sit down there. There was this particular day I was sitting, and I was determined that by the grace of God I will have testimony. And God gave me a point that I will use for my thanksgiving. That when this thing comes to pass, this is the song you should use to thank me. I composed that song in front of that man's office that day. So I was just there. Do you know that it was not until the month of June that God did it miraculously? One of the pastors in my late mother's church, I didn't even know he was so connected. I know somebody at the secretariat who is even in charge of that appointment. So they just finished from their own church. You know, I was not going to their own church. I was going to my own church. So my mother just called me and said, "Pastor so-and-so said you should come and collect a note so that you can take it to the secretariat and see this particular person and all that." I went to my mom, I collected the note. And when I got to the secretariat and I delivered the note to that man, he was like, "Who was the person that said to not to do it?" I said, and luckily for me that day, you know, that man was in the zonal office. Tescom was the headquarters. Secretariat. They now came from the zonal office to do meeting. At the secretariat. And that man was there. So as he was asking me, "But who was the person that said they will not give you?" I just saw the man. I just said, "That is the man." So he was like, "Okay, don't worry, just wait for me." So all of them, they went to his office, they went to meet together, and lo and behold, that was the day God settled that appointment for me. I was so happy. What I have been thinking will not be possible. All my mates, they have already started work since February, from the month of February, but me, I was not able to get my own letter until the month of June. And God, you know, gave me that appointment. I was so grateful and thankful to God.
0: Amazing. Wow. I seem to see a theme this morning, the theme of giants, like giants in our path. And you just listen to this testimony here of our sister confronted by I mean, you did not know this man from anywhere, right? Did you know him before?
3: I didn't know him before. Can you imagine? I did not.
0: Just a man who took it upon himself to say, "Oh, this daughter of God, no, she's not going to get this appointment here." And sometimes things like that happen because, you know, we carry on ourselves the mark of our Lord and Savior Jesus. So many of the people who are not on the Lord's side, who are for the devil, they say, "Look, we're not going to allow this person to be a partaker of a good thing." And this man stood in the way. February, March, April, May. It was not until June that God intervened in his own time, I believe, and raised up help for her. And just in one day, that particular issue was resolved. And these testimonies are shared so that many others who perhaps are confronted by giants today will be encouraged as well. And they will say, "Look, I had a testimony on Gospel Bells Radio this morning. I had this testimony, and now I'm encouraged that I should persist in prayer." And I think that should be the takeaway for many of us. If you have such a giant in your path, just like what Miss Temi also shared, that lecturer saying that, "Look, you're not going to you're not going to graduate here unless you do this and that. It's a reminder, isn't it? It's a reminder to all of us, saying that even when we have giants on our path, what we are supposed to do is to keep praying, because indeed that is what the Lord does. The heart of the king and all the princes of this world, their hearts are in his hand like streams of water. He directs them wherever he desires. Okay, Mr. Temi, I'm back to you now. Do you want to share yet another testimony with us, as something you can recall in your Christian experience, and say, look, I recall this incident again where the Lord has been good and gracious to me?
1: Yes, sir.
0: Okay, go ahead.
1: Okay, some years back, I went for a surgery. I went for a surgery, for a major surgery, and which I needed to stop work at a particular time.
0: You needed to do what?
1: I needed to stop work.
0: To stop work? Okay. So that, maybe you can speak more close into your microphone so that I can... But I can hear you now. You said you needed to stop work. Yeah.
1: Yes, sir. For a particular time so that I could heal up. Apparently after the surgery, I stopped working for like 2 months. Yeah. So my intention was to go back to the previous work I was doing before I went for the surgery.
0: Yeah.
1: But then after 2 months, I went back, and starting the job, it was really hectic.
0: Mm.
1: And then I realized that I was in pains of the place I was kicked and all of that.
0: Mm.
1: I've been trusting God for a better job, but then nothing was coming forth. So I think after a month or thereabouts, I thought I was really in pain.
0: Mm.
1: I couldn't bear it anymore.
0: Wow.
1: And then I had to tell my boss that I won't be able to work anymore with her.
0: Mm.
1: So I resigned and I left. When I left, I think I just had to fully trust God.
0: Mm.
1: My business was not thriving, but then I just had to stay true, trusting God for a better job. I also lost a relationship.
0: Wow.
1: But then I was grateful to God because God put me out of a wrong
0: relationship.
1: Even though the person, came lying to me and all of that. But then it was a tough period. I cried through, I prayed and everything. But then I was also grateful to God. So I think 2 years after then, like, my sister told me to submit my CV and all of that. Was it okay? Yeah, during that year, she called to submit my CV, which I did. But then I was telling her that I don't want to come back to this place anymore, to this place anymore, because I've been there before. I was there for like 3 years. I could not pick anything out. I needed to come back again to where I was before. So I submitted my CV in faith. And when I did that, I just kept trusting God.
0: Yeah.
1: Well, eventually, I think in between those periods, I had some jobs coming in, some offers coming in.
0: Okay.
1: I think the first offer I got then was come and work for, I think, one DSTV company.
0: Okay.
1: But then it was also during a church program, like where my church was hosting a program for like, I think, 5 days, which I was part of the cooking thing.
0: Hmm.
1: I was like, will I now leave this God's work for another thing? So I just told the person that I'm not coming, I'm not picking up this offer.
0: Okay.
1: So the offer was. And so after then, another one came in again, a managerial post. But then I saw that this particular one is going to take my time. My Sundays are. My Sundays I'm going to be at work. I know time to even fellowship, and so they also told me that no, this is not what I want to do. But then I was struggling, like causing crazy. I told Breton, I said, I'm not picking up this job because of one, it's not going to give me time to serve God.
0: To serve God.
1: And I was I said, so I don't think I'll dive myself into such things,
0: mm-hmm.
1: and all of that. So, but then somewhere in my heart, I was like, "Well, I need this thing. I need money. I need to do one or two things.
0: Yeah.
1: I need to take care of myself." So out of struggling in my spirit, I just told her. I said, "Okay, let me just pick up the offer." Mm-hmm. Apparently, she told her boss, and eventually, the boss rejected me. That no, he can't give it to me, and mm-hmm. all of that. And, mm-hmm. you know, and in my heart, I was like, "Well, but I knew I disobeyed God, but then I knew that he doesn't want me to pick up the offer."
0: Oh yeah.
1: So I think months back, my sister called. I was like, "Okay, the place she was applying for me was ready. The person told me to go calm down, but she told the person that I'm not around, all of that." So she was like, "Okay, speak to him yourself and tell him who he would be available."
0: Yeah.
1: And lo and behold, it was an offer from National Assembly.
0: Oh.
1: So I was like, "Wow." I was like, "This is a very good opportunity."
0: Yeah.
1: So just prepare yourself, sell out everything you have at the moment.
0: Yeah.
1: Just know that, okay, I'll be getting fully back to this place and mm-hmm. all of that. And I was like, "Wow." I said, "Just like that." So, and I know the place is a very big place, but I know so many people that are willing to, of course, to be there and
0: do anything to be there.
1: I got it, yes. But I got it on a platter of gold without working for this, without doing anything for this.
0: On a platter of gold.
1: So the first time I even went to my boss, he was like, the way it was even acting, like, he was so pleasant.
0: Mm-hmm.
1: I was like, "Sorry for the stress." I was like, "Oh my God, are you kidding me?" But then eventually, I got the job offer. I started working, and the job is just so peaceful, like no stress, nothing. In fact, even going to work is sometimes like you can choose not to even make yourself available if you are being stressed out or you have one to do that thing.
0: Wow.
1: All of that. For my life, I just find my peace of mind. Like, and my boss is not one stressful person, he's not one dramatic person, so pleasant, and all of that. I just give God all the glory.
0: All the glory, indeed. All the glory to God. I know as you read that testimony, I'm thinking to myself, this is yet another reminder to us how God works. When you had to leave that initial employment because of ill health, you could not have imagined that living in such circumstance would then lead to you landing a job that you really love, a job that fits into your schedule, that allows you to have time for your side business and for your church activities. Because I can see a direct connection from it, between that one and where you are right now. And I'm sure that looking back now, you are not regretting that you left that initial employment, right?
1: No,
0: exactly.
1: Exactly. Even my husband job is very toxic person.
0: Mm-hmm.
1: He was difficult to please.
0: Yeah.
1: So he would do so many things that were even outside my job description.
0: Imagine.
1: So I was already getting angry in my spirit, and to the extent I was already reacting.
0: Mm-hmm.
1: I just told myself, I said, "Like, you can't continue in such an environment.
0: It's
1: not good for
0: I strongly suspect that if it was not for that health episode, you probably would have continued to just trudge on, because that's usually what happens. Sometimes God wants us to leave a place, but because naturally the fear of the unknown and so many other considerations, we just stay put there until something happens, something that pushes us, and then you leave, and then you go through that kind of ride with God, and then God lands you where he wants it to be. And I thank God that now that you're looking back, you can see the hand of God in all that has happened.
1: Yes.
0: and that's indeed a reason to celebrate the goodness of God. So for those who are just joining us, this is Thankful Thursday on gospelbestradio.com, and I have with me Pastor Ayola Folake, who has shared with us great testimonies how the Lord saved her when she was bitten by a snake on her way to a night vigil, and God worked it round so that she had everything she needed, you know, to get treatment. And also she has shared with us how she also landed her employment, and how somebody stood in the way saying, no, you are not going to get this employment, whereas others had started working. Also, our dear sister, Miss Timmy, who has shared with us first how when she was in the university, she had to contend with a randy lecturer who was making sinful demands from her. And notwithstanding that she did not give in to him, the Lord took her through that school. She graduated again. She has shared with us how God helped her to land the job that she has today. Before this testimony that I've summarized, they had shared with us how they came to know the Lord. And I was saying to Pastor Ila Folake yesterday when we were chatting that I always like to begin, you know, from that point. How did you come to know the Lord? And I thank God that she shared with us how somebody, a fellow student, you know, kept inviting her to the school fellowship when she was in the secondary school. And Miss Timmy sharing with us how she attended a Shiloh event and there answered the altar call to know the Lord. Pastor, I want to ask you, I always ask my guests this question as well. Do you have a song for the season? I know many Christians do that. You always have a song for the season, or me anyway, I don't know about you. Where, okay, first let me ask you, are you related to Sister Yemi Okunade?
3: Yeah, we were classmates at the Trinity Institute of Music.
0: Okay. Why I asked you was I think your voice sounds alike. I was suspecting that you are perhaps a sister, but I see that you're just classmates. But you have a beautiful voice just like ours. Well, and now that you have mentioned music, so I can see that I'm not totally wrong. Do you have a song for the season? Like, I know for someone like you, you have different favorite songs, but maybe one for this particular season of life, one that you've been singing. Yeah. Do you have anyone? Yeah. I want to see if I can play it from here, if we have it.
3: Okay. I can take this one. When I think of upon your goodness.
0: Amen.

0: Hallelujah, hallelujah. And that's our sister, Pastor Yola Falake, singing Imela. Thank you to the Lord God Almighty. This is what happens when you have your naturally talented singers on your program. Usually when I invite people like this and they say the song, I just look for it and then we play it from here in the studio, but you can hear that high pitched sonorous soprano singing that song. And you see, because I've been a choir master as well for a long time, and I'm an organist as well, so when I hear a voice that is beautiful, that is strong enough to hit those high notes, I know it, and I must really commend it. Praise the Lord, we continue to use it to His glory, in Jesus' name, amen. And Miss Temi, I do not know whether you have that gift as well. I don't have the gift of being a soprano as well, but if you have a song that you want us to play from the studio, let me know. Do you have a song? Yeah, we are one body, different gifts, so no big deal if you don't have that particular gift. Yeah.
1: I think the song in my spirit this morning, it was better in the place of prayer.
0: Okay.
1: During the place of prayer this morning, and then it's just looking at the present season and so many things, and I'm trusting God for, and the words just came through the song. All and Gloria. So just a prayer, and a song in form of a prayer, being offered to God for speed and acceleration.
0: And I really love this morning. Our sister, Miss Timmy, saying, Owo Oluwam Belaram. That's our song for the season. And we are going to make a point to play it after this program and throughout this day on Gospel Bell Street, Owo Oluwam Belaram. And somebody who has been called into the fold of Christ, who has experienced God's intervention like Miss Timmy, must know indeed that Owo Oluwam Belaram. And I pray that the hand of the Lord will continue to rest upon you. In Jesus' name, amen. And of course, Pastor Ayola Folake has said to us that the song for the season for her is Imela, the song of thank you. When I think of His goodness and His faithfulness, and I pray that when you think about His goodness and faithfulness, they will not be things of the past, that you continue to experience them in your life, in Jesus' name. Amen. I want to thank the two of you especially for coming for Thankful Thursday this morning. You have been a blessing to us, to our listeners, and I know that you are going to be a blessing to many people who will hear these testimonies in the future, because here we have testimonies that were shared in 2022 that people still listen to and they are amazed at, and I'm sure that even these that you have shared this morning, many people will listen to them in the future, and they will be blessed by them. I also want to thank Sister Yemi Kunlade, who reached out to Pastor Ayola, and also to my dear sister Onyeye Heyimen, who reached out to Miss Temi. Thank you for being so dependable. When I needed guests, I reached out to them and they helped. And I do not want you to be strangers. Pastor, don't be a stranger to Gospel Best Radio. There are so many things we can do together. And Miss Timmy as well. I always tell guests who come on there, I regard you as members of our community. And I would love that you continue to be a part of this community where we engage the culture with the mind of Christ on radio. And I'll be reaching out to you from time to time if I need a guest for a program. And I'm sure that you'll be most delighted to come, right?
2: Okay,
0: beautiful.
2: We will.
0: Thank you so very much. We have this coming in from Mommy OG saying, glory be to God for all the testimonies. May the Lord continue to build your faith and ministries in Jesus' name. Amen. We also have this. Tami Tope, I believe one of our guests this morning, saying hallelujah to the Lord. And we thank you also for tuning in. And for everybody who has said amen to all these testimonies, we say thank you. Okay, let me not hold you for too long this morning. I want to thank you once again. And I say, may the good Lord bless you more. In Jesus' name, amen. Amen. Thank you so very much.
2: Thank you.
3: Upon your goodness.
0: Yeah.
1: Thank you.
0: Okay, thank you so very much. And yes, God bless you indeed. And I want to ask you, did you engage with our word of the day for yesterday? What's our word of the day for yesterday? Well, it is the Aramaic for the cry of a child to a loving father. What's the Aramaic word straight from the Bible for the cry of a child to a loving father? That was the word of the day on Gospel Best Radio yesterday, and I'm not going to play it, as presented by dear sister Deuma Folabi Ajani.
4: 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Today, the word under the spotlight is Abba. Abba is an Aramaic word that means father, but with a sense of intimacy, trust, and closeness. In simple terms, it is the cry of a child to a loving father. In scripture, Abba expresses the deep personal relationship believers have with God through Christ. In Mark chapter 14, verse 36, Jesus prayed, "Abba, Father, all things are possible for you." And in Romans chapter 8, verse 15, Paul writes, "You did not receive the spirit of slavery to fall back into fear, but you have received the spirit of adoption as sons, by whom we cry, Abba, Father." Abba reminds us that Christianity is not merely a religion of rules, but a relationship of love. Through Christ, we are not just servants or followers. We are sons and daughters who can approach God with confidence, affection, and honesty. To call God Abba is to rest in His care, to trust His wisdom, and to know that we are deeply known and dearly loved. This word reshapes prayer. We do not come to a distant deity, but to a tender father who delights in hearing his children's voices. Say a word of prayer with me. Abba Father, thank you for welcoming me into your family. Teach me to trust you as a child trusts a loving parent, and to live each day in the security of your love. Amen. Now, let's put this word into action. Can you make a Christian-themed sentence using Abba? Here is mine. When I pray, I call God Abba, knowing I am heard, loved, and held by Him. Now it's your turn. Share your sentence in the comments. Thank you for listening today. I am Deomi Afolabi Ajani for Gospel Girls Radio. Welcome to the Word of the Day.
0: And yes, thank you very much, Deomi, for bringing us the word of the day on Gospel Best Radio. And that was the word from yesterday, Abba. Abba, and that's the Aramaic for the cry of a child to a loving father. And oh, what privilege we have that we are called the sons of God, the sons and daughters of God. Is that what the Bible teaches us? It's, behold, what manner of love the Father has given unto us, that we should be called sons of God, that should be called the sons of God. And I really thank God for one of our grandmas in this community who sent a very beautiful song, you know, to us yesterday. And I'm going to play that song immediately after on the Lord's side. How deep the Father's love. And Lord, we thank you for the privilege indeed to call you, to say to you, Abba, Abba Father. Oh, what a loving and endearing term. And that is the glory of God. Thank you very much, Domi, for joining us again. We look forward to the word of the day for today, which we are going to share in the course of today by the grace of God. And I ask you all to please engage with it once we share it. Okay, we continue with the Did You Know series. You know, we are still exploring the book of Genesis. And today, we are looking at, for the Did You Know series, we are looking at those who said heartfelt prayers in moments of distress in the book of Genesis. Did you know that the book of Genesis contains some of the earliest and most heartfelt prayers offered in moments of distress? And if you have been following this series, I think at some point you become, if not a degree older, but maybe a diploma holder or certificate holder in the book of Genesis. Okay, now with our dear sister Adetutu Awonuga.
5: Good morning and welcome to today's episode of the Did You Know series on gospelbellsradio.com. Did you know that the book of Genesis contains some of the earliest and most heartfelt prayers offered in moments of distress? Cries that reveal how people instinctively turned to God when overwhelmed, afraid, or desperate. Here are seven prayer in time of distress examples in Genesis and the lessons they offer believers today. Number one, Abraham's intercession for Sodom, Genesis 18:22-33. Faced with the impending judgment of Sodom, Abraham stood before God and pleaded for mercy, asking repeatedly if the city could be spared for the sake of the righteous. Lesson: in times of distress, God invites bold, reverent intercession on behalf of others. Number two, Hagar's cry in the wilderness, Genesis 16:7-13. Fleeing Sarah's harsh treatment, Hagar cried out in despair. God met her in the wilderness, saw her affliction, and gave her hope. Lesson: God hears the cries of the oppressed, even when they feel forgotten and alone. Number three, Isaac's prayer for Rebekah, Genesis 25:21. When Rebekah was barren, Isaac prayed earnestly to the Lord. God answered, and Rebekah conceived. Lesson: persistent prayer in personal distress invites divine intervention. Number four, Jacob's prayer when fearing Esau, Genesis 32:9-12. Terrified that Esau would attack him, Jacob prayed, reminding God of his promises and confessing his unworthiness. Lesson: honest prayer combines humility, remembrance of God's promises, and trust in his protection. Number five, Rachel's desperate cry for children, Genesis 30:1-2. Rachel, deeply distressed by barrenness, cried out, give me children, or else I die. Though imperfectly expressed, her anguish reflected a soul in pain. Lesson: God understands even raw and emotionally charged cries, though he calls us to trust his timing. Number 6. Rebecca's prayer during a troubled pregnancy. Genesis 25:22. When the struggle in her womb caused distress, Rebecca inquired of the Lord. God responded with prophetic clarity about the nations within her. Lesson: prayer in confusion can lead to divine insight and understanding. Number 7. Joseph's silent dependence in affliction. Genesis 39:41. Though Genesis does not record a spoken prayer from Joseph during his imprisonment and betrayal, his consistent faithfulness reveals a life lived in continual dependence on God. Lesson: sometimes prayer in distress is expressed not only in words, but in steadfast trust and integrity. Why this matters? Genesis shows us that prayer is not a last resort. It is a first response to fear, pain, uncertainty, and injustice. These early prayers remind us that God listens, responds, and acts according to his wisdom and compassion. Whether spoken aloud or whispered in the heart, prayers in times of distress draw us closer to the God who sees, hears, and delivers. The Lord is near to all who call upon him. Psalm 145:18. Thank you for listening. I am Adetutu Awonuga for GospelBellsRadio.com.
0: And yes, thank you indeed. Thank you so very much, Tutu, for joining us again today for the Did You Know series. I love that line. Prayer is not a last resort, but the first response. The first response to any set of challenges, whether they are troubling or whether they are troubling or pleasing, the first response should be prayer. It could be a prayer of thanksgiving, it could be a prayer for deliverance or for healing. But for us who are Christians, who are the children of our Father, the first response should always be prayer. Whether the circumstances are pleasing or they are troubling, the first response should be prayer. And I pray the Lord will give us grace so to behave, in Jesus' name. Amen. Thank you very much, Tutu, once again. God bless you, very good. Look forward to you doing more and more and more and more for God here on Gospel Bells Radio. And well, as I just spoke about prayer, and if you have been with us since the 7 o'clock hour, maybe you already have an idea of what song I'm going to play now. I'm going to bore you with it. I'm going to play one more time, and then I'll be back here for the Lord's Side, Christian Perspectives on News and Current Events. It'll be back shortly for On the Lord's Side, Christian Perspectives on News and Current Event. But before then, this song, well, which talks about prayer. I played it twice this morning. This is the third one.

And yes, good morning to you once again. Each my program is On the Lord's Side, Christian Perspectives on News and Current Events. My name is Olufemi Oguntoke. 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You can follow Gospel Bells Radio on X at Gospel Bells Radio. Does the name Alex Arnold ring a bell to you? And well, in the past few days, he has been in the news. This is a young man born in 1985. He was born in California and is regarded as one of the greatest rock climbers in history. You know what who rock climbers are? People who climb rocks, right? But not just rock climbing. Alex Arnold is known not just for rock climbing. He's known to be a member of that exclusive group of climbers or type of climbers who are also called daredevil climbers, because to climb with the aid of ropes and protective gears is one thing, but to climb really, really tall heights, to climb to the top of the highest mountains and highest structures without ropes and protective gears is another thing entirely. Some call it, or it is professionally called, free solo climbing. So there have been mountain climbers, of course, in the world, you know, of, I forgot his name now, the man who first conquered Everest. I once read a beautiful novel on him. I'm going to get his name, man. The man who first climbed Everest. I think Jeffrey Archer wrote an excellent novel, you know, on it. Sir Edmund Hillary. Yeah, Sir Edmund Archer wrote an excellent novel, you know, on it. Sir Edmund Hillary. Yeah, Sir Edmund Hillary, who of New Zealand, who climbed there.

In recent days for achieving another feat of free solo climbing. Somebody wrote that he's a devoted athlete who has pushed the boundaries of human potential while appreciating the awe-inspiring beauty of God's natural creations like towering granite cliffs. In his latest extraordinary feat, listen to this, just on January 25, 2026, Arnold free solo climbed Taipei 101. There is a structure in Taiwan called Taipei 101. It is one of the world's tallest skyscrapers. It is in Taiwan. It stands at, listen to this, 1,667 feet. It's one of the tallest skyscrapers in the world. That's about 508 meters. And it has in it, that building, 101 story. It's a 101 story building standing at about 1,667 feet. And you know what Alex Honnold did? He climbed that structure without the aid of ropes and protective gears, and he got to the summit. He climbed all the way to the summit. It took him approximately 1 hour and 30 minutes. I mean, let me just think about myself for a bit. I don't even like standing on maybe the second floor, the third floor, and looking down. I just have all sort of horrible thoughts in my head. I don't like looking down from any height, whether it be two stories or three stories. I immediately take some steps back. But this is a man who climbed a 101 story building, Taipei 101 in Taiwan, which stands at about 1,667 feet, about 500 meters, and it took him about 1 hour and 30 minutes to reach the summit. So just imagine what must have been going through his mind if he did not discipline his mind, you know, to block out fear, right? If some of us are just looking down from a two-story building, we already have some horrible thought going through our head. We immediately take steps back. This man, it took him 1 hour 30 minutes to climb to reach the summit of that building, and as he climbed without ropes and protective gears, if he did not discipline his mind to shut out fear, you know what must have happened to him? At some point, he must have, you know, given up. Have you seen videos of those who are called to cross gulfs by climbing on canopies? You know those canopies that are shaky and they are spread, hoisted over gulfs, and then people are called to climb to cross the gulf by climbing on those, you know, shaky canopies. And you know, some people are very afraid, and then they are persuaded to do it. And at some point, maybe the person who has been persuaded says to himself, "Yeah, I can do this stuff, I can." And then the person steps on it and keeps walking until you get to the middle, and then you look down, you see the gulf beneath you, and you know that, hey, if this thing should break, I mean, all sort of thoughts then crowd your mind. If this thing should break, or if I should fall, and all that. I've seen another video where it's not a shaky canopy; it's a glass bridge. A glass bridge where you are able to see the gulf beneath you, and you see the moment you look down at the gulf beneath you, then fear will crowd your heart, anxiety, and not only that, you probably become really agitated and afraid. And in many of the videos that you must have seen on social media, you find people breaking down right in the middle of crossing the gulf, whether it is a shaky canopy or a glass bridge. You find people, you know, breaking down. And Alex Arnold is not new to this. I'm told, or rather I'm reading, that his most iconic achievement was in 2017 when he climbed a building that is about 3,000 feet high. So, I mean, January 25, he climbed the Taipei 101, 1,667 feet high. In 2017, I'm reading here that he climbed a structure that is 3,000 feet high. Think about that, made of granite. He completed that in 3 hours, 56 minutes. Can you imagine that? And he has so many other feats, you know, to his name, things that he has achieved as a free solo climber. Free solo climber, that's what is known as professionally, and we call them daredevil climbers. There have been other standout feats in this free solo world. I'm told of one, John Barker's bold ascent in the 1970s and 80s. So people have been doing this stuff for so long. So in the 70s and 80s, there was this man, John Barker, who also
did some groundbreaking free solo climbing. That is climbing heights without the

aid of robes and protective gear. So think about it. Look, that aid of rope, meaning that, you know, those who have robes, they what they do is they throw the rope up and hoping that the rope will catch on to a structure that will hold it, and then they pull on the rope, and the rope then pulls their weight and they move on. Many people have died, you know, even those who are not free solo climbers, those who use ropes and protective, many people have died because when they pull on the rope, if their weight becomes too heavy and the structure on which the rope is hoisted cannot sustain, that cannot carry the weight, they fall, and sometimes they fall to their death. Many people have died that way. That's why, you know, climbers themselves have to be very fit. They have to lose excess weight so that, you know, they are not dealing with some additional weight when they are trying to reach the summit. But it has risks as well. Alex Honnold, I think he has been very lucky. I pray he continues to be lucky. 2017, he achieved that feat, 3,000 feet. Just about days ago, he achieved another one, 1,667 feet. And he carries on, and I do wish him well. We must wish him well that he will achieve even more feet. But free solo climbing carries profound risks. I think you must agree. I said earlier on that even those who use protective gear sometimes die, you know, from attempts. If you go and read the history of men trying to conquer Everest, we talk about Sir Edmund Hillary, who is recorded as the first to conquer Everest, but before him there were many others who just disappeared, who fell to their death. People still fall to their death trying to conquer all those mighty heights. There was one Dean Potter who died in 2015. It was a wingsuit accident. There was one Brad Goodbright who fell in 2019. When he was trying to come back. Even John Barker himself, who was noted as a daredevil climber in the 70s and 80s, he fell while soloing in 2009. And there was one Michael Reardon, who was swept away by a wave after a solo in 2007. And all this underscored the high stakes and the importance of wisdom, preparation, and respect for life's limits, you know. So even free solo climbers, daredevil climbers must know that, well, they show us that they have conquered fear, or that they have conquered a certain type of fear to an extent, but still, wisdom, preparation, and respect for life's limits do matter. You may be asking, well, why are we reflecting on a story of this nature at a time on this program? What Christian insights could probably be gleaned, you know, from this? I think the first one is to celebrate the incredible talent and grace and power that God has deposited in human beings. You know, you just need to sit back. Sometimes people say, if you want to appreciate the work of God, you go out, you know, into the field. You go out and look at the skies and look at nature, and then you say, how great thou art. And is that not what that hymn writer wrote? He said, oh Lord my God, when I in awesome wonder consider all thy power has made, right? And he said what? He said, I see the stars, I see the mighty waters, I see everything. And then I say to myself, wow, how great thou art. That's what that hymn writer wrote, right? In the song, how great thou art. So you go out to you go out in nature and look at the mighty works of God. Even Psalm 19. That hymn says, when I in awesome wonder, when I consider all the works thy hands have made, I see the stars, I hear the rolling thunder, thy power throughout the universe displayed. Psalm 19 as well. The Bible says, the heavens are telling the glory of the Lord. The heavens are telling. Just look up and you're going to see the glory of the Lord. See, the heavens declare the glory of God. The firmament shows his handiwork. Day unto day uttereth speech, and night unto night showeth knowledge. There is no speech nor language where their voice is not heard. Their line is gone out through all the earth, and their words to the end of the world. And that's talking about in nature and the sun. Everywhere in the world, they are seen. People say, you want to know whether God exists? You want to know how great and mighty he is? Well, you go out into nature and see. Psalm 8, the same thing. Psalm 8 says, look, you just need to look at the whole, the entirety of the creation. Don't look up to the heavens and the sea, but you may start from there. The psalmist wrote from Psalm 3, said, when I consider your heavens, the work of your fingers, the moon and the stars which you have ordained, what is man? Meaning that when man looks up to the heavens
and considers the works of God, the moon and the stars which he has made. Man will say, wow, this is a mighty God. Who am I beside the one who has created all this? And then it says, don't just look up, just look around as well. You are going to find sheep and oxen and beasts of the field, the fowl of the air, the fish of the sea, and all the things that pass through the part of the seas. And then he said, oh Lord our God, how excellent is thy name in all the earth. So yes, you want to know how big God is, how mighty. Look at the nature, look at the heavens, look in the waters, look everywhere. But you know, these daredevil climbers, they are saying to us again, you want to know how great God is? Look at man. Look at man that he has created. And that's the whole point of Psalm 8. Look at the man that he has created. Look at man that he has created. If you take your time to look at yourself, you are going to know that indeed God is a great and mighty God. The psalmist said in Psalm 8, he said, you have crowned him with glory and honor. You have crowned him with glory and honor. You have crowned him with glory and honor. Look at the things that you can do. I mean, we're talking about these daredevil climbers, but maybe you are not a daredevil climber. I definitely am not. But, you know, think of the things you can do. You can smell. You can process information. You know, you can press information, you can stand up, you can walk, your legs carry you. Even if now you are infirmed in any way, you can remember the days you were not infirmed. Even those who are infirmed, human beings who are infirmed, you can process information, you can come up with so many things. And so much so that, you know, the psalm I'm about to cite now, so much so that a particular psalmist sat back and looked at all this and said, wow, indeed, I'm wonderfully and fearfully made. Wonderfully and fearfully made. And I think when we look at these daredevil climbers and the things that they are able to achieve, we have to be reminded of the beauty and the majesty of God's creation and the glory and honor that he has deposited in human beings. Right? And it's not only in free solo climbing, not only daredevil climbers will illustrate to us the extent of the deposit of the glory of God in human beings. There are other people who are doing extraordinary feats as well. You look at athletes, you look at scientists, and everyone, you just say, wow, what human beings can achieve is really limitless, right? It's really limitless because God has deposited so much in us. You look at this story and you ask yourself, those who have conquered their fears, who have owned the skill to climb such height, do you know the wonderful things they must have seen? Do you know the things you can see from 3,000 feet, from 1,000 feet? I do not know because I've not climbed such height before. So I think the first Christian insight we can glean from this story of the daredevil climbers is to celebrate the deposit of great skills and potential in our lives. And each of us also should be challenging himself. I'm not saying you should challenge yourself to be a daredevil climber, but you should be challenging yourself and saying, look, I know that I can do even much more than I'm doing right now, because that is that's the truth. That's the truth. God has deposited so much in us. Psalm 8, he has crowned with glory and honor. We are so wonderfully and fearfully made that if we put our hearts to anything as human beings, we can achieve it. If you put your mind to it, you can achieve it. The most important thing for us on the Lord's side is that the things we put our hearts to should be the things that glorify the Lord. But again, these daredevil climbers, they remind us also of what? Of the fragility of life. That life is fragile. There are limits that we must not cross, and as David really observed in First Samuel, I believe there is just one step between life and death. There's one step between life and death, and that is why while these daredevil climbers are celebrated for achieving incredible feats, we must understand that they also remind us that it is foolishness not to take care, because they just want the between life and death. Life is so fragile, and the fact that many daredevil climbers are falling to their death is a reminder that we are not called to take such risk.
So you may be asking, how do we reconcile the two? On the one hand, we are saying that the fact that they're able to achieve these feats is proof that we are so wonderfully and fearfully made. On the other hand, we are saying, well, life is fragile and God does not expect us to take such feats. Because the point is, sometimes those feats that daredevil climbers that they attain, why? The question is, why do they want to attain those feats? Most times, and this is subjective, of course, just to prove that they can do it, right? To achieve fame, to achieve notoriety, right? And if they fall to their death, they'll be hoping that, well, history will remember them. Even this morning, I've read out the names of some daredevil climbers who have died while attempting to do extraordinary things. But life is so fragile, and God wants us to be careful, not just to teach to treat our lives with levity, which is very important. So much so that the deposit of grace and glory in our lives, the deposit of skills, those extraordinary, almost inexhaustible skills and potential in our lives, they are to be harnessed, for noble purposes, purposes that glorify the Lord, not just purposes that will burnish our own and just make us proud of ourselves. And we find that this risk, as are those that, from a Christian perspective, you want to ask, are those risks worth taking? Are they worth taking? Are they really worth taking? But then, all in all, I look at this story and I say to myself, wow, the Lord who created the world, when you look at the world he has created, you are going to say, how great thou art. The world who created man, you are going to look at man and say, and when you look at some amazing feats like this, you're going to say, wow, the one who created man, how great thou art. Indeed, human beings are fearfully and wonderfully made. The things that God has deposited in us can do almost limitless things. The question is, the things you're going to do, are they going to be the ones that will glorify God? Are they going to be the ones that we just... things that will just promote yourself, or just want to achieve fame and notoriety for yourself, or you want to dare and do great things for you and do great things for God. This story also reminds us that life is fragile, and we are not called to take such daredevil risks, to risk our lives just for the sake of fame and notoriety. These daredevil climbers, they must be monetizing what they are doing some way, and I'm sure that this man will be monetizing it in some way. But the path of wisdom, from my own point of view, does not call for us to risk our lives and limbs, just for fame and notoriety, right? Yet, at the same time, we can find that in these daredevil climbers, we find people who are showcasing. Who are showcasing the glory and the grace and the wonderful skills that God has deposited in us as human beings. I think the takeaway from this is for each of us to say, wow, there is so much that I can do as a human being. God has given me the grace and the wherewithal, the brain, the body, everything I need to do great things. Even those who are infirmed in one way or the other, as a result of sickness or ailment or old age, they find that even in their state, they can do so much if they put their mind to it. And I pray that the Lord will give us grace to do things that are pleasing to him. Not just to do things for the sake of achieving fame and notoriety for ourselves, that we're going to attempt great things for God, just for his glory. That old evangelistic saying, attempt great things for God, expect great things from God. Yes, expect great things from God, but at least just attempt great things for the sake that he deserves from you, that to attempt great things for him. I do wish Alex Honnold many more years of daredevil climbing. I pray that we are not going to come across a story talking about him falling to his death as some before him had fallen. I do pray that in addition to him achieving fame and notoriety, in addition to him showcasing what is possible when a person made by God puts his mind to something, I do pray that he will come to realize that all glory should be returned to God. There are a number of people. You can have two persons who
pass through the same road, who achieve the same feat, but who will come away from it with two different conclusions. You can have one free solo daredevil climber who achieves such a great feat and says, wow, God is mighty, see what I'm able to do because he has deposited such skills and health and vigor and wisdom in me. And then he said, look, see the whole word of God that I'm able to see from this height. Somebody does that. Another person climbs and says, look, see me, I'm so powerful and I'm so wise and I'm so disciplined and I've achieved this feat, I've climbed this height. And that is what distinguishes between those who know the Lord and those who don't know him. As one person achieves an extraordinary feat and says, see what the Lord has done through me, see the grace of God deposited in me. Another person achieves an extraordinary feat and says, see me, see what I've done. We pray that for Alex Holland. I do not know him personally. I do not know about his faith, but I do pray that he will be in the class of those who, when they achieve extraordinary feats as a result of their discipline and as a result of the grace and wisdom and skill that God has deposited, that they will come away from it and say, see, and they point to God and say, see the mighty works of God.

Okay, and next I want to go to this story. This story says the Christian Association of Nigeria holds special prayers for release of 177 cardinal worshippers. And I do hope that you have come across this news. Remember that I think it was late last week that we engaged with this news of the abduction of hundreds of worshippers in southern Kaduna. Last week when we were engaging with this story, we pointed out that the police authorities in Kaduna State initially denied the report, which is sad, which is disgraceful. Initially denied. He said, look, nobody was taken captive, nobody was abducted, Christians were not abducted, until facts came out showing that indeed people were abducted, and then the police had to admit that people were abducted as well. I mean, we engaged with that extensively last week, but now we are reading from Punch newspaper. This was published yesterday, that the Christian Association of Nigeria is holding special prayers for the release of the 177 cardinal worshippers. And I think this is the point where we should be reminded of that line from the Did You Know series this morning, where our sister Adetita Wunga said, rightly mentioned, that prayer should not be the last resort, but should be the first response. Prayer should not be the last resort for Christ. It should be the first response. There are many people out there who, upon reading a story like this, will say, oh, Khan is just this, you're just wasting its own time. Better go and pay the ransom. You better go and get your government to act. You better go and call the United States to intervene and all that. But for us who are Christians, I think this is a good example by Khan. For us who are Christians, the first response should be prayer. The second response should be prayer. The third response should be prayer. In addition to everything that must be done, that needs to be done, prayer must accompany. And we have examples in the Bible, right? When Peter was held by Herod, Herod wanted to make a point, you know, by punishing Peter, right? Wanted to make a point because he had killed James. He saw that he pleased the people. He wanted to please them again and said, oh, Peter will be the next one. And, you know, the body of believers prayed. And lo, a miracle happened. The angel of the Lord went to Peter and took him away out of that prison. We must never lose faith in the power of God to do mighty things when we call upon him in prayer. And I challenge you as well, in your private prayers, please do remember these 177 worshippers who were abducted from different churches in Southern Kaduna recently. Let us join in praying for them. If you know of any prayer group organized by Christian Nation of Nigeria, virtually, just join them in praying. When we pray, it is a display of faith. The scripture records that by faith Elijah prayed. It takes faith to pray, because you are praying because you have faith that there is a God who is hearing, there is a God who has promised to hear and to answer. And then because of your faith in that God, in his existence and in his promises, you go on your knees and pray. Those who scoff at the idea of prayers, I dare say that people who don't know their God, it's a question of faith. They do not really have faith in God. That's why you scoff at the idea of prayer. But if truly you believe that God exists, you believe everything he has said about himself, everything he has revealed about, he has revealed himself as someone who hears the calls of his people. Indeed, he was the one who said, you call upon me. And if you believe him and believe the word he has spoken, you are going to pray. You are going to pray for mighty things. You are going to pray for mighty things. And I think that's a theme from the devotional we shared this morning on Gospel Burst Radio, which is that we must learn to ask great things from God. You know, to demand, ask of him greatly. Why? Because of his fullness, we have all received. This is by Charles Spurgeon, you know, inspired by John 1:16. We say, of his fullness, we have all received. And the challenge that John Boyan put forward to us, he said, ask largely and you will receive largely. For this fullness is inexhaustible. This fullness is inexhaustible. And we join all Christians in Nigeria who are praying, rightly so, praying for the release of those 177 abductees from Kaduna, Christian abductees from Kaduna, and indeed, all those who are held against their own will in different nooks and crannies of this country and of the world. We join them in praying, and we pray that the Lord who answers, the Lord who delivers his people, will remember them and deliver them and honor our faith in him, in Jesus' name.

0: Okay, next I have this sad story here. It says, woman bleeds to death after giving birth to twins at home due to lack of medical facility in Cross River community. This report says a woman identified as Mrs. Achue Loveling Makia has died of postpartum hemorrhage after giving birth to twins at home due to lack of a medical facility in Belgete community, Obaniku local government area of Cross River State. It was gathered that she bled to death while being taken to another community for proper medical attention. Reacting to the tragic incident on Monday, Honorable Peter Akpanke, a member of the House of Representatives representing that constituency, he said he has reached out to the Director General of the Cross River State Primary Healthcare to appeal for the urgent establishment of a more sustainable healthcare center in the community. I mean, this is a very sad one, and I do pray that the Lord will comfort our husband and our family members. Maybe she had parents, you know, maybe she had other children. Can you imagine the sorrow in their heart as well? It is our duty as people on the Lord's side to remember all those who are impacted by sorrow and bereavement like this, even those who are not personally known to us. Say general prayer by faith, and the Lord of all comfort will comfort them. I haven't said that. I think it's a disgraceful thing that in a country like ours, a country as blessed as ours, that there are still communities that do not have basic primary health facilities to attend, for example, to women who to pregnant women, women in labor. That's absolutely sad. I do know that, yeah, it is impossible for the government to do everything. It is perhaps not really impossible, but that the reality is that needs and demands always, you know, outnumber or rather outweigh the resources available. But still, for us, a country like ours, so blessed like ours, we all know, and unless you don't want to be intellectually honest, we know that the question is not the availability of resources, it is the management of those resources. And this was something that should really be of concern to us. And then you're talking about a state like Cross River State, that is one of the oil producing states. There is no excuse whatsoever that there is a community in a state like that that does not have a primary health center. Again, let's even grant some grace, in a manner of speaking, to the government there in Cross River, not just the current government, but all the government that have been there, that, okay, maybe they've not been able to reach that community, maybe the community is so remote and all that. I do hope that when the governor of that state comes across this story, when decision makers in that state, when they come across this story, that I think they feel some bit of shame, and that they feel some bit of sadness, and that those emotions then move them to take the right action. Because, you see, can you imagine how blessed a country is that has leaders who feel shame at news like this, who feel sorrow at tragedies like this? You know, because if you have somebody whose heart can be shamed, whose heart can be broken at engaging with news like this, then you have good leaders, because then they're going to be moved to take the right actions. But if you have leaders who have stony hearts, you tell them about a heartbreaking story like this and they don't feel anything, they don't feel anything, and they just keep on walking, they don't even care, then you know that those leaders, they amount to a curse, you know, on the nation. You're not going to expect anything from them. But that nation is blessed, that community is blessed, whose leader has a heart that feels the pains of the people, that sorrows with the people, that breaks at avoidable tragedies, because that kind of leader will then immediately set to act. But you do know how leaders can act like that? They can only become like that when they have received new hearts from the Lord. That's what our Lord said in Ezekiel. He said, I will give them what? I will take away the heart of stone and put in it the heart of flesh. So if you come across leaders in your country or your community who have been inundated with stories like this, but they never act, they don't even bat an eyelid when they come across stories like this, well, do not have any doubt. The point is the heart of stone. It's not going to feel anything. It is not going to feel remorse. It's not going to feel shame. It's not going to feel sorrow, and therefore will not take the right actions. But if you have leaders with the heart of flesh, who know what shame means, what sorrow means, who are able to empathize with the people, these are the people who are going to act. And that is why, again, all of us on the Lord's side are reminded that our duty, or rather the most important thing in our society, in addition to all the things we think we need to do, we need to amend the constitution, and we need to hold people accountable, we need to protest, in addition to all of those things, as a matter of first response and not last resort, it should be to pray and to evangelize. Because when you have people, leaders, whose hearts have been renewed and whose stony hearts have been removed and replaced with that of flesh, they're going to feel, and in feeling sorrow or shame, they're going to act. And that's what we should be praying for indeed. Okay, I'm talking about a transformed heart and stony heart and depraved heart. This very sad story. Nigerian man who moved to the UK a few years ago admits the murder of 23-year-old British woman. This story says a man has admitted murdering a 23-year-old woman who was a former colleague he had a brief relationship with. Stephanie Iron's body was found by emergency services after they were called to an address in Westdale Lane West, Mapleby, on 21st October 2025. During a brief appearance at the court on Monday, Adedapo Adegbola of Woodbro Road admitted a single charge of murder, and he will be sentenced on February the 5th. The police said, quote, a caring and compassionate young woman had been taken from her friends and family in horrific circumstances. We understand from this story that this Nigerian man, Adegbola, relocated to the UK in 2022. The judge told the 40-year-old that he faced a mandatory life sentence and it was just a question of setting the minimum term. Members of Iron's family were in court and the prosecution confirmed victim impact statement were being prepared. Police said Adegbola fatally wounded the victim as he visited her address after their brief relationship ended. The alarm was raised by co-workers after a series of concerning messages were sent to them on the evening of the attack. Adegbola had fled, but blood-stained trainers and a jumper were left on the streets of Mapleby and Carlton. He then travelled to Mansfield in Sheffield and finally to Hull. On 22nd October, he returned to Nottingham and handed himself in, but then provided no comment to questions posed by detectives in subsequent police interviews. According to one police officer interviewed, he said, quote, this is a tragic case in which a caring and compassionate young woman was taken away in horrific circumstances. Following the attack on Ms. Irons, Adegbola made no attempt to call for an ambulance and was concerned only with getting away from the scene and attempting to dispose of vital evidence. I want to thank Ms. Irons' family for the incredible strength they have shown through this process. I mean, this is as sad as it comes. This Nigerian man in his 40s had a brief affair with this 23-year-old woman. We do not know what went wrong. We do not know why the relationship went sour. But what has been established, this man has now pleaded guilty to one count of murder. He went to her house and inflicted injury on her, injury that led to her death. And this is the time where you sit back and say, what could have gone wrong? What happened? Was it just possessed by the devils and demons to kill her? What went wrong between them? What went wrong between them? What happened? And how did it come to something like that? Of course, we all know of the account of the murder of Cain, or rather of Abel by Cain, right? You know why Abel murdered Cain. And it started with what? With jealousy, you would say, right? Because something always begins. Something always lead to murder. It begins with a thought. It begins with anger. You know, it begins with anger, then it grows, and then when it's not tamed, it becomes what? It becomes death. It leads to death. And that's what we read from James 1:15, talking about not immediately taming all the horrible traits and sins in our lives. James wrote saying we all have to watch out, especially for covetousness, for perverse desires. And covetousness, really, sometimes you are deprived of something, you just want it by all means. And James wrote, you know, in his epistle, that great epistle, and in chapter 1, he said, look, when tempted, no one should say God is tempting me, for God cannot be tempted by evil, nor does he tempt anyone. But each person is tempted when they are dragged away by their own evil desire and enticed. Then after desire has conceived, it gives birth to sin, and sin, when it is full grown, gives birth to death. James was talking about the spiritual death, the eventual alienation of the sinner from God in eternal damnation, but he can also talk about physical death as well. That's what leads to murder, you know, from time to time. You know, you read about the case of Cain and Abel, and after the Lord had accepted the sacrifice of Abel, Cain was so angry, was very angry, and his countenance fell. And this is what happened. This is the thing with anger, right? This is the thing with anger. When it is not immediately addressed, when we don't immediately address it, when we don't immediately nip it in the bud, if you're not careful, it will lead to all sort of things. Jesus said to us that in the eyes of God, murder is not only when you use a knife or a gun and you snuff life out of a person, when you speak to him in anger, when you wish him evil from your heart. Jesus said that is murder. And in that portion of the scripture, Jesus was setting for us such a great standard of holiness that it is almost impossible to meet up with unless your heart has been regenerated by the Holy Spirit. But the point I want to make is that I look at this story of this 40-year-old Nigerian man who killed his former girlfriend, a 23-year-old woman. We have to, because I now watch a number of, you know, crime detection series on YouTube, and every time I watch a series, I share with my family and I say, you have to think of how it started, what started the dispute, and how it led to murder eventually. And you are beginning to ask yourself, what if something had been done differently? And you are looking at this 40-year-old man, Nigerian man, who relocated to the United Kingdom in about 2005, but who will now most likely spend the rest of his life in jail. And you should be thankful that there is no capital punishment in the UK, unlike some states in the US, where he would have been put to death, or at least put on death row. You're going to be asking, and he himself will have his entire life to ask himself the question, what if, when the dispute arose, what if, when I became offended by her, what if I had not done this, what if I'd let it go? What if I'd let it go? That's the point. What if I'd let it go? Just letting go of hurts, letting go of offenses, letting go of offenses, yeah, letting go of offenses does so much good, not only to the heart, to your own heart, but also to the world. Just let it go. And then when you let things go, just because you want to honor God, then God honors you as well. And anybody who is holding on, who has been offended, or who feels offended, some people even feel offended when they have no reason to feel offended, like Cain. Cain had no reason to be angry, right? It was the one who was not found accepted before God. It was not Abel's fault that his offering was not accepted. So sometimes we say, oh, let go of your offense, let go of offenses because you have been offended, let go of it, of hurt. Sometimes you even have no reason, no cogent reason, no justifiable reason to be angry or offended. But, you know, people just hold on and remain offended. But the point I want to make is that you find that when we feel offended, and anger begin to set in, and we begin to be overcome by anger, you know what? If you listen, the Holy Spirit would warn you, just as the Lord warned Cain. The Lord said to Cain, why are you angry? And why is your countenance falling? If you do well, will you not be accepted? And if you do not do well, sin lies at your door. and its desire is for you, but you should rule over it. I think this is a reminder to us. Again, I admit that I do not know exactly what led to the dispute between that 40-year-old man in the UK and the 23-year-old British woman that he killed. We do not know, but you can hazard a guess. Something went wrong at some point. Somebody became angry for a man to go to the house of a woman to beat her up, inflict injuries on her to the extent that she died. There must be some anger there. And anytime we are angry, we must hear the voice of the Holy Spirit saying to you, sin lies at your door. Its desire is to master you, and you should rule. You should rule over. And I pray the Lord will give us grace in the name of Jesus. Remember that by the New Testament standard, you have not killed a person. You do not only kill a person by pulling out a gun or a knife and snuffing physical life out of that person. You also kill when you have bad and hateful and evil wishes in your heart towards that person. Just said, anyone who says to his brother, you raka, you madman, you has already committed murder in his heart, and that person before God is as guilty as the person who took out a gun and shot the other person. You know, mysteries of the kingdom, so much so that even when you have been made angry, when you have been offended, and then you allow the offense to linger in your heart, you allow the anger to overpower you, that you are wishing evil on that person. You are wishing him evil, or you are even in some conspiracy to do evil to that person. Yeah, we are being told, the Holy Spirit is saying to us, hey, you have to master that and let it go. I do pray that the family members of that 23-year-old British woman will find comfort. I mean, this is one of the most horrible things, but the only thing we can do is to pray, right? Is to pray that they will indeed be comforted, because where do they start from? How do you minister to those people and say to them, oh, don't worry, it is well. Their daughter has been killed, and that is as sad as it comes. And I'm really saddened by this, really, really saddened by this. Finally, this morning, I want to engage with this story on surrogacy. And I want to just be aware of something that is going on. There was an engagement we had on surrogacy air, and some people put me to the test and said, look, maybe we're overlooking and not paying too much attention to some good coming out of it, except for people who are not able to conceive on their own. And I do acknowledge that. But as people on the Lord's side, we need to be circumspect and wise. Now, there was an exclusive recording that was obtained from a surrogacy center. But there are so many of those centers, maybe not many of them in Nigeria, in Africa, but in the US, there are many of them who are operating. What they do is they are open to people who want to speak frankly, rent out their wombs, and those who want to speak frankly, you know, buy babies, and for those who want to rent out their wombs. Once you say, look, let's be careful about this point, people will say, look, what about those who cannot conceive on their own, who are blessed by this? But let us open our heart to those who are openly abusing this. And we're just talking about the abuses here. It may not be wrong in itself, it may not be a mala inse in itself. Some people think it's a wrong in itself, but maybe not. But I want it to be scandalized by what I'm going to play now. This is an exclusive recording of a surrogacy center openly admitting that they do provide services to sex offenders and pedophiles who otherwise wouldn't be allowed within 2,000 feet of children. You know that in many jurisdictions, and rightly so, those who have been convicted of sex offenses, who are seen as pedophiles, these are people who prey, P-R-E-Y, sexually prey on children. They won't be allowed to come within 2,000 feet of children. But you know what these people are doing now? They are going to surrogacy centers and doing what? And getting babies. And this person asked the question, do female egg donors, those who are donating their eggs and saying, look, I'm just helping people who cannot conceive to have babies, said, do female egg donors know that they are harvesting their babies and putting them into the hands of pedophiles? And that's what is happening. So, you see, we are called to walk circumspectly in this world. Like some people will say, look, I'm doing some good in the world. What good are you doing? Look, I'm donating my eggs so that Those who cannot have babies can use it. They just donate it. I don't even care who uses it, but I'll just donate it. That's my only chance to the world. We have to be wise. Sometimes the things that God has asked us to sacrifice, they are not those things that we just want to sacrifice. Many of these eggs are now being harvested to create babies and to put them in the hands of pedophiles, in the hands of gay couples. I want you to listen to this.
1: There are a pre-birth process, I think is what you said.
2: Yeah, it's called a
0: pre- I want to start from the beginning. Okay. Oh, it's not playing again.
1: I guess they tell you I have a couple of questions for you.
2: Yeah, I heard your voicemail.
1: Oh, okay, cool. So, excellent. So, I talked to Matt, or my husband, sorry. And he's looking to go forward. We found a clinic locally. We were supposed to go and see their clinic and meet with the team there Friday. From my understanding, they do not do anything outside their own local donor base for eggs. So that's probably something, at the very least, we're probably going to go outside for. One of the things you had mentioned is, establishing parents during a pregnancy. Could you, expand on that? Like, what exactly are a pre-birth process, I think is what you said.
2: Yeah, it's called a pre-birth order. So most states, a pre-birth order is done. There are a small handful of states that do post-birth orders. So basically, when your surrogate's midway through the pregnancy, it varies a little bit by your attorney. Different attorneys like to do it at different times, but around midway through the pregnancy, you guys will essentially sue her for custody of the child she's carrying. So it sounds crazy and scary, but it's just how it goes.
1: One last thing I did ask you about last week.
2: Sure.
1: If the sex offenders list thing would ever be an issue, we actually did talk to our attorney. He said that's not an issue. It was too long
2: okay,
1: ago.
2: Okay.
1: So as long as it's okay with us, it's okay. It's okay with you?
2: Yes, absolutely. Yeah.
1: All right.
0: Yeah. So did you hear that? That man asking, well, this sex offenders thing, what if the person who will be getting this child is on the sex offenders list? Is that okay with you? No. That's not an issue. It's okay. And we have to be alarmed at what is happening and what exactly many of these people are doing with the surrogacy centers. You're going to find a number of stories also on how you find that gay couples, especially male gay couples, are doing these things. They come together, a man and a man, and obviously against the natural order of things. They come together and they say to themselves, oh, we have to be having unnatural sexual affection one to another, things that do not glorify God, that are bad in themselves, malice in themselves. They are bad because God has called those things bad. They are also bad because even physiology proves that it is bad, that it is unnatural, right? And you look at the sex organs and you know that was not the intention of God for a man and a man to have sexual relations. They're also bad because procreation proves that it is wrong. There is no way that a man and a man in a sexual relationship will ever have a child. But now surrogacy and surrogacy centers have made it possible for gay couples to have children. They just go there, they rent a womb, they wait 9 months, they take the child home. Now ask yourself how that kind of child will grow up, who was bought and has become owned by a gay couple and is raised in that kind of family. That child will as well be another one. We'll be another easy prey for the devil. I do know why the Bible asks us to contend for the hearts and minds of children. When he said, raise up a child in the way he should go, when he grows up, he will not depart from it. He's not saying that child will not choose his own path, but he's saying, look, children are impressionable. You can really impress children, and that's why as Christians we know it's as our core duty as parents, you know, to impress the mind of Christ on our children from an early age, to continue to impress on them. And Satan knows it as well. He wants to impress it on the hearts and minds of many children. There is a portion from the Pilgrim's Progress part 2 where we read of a particular monster that specializes in preying, P-R-E-Y, on children. And they had to call the Christian pilgrims when they got to that city, come and help us to defeat this monster. They did not fully defeat the monster, but they were able to inflict some injury on that monster. The problem I'm trying to make is that God knows that children are impressionable. He has asked us to train them from an early age. The devil knows as well. And that is why he himself is also contending for the heart and minds of children. I think all this new development in technology and society, we should understand them very well. We should understand the abuses that people are putting them to. We should understand when people call for strict regulation of these things, and we should also fully understand that there should be limits to these things. I think a God-honoring society will not just allow all and sundry to get babies through surrogacy, because the harm done to those young children cannot be quantified at all, and one's heart must necessarily break at what is happening in many parts of this world. I want to thank you most profoundly for staying with us this morning on God's Best Radio for On the Lord's Side, Christian Perspectives on News and Current Events. I hope to be with you again tomorrow by the grace of God. Whatever you do today, please remain firmly on the Lord's side. God bless you. God bless you. Very good.
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0: Engaging the culture with the mind of Christ.
4: And yes, the people of God, I have with me now in the studio by telephone God's special daughter, our dear sister, Mrs. Lajumoke Oyegbola. How are you doing this morning?
5: I'm very well. Good morning, everyone. Good morning, sir. God bless you.
4: Amen. Thank you very much. Amen. Amen. And let me begin by thanking you for coming on this program. We're always delighted when we have people who, you know, despite your tight schedules, you enthusiastically decided to say, look, I'm going to come and testify to God's goodness. Thank you very much.
5: Yeah, God bless you.
4: Amen. Amen. And I also thank my sister, Mrs. Bumi Adesina, who reached out to our guest this morning and then told me to contact her. So thank you very much, sis. God bless you too. Dear listener, we have, you can hear her voice. She's ready to testify to God's goodness. And you can join us as well. Just use that WhatsApp widget on the bottom right-hand corner of our page and send us a line or two or as many sentences as possible and say to us, you say, this is what I'm celebrating in my life and I'm ascribing the glory to God. Okay, so sis, you told me yesterday that you have so many testimonies.
5: Yes, sir.
4: Okay, start. Okay, start with the first one. Just anyone that comes to your mind now, and let's celebrate together.
5: Hallelujah! Praise the Lord.
4: Amen. Amen.
5: It is wonderful privilege to be alive this morning, and I return all the glory to the Most High God, the Creator of the heavens and the heart, and the one that doeth as He pleases Him.
4: Oh, yes.
5: As I said, or as the convener of the program mentioned, my life has been interrupted severally.
4: Interrupted.
5: But God has been very faithful, as He has been very real to me. Once again, my name is Moke Oyegbola.
4: Yes.
5: And by the grace of God, this year I'll be 45 years.
4: Hallelujah. Glory to God.
5: Precisely, one of the testimonies that I wanted to share this morning, I'm not sharing that testimony to tell people how influential or how great I am.
4: Mm-hmm.
5: But I'm sharing this testimony to tell people that God is real.
4: Hallelujah.
5: He's faithful. He's dependable.
4: Oh, yes.
5: He's awesome.
4: Hallelujah.
5: And he's a God that never holds any man.
4: He never holds any man.
5: He's a real God.
4: Hallelujah.
5: The testimony goes thus, in 2017, November precisely, I've been having, before then, I've been planning to see my doctor in the hospital because there was a particular breast of mine that I noticed a lump in.
4: Okay.
5: And I've been pushing it forward, I'll go today, I'll go tomorrow. But because of my busy schedule in the office and all that I'm involved in, I never place a priority on it. But I just know that one day I'll go to the hospital and I'll see the doctor. But that particular day on the 14th of November, getting back from home, I met my daughter very ill. And I couldn't hold it, so I had to take her to the hospital that very night. Getting to the hospital, the doctor attended to us. And the doctor told me, Ebola, I won't let you take this child back home. Why did you take it so long to bring her to the hospital? We have to admit her. And that word, you know, was worrying for me. I'm like,
4: exactly.
5: Doctor, take care of, give us all the drugs of injection. I will manage and take care of this baby at home because I have something very important to do in the hospital. in the office tomorrow.
4: The office,
5: so yeah. My daughter is also very important to me. So the doctor said, Mr. Ibola, I will not allow you to go. This baby has to be admitted.
4: Mm.
5: If you want the baby to go with you to the house, call your husband and both of you must sign. And the baby was very ill. So there was nothing I could do, so I had to just stay back. So I called my husband. So, and I also spoke with some of my colleagues in the office, telling them the reason why I would not be able to shut in the office next day.
4: Yes.
5: So fast track, we were admitted, we stayed overnight in the hospital. And you know, I thought that was a great opportunity because people have been saying I'll go to.
4: Exactly.
5: Now I am there.
4: You're there.
5: And the chief medical director is a very close family friend.
4: Okay.
5: And also a senior pastor in the mission where we worship.
4: Okay.
5: So I went to him and I told him, Doctor, how are you today? I've been trying to see you, but thank God we are here.
4: Mm.
5: So there's a particular threat of mine. We have been noticing a lot. Meanwhile, in 2009, I went to the same hospital.
4: Okay.
5: When I noticed that lump in the breast. So the surgeon.
4: Okay.
5: When I noticed that lump in the breast. So the surgeon, who happens to be the

0: So that particular day, when I saw the doctor, I told him, I said, that breast, you remember we removed a lump. That lump grew back. Please, can we organize today so that we can just remove this lump and my life comes through like that? And he said, no, we're not going to remove the lump. We are going to carry out the biopsy.
1: Okay.
0: And with that biopsy, be able to know whether I will just remove it as I did last time, or there'll be something that I will do. So they prepared me. I got to the I was moved to the theater. They took a sample of the lump, and it was taken for biopsy.
1: Yeah.
0: And you know, thank God, my daughter was getting better, and you know, really, I think the third day they discharged her, and we went back home, and I forgot about it. A week after. 27th of November,
1: yes.
0: The medical director called me. He said, Bola, where are you? I said, good morning, good afternoon, sir. He said, please, you need to come to the hospital now, and it is very urgent. We need to have a discussion, and we just need to come fast. I was worried. I was like, what is happening? Doctor, just organize. Let me know the time I will come, and the lump will be removed, and I will continue with my life. He said, no, you need to come now. So I didn't go that day. I went the next day. And you know, I told my husband and him. I said, there's no problem there. So when I got there, you know, he took me to his private office. And behind him was a calendar of hospital, a center, nature cancer center.
1: Okay.
0: They said, Ms. Ebola, this. That lump was taken to the lab, and the summary of it is that that lump is cancerous, and we have to act very fast. And I trust God that everything will be fine, so we need to act fast. Please, I beg you. You know what he was saying? It was like, sorry, cancer. What is cancer?
1: I can imagine.
0: You know, before then, I hear of cancer, but I never attached any importance to it. But that very day, immediately I called my husband. I said, Dr. Larry, what is preparing us to make sure that? He said, I have cancer. He said, you don't have cancer. Just calm down. Are you fine? Can you drive out to that place? So I'll come and pick you. So, I went back to the hospital, I mean to the office, I got back home, but you know, I was like, am I dreaming?
1: Exactly.
0: The next day, they gave us, you know, I took the letter of the referral that day, and the next day, myself and my husband drove down to make sure cancer center in the island. We got there, the environment, when the reality started coming on me, like, what is happening? Besides praying, trusting God, you know that, can this be real, this? Oh, we need second opinion. So the doctor at Lecture Center now asked me and said, Ms. Ebola, I trust God. I'm also a pastor's wife. I mean, a pastor's wife. I know you know God, you love God, this. But please, let's not waste time because it's already a two. And early detection takes life, this and that. Then reality dawned on me. I went that day. Then they referred me for several tests, you know, like that.
1: Yeah.
0: We're spending money, or at least for those tests.
1: I know.
0: We spent over 500,000. And, you know, besides praying, we couldn't tell family, we couldn't tell, you know, even I couldn't tell anybody in the office.
1: Exactly.
0: But, you know, because of the office where I work, the HR has to be involved because of HMO and like.
1: Yeah.
0: Yes. So the HMO will engage the doctor, and doctor said, for this, so the payment, the treatment is not really well covered. But because if HR can support them, that they move me out of Nigeria, this and that.

0: for brethren, you know, that particular week that we're talking about now is the week of Holy Ghost Congress in the Redemptive Centers of God.
1: Okay.
0: And my husband is the pastor, you know, then before then we now have a solemn assembly before the reading program. I thought one of our senior pastors invited us, he went there with my husband, he prayed with us, he anointed us, and I was like, this thing was just disappearing. God, this and that. But I did not tell anybody when we were talking to them. On the last day of the year, that first of December, we got an invite of the general overseer of the Redemptive Centers of God.
1: Okay.
0: He prayed with us. And he said, God told me he healed you. But I don't know how it's going to heal you. Either the thing will disappear, or you go to treatment to live about the
1: heal. Hallelujah.
0: That word came to my mind as, you know, as the answer
1: to your prayers.
0: And gave me peace. We're praying, trusting God. And the word of the God of the word of the Lord came to me. The book of Psalm 34. The Bible says, I will bless the Lord at all times.
1: Yes, yeah. His praise shall continually be in my mouth.
0: And his praise shall continually be
1: Amen.
0: My lips. So I started reminding God of how great God has been to me, all that he has told me, he will achieve with me, through me. And I was like, God, I can't end my life like this. It was really a terrific situation, brethren. And by God says, I stopped the law. He heard me
1: and delivered,
0: and he delivered me from all my fears. Brethren, is a fearful thing. I cried to God. In all this, I did not tell anybody in my office, but trusting God. After that December, in January, we had the meeting to go ahead with the treatment. And you know, my husband spoke to some of his friends, and they're like, I said, Bola, you can't, let's not do the treatment in Nigeria. Let her go abroad. We didn't have money. Then we were given the contact of an hospital in the US. I mean, in Mexico, okay. For cancer. We inquired of them, and they sent us bills. I think they sent us the bill of $72,000. When we came back that evening, my husband, we knelt down, cried today. God, what is this? Because at that time, my husband just started his business, so there was no money. We're crying to God. We didn't even know how to tell the children. But just two of us, the husband involved some of his pastor friends, were praying, trusting God for a miracle, trusting God that it would be a testimony.
1: Yes.
0: And around that time, I was hearing of people that were killed by cancer. Great men, great women, believers.
1: Yeah.
0: He agreed my hand, and I said, God, I know I will not go down like this. You have given me beautiful tomorrow. My future is colorful and shining bright. I will get there. You are not a God that fails. In the period of adversity, you will help me because my strength will not be small. I start putting the word of God. For that particular time, that he told me so, was strong in my spirit. I saw the Lord.
1: And he heard me.
0: And he delivered me from all my fears.
1: Hallelujah.
0: Brethren, thank God for the fearful thing.
1: Wow.
0: We started.
1: Wow.
0: We started the journey. We started looking for money. All our investments, all our savings. We have to change. We have to get the money out. Change. We're not telling. I didn't tell my family members. I didn't tell my siblings. I didn't tell my parents. But I didn't know how to tell them. Even in the office, it's just HR. Now I now call HR that, please, how are you going to help me? This is a place that the federal is in. I need money. How can you help me? But I remember vividly what my head of my HR partner said. He said, Jimoke, I'm also a staff like you. There's nothing we can do. We are not getting any approval. Nothing is coming through. I cried that day. And I said, God, you are the God of heavens and the heart. I serve you with the whole of my heart. You have helped me before.
1: Yes.
0: You can help me again. Then a song sprang out in my mind. You have helped me in the past. You will help me again. You have helped me in the past.
1: You will help me again.
0: You will help me again. I depend on you. I depend on you. I depend on you, Jesus. I depend on you. You have helped me in the past.
1: Help me again.
0: You will help me again. You have helped me in the past. You will help me. So I started reminding God of how great He is, of how great He has been to me, of all several situations that He has delivered me from. I reminded Him what He did in the past. He can repeat it.
1: Yes.
0: He delivered me to several things. He healed Anna, even when all hope was lost.
1: Oh yes.
0: Even the story of Ruth, I reminded God. And you know, it was just like God was not hearing me. Then one day in the office, my mind just went to one of my senior bosses. I was never close to that woman.
1: Okay.
0: But one way or the other, I related to her. So I called her. I said, "Ma, this afternoon, please, my wife is seeing you, and I don't know how best." Just give me a time. I want to see you, man. He said, "Is it official or private?" I said, "My personal." This man gave me the contact to the house and he asked me to come on a Sunday.
1: Okay.
0: I went to her. I knelt down and I explained my predicament. I said, "I need money." Because, you know, I work in a finance house and I felt so getting loan shouldn't be an issue. I requested for loan. The day the loan was to be discussed, there was a mail from our group that all staff loans to be suspended.
1: Wow.
0: I went that day.
1: Wow.
0: I cried. This is good. I've never taken loans from this bank. Now that I'm taking loans, that I know I will pay, I will not die. I called the HR. "Please, what can you do for me? I will not die. I need this money. I will pay it back." He said, "There's nothing we can do. The group has sent a mail. Staff loan has been suspended." I went and I went to God. "God, you know me. You have a future for me. Help me. I need help." I cried to God. I reminded God again, Psalm 50 verse 7. "For my Lord God will help me.
1: Yes.
0: I will not be confounded. And as I shall set my eyes like a king, I will not be put to shame." I said, "God, arise for me. Take away all forms of confusion." I was praying. At the time, we were able to get $25,000. A friend of my husband helped us transfer to the hospital, and we're trusting God. I don't personally use the bank check. I requested for a check. So my husband spoke with somebody in IBCC. They mentioned to us that I would need a senior person to sign for me as a guarantor, and we should get my checkbook. I should write checks, or I should give them 24 checks. For the whole amount. I plan all this. Then for us to kickstart the process, we both have one issue again. Without my knowledge, my husband was already planning to sell our house.
1: Wow.
0: But it was like, what can I do? And I remember the first Sunday in February 2018. We have these unusual service in the church. And after the service, one of the ministers called and said, "We all need to remember that today is not a normal service. It was an unusual service." That he saw that God opened his eyes and saw the angels of the Lord moving around the church. And God, the angel was giving gifts to some people. Some people, he bypassed them, he didn't give them. He said, "But I saw, he gave me, he gave my wife." I said, "Good. Is it that you have helped me?" Then the Monday of that week, my HR partner called me and said, "You know, how far with your program? How far with your treatment? We've been able to seek management approval."
1: Wow.
0: "We are giving, we are supporting you. Do you have visa? Do you have your passport? Just send it now." I ran out of the office. I went to the back of the office and I went down flat and said, "God, is this how great you are?"
1: Hallelujah.
0: God, you've been good. I wept that day and I said, God, I don't know that you will answer me this way. That day I left office, I ran home. I picked my passport, everything. I took this candy. And to the glory of God, that need was met.
1: Hallelujah.
0: And before I knew it, some of my husband's friends also called before then. But Larry, how far was your wife's treatment this week? Somebody gave $15,000. Somebody gave $3 million. Somebody gave $1 million. Somebody gave $12,000. Somebody gave $250. The money was just coming. And at the time HR will respond, I already had more than what I needed. For the trip.
1: Amazing.
0: So God met that thing. Getting to Mexico again, I see God has not finished with me. I went through the treatment and, you know, I made up my mind that now that, you know, they say cancer kills, but God, I know it will not kill me. I just made up my mind to be an evangelist in the hospital.
1: Hallelujah.
0: That's... After my treatment, I would go from one room to the other to telling people of how great God is. You know, a patient that is telling other patients that
1: exactly,
0: God can heal.
1: Exactly, exactly.
0: I started telling them about how great God has been, what God has done for me in the past, and also what God could do for them. This was an hospital where we had over 60 patients from different nations of the world. There were about 3 atheists in that hospital. I ministered to them.
1: Thank God.
0: They gave their life to Jesus. We were doing fellowship. I was just doing it. God was just propelling me to do it. And at the time when I was rounding up my treatment, there was need for me to pay it about $4,000 or so. I was worried. I called my husband and said, you know how you left home? There was nothing again. So let's just pray. God has been helping. To my surprise, a white man that I do not know, that I don't think I will ever come across again in my life, went behind me. That man brought his wife to the hospital. And the wife did not spend 24 hours in the hospital before she gave up the ghost.
1: Wow.
0: This same man went to the accountant of that hospital for cancer and said, this lady, I don't know about her. She has any deal? You know, I don't know. Wow. I don't know how God did that.
1: Wow.
0: This guy paid the money. I called my husband. I said, will you send money, this and that? I was worried. And I was telling God, you have brought me here and you have not brought me thus far with me to shake. And I went back to the accountant to ask whether my husband had sent money. He said, your husband did not send money, but God has paid the bill. And he brought out the receipt and he put Jesus paid it. And put love, you know. And I'm like, who paid this bill? He said, Ola, don't worry, God has paid this bill. And I said, God. I called my husband. I said, I experienced another miracle today. And I narrated the whole experience. Wow. I think God has not, you know, God is just starting with me.
1: Amazing. Amazing.
0: Some days for me to leave the hospital, there was a woman, also a white woman. I never knew her before. This woman has suffered a lot. But there was just about 30 minutes, 45 minutes with her on the treadmill. And I shared the gospel of God with her. And she accepted Christ. I never knew I would meet that woman again. You know, on and on, I came back home. They told me, oh, we have to continue the treatment, this and that. We cried to God because there was no money. Even one of our daughters got admission then to high school. There was no money to pay. But God connected me with somebody in Mexico. She just called me and said, Timoke, how are you? He sent me your account number. The deal the girl was to pay in school. The woman sent it to me.
1: Wow.
0: And that bill was sorted.
1: Wow.
0: I think that is not enough. Several testimonies, and God healed me completely.
1: Wow.
0: And the people that I ministered to, they were reaching out to me, telling me how God has been faithful to them. And I'm like, God, is this how real you are? Is this how dependable you are? Is this how awesome you are? Please continue with me.
1: Exactly.
0: What you have begun. several other testimonies. Wow. And in that treatment, God opened me up with several help. I needed to continue the treatment, do radiation. There was nowhere to do radiation in Nigeria when I returned. And a friend of my husband called and said, my husband works with an hospital.
1: Okay.
0: My wife works with an hospital. Let me speak with her. She will, you know, she will try and get appointment for you. And a friend of mine, a very close friend of mine, who was in the U.S. You know, everybody was trying to sell, they would help me out.
1: Yeah.
0: This lady went to the University of Texas. Of Adamson Cancer Center. And they said before they will attend to me at home, I need to pay a bill of 15,000 and some fractions in dollars.
1: Mm.
0: And I said, you know, we don't have money. And we don't have money, you know. Said, you know, I know. I'm also just trying. And I just got a call from my husband's friend and said, my wife has been able to link with a hospital and they've already scheduled an appointment for your wife. Let her just come over.
1: Mm.
0: And as at that time, you know, I was tired. My God, when will this treatment stop? After what you have done, just to be, maybe just forget about this. And as at that time, I was already, you know, I from 85 kg, I was already weighing 44. I've been machated, I've lost so much weight. But I still kept on moving the goal. That God, I will not go down with this.
1: Amen.
0: As God will have it, it was 2018 August when we were doing our convention in the mission. So I was in the U.S. Daddy was in Tobago for Holy Ghost service there.
1: Mm.
0: Then we loved him and we were following him. He made me so, you know, there was a word of prophecy that came. I just, you know, jumped at it. And after that, I had a dream. I had a dream that there was a legendary fishing setting.
1: Mm.
0: And that the geo was moving around. And it came towards my father's house. I was in my father's house then.
1: Mm.
0: Then I came out when I heard he was moving around. And I saw it. And he said, God bless you.
1: Mm.
0: And I woke up from that sleep. I told my husband, I said, I saw that it's doing my dream. And he said, God bless you. He said, that is all you need to know, okay? I said, I want him to pray for me. I don't want to die. Look at me, I'm looking. I told God that is real. We should take all this away on time.
1: Mm.
0: You know, if I come out, people will look at me. I don't know whether, you know. So, people will not recognize me. And it will be as if people are pitying me. I said, no, I don't want to be an object of pity. I want God to give me completely.
1: Exactly.
0: And precisely, August convention, I loved him again. After the ministration, I slept. Then I had another dream. It was during the legendary fishing setting again.
1: Mm.
0: You know, this time around, it was a big mega legendary fishing. There were several things, you know, programs and the like. And that the GO sighted me in the crowd and said, get me that lady. Then they brought me to that, I knelt down before him. And he laid his two hands on me and he prayed for me in that dream.
1: Amazing.
0: As he prayed for me in that dream, there was a sweat that came out of me. And, you know, when he finished that prayer, I ran out with enthusiasm that, God has helped me. He has prayed for me. Then I ran to the bathroom. When I ran to the bathroom in that dream, I was sweating.
1: Mm.
0: You know, and I ran to the bathroom to take my bath. As I opened my clothes, you know, I undressed. The breath that was taking off, I saw it grew back. I ran out of that bathroom, jubilating, shouting for joy that God has healed me, God has healed me, God has healed me.
1: Mm.
0: By the time I woke up from my sleep, the bed that I slept on was soaked with water.
1: Water.
0: I did not weep on my body, but the sweat. And I said, God has done it. My husband came in and said, what happened? I said, God has done it. God
1: Hallelujah.
0: Has done it.
1: Hallelujah.
0: He has healed me. And from there, it was from one miracle another. I was not an, a citizen of the U.S. All my bills were paid off.
1: Amazing.
0: People started writing me, how do we help you pay your bills? I've never seen it before in my life. It happened to me. Olajide Oyebola, I experienced the goodness, the kindness, and the mercy of God.
1: Hallelujah.
0: And because of the grace of God and the favor that I enjoyed, sir, I will look at some bills like this. $4,600 will look like $46,000.
1: Exactly. I can imagine.
0: And here will grip my heart. But I tell you, all those bills were written up to the glory of God. So when I returned back, I saw all that God has done for me. The healing process, all that it made me to see, all that it made me to experience. And I said, I'm going to start an NGO and help as many people that have cancer. It's been 4 or 5 years now. I've been healed completely of cancer.
1: Hallelujah.
0: And and by the help of the Holy Spirit and God himself, he's been able to encourage people emotionally, even in payment of their treatment bills.
1: Good.
0: And say, indeed, God is real. And this God doesn't owe any man.
1: It doesn't owe any man. It's
0: and
1: real.
0: God is not a God of death. He's a living God. He's still strong. And you know, all that I experience, even till now, they are still, you know, I cannot comprehend it. Because it's a way of God telling me that he's ever faithful.
1: Ever faithful.
0: Ever real.
1: Ever faithful.
0: And he's a beautiful baby. So I return all the glory to him this morning.
1: All the glory to God.
0: Because several people that we went through the treatment together, there was a particular woman, very mighty in this country. I didn't know, I met her in Mexico. Visiting in Ikoyi, this woman, if she could buy her life, if she could buy back her life,
1: should
0: this woman would buy her life back. Before she came to Mexico, she had spent over £400,000 in the UK. She had colon cancer. We came back to the we came back to Nigeria from Mexico. This woman still went to Germany, spent a lot of money. All the equipment we were using in the Mexico hospital, this woman bought everything. Yet she could not survive it. But I give all the glory to God.
1: All the glory to God.
0: Because I survived
1: amazing
0: cancer.
1: Amazing.
0: And God blessed me too.
1: Hallelujah.
0: So this is my testimony.
1: Wow. Wow.
0: And I'm giving it to the glory of God the Father.
1: Hallelujah.
0: God the Son.
1: Amen.
0: And God the Holy
1: Spirit. Amen. Amen.
0: And I also want to encourage people in the house. What is that you think is impossible? What is that situation that is terrific? What is that situation that brings about fear in your heart that, oh, is God still real? For God to be real to me in this situation that I mentioned to us, God can do anything.
1: Of course.
0: Are you sick in your body? Are you sick mentally? Are you sick financially?
1: God
0: is still in the business of healing.
1: Absolutely.
0: What is it that you are trusting this God for? He's still real.
1: God is real.
0: And he's still working miracles.
1: God is real.
0: And he's a God of miracles. And as he did for me, he can do for you. Trust him again.
1: Oh, yes. Oh,
0: put your hope in him. The Bible says in the book of Proverbs 3, trust the Lord with all thy heart. In all thy ways, acknowledge him.
1: Will fulfill.
0: Do not lean on your own understanding. In all thy ways, acknowledge him. And he will straighten your path.
1: Wow.
0: As much as you continue to trust him, long as we continue to look up to him as the author and the finisher of our faith,
1: yes,
0: he will never let us down.
1: Hallelujah.
0: And he continues to be our God.
1: Hallelujah. Thank you so very much. I mean, for the most part of your testimony, I had good pimples. I had good pimples on all over me for the most part of that testimony. And amazing. You see, every time people come on this program, I mean, we are just awed all over again, awed by the greatness of God. And this testimony, this is a wonderful, wonderful one. And I'm sure that everyone who has listened today has been amazed by how great God is. We know him. We know him as a wonderful, wonderful, great God. But again, every time, you know, we see him in a different light. Yes. Go ahead.
0: So, count it up. I went through the process of cancer treatment. We spent over $120,000.
1: Wow.
0: But God did not allow us to sell a pen.
1: You did not sell any of your assets.
0: We did sell a pen.
1: Hallelujah. Hallelujah.
0: And we did not go into debt.
1: All in the power of Jesus' name. Let's worship him. Let's worship him. And
0: Father, I give you praise.
1: Crown him.

thank you, my mother. Thank you, the kids I have. Thank you, my present day. Thank you, my skin. Thank you, my spirit. My place of peace. My king of blessings. My love. You are God, you are you, you are making me. Thank you, Jesus. Thank you, Jesus. Thank you, my God. I did not know this glory, Lord, because it has lifted me in my life. That

father. Thank you. Great and mighty are your faithful. Great and mighty are your workers.

0: Oh yes.
1: And you know what? I know what. As that testimony was going on, we also got. Hallelujah. Hallelujah. And as that testimony was going on, we also got this from one of our listeners. Thank you there very much, my dear brother, Brad Tokwe KB. He sent to us saying, thank God for saving me from stray bullets yesterday at Maryland. Wow. Wow. Glory to God, bro. This is a brother, one of our listeners, saying to us, thank God for saving me from stray bullets yesterday at Maryland. At Maryland. See what God, we see what the Lord does, protecting his own. And he also wrote to us saying, I was saved from food poisoning incident. I was saved from food poisoning incident. Wow. Thank you, Lord. Our Lord, he has said to us, Psalm 50 verse 15, call upon me in the day of trouble, I will deliver you, and you shall glorify me. And you shall glorify me. And that's what we are witnessing today. Our dear sister, Aladjum Okeyegbola, glorifying God, who delivered her because she called out to him in the day of trouble. And you see our dear brother too, Batokwe KB, thank God for saving me from stray bullets yesterday at Maryland, and for saving him from food poisoning. Hallelujah. Thank you very much. Laosh from Abuja saying, amazing testimony. God be praised. Amazing testimony. God be praised. Thank you for joining us and for acknowledging God's power today. Thank you, Mommy Oji, saying, Olajumoke, congratulations. May this God be your God forever in Jesus' name. Amen. And I love what you have quoted now. That's from Psalm 45. And I love that part. It says, this God, it will be our God even unto death. Even unto death. That should be what comes out from each of us. When we hear of God's goodness, we say, this God, he has been our God, and he will be our God even unto death. And we have also this testimony, Grandma S, thank you very much for joining us this morning. This is what she has written. I'm praising God with this daughter of God, also my namesake. Exactly, you are namesake, Grandma S. I'm praising God with this daughter of mine, also my namesake. I see a greater work of grace that God did inside our very dark challenges. She was used by the same God to give real life in Christ to many souls in the hospital. God is faithful, and his mercies will never come to an end in your life, Jumoke, in Jesus' name. Amen. Amen. Amen. And that's a very important one, because even while you were struggling for your own life, God used you to give real life in Christ to the many people in that hospital. We also have this. It says, hallelujah, hallelujah, hallelujah, from Stabiojo and Seka. Thank you very much, man. Thank you, Lord, for that great testimony. We worship you, Lord. And yes, we worship you, Lord. And she also writes saying, thank you, Lord, for all the testimonies. Glory be to you, Lord. We worship you. Wow. Wow. Wow. Wow. Hallelujah. Is there any God like Jehovah? In the days of Elijah, he did so many wonderful things. Even today, he does great things. He does great things. And on that note, we are going to end Thankful Thursday today. God has renewed our faith, and we ascribe all the glory to him. We celebrate him, the God of the days of Elijah, and the God of our days. He's our God. He has been the God of our fathers, and he will be our God even to the end. Thank you very much, sis, for joining us this morning. And I pray the Lord will continue to use it to his glory. Your testimony will abound, and from your testimony, many people will have renewed faith, and the name of God will be glorified in Jesus' name. Amen. At 8 a.m., it will be time for the Lord's side. Stay with us. God bless you.

And yes, there is no God like Jehovah. There is no God like Jehovah. And that's our worship this morning. That's our worship. There is no God like Jehovah.

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And yes, God bless you indeed, and good morning to you. Thank you for tuning in this morning to Awake to a Song. And I do believe that you're not surprised to know that He knows your name. And He who knows your name cares about you. He knows your name because He made you. And that's the beauty about this song, which the Holy Spirit is inviting you to awaken to this morning. Written by Tommy Walker, it says, "I have a maker. He formed my heart. Before even time began, my life was in His hands." And isn't that an amazing comfort? To know that even before life began, your life was in His hands. And isn't that exactly what the Lord said to Jeremiah? And every time we come across that portion of the scripture, we think to ourselves, wow, this is the Lord who knew me before I was formed in my mother's womb. The Lord said to the prophet Jeremiah, when I suppose Jeremiah must have been thinking to himself, why would God choose me of all the persons in the world? Why would God choose me to do this or that? The Lord said to him in Jeremiah 1:5, "Before I formed you in the womb, I knew you. Before you were born, I set you apart. I appointed you as a prophet to the nations." Think about that again. Before I formed you in the womb. So this is telling you, it was telling Jeremiah and telling you as well, that your father and your mother may say to themselves that, they came together and formed you. But that's not the case. The Lord said to Jeremiah, "It wasn't your father, your mother, it was me. I was the one who formed you in the womb. And I knew you." So the Lord already knew you before He formed you. He knew who He was making. He knew why He was making you. And He said, "Before you were born, I set you apart. I appointed you as a prophet to the nations." And it's my prayer that this will be an encouragement to you this morning as you wake up to a new day. The reminder that He knows your name, He's your maker. Before the world began, He formed you and set you apart. And your life has always been in His hands. He knows my name, He knows my every thought, and He has seen each tear that falls, and He hears me when I call. So if you are passing through an episode of pain, episode of anxiety, episode of tears, episode of worry, oh, that you'll be reminded today that He knows your name, and not only that, that He sees each tear that falls. He not only formed you, He not only knows you, He also carries you, He cares about you. And that's such amazing joy. That's such amazing joy. So we're going to start this morning on Awake to a Song on Gospel Bells Radio. This rendition by Don Moyne, "He Knows My Name."

0: And really, this is so sweet. This is so sweet. Sweet to the soul. Music to my ears and joy. Joy to my soul. He's my maker. He formed my heart. Even before time began, my life was in his hands. I'm not a result of some accident. I'm not the result of some random biological process. That's what he's saying. That's what the Lord said to Jeremiah. You are not the result of an accident or some random biological process. Even before time began, before the beginning of the world, he knew he was going to form you, and then he formed you, and he has his plan. That's his plan for you. And it's not that kind of maker who haven't made you then stepped aside to let things happen to you and you be on your own. No, he formed you and he knows you. He knows your name. He knows your every thought. Is that not what the psalmist wrote in Psalm 139? Before there is a word on my mouth, on my lips, oh Lord, you know it altogether. Such knowledge is too wonderful for me. I cannot attain unto it. That's what the psalmist wrote. That's what David wrote in Psalm 139. He said, even before a word is on my tongue, you know it all together. You know it all together. You know it all together. And then he said, such knowledge is too wonderful for me. I cannot comprehend it. I cannot attain unto it. And then this song moves from saying that I have a maker to I have a father. He calls me his own. He will never leave me, no matter where I go. Isn't that a real assurance? He would never leave me no matter where I go. Think of our earthly fathers. They would not leave us. I recall when I was much younger, and for all of us, my father's children, we can be sure that at the dot of 9 p.m. or thereabout, if we were not in the house, we'll receive a call, son, where are you? Or a text, son, where are you? And he wants everybody to report their location at that point in time so that he will be at rest and say, okay, this person is at home, this person is here, this person is there. That's what fathers do. That's what fathers do. And it's not only your maker, it's also your father. He calls me his own. He would never leave me, no matter. No matter where I go. And isn't that in accord with the devotional we have shared today on Gospel Best Radio? A reminder that no matter what, our standing in him is assured. I have a father, he calls me his own.
1: He calls me his own.
0: He will never leave me, no matter where I go.

0: Hallelujah. He knows my name. He knows my every thought. He hears me. He hears me when I call. I mean, you cannot rejoice in the truth of the message of this hymn without calling to mind that psalm that I referenced earlier on, the wonderful and profound psalm by David, recorded as the 139th psalm, where David wrote, and rightly so, most profoundly, of course, by the power of the Holy Spirit, what we believe that he must have received by the hands of the Holy Spirit. O Lord, you have searched me and known me. You know my sitting down and my rising up. You understand my thoughts afar off. You comprehend my path and my lying down, and are acquainted with all my ways. For there is not a word on my tongue, but behold, O Lord, you know it altogether. You have edged me behind and before, and laid your hand upon me. Such knowledge is too wonderful for me. It is high, I cannot attain it. Where can I go from your spirit? Or where can I flee from your presence? If I ascend into heaven, you are there. If I make my bed in hell, behold, you are there. If I take the wings of the morning and dwell in the uttermost parts of the sea, even there your hand shall lead me and your right hand shall hold me. If I say, surely the darkness shall fall on me, even the night shall be light about me. Indeed, the darkness shall not hide from you, but the night shines as the day. The darkness and the light are both alike to you. For you formed my inward part. You covered me in my mother's womb. I will praise you, for I am fearfully and wonderfully made. Marvelous are your works, and that my soul knows very well. My frame was not hidden from you when I was made in secret and skillfully wrought in the lowest part of the earth. Your eyes saw my substance being yet unformed, and in your book they all were written, the days fashioned for me, when as yet there were none of them. How precious also are your thoughts to me, O God! How great is the sum of them! If I should count them, they will be more in number than the sand. When I awake, I am still with you. Oh, that you would slay the wicked, O God! Depart from me, therefore, you bloodthirsty men. For they speak against you wickedly, your enemies take your name in vain. Do I not hate them, O Lord, who hate you? And do I not loathe those who rise against you? I hate them with perfect hatred. I count them my enemies. Search me, O God, and know my heart. Try me and know my anxieties, and see if there's any wicked way in me, and lead me in your way everlasting. And glory to the Father, and to the Son, and to the Holy Spirit, as it was in the beginning, it is now, and ever shall be, world without end.
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0: And yes, God bless you indeed. It's the 6 o'clock hour on gospelburstradio.com, and the program is Awake to a Song. And this morning, the Holy Spirit is inviting you to awake to this beautiful song, He Knows My Name. And as we read that Psalm 139, the Holy Spirit ministered to me that this is indeed what should follow from the celebration of the truth that He knows your name. This is what should follow. You should love Him so passionately, love Him so wholly and exclusively, and hate everything that He hates. And that's the conclusion the psalmist reached after he said, well, you know me so intimately, you know everything about me, I cannot even hide from you, and you have formed me so wonderfully and fearfully. He said, then, Lord, look at me. I love you. How can I not love you? Right? How can I not love you? That's the question. If you truly believe that He loves you, that He knows you, that He cares about you, how can I not love you? I can remember that I once sang a song like that, an anthem. I cannot lay my hands on it again. How can I not love you? How can I not love you? And in loving you, how can I not like those who don't like you? How can I not hate those who hate you? The psalmist said, Do I not hate them, O Lord, who hate you? And do I not loathe those who rise up against you? And this is not talking about the hatred of those who rise up against you. And this is not talking about the hatred that wants to kill people, that wants to injure or

Lord knows you, that he knows your every thought. You are going to pray this prayer. You're going to say, Lord, search me. I know my heart. I mean, think about it. To think that, to know that the Lord knows what is going on in your heart, shouldn't that make you, shouldn't that caution you and make you want to pray? Again, the prayer of the psalmist, when he prayed, saying, let the words of my mouth and the meditation of my heart be acceptable in your sight, O Lord, my God and Redeemer. He knows my name. That's beautiful. Meaning that he can call me. He knows where I am. That's beautiful as well. It means I'm never going to get lost. But it's also admonishing. It means that, well, I should not go where he doesn't want me to go. He knows my every thought. That's telling me to cleanse my thoughts, to be careful. Or if I can't cleanse it myself, only the blood of Jesus, I can cleanse my thoughts and the power of the Holy Spirit. But I can take care. I can take heed, and indeed I am called to guard my heart with all diligence. Oh, what joy this morning that the Holy Spirit is leading us to this beautiful song. I'm going to play another version of this song, this rendition by the Maranatha Praise Band. This song is written by Tommy Walker. He knows my name. He starts by saying, I have a maker. He formed my heart. Before even time began, my life was in his hands. He knows my name, he knows my every thought, and he's seen each day that falls, and he hears me when I call. And it's not only a maker, this songwriter calls him a father. I have a father, he calls me his own, he will never leave me no matter where I go. He knows my name, he knows my every thought, and he has seen each tear that falls. And he hears me, hallelujah. He hears me when I call.

Hallelujah, in the highest sevens. This is a song that the Holy Spirit wants you to wake up to this morning. You know why? Because he wants you never to forget that he knows you. He wants you never to forget that he loves you. He wants you never to forget that he's thinking about you. There was a program on Gospel Best Radio at some point, and we had on air, I believe it was Dr. Adegbuego Ogunwale, when he reflected on Jeremiah 29, where the Lord said, "The thought I have towards you," and we all know that part so well, right? "Thoughts of good, not of evil." And he said to us, "Hey, don't even run so fast to thinking about the thought he has towards you. Stop, ponder anew. Stop a bit to celebrate and reflect on the truth that he thinks about you, that you are in his thoughts." And when he said that, I did pause, right? And I reflected myself on it. Think about it. Think about it and think about it again. You are his thoughts. I mean, is God exalted high above all else? And of course, if you want to think about it with human reasoning, you say to yourself, "Oh, he has so many things he's thinking about. The whole world is in his hands. He's ruling and reigning over the affairs of the world. So why would he think about me?" So when you read Jeremiah 29:11, don't even rush to his thoughts are thoughts of good. Just reflect, just celebrate and rejoice that you are in his thoughts. He thinks about you. He not only knows my every thought, I am also in his thoughts. And I celebrate that. And I do hope that this morning you are also celebrating that you are in his thoughts. He cares, he knows. And I want to say good morning to you again. I'm wishing you a very, very beautiful day. I pray that the reminder and the assurance from this song will stand you in good stead. As you face the challenges of today, the Lord will help you. The Lord will intervene in your affairs. The Lord will bless you and bless all that you lay your hands upon. The Lord will grant you peace. Peace in your heart. Peace in your soul. The peace that the world cannot understand. The peace that the world cannot take away. The Lord will bless you with such peace. And from deep down within, joy will well up. Well up within you in the name of Jesus. And if any adverse circumstance you threaten to disturb your peace, you will say, I have a maker. Even before the world began, he formed me and called me his own. I have a father. He loves me. He knows wherever I go. He will not leave me. He cares about me. And he follows me wherever I go. And if someone should say to you, "Look, who's going to help you now? Who's going to help you now?" You say, "Look, he knows my name." If somebody says, "You are all alone, facing this all alone," you say, "No, he sees each tear that falls." If somebody says, "Who's going to counsel me now? Who's going to counsel you? Who's going to help you? Who's going to show you the way?" You say, "He knows my thoughts, and he will never let any of his children to shed a needless tear." It would never permit any of his children to shed a needless tear. We pray this song again. This is our song for this morning. "He Knows My Name" on Awake to a Song on Gospel Bells Radio. Good morning to you once again. Thank you for joining us, and God bless you. Be good.

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4: 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This morning exhortation is titled, "Have You Met the Mighty Jesus?" This is sermon preached by the late Reverend E.O. Ogutoku. I believe this sermon was preached. I'm going to get to it shortly. Just stay with us. February 8, 2004. We're bringing it back here. Have you met the mighty Jesus? And this sermon will challenge you to re-engage and acknowledge the power of the mighty Jesus. And I pray that it will be a blessing to you. This sermon was preached in English with a Yoruba interpreter. But just focus on the English and you're going to be blessed by it. God bless you. God bless you really good. Of course, after this, I will be expecting Pastor Yagunle to join us for Reflections Tuesday at the top of the hour at 7 o'clock. God bless you very good. Have you met the mighty Jesus by the late Reverend E.O. Oguntoko?
5: We thank you, Father, because your goodness never ends.
6: Thank you, Lord.
5: Father, receive our thanksgiving in Jesus' name.
6: Amen.
5: We pray, Almighty God, that you continue to be with us.
6: Amen.
5: Continue to show yourself mighty in our lives.
6: Amen.
5: And so, Lord, as we open your word, speak to us.
6: Amen.
5: And let us hear you clearly. Because we have prayed in Jesus' name.
6: Amen.
5: Today we are going to look at the topic, "Have you met the mighty Jesus?" And as we look at this topic, we are going to look at different encounters with Jesus. And we are going to touch each one very briefly. But sometime later, we shall take them one by one and study them in details. But today, we are looking at some of the encounters of some people or some power with Jesus. For instance, Satan had an encounter with Jesus. Satan met Jesus. And to the glory of God, he failed. When Satan meets with any one of us, he will fail in Jesus' name. So let a father read for us verses 10 and 11 of Matthew chapter 4. Verses 10 and 11. Praise the Lord.
6: Amen.
5: Jesus said, "Get away from me, Satan." And Satan had to go. When you say that word, "Get away from me, Satan," Satan must obey. And he must get away. Satan tried to block the way of Jesus. He knew that Jesus had come to save mankind. And so he put before him the temptations that can quickly pull us down. There are three temptations. The first one is food temptation. We are always concerned about our stomach. We don't want hunger. He tried to lure Jesus into the sin of
7: selfishness.
5: A ní kó fẹ́ tan Jésù sínú ẹ̀ṣẹ̀ mọ́ tara ẹni.
7: That Jesus will think of himself alone.
5: Pé Jésù ronú pa ara rẹ̀ nìkan ṣoṣo.
7: And so he gave him food temptation.
5: Ó fún ní ìdánwò nípa ti oúnjẹ.
7: Can you turn these stones into bread?
5: Njẹ́ o lè sáré kó àwọn ìdí àkàrà bí?
7: To prove to us that you are a child of God.
5: Láti fi hàn wá pé ọmọ Ọlọ́run ni ẹ́.
7: Then we give glory to God.
5: Ṣùgbọ́n a fi ògo fún Ọlọ́run.
7: Jesus knew the scriptures.
5: Jesu mo oro Olorun.
7: And we should know the scriptures.
5: Oye ka na mo oro Olorun.
7: The Lord answered him right.
5: Oluwa da lohun bo titọ.
7: And he changed tactics.
5: O ba tun ye ona ipada.
7: It was the will of Satan that Jesus should be selfish.
5: Ife Satan ni pe ki Jesu je onimo tara eni.
7: And when he becomes selfish, he cannot meet the need of God again.
5: To ba si di eni onimo tara eni, ayin ko ni le kun ojo osun won ti Olorun mo.
7: I want us to look at 1 Corinthians chapter 10.
5: Ye ka wo Corinthians kini ori
7: kewa. The last verse is verse 31.
5: Se ko kan din logbon.
7: And I want somebody to read 1 Corinthians chapter 10 verse 31.
5: Ye ba ka.
7: Amen.
5: Amen.
7: All what you do.
5: Ohun gbogbo tẹ ko ba n ṣe.
7: Do all things.
5: Ṣe ohun gbogbo.
7: Whether it is the use of your money.
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5: Bóyá lílo agbára rẹ ni.
7: Or even the use of your time.
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7: The word of God say do all to the glory of God.
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7: 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I was talking to one pastor.
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7: That is his name.
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5: God
7: and you know
5: me.
7: If somebody is Olufemi.
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7: People can call you Femi.
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7: Or call you Olu.
5: Àbí Olu.
7: And he said he was going outside.
5: Wọ́n lé òun jọ lọ jáde lọ níjọ kan.
7: And somebody was calling him.
5: Ẹnì kan wá bẹ̀rẹ̀ sí pé.
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7: And that is God o.
5: Ọlọ́run nìyẹn o.
7: He said he heard him well.
5: Olóhùn gbọ́ dáadáa.
7: But he did not answer.
5: Ṣùgbọ́n kò dáa lóhùn.
7: He said he was just going.
5: Olóhùn kàn lọ
7: níta. And the person say Ọlọ́run.
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7: I'm calling you Ọlọ́run.
5: Mo ń pe Ọlọ́run.
7: And he said he refused to answer.
5: Olóhùn kọ̀ ládàá òun lóhùn.
7: He said when they called Herod God in the Bible, in the book of Acts.
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7: What happened to Herod?
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7: He was eaten by maggots.
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7: And he said this person wanted to put him in trouble.
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7: But the man would have said Femi.
5: Ẹni yóò bá kú pé Femi.
7: But the man was saying Olorun.
5: Gbọ́n ni pé Olorun.
7: And so he refused to answer.
5: Torí o kọ̀ láti dá lóhùn.
7: Because he is not Olorun.
5: Torí kì í ṣe Olorun.
7: And it's not possible for him to become Olorun.
5: Kò sí àṣeyọrí fún láti di Olorun.
7: And so he refused to answer.
5: Ó kọ̀ láti dáhùn.
7: And later the man came to his pastorium. Pastor, I was calling you and you refused to answer me.
5: Ó ní àpásọ̀ mò ń pè yín ẹ̀sìn kan ládàá mi lóhùn.
7: He said he answered him, I knew you were calling on God.
5: Ó ní òun mọ̀.
7: You are not calling me.
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7: Satan can try to trap us anytime.
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7: Satan wanted Jesus to glorify himself.
8: Bani fe ki Jesu ko ma fogo fun ara re.
9: Ah, see what I have been able to do.
8: Ah, ewo kan te pe mo ti le se.
9: See how big I am.
8: Bo mo se tobi to.
9: And that is what Satan did in heaven and he was thrown down to the earth.
8: Satan se ni orun ni to bi je pe.
9: And he wanted Jesus to do the same.
8: Bo Jesu no tun wa se iru nkankan na.
9: And Jesus did not do it.
8: Bo Jesu o se be.
9: Jesus replied him.
8: Jesu da lohun.
9: You know it is written.
8: O ni e mo pa ti ko
9: be. You must not test your God.
8: Bo gbadodo
9: Olorun re wo. You must not tempt your God.
8: Bo gbadodo Olorun re wo.
9: And so Satan failed.
8: Satan ni to le jakule bayi.
9: Satan wanted him to do something spectacular.
8: Sọ pe ko je agbayanu.
9: And many of us like to do something spectacular.
8: Ọlọrun ma ko de to je agbayanu.
9: Something that people will be saying everywhere.
8: Sọ pe ma so kaakiri.
9: Look at what he did.
8: Wo nkan to je ko se.
9: Look at what he did.
8: Wo nkan to se.
9: Especially for we pastors.
8: Papa fa lo sagun.
9: Many pastors want to do something spectacular.
8: Ọlọrun sagun fe ma so ko je agbayanu.
9: Jesus is a wonder worker.
8: Jesu ni oníṣẹ́ ìyanu.
9: And he will work his wonder.
8: Ó sì máa ṣe ìyanu rẹ̀.
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9: This is just to impress the people.
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9: There is no point putting off your coat because you want to talk about God.
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9: ní. They're trying to show that I am spectacular.
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9: 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And see verse 39.
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9: And hear Jesus replying those who are looking for signs and wonders.
8: Gbọ́ ìdáhùn Jésù tẹ́ pé ó ń wá.
9: Matthew 12:39. He answered and said. Thank you very much. They wanted something to happen, something out of the ordinary. And Jesus said they were an adulterous generation.
8: Jesu pe won ni iran pa nsaga.
9: Always seeking for something different.
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8: Kò bá lè pariwo.
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8: Mo Jésù ò ṣe bẹ́ẹ̀.
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9: He wanted Jesus to compromise.
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9: He said, "Look at all these places."
8: Ó ní gbogbo bí báyìí.
9: They belong to me.
8: Èmi ló ni wọ́n.
9: That is true. He says Satan has a lot of things in this world.
8: Ọlọ́run ni ọ̀pọ̀lọpọ̀ nǹkan nínú ayé yìí.
9: And Satan was saying everything belonged to him.
8: Ó ní gbogbo nǹkan tẹ́ kó à ń bẹ̀ òkú
9: mi. That Jesus should worship him.
8: Fẹ́ kí Jésù wá sin òun.
9: That worship is not ordinary worship.
8: Kì í ṣe pé ìsìn lásán ni.
9: He was asking Jesus to compromise his position.
8: Sọ pé kí Jésù kó fi kú ẹ̀, kó fi fún òun.
9: To come under his control.
8: Ó wá sí abẹ́ ìdarí Sátani.
9: And if Jesus had done that.
8: Jésù bá ti wá ṣe eléyìí ni.
9: Our salvation would not have been carried out.
8: A rí pé iṣẹ́ ìgbàlà wa ní lè ṣe.
9: Even Satan who was driven from heaven to the earth.
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9: He wanted somebody to worship him.
8: Ó fẹ́ kí èèyàn kan kó máa sin òun.
9: By the grace of God.
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9: You will not compromise with Satan.
8: Òyìnbó Sátani ṣe papọ̀ rárá.
9: You will not worship Satan.
8: O ní bọ Sátani.
9: Again. We see some people who met Jesus.
8: Ara àwọn kan tẹ́ kó bá Jésù pàdé.
9: And they received his healing touch.
8: Wọ́n rí ọwọ́ ìwòsàn rẹ̀.
9: When you meet with Jesus.
8: Tó bá Jésù pàdé.
9: Any sickness.
8: Àìsàn ó tẹ́
9: yẹ kó. The Lord will heal you.
8: Olúwa yóò wọ̀ ọ́ sàn.
9: Let's go to Matthew chapter 8.
10: Matthew 8:8.
7: You look at verse 3. Somebody, verse 3. Okay, maybe a mother now. Verse 3.
10: We
7: have been using fathers, a mother. Thank you very much. Read verse 15 also. Thank you very much. These people had encounter with Jesus. Some lepers met Jesus. They met him and asked for healing. You see, sin is like leprosy. These lepers were outside the city. Just as sin puts people out of the will of God. So for every sinner, we must meet with Jesus. Meet with Jesus for healing touch. So that your leprosy can go. Now, the mother-in-law of Peter also had an encounter with Jesus while she was sick of fever. Jesus touched her. She was healed. And she started to serve them. That tells us that we are saved only to serve. Our salvation is to serve. Our salvation is an obligation to reach out for Christ. In other words, if you have been saved and you have not started reaching out for Christ, bringing other people to Christ, you are only constituting a load on the church. You are only constituting a weight on the church. It's an obligation. You must win others to Christ. And some other people met Jesus. They met him through the faith of other people, not through their own faith alone, but through the faith of other people. Let somebody take Matthew 8:8. But just speak the word, and my servant shall be healed. The centurion was somebody who cared for his servant. And that's a challenge to us. Do we care for those under us? Whether in the office, whether our domestic servants, even our children. Do we care for those who are under us? The man recognized the lordship of Jesus. He believed that Jesus is Lord over everything that may trouble human beings. We must recognize the Lordship of Jesus, even over our problems, even problems that we think is difficult to solve. Let us recognize the Lordship of Jesus. That's another man. I mean, there are some other people. Let's look at Matthew 9:2. You see, Jesus saw their faith. Not the faith of the man now. The faith of his friends who brought him. And he says, "Son, take heart. Your sins are forgiven." He saw the faith of the friends. Are you interceding for somebody? May the Lord use your faith to heal that person. And so Jesus forgave the man. He healed the man.
10: Oh, wow, son.
7: Telling us that we must forsake our sin so that we may receive healing from Jesus Christ. And in Matthew 17:15, another man had an encounter with Jesus. Let somebody read it for us. 17:15, Matthew. Uh-huh. Thank you very much.
8: Ẹ ṣe púpọ̀.
7: That father was concerned for his son.
8: Àrípé ọ̀rọ̀ ọmọ yìí jẹ́ bàbá rẹ̀ lógún.
7: It was on the day of transfiguration.
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7: Jesus had gone to the mount of transfiguration.
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7: And before he came down.
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7: This father came to the disciples.
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7: wá. But they could not heal him.
8: Wọ́n rí pé wọn ò lè mú lára
7: dá. So the man waited for Jesus himself. Wọ́n
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7: And when Jesus came, he shouted on Jesus.
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7: He suffered from seizures.
8: Ó ní àrùn warapa.
7: Sometimes he fall into the fire.
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7: It didn't throw him anywhere.
8: Inú ìyá Jesus bíkíbi tó yẹ kó bá fẹ́.
7: The poor boy is suffering greatly.
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7: 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Can you please save him?
8: Jọ́ǹjọ́ lè gbogbo àlàbí.
7: And he went to Jesus.
8: Ó lọ bá Jésù.
7: He had an encounter with Jesus.
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7: Whether they are not yet saved.
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7: Let us have that faith.
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7: And the Lord Almighty will save them.
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7: Let's look at another.
8: Jẹ́ ká tún wá àpẹẹrẹ mìíràn.
7: Some blind men who met Jesus.
8: Àwọn ọkùnrin afọ́júkan tí wọ́n bá Jésù pàdé.
7: They received their sight.
8: Wọ́n ríran.
7: They had an encounter with Jesus.
8: Wọ́n bá Jésù pàdé.
7: And they received their sight.
8: Wọ́n ríran.
7: May you have wonderful encounter with Jesus. And as you encounter Jesus, may he meet you at your point of need. The need of these people was their sight. Matthew chapter 9. Remember, we are only touching Matthew. Matthew chapter 9. Let somebody read for us 27 to 29. That's three verses. Thank you. They were crying upon him. You son of David, have mercy upon us as we too should cry unto him. Verse 28. That is their faith. He asked them, do you believe I can do it? And they said yes. 29. According to your faith, let it be done unto you. These people shouted for help. But Jesus could have healed them in the public there. But he didn't do it. He took them into a house. And there he healed them. Many of us enjoy meeting Jesus in the crowd. In the crusade. Only in the church. But every time we meet Jesus. In crusade. At revivals, in the church of God, let us also meet Jesus in our homes. Let us also meet him on our knees. Let us also meet Jesus individually, personally. Let us meet Jesus always. These people met Jesus outside, they also met him inside the house. They received their sight. Because they profess faith in Jesus Christ. So we see that faith is very important to receiving from the Lord. Now let's go to Matthew 20. I want to read verses 30 and 31. Let somebody read first. Matthew 20, 30 and 31. Two blind men. They cried, have mercy on us. And the crowd were stopping them. I pray that the crowd that will stop you from receiving your blessing will not be present. Some crowds, they cried on them. Stop shouting. Remember, that's the same thing they did to Bartimaeus. As they were crying on the Lord to save them, the people were trying to stop them. But glory be to God, they could not be stopped. They could not be stopped. By the grace of God, the world will not be
10: be able to stop you from receiving your blessings. There are some people, the world stopped them from receiving their blessings. They bring impediments to their way. They bring disturbance to their way. But I just pray that the Lord will open your eyes. When the world is bringing disturbance to your way, you will be able to refuse it in Jesus' name. These people refused. They could not be stopped. But let's wait a little and examine. Why are some people following Jesus? People have various reasons for following Jesus. I just want to touch on five of them. Let's look at these five. Number one, some people follow Jesus so that he may grant their needs. They obviously have some needs, and they follow Jesus. They cry unto Jesus. They ask him to please meet their needs. And for those who cry in faith, Jesus will meet their needs. If you cry in faith to Jesus, Jesus will meet your needs. Number two, there are some people who follow Jesus because they want to gain spiritual truth. They want spiritual truth. If you are among those who come to the church of God, that you may gain spiritual truth, I pray that the truth of God will come into your life. You will receive the truth of God. Number three, some people follow Jesus so that they may find ways of accusing Jesus. They are like the Sadducees and the Pharisees. They followed Jesus. They wanted ways of accusing him. They tested him in different ways. They tested him with the money. They said, shall we pay tax? And Jesus was able to get out of it. And again they came back to him, and they said, this woman, we caught her in adultery. What shall we do? If he asks them to leave the woman, they will say he's acting against the law. But if he said they should stone the woman, they will say he has a hand in killing people. They thought there would be no way out, but the Lord Almighty came out of it. The Lord who came out of all the temptation, out of all the accusation, he will help you. When the world set trap for you, you will come out in Jesus' name. That is number three. Number four, some people were following Jesus just to while away their time. They had nothing to do. They had nothing for their time. And so they will come to Jesus and just followed him. They were just going about with him. I remember when I was small, at Igboshere, there was at Tinubu, there was this court there. And there was this man. Agbabiaka, he was a judge there at that time. He had died now. And he would sit in his court every morning. He will hear cases. He will give judgment. And one day he called one man and said, stand up. He said, every morning you will come to court and sit down exactly at that place. And you are always looking at my eyes. What case have you come for? The man had no case. What are you doing in this court? Nothing. Whom did you come with? Nobody. He just came there to while away his time. And the man said, I am committing you to prison for 3 months. And this lawyer started to beg the judge. They were begging him, my lord, and you know how they talk, I'm a friend of the court. They were trying to beg the man, and the judge then reversed himself.
7: It was a very sunny day. So the judge asked him to go into the sun, raise up his hand, and remain there until the court will rise on that day. And the man had to go into the sun. He raised up his hand like a small boy until the end of the case on that day, and he never came there again. He had nothing to do in the court. He was just whiling away his time. Many people were running after Jesus. They had nothing to do. Some of them heard that he gave some people food. They were just there to eat food. They had nothing to do. By the grace of God, you will always have something good to do. You will always have something profitable to do. Again, number five. Some people follow Jesus in order to disturb others from receiving blessing. Those blind men were crying. And these people were saying, keep quiet. Don't make noise. Keep quiet. The glory be to God. They did not keep quiet. Brothers and sisters, there are many people coming even to the church. They are there to disturb you from receiving your blessing. They have no other thing to do in the church. Only to disturb you from receiving your blessing. I pray you will never listen to such people. But you will receive your own blessing. You will never listen to anybody who disturbs. But you will go for your own blessing. And you will receive your own blessing. In the name of Jesus Christ. You see, the children of Satan, these are the people they call children of Belial. They will talk. They will discourage you from receiving your own blessings. That is their own job. And they are doing it very well. They are servants of Satan. And they are obeying their master. They disturb other people from receiving their blessing. Because it is not the joy of Satan for anybody to be blessed. I just pray that if anybody disturb you from receiving your blessing, you will not listen. I pray again that if there is anybody whose purpose is to disturb others from receiving their blessing, that person will repent in Jesus' name. I call upon you. You just press on for your blessing. Like those people press on. You just press on. And there is something good about all these people Jesus healed. They served Jesus in gratitude. Are you serving Jesus? In gratitude for what he has done. Are you serving him in gratitude for what he has done in your life? I call upon you. Don't you ever repay good with evil. Please. I call upon you. Don't you ever repay good with evil. But instead of that, serve the Lord in gratitude. And by the grace of God, you will never be forsaken. Let's write this take home down. Number one. Satan always tries to block the miracle of Jesus in our lives. Satan always tries to block the miracles of Jesus in our lives. Number two. Our salvation is an obligation to save and to serve others. Our salvation is an obligation to save and to serve others. Finally, number three. Jesus is Lord over all circumstances.
8: Jesu ni Oluwa lori ohun gbogbo.
7: Jesus is Lord over all circumstances.
8: Jesu ni Oluwa lori ohun gbogbo.

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4: Our Father in heaven, we thank you for the mercy of God. Thank you for your love. Thank you for your grace. Thank you for caring for us. Blessed be your holy name in the name of Jesus Christ.
5: Amen.
4: We thank you for how you have kept us from the beginning
5: The
4: year.
5: Thank you.
4: And
5: Lord,
4: how you have been feeding us with manna fresh from above.
5: Thank you, Lord.
4: And today again, you have your thoughts, your intentions to feed us with manna fresh from above.
5: Yes.
4: Lord, we have come to feast at your table. We ask that you feed us with bread from above.
5: Amen.
4: In the name of Jesus Christ.
5: Amen.
4: Open our eyes to your word.
5: Amen.
4: Open your word to our eyes.
5: Amen.
4: Let it do us good. Let it find entrance into our hearts.
5: Amen.
4: Mix with faith in us and do us good in the name of Jesus Christ.
5: Amen.
4: Thank you, Father, because you've answered up.
5: Thank you, Lord.
4: Prayer. Blessed be your name.
5: Hallelujah.
4: In Jesus' precious name, we have prayed.
5: Amen.
4: Amen.
5: Amen.
4: Welcome, dear listeners. Happy new month once again to you.
5: Oh, yes.
4: We are in the month of March 2025. And this year, we are looking at covenant fruitfulness in your potter's house. And this month, we are looking at the fruit of soul winning. Cooperating with Jesus for soul winning this month, that's what we are trusting the Lord to help us with. That's what we are trusting the Lord to set us in motion for, so that by his mercy we will be soul winners for Christ, and not just when we gather in church and we go out together in the church evangelism time, at the church evangelism time, but as a lifestyle, the Lord will show us mercy.
5: Amen.
4: And help our lives in Jesus' name.
5: Amen.
4: So let us look at what we are discussing this morning, and that is cooperating with Jesus for soul winning. Let's look at our text, Luke chapter 5. We'll read verse 1 through 11. Luke chapter 5, from verse 1 through 11. And it came to pass that as the people pressed upon him to hear the word of God, he stood by the lake of Gennesaret, and saw two ships standing by the lake, but the fishermen were gone out of them and were fishing and were washing their nets. And he entered into one of the ships, which was Simon's, and prayed him that he would thrust out a little from the land. And they sat down and taught the people out of the ship. And when he had left speaking, he said unto Simon, launch out into the deep, and let down your nets for a draught. And Simon answering said unto him, Master, we have toiled all the night, and have taken nothing. Nevertheless, at thy word, I will let down the net. And when they had this done, they enclosed a great multitude of fishes, and their nets break. 7. And they beckoned unto their partners, which were in the other ship, that they should come and help them. And they came and filled both the ships, so that they began to sink. When Simon Peter saw it, he fell down at Jesus' knees, saying, "Depart from me, for I am a sinful man, O Lord." Verse 9, for he was astonished, and all that were with him, all the at the draught of the fishes which they had taken. 10, and so was also James and John, the sons of Zebedee, which were partners with Simon. And Jesus said unto Simon, "Fear not, from henceforth thou shalt catch men." Verse 11, and when they had brought the ships to land, they forsook all and followed him. May the Lord bless his words in our hearts and give increase to it, amen, with grace to apply it in our lives, in Jesus' name.
5: Amen.
4: Amen. We saw a situation here where Jesus came out to preach the kingdom of God to people. Jesus has declared the reason why he came. He said, "For the Son of Man came to seek and to save that which was lost." The Son of Man came to seek and to save the lost. That was his mission on earth. And you can find it in Luke chapter 19, verse 10. He said, "For the Son of Man is come to seek and to save that which was lost." So, in the bid for this, that is, in the process of doing this, he came out to the lake of Gennesaret, and people gathered together to listen to the word of God from him. The first thing I'm observing here is that the truth of the word of God attracts people. The truth of the word of God on its own attracts people. It is not just miracles. Today, everybody is looking for powers to do miracles in order to gather people, to attract people. The truth of the matter is that the truth of the word of God itself attracts people. People are hungry to hear the truth of the word of God. If it is magic, or if it is things like miracles and things, people have seen a lot of magic. They have seen a lot of things here and there. A lot of people who are gathered by miracles are also dispersed by miracles. People that are gathered because of one miracle or the other, when they see another, whether it is magic or miracle or something somewhere else, they also go for it. They are never loyal to one miracle something. That is why those many people who perform miracles to keep people, they also use curses and threats to tie people down to themselves, that if you leave, so thing will happen, and this and this and that. They never would leave people alone on their own to say, to make decisions. The reason is that people who are gathered by such manifestations also easily go for such manifestations any other place that they see it. But the word of God is the sure thing to gather people, especially for the kingdom of God. Those who will make up their minds for the kingdom of God, the word of God is what is used to bring them, to hold them. So we see people here. The Bible says they were gathered, they pressed, people pressed upon him to hear the word of God. You know, it is Jesus heals, Jesus saves, Jesus delivers, Jesus does a lot of things for people. But people are still very hungry, even till today, 2025, looking for where they will hear. they are seeking in the hearts of people. They are looking for where

And that is unfortunately scarce for them. People are looking for where they will hear the truth of the word of God. But unfortunately, it is scarce. Many places, they hear different things. They hear things that does not edify and elevate them spiritually. They may see signs, they may see miracles, they may see different things, but it is not enough. When you do, when you give people miracles and you do not give them the word of God, the sound word of God, the complete word of God, the real word of God that will sustain them, you are not doing them any good. There are people who heal, who perform miracles to people, who prophesy and do a lot of things and still leave people in their sins and still leave people to go and continue in their... Even Muslims who come for miracles, they return to their religion just like that. They say, just go and be worshiping God in your religion like that. Can you imagine? I'm wondering by whose name these people are performing those miracles. Jesus on his own here was a miracle worker.

You alone have the words of life. The word of life, the word of truth, the true word of God is what sets people free genuinely, permanently. You say you will know the truth and the truth will make you free. Now, that truth is what people are really, really looking for in their hearts. It is so wrong to heal, to do all those things. As a matter of fact, we have been sent to do all those things too. But the primary and most important thing is that people must hear the word of God, the truth of the word of God. The truth, the complete truth of the word of God must be the priority and the basis of any ministry. And it is not, my own is deliverance, my own is healing, my own is that on that. It is not any of those. It is the truth of the complete word of God that people are looking for, where they will be balanced. So you should, in all that you do, make sure that the word of God is the foundation and upon which everything you do surrounds. The Bible says, as the people pressed upon him, you would think that they are pressing upon him because they need healing. They are pressing upon him because they need miracles or anything. But the Bible says they were doing it. They were doing it because they want to hear the word of God. So now, Jesus stood at the lake of Gennesaret, and there he needed the cooperation of someone. He needed a platform through which he can reach out to people. There are a lot of people who are hungry. There are a lot of people who are thirsty for the word of God, the truth of the word of God. But he needed a platform. He needed a stage upon which, from which he will project the word of God. He has the word of God, but he needed a platform. That is where he needed the cooperation of someone. And when he found the sheep of someone, he entered into it, and that sheep now happened to belong to Simon. And he begged Simon, can you please push this sheep to a bit into the river for me, so that I can reach out to people through it? And Peter pushed, and then he began to preach to people through the sheep of Peter. And let me now say that, brothers and sisters, wherever you are listening from, it is important for you to know that Jesus needs your cooperation even now. Jesus is still in need of your cooperation. He's in need of your sheep. You will see that a whole almighty Jesus, that is the word of God, that has the word of God, he still needed the sheep of Peter in order to reach out to multitude that were ready. The multitude were gathered already together to hear his word. They had brought themselves to him. All he needed was a cooperation, the cooperation of someone who has something that he needed so that he will be able to reach out to them. And that was their sheep. And he also needed Peter to also help him to push the sheep to the sea a bit. This was Peter that had labored all through the night, and there was nothing they caught. They caught nothing, no one single fish. Frustrated. I believe Peter would have been frustrated, angry, and not happy, unhappy. But I think Peter probably should have vented his frustration on Jesus. I beg, leave me alone, waiting. I don't tire. I don't do this thing since yesterday night. I day on top of water, I no sleep. And they try to catch fish, nothing. Now you come say, make I come to help, give you sheep. Anyway, if you want to use the sheep, go use the sheep now. We're waiting for Sammy. Now you want say, make I come to push the sheep for you inside the river. Which one be my own now? I beg, leave me alone. But Peter did not do that. Peter allowed him, and he pushed it into the river a bit for him.

0: and allowed him to reach out to the people through his sheep. Now, let me tell you, brothers and sisters, before we go on a short break now, that Jesus is still in search of your own sheep. He's in search of your relationships. All the sheep that you have relation with, everybody that is in your relationship, sheep, the sheep that all the people that are related to you are in, Jesus wants to use it. That sheep that you are, along with everybody that is related to you, relationship, Jesus wants to use it to win their souls. All the sheep of your courtship, the sheep where the person you are courting is with you, he wants to use it. The sheep where your, whether it is your salesmanship, whether it is a friendship, whether it is anything, he wants to use all your sheep in order to get to reach out to those people that are around and inside that sheep. It may be your scholarship, it may be even your hardship, your temporary hardship. Jesus wants to use it to reach out to people who see you, who see how you are going through it. Now, your scholarship may not be the money that you collect for school as grants, but it is your erudition, it is your learnedness, it is your education. He wants to use it to reach out to people. He wants to use all your sheep, all the sheep that you are, whether it is your headship or leadership or friendship or whatsoever sheep that you have, he wants to use it. Even some sheep are not called sheep, you will not see sheep in front of it, but all the sheep, the opportunity to reach out to people, he wants to use it to reach out to people through you. You have opportunity as a lecturer to you to reach your students, to reach other lecturers, to reach other staff in the school, to reach people, to reach your family, to reach your neighbors, to reach. He wants to reach out to multitude through your sheep. Will you cooperate with him, or you will deny him your sheep? Will you vent your frustration on him because of one thing or the other that is not working right in your sheep? You, this my relationship is not working out. This my courtship is not working out. This thing is not. Will you deny Jesus the use of your sheep to win souls? Jesus is in need of your sheep. Will you deny him? He's in need of your sheep to win souls unto the kingdom of God. And he's asking, friend, can I use your sheep? Can you help me position your sheep properly so that I can use this sheep to reach out to people? He wants you to live, to position your courtship properly in a way that is not sinful, in a way that when you open your mouth to preach the gospel on behalf of Jesus, people will not be mocking you and say, look, see who is preaching, see who is talking. When you speak the word of God from any sheep that you have, people will be able to properly accept Jesus and see Jesus in that sheep. Unlike you, when you speak, you have not positioned it, you have not pushed the sheep away from the land a bit, you have not positioned the sheep in a position where people will see Christ correctly, properly. When you open your mouth to preach, when you open your mouth to preach, people will rather mock you, people will rather say, look, see who is speaking, see sinner, see pots that is calling get to black, see things, see how this person is behaving. What have you positioned your sheep properly? Jesus is asking, position your sheep properly. I want to use your sheep at this period. Let's go on a short break, and when we come back, we now continue in cooperating with Jesus, even on in the matter of soul winning. The Lord bless you, Jesus.
1: Amen, amen, amen. And one of the points that came out strongly to me there, I said God could be desirous of using even your hardship, whatever sheep you are in. 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Thank you so very much, Pastor, and thank you for tuning in to listen to this program today. This is Reflections Tuesday with Pastor Ayo Agunloye. 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God bless you. God bless you. Very good. Of course, the theme for the discourse this morning has been cooperating with Jesus for soul winning. Thank you very much. God bless you. Very good. We're expecting Pastor Agunloye back in the virtual studio. Once he joins us again, we'll continue with this, and it will be a blessing. We are always on air, 7 a.m. on gospelbearsradio.com, and tomorrow we'll be on air at 6:30 a.m. for Prayer for the Nation with Evangelist Bayo at DBC, who joins us 6:30 a.m. every Wednesday morning to pray for this nation. Also at 7 a.m. on Wednesdays, we are on air for Wishing on God Wednesday. And that's the time when we bring together the prayers, the requests of members of our community, and we table them before the Lord. If you have a prayer request that the Holy Spirit is leading you to share with others, please do not hesitate to do so. Just tap the WhatsApp widget on the bottom right-hand corner of our page and send it. But if you want to send it anonymously, just scroll through our site. You'll find a link to send in anonymous prayer request. Once you send it in, we'll be glad to join you in praying over those requests. And we continue to give thanks to God for His goodness in our lives. We continue to give thanks to God for His wonderful goodness in our lives. Indeed, He answers our prayers as He answers the prayer as if all His saints all over the world. Good morning to you once again. If you want to join our community, just click that link on our page that says join us. Do join us, and we include you on our mailing list. We include on our mailing list, and we send you updates and program alerts from time to time. Always a joy to have you here. God bless you. God bless you. God bless you. Very good. Okay, we're now back in the virtual studio with us, our dear pastor, Pastor Agunloye. Pastor, you're welcome back. So you can take additional 10 minutes so that we can have a full discussion this morning.
0: Okay. Thank you so much, sir. The Lord bless you. Amen. Welcome back, dear listeners. We thank God for today, and we thank God for what the Lord has for us today. We started by saying we are dealing with Jesus for soul winning today. And we saw that Jesus came to the Lake of Gennesaret. So many people were waiting to hear the word of God from Him, but He needed the cooperation of someone in order to be able to perform his duty. He came to the world to seek and to save those who are lost, yet He needed the cooperation of mortal men like us in order to be able to get that done. And here at the Lake of Gennesaret, to the people that were already waiting for His word, they were hungry and thirsty for His word, and the Almighty Jesus will need it. Who are you? Who am I? That we will not need the cooperation of one another, and also the cooperation of Jesus, particularly the cooperation of Jesus. Jesus said, "Without me, ye can do nothing." You cannot even operate. When we are talking of cooperation, He is the one that does the operation. Why So is it demands that we cooperate with him, we company with him. So he wanted to operate the soul winning process, but he needed a ship through which he will project to people who are already waiting to hear the word of God. So Peter's ship was available, and Peter gave him his ship to use, through which he was able to reach the multitude, and then he helped him to push the ship, position the ship properly. And we said that Jesus is still in need of your ship. It may be your headship, your leadership, your friendship, your courtship, your scholarship, your governorship, whatsoever ship you are, whatsoever ship you have, your relationships, every ship that you have, Jesus is asking for it. May I use your ship, please? Can you position it properly for me so that I can project to people properly? People will see me and people will hear me properly through that ship. So your ship, your studentship or your apprenticeship, your salesmanship, your skills, whatsoever ship that you have, Jesus wants to use it as a platform to reach out to people. And he's saying, can you please lend me your ship? Lend me your ship. May I borrow your ship? Lend me your ship, please. Let me use your ship to reach out to people. And Jesus wants to use your ship to win souls unto himself. Can you just position your ship properly in such a way that when you open your mouth to speak about Jesus to people, they will not just they will not be mocking you. They will not say, see who is speaking, sinners calling others sinners. You know, they will respect you when they see Jesus in you. Can you just position your ship properly? Position your courtship in a way that sin is not taking a hold of you. Position your friendship in a way that when you open your mouth to speak about Jesus, people will listen to you. People will not call you a compromiser or a sinner or a hypocrite or a pretender. Position all the sheep that you have properly. Peter positioned the ship properly for Jesus. He pushed it a bit from the land so that people can see Jesus properly, and when they see Jesus, they can hear him also and then give their lives to Jesus. That is what Jesus did with the ship of Peter, and it was fruitful. I believe that the message that day, the ministry or the ministration that day, was fruitful for Jesus, even though Peter was there. But let's see what happened to Peter. So from verse 3, the Bible says that we are reading from Luke chapter 5, verse 3. And he entered into one of the ships, which was Simon's, and prayed him that he would thrust out a little from the land. That is positioning the ship properly for people to be able to hear and see him properly. And he sat down and taught the people out of their ship. Can I ask you, do you allow Jesus to sit down on your ship or in your ship? Or you just make Jesus to just be a bypasser at your ship, not sitting down in your ship? Let Jesus settle down in your ship. Let Jesus find a space for Jesus to settle down in your ship, and from your ship be able to connect to everyone in that ship through you. This is very important. That's what Jesus wants to do. Jesus wants to teach people out of your ship, even your temporary hardships. Can you believe that Jesus can teach people out of that ship, out of your temporary hardship? As hard as it is, people can learn Jesus from it. People can learn to say, Chai, this man is a man of God indeed. We went there to comfort or to console him, but he is the one that eventually is preaching to us. And it's not just preaching to us empty words. Actually, we were edified. We were lifted up when we went to console or to comfort him. He is the one going through hardship. But when we got there, we were the ones that were encouraged. We were the ones that were lifted. We were the ones that were, that our hopes were renewed. Have you seen that before? I have seen that before. We went to one of our music teacher in Olivet Baptist High School then, Mr. Awoyemi Oso, when we were in GS1. And he lost his wife, lost his children also. He had a great loss at that time. And we went to visit him, to just pay him as students. We went with our seniors, in the fellowships, our leaders in the fellowship, and we went to meet him to just pay a condolence visit, to encourage him and all that, because we know he was a believer. And we went there, but rather than we encouraging him, he was the one preaching to us, encouraging us, teaching us from the word of God, and showing us what, how we should receive things that come to us, and how God knows everything that happens to a believer, and this and that. And he was, the way he spoke, it's, we could not say anything any longer to us, to renew our own hope in the Lord. Some of us that were facing little things, we were encouraged. We were high spirited. Our spirits were lifted. Why? Because he was able to reach out to us. Jesus was able to reach out to us through his own hardship, through his situation, his temporary situation. Now, brothers and sisters, Jesus wants to use your temporary hardship and any other ship, whether it is leadership or flagship or salesmanship or scholarship or friendship, or whatsoever sheep that you have, Jesus wants to use it. And it's not every sheep that is called sheep. Everything, every platform from which Jesus could reach people, whether they call it anything sheep or they don't call it like that, it is a sheep that Jesus wants to use to reach out to them. Can you just position it properly so that when Jesus is speaking through you, people will not be mocking you and say, see who is speaking, see pot calling kettle black, and they will know that you are not a pretender, you are not a hypocrite, you are actually someone whom Jesus is actually correctly positioned in, and through whom Jesus is reaching out to them. So now in verse 4, the Bible says, now when he has finished speaking, he said unto Simon, launch out into the deep and let down your nets for a draught. Do you see what Jesus did? Jesus knew that even though Peter did not tell Jesus, even though none of them told Jesus, but Jesus saw when he got there, he knew that it was early in the morning and they were just finishing their fishing exercise for the over the night, and he knew that they were washing their net. There were no fishes everywhere. If they had caught fishes, you would have seen it somewhere there. He knew they had caught nothing over the night, and he was also concerned about it, but he sought the kingdom of God first. He sought first the kingdom of God. He did not use miracles to entice Peter to use his sheep. He did not use miracle to first of all say, oh yeah, Peter, go and launch your net into the deep, and I'm a big man of God now, so let me use your sheep. And then Peter will now say, oh, you're a big man of God, oh, please use my sheep, and all that. Peter did not do that. He sought first the kingdom of God, and after that, he did not leave Peter the way he met it. He did not leave Peter's sheep the way he met it. Let me tell you, when you give your sheep to Jesus to use, and Jesus is winning souls through your sheep, he will not leave it the way he met it. Even if you are having A in your academics before, he will make sure that your A is not an ordinary 70A anymore. It will be an excellent matter for correct children of God who have the spirit of excellence. It is excellent is when you are talking of 90 something, 95, 96, and all that, and consistently like that. Because God is working. You have the Holy Spirit who is teaching you everything, who is reminding you, and you are diligent and you are that the Lord is asking you to do. You have no business with failure. You have no business with mediocrity. You have no business with average A or average B and average C's. You have no business with that. All that concerns or in school or anything, that is what Jesus expects from you. And now Jesus wants to use your sheep to reach out to people. Having done that, he also will not leave your sheep as it is, as empty and dry and barren as it is, as unfruitful as it is. He wants it to be fruitful, even for you, for your own use, for your own good, for your own provision. Jesus said, "That's your launch out for a drought. Let down your net for a drought. Cast your net into, launch out into the deep. Let down your net for a drought." And Peter said in verse 5, and Simon answering said unto him, "Master, we have toiled all the night and have taken nothing. Nevertheless, at thy word, I will let down the net." As if Jesus did not know that they have toiled all the night. As if Jesus did not have eyes to see that there were no fishes anywhere. That if you had time, you would actually be sorting the fish right now. And you will be finding how to sell them before you'll be thinking of now coming to wash your net. But now you have caught nothing. We know, I know, and that is why I want you to launch into the deep and you will have a great catch. And Peter said, "Nevertheless, despite all my experience, despite my our hard labor over the night, despite all our toilings, all our hard work and everything that we have done, that it was fruitless. Nevertheless, because you have spoken, I will go." Let me tell you, there is a word that you need that will change your situations for life. Do you know that even Joseph, just one word change is when it was when his word came that everything changed for him. Can you let us look at Psalm 105. Let's see something in Psalm 105 verse 17 to 19. He said, he went, Psalm 105, verse 17 to 19. He sent a man before them, even Joseph, who was sold for a servant, whose feet they hurt with fetters. He was laid in iron until the time that his word came. The word of the Lord tried him. Do you know that you have a word that we save, that we change, turn around things for you? There is a word that will come, but that word will come when you have given Jesus your sheep. Jesus will give you that word. Look at Joseph. Throughout, the Lord was using his sheep to reach everywhere, to reach everyone, to reach Potiphar, to reach the people in the prison, to reach everywhere he went. He was carrying, he was allowing the Lord to use, even in his hardship, in his slavery. God now sent his word to him, and the word of the Lord changed his life completely until his word came. Now, the word of God will come to you. The word of God will come to you. Remember that man at the pool of Bethesda? It was when Jesus brought the word unto him that he was able to stand up. Otherwise, he would have died there, because nobody would take him to the river. Nobody would say, "Okay, this man has been there for 38 years. If we met him here, let him go for this year so that we will also live and we will know how to do. Let us be on cue." No, they were looking for the first person to get there. So there are people who came there And the same year, they were having that their own testimony, and they were leaving people, others there, like that man. But when the word of God came, when the word that belonged to that man came, things changed. Can I tell you, Jesus will not leave you the same way he met you. Jesus will not let you remain on your own level when you yield your sheep to him. Can you just learn to yield your sheep to Jesus so that he can use your sheep to win souls unto him? What are we saying by all this yielding your sheep to Jesus and letting him use your sheep for soul winning or cooperating with him for soul winning? What we are saying is that make sure that you take advantage of every relationship that you have, whether it is or any kind of sheep that you have. You take advantage of it to win souls for Christ. That is what we are saying. Whatever relationship that you have, don't first of all be thinking of how you can gain money or how you can gain any other personal things from anybody. Any relationship that you have, make sure that the first thing you are thinking is how to win the soul of that person to Christ. Sincerely speaking, this is a problem that we have even in the Christendom. When you are able to meet somebody who is maybe is famous, is rich, is this, and is the first thing that is coming to your head is, what can I gain from this person? Is it popularity? Is it money? Is it connection? Is it position? Is it a title or something? You are just thinking of that. You are not thinking of how you can help that person. You are not thinking of how you can make use of it for the kingdom of God. Seek ye first the kingdom of God. When Jesus had used that opportunity of the sheep to reach out to people for the kingdom of God, that he now added other things like the fish that they were able to get to eat. Please do not think first of what you can gain from any relationship. What you can gain from it? How can this benefit me? How can this be of help to me? This relationship. If I preach to this person now, the person may not be. I may not be in the good book of this person again. He may not help me again. He may not introduce me again for the contract or for the position that I want and things like that. When you are doing all that, you are actually missing out. You are not doing the will of God. You are not actually allowing Jesus to reach out through your sheep, and you are not going to allow him to turn your situation around. Jesus can turn your situations around with or without that person or those people. You see, there are people that the Lord will use to transform, to help you, that you may not even know. That it may not be those people that you are looking up to. You don't know. Let it be God that he will that will introduce people to you and command people to help you, not you lobbying around like a beggar. That is not correct. Please, can you begin to let Jesus use your sheep to win souls unto him and to restore souls unto him, to help souls to be established in him? So let's move on, because time is always never on our side. I don't know what we did to time that is not always friendly with us. It's always standing as if it's our enemy. But let's move on. Maybe if we can say one more point before we close this morning. And then in verse 6, the Bible says, and when they had done this, they enclosed a great multitude of fishes, and their neck broke. But their nets broke. And it is not just their nets that broke. Even Peter himself was broken, because after they came out, Peter in verse 8 says, when Simon Peter saw it, he fell down at Jesus' knees, saying, depart from me, for I am a sinful man, O Lord. There are two confessions Peter made here. He confessed his sinfulness and he confessed the lordship of Jesus. Peter was able to do this because he was broken by the miracles he saw. Do you know what touched me here? Peter did not repent when Jesus was preaching, when Jesus reached out to so many people. I wonder whether perhaps Jesus called out, made an altar call after he had finished preaching to those people. And people responded to give their life to Jesus. They responded to say, okay, men and brethren, what shall we do? And they changed, and they repented of their sins, and Jesus had finished with them, and they have left. But Peter was just like that. Nothing happens to Peter until Peter saw this miracle, until this miracle now came to break Peter. It was not only their nets that got broken, but even Peter himself was broken, and then he repented. Do you know that Peter was instrumental to the revival of so many people, but he himself was not revived. He himself was not saved. He himself did not repent. The message that Jesus preached from the beginning to the end, and until he finished and left the ship and said, okay, now go and use the ship to catch fish, he did not change Peter. It was after Peter had now caught that fish that he was completely broken. Do you know that his brokenness was so genuine that even the fish that he caught, the Bible says in verse 11 that he forsook all the fish. He could not even say, let me go and sell them now and make money, and then after I've settled my wife and this thing, I will now go. The Bible says he and his people, they forsook all, and then they followed Jesus. So now, it shows how broken he was. He had now completely now left all his ships, all his life for Jesus, and said, just go ahead and use my life to win souls and to establish the kingdom of God everywhere. I am all for you now. I have seen the word of life in you, and I'm following you. And all John, Andrew, and others like that, they also continue to follow him. Jesus as James. Now, we saw that Peter himself was broken, but not at the immediate revival, not when Jesus was preaching to other people. So, brothers, I don't know, you may be instrumental to the help, to the salvation, to the edification of other people in your church, even to the revival of people in your church, but you yourself may actually miss that revival. You may miss that hand that is touching everybody. You are seeing that things are happening and people are being changed in your church, but you are not being changed. Something is not happening in your life. Do you know that you need help? You need to repent. There is a need for you, man. So that something, you need to cry to the Lord. Lord, what is happening? What is happening to me that everybody is finding you, is touching you, and things are changing in their lives, and in my own life, I'm not seeing this thing. Lord, you need to do something in my life. You need to pray, oh brother. You need to pray and seek the hands, or seek the face of God for your life. So that's where we are going to end this today because of time. The Lord will show us mercy. Lastly, let me just say that they were Jesus now commissioned him. He said, from now on, since now that you have repented, you have confessed your sin, and you have confessed me as your Lord, you will now be fishers of men. You will now be fruitful even in your life. That is when he was commissioned to be fruitful. Brothers and sisters, you cannot be fruitful when you have not repented. You cannot be fruitful. You need him. Repentance before fruitfulness. There must be repentance before fruitfulness will come in. Have you repented even from your sins? Even as a believer, those known sins that you see in your life, are you still covering them? Or you have repented and you have confessed genuinely to those who need to know, and to Jesus himself, and you confess Jesus as Lord and make him Lord indeed, not just in your mouth. That is when you can be fruitful, and the Lord will make us to be fruitful and not barren in the name of Jesus Christ. Amen.
1: Yes, amen and amen indeed. Pastor, thank you very much for your ministration this morning, which is a blessing. I'm very sure that all who joined us midway have been blessed, and those who are going to listen to it again. And we give God the glory that we're able to surmount all the technical difficulties we experienced this morning. Thank God. This is a challenging topic. The Lord wants to make use of all the shapes in your life, and what is more, He will not leave you. He will not leave your ship the same way that you invite him into it. Glory to God in the highest heaven. Pastor, please say a word of prayer as we bring this session to a close.
0: Father in heaven, we thank you for how you've helped us.
1: Thank you, Lord.
0: For challenging us to cooperate with you for soul winning. because you want to use our ship. You have the salvation. You are the one that can operate the salvation of men, but you cannot do it alone. You will only do it with us. Without we that are saved, you cannot save others. That is why you came to intentionally save and disciple a few whom you commissioned to now go as witnesses of those things to others, to show others that you have died and risen for their sins. And that is what brought Christianity even to us, to people like us. And we must also pass across the baton. Lord, may we not disappoint you in the name of Jesus. Amen. Help us, Lord, to cooperate with you and not cooperate with the enemy, because once, if at all, we fail to cooperate with you, we are directly cooperating with the enemy. That is what the enemy is doing. Lord, please show us mercy that we will cooperate with you in truth, in reality, in the name of Jesus Christ. Amen. And through us, through all our ships, you will be able to win souls to position you properly for soul winning in the name of Jesus. Amen. Use all our ships in the name of Jesus. This week, you prosper everything about us. Amen. In Jesus' name.
1: Amen.
0: Lord, we pray for those for Gospel Best Radio that you will visit them.
1: Amen.
0: And meet them at all points of their needs in the name of Jesus Christ.
1: Amen.
0: And let your name be glorified.
1: Amen.
0: Thank you, Father.
1: Thank
0: Blessed
1: you,
0: be your holy name.
1: Hallelujah.
0: In Jesus' precious name, we have
1: prayed. Amen. Pastor, thank you very much, sir. Enjoy the rest of the day.
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1: Dear Pilgrim, the Holy Spirit is reaching out to us this morning, counseling us to stay faithful at the different mission posts to which Christ has called us, to keep on the task of bearing faithful witness to Christ, to keep on serving, to keep on ministering, and to keep on doing the work of the kingdom. We are ambassadors for Christ. We, pilgrims, are his representatives. We are his physical arms and physical legs in this world. We are the means through which he works the work of the kingdom. Yes, the Christian father, the Christian mother, the Christian husband, the Christian wife, the Christian young man or lady in the relationship, the Christian student, the Christian in the workplace, the Christian pilgrim in any position in this world is Christ's ambassador, is Christ's physical body in this world, the means by which Christ does the work of the kingdom in this world. And to all such persons who accept their positions as ambassadors of Christ in this world, who accept their positions as the brothers and the sisters of Christ in the work of the kingdom, to all such persons, the voice of Jesus Christ, their captain and the primary owner of the work, rings out today and every day, saying,
2: "Hold the fort, for I am coming.
1: Jesus, hold the fort, for I am coming." And in response, we must wave the answer back to heaven, saying, "By thy grace we will, by thy grace we will." See, your fort is the ministry to which Christ has called you. In your marriage, in your home, in your larger family, in your neighborhood, in your office, in your school, in your church, and in the body of Christ at large. And yes, Jesus knows all about the challenges you face, all those challenges that make it difficult for you to be a faithful witness of Christ. He knows about how the flesh, the world, sin, and Satan dog you at every step. Many around you are giving up their loyalty to Christ. Many around you are forsaking their Christian witness and duties. You yourself are probably saying, "How long can I remain a faithful witness of Christ in this position? Do my actions really matter? Do they count? Are they effective? Does anyone notice? Am I not being foolish for not taking the wide way that many others are taking?" Yet, the witnesses who have gone before point you to your captain, who knows what you are going through and who has promised to help you remain faithful and true. These witnesses say,
2: "Oh

0: answer back to heaven, by thy grace we will. The pilgrims, hold the fort to which the captain has assigned you. Hold it with all your might and power. Spend and be spent in pursuit of shining the light of the gospel in your little corner. The Lord, who sees your faithfulness in secret, will one day reward you openly. All he requires of you is faithfulness. Faithfulness day in, day out. How precious to be for you to hear his voice say to you at the end of it all, "Welcome, thou good and faithful servant." Matthew 25:21. So hold the fort. Secure the corner in which Christ has placed you. Secure it for Christ. Defend it. Defend it against all the incursions of the devil and sin and the world. The frustrations may be real. Yes, the depression may be overpowering. The battle may be tough. The enemies may be strong. Your resources may be lean. Your physical strength may be waning. Indeed, you may be emotionally drained, and the price you have to pay may be high. But don't give up your Christian witness and duties. Hold the fort for Christ. Galatians 6:9. Let's not get tired of doing what is good. At just the right time, we will reap a harvest of blessing if we don't give up. So stand firm. Let nothing move you. Always give yourselves fully to the work of the Lord, because you know that your labor in the Lord is not in vain. 1 Corinthians 15:58. You cannot do it by your own strength or power. Neither can I. But he is faithful who said, "Behold, I am with you always, even to the end of the age." Matthew 28:20. He is faithful who said, "My grace is sufficient for you." 2 Corinthians 12:9. And indeed, faithful is the saying, "Greater is he that is in you than he that is in the world." 1 John 4:4. So, when we are tired or frustrated or afraid or dejected or depressed or even timid about our mission work in the fort where Christ has assigned us, let us look up for help. For when we do, we will hear our captain say, "Hold the fort, for I am coming." And yes, our answer and reply should be, "By thy grace we will." Yes, with the answer back to heaven, say, "By thy grace we will." And now, may the God of peace, who through the blood of the eternal covenant brought back from the dead our Lord Jesus, that great shepherd of the sheep, equip you with everything good for doing his will, and may he work in us what is pleasing to him, through Jesus Christ, to whom be glory forever and ever.
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0: Thank you, Bolanle, and thank you all for joining us once again. Dear Christian pilgrim, the hymn writer says,

soul gives way, he then is all my hope and stay. And indeed, pilgrims all through human history have testified to this, that in our Lord Jesus Christ, God Almighty manifests as the pilgrim's sufficient, sure, and solid rock and stay in trouble. But you may ask, what gave such confidence to pilgrims who have gone before us? And why are we so sure that he will always be our dependable and unfailing hope and stay? This hymn gives us the answer. In the third stanza, it says, yes, his oath, his covenant, and his blood support me in the whelming flood. His oath, his covenant, and his blood. These are the three manifestations of the sureness and the firmness of the rock that is Jesus Christ. When the flood is overwhelming and the Christian pilgrim ponders whether the power and the grace of Christ will sustain, the Holy Spirit intervenes, calls you by name and says, why do you doubt? Has he not given you his oath? Has he not covenanted with you? Has he not given his blood for you? His oath and covenant cannot fail. Remember that reminder from Numbers 23:19. God is not a man that he should lie, nor a son of man that he should repent. Has he said and will he not do? Or has he spoken and will he not make it good? God cannot lie, and he has sworn by himself, because there is none greater by which he could swear. By himself he has sworn, saying, I will never leave you, I will never forsake you. Hebrews 13:5. And in the covenant sealed by the blood of Jesus, God says to his chosen ones, I will be their God, and they will be my people. Jeremiah 31:33. And his blood, the blood of Jesus that avails more than the blood of Abel, Hebrews 12:24, the blood that is able to cleanse our consciences to serve the living God, Hebrews 9:14, the blood that gives us access to the most holy place, Hebrews 10:19. The pilgrim, his oath from which he will never withdraw, his covenant that is everlasting, and his blood that is all-powerful. These are the reasons why the pilgrim is so confident to say, on Christ, the solid rock I stand, all other ground is sinking sand. Yes, all other ground is sinking sand. Choose Jesus today. Choose Jesus tomorrow. Choose Jesus for as long as you have breath. When all around gives way, it will be your hope and stay. You can believe this. You can believe this because he swore to it by oath. You can rely on this because he covenanted to be your God. Yes, you can stand firmly on this solid ground because he sealed the oath and the covenant with the precious blood of our Lord and our Savior, Jesus Christ.

the sure and solid support that is ours through the oath, the covenant, and the blood of our Lord Jesus Christ.

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6: There are ample passages in the Bible telling us in absolutely clear terms that God knew his people before they were born, that God knows every little detail of their lives, and that God already has an indestructible plan for them after life. So, as a Christian pilgrim, do not let the vagaries of life, do not let the ups and downs of life, do not let your past sins and your current challenges define you or define your future. From your first cry as a baby and to your final breath and on to eternity, Jesus commands your destiny.

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0: So, this is an invitation to stand and to remain in Christ all the days of your life. Don't waver. Don't waver. In Isaiah 44, verse 24, God described himself as the Lord your Redeemer who formed you from the womb. The Lord who formed you from the womb. It is true. Take him at his word and believe him. Even Apostle Paul, after he had come to faith in Jesus Christ, having previously made many egregious mistakes in life, he wrote in Galatians 1:15 that God had set him apart before he was born. Before he was born. In Psalm 139, David testified under the Holy Spirit inspiration that God knows and God is familiar with his ways. The pilgrim, it is true. God is familiar with all your ways. He's familiar, he knows about them all. Relax, rejoice, and take confidence in this. Our Lord testified of this as well, saying in Matthew 6:8 that your Father knows exactly what

you need even before you ask him. And this validates what the psalmist wrote in Psalm 38 verse 9. O Lord, my every desire is before you, my groaning is not hidden from you. That was the psalmist's testimony in chapter 38 verse 9. O Lord, my every desire is before you, my groaning is not hidden from you. So you see, all of your ways, your needs, your innermost cries for help, they are all known to him who commands your destiny. And what is more, in John 10:29, Jesus said of you and of the other pilgrims, he said, my Father who has given them to me is greater than all. No one can snatch them out of my Father's hand. My Father is greater than all of them, than the schemes of men, than the powers of hell, than Satan, than all his demons, than all the ups and downs and challenges of life. My Father who gave them to me, said Jesus Christ, is greater than all. No one, nothing can snatch them out of my Father's hand. So you see, no one can snatch you out of God's hand. So the Spirit says to you again, do not let the vagaries of life, its ups and downs, your past sins, your current challenges, do not let them define you or define your future. Do not let demonic powers and evil forces scare you. Don't let life lead you to worship other gods or to give up. Keep loving and honoring the Lord. Keep serving him. Keep seeking his will in prayers and Bible studies. Stand in the power of Christ and Christ alone. And you will find that he is able to keep you from stumbling in life, and is able to present you faultless before the mighty throne of God. Why? Because from your first cry as a baby until your final breath and unto eternity, Jesus commands your destiny. Yes, no guilt in life, no fear in death. This is the power of Christ in me. Because from life's first cry to final breath, Jesus commands my destiny. So, no power of hell, no skill of man can ever block me from his hand. Till he returns.

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2: Dear Pilgrim, in Mark 5, there is the moving story of how Jesus delivered a demon-possessed man. This man had been tormented and humiliated by demons for most of his life. So, when Jesus came by and delivered him, he wanted to go with Jesus. But in verses 19 and 20, we read that Jesus did not let him, but said to him, "Go home to your own people and tell them how much the Lord has done for you and how he has had mercy on you." Go home to your own people and tell them how much the Lord has done for you and how he has had mercy on you. And then the man went away and began to tell the Decapolis how much Jesus had done for him, and all the people were amazed. You see, after Jesus touched this man, perhaps this was his song for the rest of his life. I love to tell the story of unseen things above, of Jesus and his glory, of Jesus and his love. I love to tell this story because I know it's true. It satisfies my longings as nothing else could do. Story. It will be my theme in glory to tell the old story of Jesus and his love. And of course, there is also the account of that blind man who experienced the touch of Jesus Christ in John chapter 9. He was born blind, but Jesus restored his sight. And when the Pharisees started to investigate whether the power of Jesus was divine or demonic, the blind man whose sight was restored became an evangelist of sorts, saying to all who would listen, "One thing I know, once I was blind, but now I see. Once I was blind, but now I see." That man told of Jesus and his love. I love to tell the story. It is pleasant to repeat. What seems each time I tell it more wonderfully sweet? I love to tell the story, for some have never heard the message of salvation. God's own holy word. Dear Pilgrim, do you also love to tell? Do you love to tell of Jesus and his love for you? Yes, you may not be in El Dorado now. Everything may not be perfect. But tell me, do you not have testimonies? Your salvation, and the many times the power of Jesus came through for you and gave you resounding victories, do you not have testimonies? In Psalm 40, that blessed man, King David, how would he not be God's favorite? How would he not be God's favorite? After he waited patiently for the Lord, and the Lord inclined to him, and the Lord heard his cry, after the Lord brought him out of a horrible pit, after the Lord set his foot upon a rock and established his steps, after the Lord put a new song in his mouth, King David said, I have proclaimed the goodness of righteousness in the great assembly. Indeed, I do not restrain my lips. O Lord, you yourself know. I have not hidden your righteousness within my heart. I have declared your faithfulness and your salvation. I have not concealed your loving kindness and your truth from the great assembly. That's what King David said. That's what the psalmist said with all confidence. I have not concealed your loving kindness and your truth from the great assembly. Well, dear pilgrim, do you do like the psalmist? Do you declare the faithfulness and salvation of God? There are many who would be encouraged. There are many who would be blessed. There are many who would be drawn to Christ on account of your enthusiastic and bold testimonies to the faithfulness, deliverance, and salvation by Jesus Christ. So, go into God's world. Go into God's world. Tell those you come across. Tell them how much the Lord has done for you and how he has had mercy on you. I love to tell the story, even for those who know it best. They seem hungering and thirsting to hear it like the rest. And when

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Yes, I love to tell the story. It will be my theme in glory.

0: May many be drawn to the salvation of our Lord Jesus Christ, and may even many more receive fresh courage from your bold and enthusiastic testimonies. In Jesus' name.
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7: Dear Christian pilgrim, this morning, the Holy Spirit is reminding you, one, that the saints of old knew God as the one who showed grace and favor to them in their times of distress, and two, that God who showed grace and favor to our fathers in distress is the same as ever, still pouring out his blessings on those who call out to him in faith. So, the pilgrim,

The Pilgrim, read Psalm 48 verse 3. It says, God is known in the palaces of Zion as a place of refuge. That is the reputation of God among his people. He is a place of refuge, and that God is still the same as ever. Read Psalm 107. Please do. And you will find an exuberant testimony to the salvation of God graciously bestowed to his people in distress. For those who were wandering in the desert and had no city of their own, Psalm 107 verse 6 says, then they cried out to the Lord in their trouble, and he delivered them out of their distresses. When sinners and disobedient people fell into troubles of their own making and had no one to help them, Psalm 107 verse 13 says, then they cried out to the Lord in their trouble, and he saved them out of their distresses. When saints were afflicted by sicknesses and diseases to the point of death, Psalm 107 verse 19 says, then they cried out to the Lord in their trouble, and he saved them out of their distresses. The Pilgrim, oh, that you would give thanks to the Lord for his goodness and for his wonderful works. The God who broke the gate of brass, the God who cut the bars of iron asunder, is the same as ever. Today, praise him. Praise him for his past deliverances, and look to him in

0: grace and favor of God reach you in your time of distress, and may divine intervention in your affairs give you songs of hallelujahs. In Jesus' name.
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1: Dear Christian Pilgrim, I know of a truth that the Lord God Almighty delivers those who trust in His power and mercy. See, when troubles come, English writers often figuratively describe them as coming as the sound of mighty waters. And indeed, those who know of the turbulence and the roaring noise of the waves of the seas, they agree that they accurately describe the fear and anxieties that cloud the heart in times of trouble. Are you in any trouble that makes your heart thump with fear? Do the troubles in your life sound like the angry, mighty waves of the sea that threaten to consume you? The writer of Psalm 93 found himself in such a situation. In verse 3, he cried out saying, "The floods have lifted up, O Lord. The floods have lifted up their voice. The floods lift up their waves." Is that your own outcry today as well? If yes, be reminded of the declaration in the verse immediately following verse 3 of Psalm 93. After crying out that the floods have lifted up their voice against him, that psalmist in verse 4 declared what every saint of God knows to be true. It is this: "The Lord on high is mightier than the noise of many waters, than the mighty waves of the sea." Do not ever forget that. The Lord on high is mightier than the noise of many waters, than the mighty waves on the sea. And indeed, as Nahum Tate wrote in the hymn "Through All the Changes of Life," "The hosts of God encamp around, the dwellings of the just. Deliverance He affords to all. Who in His mercy trust." Oh yes, and do you want to sing that again? Please do. "The hosts of God encamp around, the dwellings of the just. Deliverance He affords to all. Who in His mercy trust." Oh yes. So, if the mighty waves of troubles try to cloud your heart with fear, remember the greatness of the Lord God Almighty. Remember that His right hand is exalted above all else. Remember that His right hand does valiantly. Yes, remember that the Lord on high is mightier than the noise of many waters, than the mighty waves on the sea. And remember that the hosts of God encamp around, the dwellings of the just. Deliverance He affords to all. Who in His mercy trust. Oh yes. Let us pray. May the Lord answer you in the day of trouble. May the name of the God of Jacob defend you. May He send you help from the sanctuary and strengthen you out of Zion. May the Lord answer you from His holy heaven with the saving strength of His right hand. In Jesus' name. Amen.
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1: We usually think of conversations as taking place between two or more persons, and strictly speaking, that is correct. But this hymn writer suggests that one could have a conversation with one's heart, with one's mind, and with one's soul. And yes, he is right. Remember David, long before he became king, 1 Samuel 30 records the incident when, while he was hiding in Gath because King Saul wanted to kill him, the Amalekites raided his base in Ziklag and took away the women, children, and all the possessions of David and his men. Verse 4 records that David and his men despaired and wept loudly until they had no more power to weep. It was a devastating loss. It was a terrible situation. But the story did not end there. In the sixth verse of the King James Version, we read that, quote, David encouraged himself in the Lord. David encouraged himself in the Lord. So David must have had a conversation with himself. He must have had a conversation with himself saying, have faith in God, my heart.

And yes, David must have recalled that Prophet Samuel had, on God's instruction, anointed him king. And he must have said to himself, "The Jehovah who promised me the crown is the God of our fathers, of Abraham, of Isaac, and Jacob. He cannot possibly fail." He must have recalled the wonderful works of God who brought the Israelites out of Egypt. And yes, God's excellent record of faithfulness must have encouraged David to trust him to turn his distress into joy. So, when your own heart is worried and afraid, what conversations do you have with your heart? Do you say, "All is lost"? Do you say, "All is over"? Do you say, "I can't recover from this"? Do you say, "Things can't possibly turn around for the better"? Is that what you say? Or like David, do you say, "Have faith in God, my heart"?

And you may remember that someone in the Bible used almost those exact words. In Acts 27, we read of how Paul and his co-travelers were caught in a violent storm at sea. Almost everyone on the ship had given up hope of survival. But the angel of the Lord had appeared to Paul in a dream, and he had received the promise that the storm would not consume them. So Paul had a conversation with his fellow travelers. In verse 25, he said, "So keep up your courage, men, for I have faith in God that it will happen just as he told me." Just as he told me. Just as he told me. Just as he promised. Just as he promised. Do you have such faith that the promises of God to you in his word and by the inspiration of the Holy Spirit will be fulfilled in every part? Do you have such faith? While walking through the howling wilderness, in the dark valley of need, of delayed answers to prayers, of sicknesses, or ridicule, what conversations do you have with your mind? Do you say,

wiser plan than you can fully know. Trust on, trust on, trust on, believer. Trust on and onward go. He is not only faithful, he is also eternally committed to loving you. The psalmist testified in Psalm 100 verse 5 saying, "For the Lord is good and his love endures forever. His faithfulness continues through all generations." Like the psalmist and like Apostle Paul, are you also convinced that neither death nor life, neither angels nor demons, neither the present nor the future, nor any powers, neither height nor depth, nor anything else in creation will be able to separate you from the love of God that is in Christ Jesus your Lord? Are you convinced about that? And in that conviction, is this the conversation you have with your soul when you are at your lowest? Do you say, "Have faith in God, my soul"?

firmly holding on to you. Jesus said in John 10, 29, "My Father who has given them to me is greater than all. No one can snatch them out of my Father's hand." No one can. So, dear people of God, have faith-filled conversations with your heart and your mind and your soul until you can experience the peace that passes all understanding. Until you can experience the faith that sings through days of sorrow, the faith that shines more bright and clear when tempests rage without, the faith that pursues its way through the howling wilderness, knowing that no one, no power on earth can destroy the plan of God for your life. Like this hymn writer, after every faith-filled conversation with my heart, with my mind and my soul, my prayer will be,

0: Let us pray. Lord, we cast all our cares upon you because you do care for us. We cast all our cares upon you because you are not only loving enough to care for us, you are also powerful enough to take care of us. You are not only loving and powerful to take care of us, but you have also promised to take care of us. We rejoice in your sure promises. Please grant us the grace never to forget that you will fulfill in every part all the promises you have made. And let this remembrance cheer us up. Let it strengthen our hearts, our minds, and our souls to faithfully serve you and to confidently confront our challenges. We ask this in faith and in the name of our Lord and our Savior, Jesus Christ.
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And every Monday morning at 7 a.m., we re-echo the voice of the Holy Spirit saying to you what Jesus said to his disciples: have faith in God. Whatever you're waking up to this morning, whatever challenges are lined up for you this week, the ones you know, the ones you do not know of, oh, that you will have faith in God, and you will say, this is the day that the Lord has made. That is, the Lord God Almighty is the one on the throne. The Lord God Almighty is the one reigning. He alone is the King. There is no one like him. And you say, I will enter his gate with thanksgiving. This is the day he has made, and I'll be glad, I'll rejoice and be glad in it. Why should a Christian rejoice and be glad in this new day? One, because the Lord God Almighty, he made this day, he made all things. Second, because the Lord Almighty, he has been on the throne, he is on the throne, he will always be on the throne. Third, because the Lord Almighty, he has solemnly promised, saying, I will never leave you, I will never forsake you. Fourth, because this Lord God Almighty, you know who he is? He's a good God, and his compassion is forever, and his truth abides to all generations. What is more, this wonderful God and Father, he is so great and pleasing in all his ways. This is not one will, when you ask him for a stone, he gives you. When you ask him for a bread, he gives you a stone. That's not who he is. It's not one who, when you ask him for meat, he gives you a serpent. He's a good God. He's a merciful God. He's the one who is on the throne. He's the one who has the whole world in his hands. The earth is the Lord's and all his fullness, the world and those who dwell in it. So if the Lord made this day, if the Lord is King, if the Lord has solemnly promised not to leave you nor forsake you, if the Lord is good, if his mercy is everlasting, if his truth endures to generations, if no jot of his word will fail, then why will you not rejoice and be glad in the day that he has made? Let's begin this morning by celebrating that indeed the Lord has made this day, and because he's God, because he's good, because he loves us, because he has solemnly promised not to leave us, we rejoice and be glad in it. Oh, dear brother, dear sister, cast away every garment of heaviness and look by faith on the Lord God Almighty through our Lord Jesus Christ. Say, this is the day that the Lord has made. I will rejoice and be glad.

And oh yes, we rejoice, for he has made me glad. And you should personalize that as well and say, I will rejoice, for he has made you glad. How exactly has he made you glad? He made you. He's sustaining your life. He is on the throne. He has all authority and power. He has solemnly promised not to leave you. He's a good God. He's a compassionate God, and none of his word will ever fear. And that leads me to our theme verse for today, this edition of Motivated by Faith Monday, right from Romans 12:12. And you just need to hear it. I know you know it before. The injunction from the Holy Spirit through Paul to you, whatever you might be passing through today, whatever fears may be in your heart, whatever trouble may be along your path, whatever challenges may be ahead, hear the voice of the Holy Spirit saying to you, be joyful in hope, patient in affliction, faithful in prayer. And you're going to find in this Romans 12:12 the formula, the complete formula for living a victorious life and remaining joyful in the Lord. Be joyful in hope. Hope on the Lord who has all the powers in this world, who has promised not to leave you nor forsake you. Hope in the Lord who is acquainted with all your ways. You know what the psalmist wrote in Psalm 139? He's acquainted with all my ways. He's acquainted with all your ways. So much so that in Matthew 6, our Lord said, your heavenly Father knows that you need all these things. So all those troubles, all those things, your heavenly Father knows that you need them even before you ask. He's acquainted with all your ways. Therefore, be joyful in hope that this good God who has promised not to leave you or forsake you, he will step in. He will not allow the righteous to be put to shame. Be joyful in hope and be patient. Be patient in affliction. Be faithful in prayer. And that being faithful in prayer leads me to this next song I want to play, which you know so well. What a friend we have in Jesus. You know that, right? What a friend we have in Jesus. I'm going to play it now. And after this, we are going to bring on the Kingdom Yekun Additional for the Same As Ever segment. The Same As Ever segment today is titled, His Compassion Is Same As Ever. His Compassion Is Same As Ever. And you know what this next song I'm playing says? What a friend we have in Jesus. All our sins and griefs to bear. What a privilege to carry everything to God in prayer. And why is that a privilege? Because, well, you have access to the holiest, the one who is king over everything. Imagine you having access to the most powerful person in the world. Now you're talking about the most powerful in all the universe, the Lord God Almighty. What a privilege. And if you have that privilege and you not use it, then oh, what peace you forfeit. Oh, what needless pain you bear. All because you will not carry everything to God in prayer. In church yesterday, the preacher reference this hymn, and this is a hymn that has always been so that has always resonated with me, and I'm looking forward to writing a series of meditations based on this hymn. What a friend we have in Jesus. All because we will not carry everything to God in prayer. Have we trials and temptations? Is there trouble anywhere? And probably you heard the voice of the Holy Spirit saying loud from on top of the highest mountain and saying, I mean, just imagine it, like the Holy Spirit standing on top of the highest mountain and calling out to all of his people, all of God's people, all of his sons, saying, is there trouble anywhere? Is there trouble anywhere? Is there no balm in Gilead that my people lie in affliction? Is there trouble anywhere? We should never be discouraged. Why? Because we have the privilege to take it to the Lord in prayer. Why would we bear this needless pain when we could just go on our knees and tell it to the Lord? Take it to the Lord in prayer. Because would you ever find a friend so faithful who will share your sorrows as our Lord will? Jesus knows our every weakness. He knows our every need. Take it to the Lord in prayer. Are we weak? Are we everybody? Are we combat with a load of care? The precious Savior is still our refuge. Oh, their brother, oh, their sister, take it to the Lord in prayer. Do your friends despise, forsake you? Take it to the Lord in prayer. You know what? In his arms, he will take and bear you. He will take and shield you. You will find a solace there. You will find a solace there. And I hope you remember that wonderful assurance there. You will find a solace there. And I hope you remember that wonderful assurance from Deuteronomy 33:26.

3:19, the Lord God is your strength. It will make your feet like deer's feet. It will make you walk on your eyes. Like deer's feet, the feet of the deer is made by the Lord God Almighty to walk comfortably through difficult terrains. The Lord will give you strength. It will make your feet strong, so much so that as your days, so shall your strength. You will walk on your high places. And whatever comes your way, the Lord God Almighty we bear you up. That's our next song. And after that, we're going to bring on the Kingdom Econ additional for the same as ever segment. What a friend we have in Jesus. And I do pray that this hymn ministers to you this morning. I hope to pray it reminds you to just take it to the Lord in prayer. Take it to the Lord in prayer. Take it to Him who has the whole world in His hands.

Are we trials and temptations, and is there trouble anywhere? We should never be discouraged. God's people should never be discouraged. It's never lost. It's never over for God's people. Never. They can always take it. Whatever that it is, they can always take it to the Lord in prayer. Can we find a fresh of faithful? Lord, we worship you. We thank you. We adore you. What a faithful God, what a powerful God, what a gracious God, what a good God. We all our sorrows. Jesus knows. He knows and he cares. And he has the power to do something about your circumstance. So take it to the Lord in prayer. Are we weak? Are you weak? Are you heavy laden? Are you cumbered with a lot of care? Ooh, how many things are you?

0: It is Ham, Seal, Take and Shield You. Imagine the Lord God of the universe drawing you so close and shielding you in his hands and granting you. May the Lord grant you solace from everything that is troubling you. May the Lord deliver you. May his strong and mighty right hand pull you out of the horrible pit, out of the miry clay. Set your feet upon a rock, establish your steps, and put songs of praise in your mouth. In Jesus' name, amen, amen, and amen.
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0: but with a mission to engage the culture with the mind of Christ.
1: And I know He watches over me.
2: And I know He watches me.
1: Amen. So thank you for staying with us. Welcome with me, our dearest brother, the Kinoyeko Additional. Good morning, sir.
3: Good morning, my brother.
1: Good morning. Nice to have you.
3: Good night.
1: Thank God. Thank God. Went very well. How was your night, too?
3: We thank God. We thank God.
1: Glory to God. Glory to God. Okay, over to you now. Same as ever. What is the Holy Spirit sending to you? What is the Holy Spirit sending to us through you this morning?
3: Thank you very much once again. We give glory to God for another wonderful opportunity.
1: Thank God.
3: To discuss His word together. And I want to say big good morning to all our listeners.
1: Good morning to you too.
3: Before we talked about today, let's quickly do a recap of what we talked about last week.
1: Okay.
3: Last week, we reminded ourselves that our Lord Jesus Christ is able to meet beyond our expectation, to do far more than we can think or imagine.
1: Yes.
3: In the book of Matthew chapter 9, we saw that paralytic man, the man that was paralyzed.
1: Mm-hmm.
3: What they were expecting was Jesus to heal him of his paralysis. But far beyond that, Jesus Christ did more than that. But Bible told us that Jesus forgave him his sins.
1: Mm-hmm.
3: So beyond the physical healing, Jesus Christ met a very important need, that spiritual need in his life. Mm-hmm. And we concluded that Jesus Christ is able to do, even today, far more than that physical need.
1: Mm.
3: That thing you think you are expecting, that's your thing. He can do more than that.
1: Hallelujah.
3: And he asked the Pharisees, he said, that you may know that the Son of Man has authority
1: mm-hmm.
3: over sin. And we said, Jesus Christ still today has authority over everything, has power over everything.
1: Mm.
3: Whatever you may be going through, no matter how difficult, no matter how hard it may be, Jesus Christ has authority. His authority is built today over whatever situation we are going through.
1: Hallelujah.
3: This morning we are reading from the book of Mark, Mark chapter 8.
1: Mark 8.
3: Mark 8 from verse 1 to verse 6. During those days, another large crowd gathered. Since they had nothing to eat, Jesus called his disciples to him and said, I have compassion for these people.
1: Mm-hmm.
3: They have already been with me 3 days and have nothing to eat.
1: Mm-hmm.
3: If I send them home hungry, they will collapse on the way because mm-hmm. some of them have come a long distance.
1: Yes.
3: His disciples answered, but where in this remote place can anyone get enough bread to feed them? How many loaves do you have? Jesus asked. 7, they replied. He told the crowd to sit down on the ground.
1: Mm.
3: When he had taken the 7 loaves and given thanks, he broke them and gave them to the disciples to set them before the people. And they did so. And they had a few small fish as well. And he gave thanks. And he also disciples to distribute them. We saw Jesus Christ turning around the situation in this particular passage. Now, the first thing we want to mention here is in that verse 3. He said, Jesus, in verse 2, Jesus Christ said, I have compassion for these people.
1: Hallelujah.
3: I have compassion for these people.
1: Mm.
3: Our Lord Jesus Christ is still so compassionate till today.
1: Hallelujah.
3: He's so compassionate about whatever we are going through.
1: Mm-hmm.
3: He's not leaving us to bear it alone. He's not neglecting us. Oh, you have been with Jesus for so many years. He said, they have been with him for 3 days.
1: Mm.
3: Oh, you've been with Jesus for so many years. It's like time is running out. It was almost evening. The disciples said, let us send these people away. Because there is nothing here. Oh, time is like running out for you. Oh, and you think, oh, you've been with Jesus and it's like Jesus is not doing anything. Let me remind you this morning that our Lord is so compassionate. He's so compassionate about your situation.
1: Yes.
3: He's so compassionate. He cares. He still cares. And he's going to turn around that situation Our Lord Jesus Christ today still cares. The Bible says we do not have an high priest who is unable to sympathize with our weakness. That is in the book of Hebrews, chapter 5, verse 15. We do not have an high priest who is unable to see. He is an high priest that sympathizes with us.
1: Yes.
3: He's an high priest that cares about whatever we are going through and is ready to attend to that situation.
1: Amen.
3: So don't think time is running out. Oh, physically, time may be running out. Oh, it may be as if I've been with Jesus all this while and he's doing nothing. Please be reminded today that he's so compassionate. He cares. He cares about our situation. Until today, he cares. His compassion is forever and is ready to meet that need.
1: Amen.
3: Another thing is that Jesus Christ is not just compassionate about what we are going through now. He's not just concerned about what we are going through now. He's also concerned about what happens to us after now.
1: Absolutely.
3: In verse 3, he told them in verse 3, that if I send them home hungry, they will collapse on the way. He's not just concerned about our now. Jesus Christ is not just concerned about what we are going through now.
1: Mm-hmm.
3: He's concerned also about our after now. He's concerned about the future. Hey, I'm about rounding off my NYSC. Hey, where will I get a job? Hey, what will the tomorrow of Nigeria look like?
1: Mm-hmm.
3: Jesus Christ is not just concerned about our now. He's concerned about our future and is ready to attend to our future. He's so compassionate about our present situation and is going to turn it around. He's so compassionate about our future. Hey, that thing you are looking at, hey, how will I do it? He already knows about it.
1: Amen.
3: He said, our Heavenly Father knows we need all these things. He do not be worried. He knows you need all these things.
1: Mm-hmm.
3: He knows about our present and he knows about our future.
1: Hallelujah.
3: And he's still doing that today. So let us trust in him. Let us have faith in him. That present situation that is looking as if time is running out. That present situation, oh, I've been with Jesus, is not meeting this need.
1: Mm-hmm.
3: Say they were hungry. They have been with him for 3 days. Yet there is still a need in their life. And Jesus Christ attended to that need. He's so compassionate. He's so mindful of what we are going through and is ready to meet it. Not just what we are going through now, even what we are going to go through, even our future. He's so concerned about it and is ready to meet that need. And in verse 6, he told them, he said, let them sit down. And that is what Jesus is trying to tell us today. Sit down. Relax.
1: Mm-hmm.
3: Have faith in me. Trust in my word. Trust in my word. Trust in my promises. Although there are needs, I'm so compassionate about that need. Said, let them sit down. Let them relax.
1: Mm.
3: Sit down. Trust in me. And the people sat down. Despite the fact that they couldn't see the food. Physically, they couldn't see the food yet. The miracle has not happened. But they trusted in his word. Time was running out. We have been here 3 days, no food. He said, sit down. The people sat down. And they saw the glory of God.
1: Yes.
3: We are going to see the glory of God.
1: Amen.
3: Let us sit down. Let us put our trust in him. His words are powerful. His words are still active.
1: Yes.
3: His words are still powerful. Till today, the word of our Lord that Jesus Christ, those promises are still very, very active.
1: Oh, yes.
3: Relax. Sit down. Rest your mind on him. Have faith in him. And he's going to turn around that situation. Let us relax. Let us sit down. And he's going to turn around everything. He said, don't be anxious.
1: Don't be anxious.
3: Do not worry. Your father knows that you need all these things.
1: He knows.
3: Oh, we have been calling, we have been praying in Nigeria. It's like, hey, nothing is happening. Let us sit down. Let us trust in his word. Till today, his words are still powerful.
1: Amen.
3: He said, none of my words will come to me void. Said, none of my words will come back to me without fulfilling its purpose. Mm. He said unto his people, he said, let the people sit down.
1: Mm.
3: He said, sit down, relax, put your trust in me, have faith in me, and I'm going to turn around your situation. What is that situation? What is that situation that is as if, hey, time is running out. It's almost evening.
1: Mm.
3: Hey, age is not on my side. Hey, this is not on my side. Jesus Christ is so concerned about it.
1: Mm.
3: And he can turn it around. All you need is to sit down. All you need is to put your trust in his word.
1: His word.
3: All you need is to obey his word. Trust in his word. Hold on to his word. And he's going to turn that situation around.
1: Amen.
3: Oh, I've been with Jesus these years. Hey, I've been a Christian these years. And there is still this need. For 3 days, they were there. Nothing was happening.
1: Mm.
3: Their physical need was not met. Jesus Christ said, sit down. I'm so compassionate about this need. And I'm going to turn it around. He's also concerned about what happens after them. Said, oh, these people, if they leave, hey, some of them may collapse on the way.
1: Mm.
3: He's so concerned about our future too.
1: Yeah.
3: Because he leaves, we can face tomorrow.
1: Hallelujah.
3: His eyes is on the sparrow. He's watching over us. He's watching over us. He has not neglected us. He's so compassionate about what we are going through. He's so compassionate about what we are going through in Nigeria. All we need is to put our trust in him.
1: Mm.
3: All we need is to sit down, relax your mind, put your trust in me, and it's going to turn that situation around.
1: Amen.
3: I say, as we go this week, the eyes of the Lord will be upon us.
1: Amen.
3: And we transform our situation.
1: Amen.
3: Whatever need we have brought into this week, the Lord in his mercy, we attend to that need.
1: Amen.
3: And our life will be filled with testimony.
1: Amen.
3: In the mighty name of Jesus.
1: Amen.
3: Thank you for listening. God bless you.
1: Amen. Amen. Thank you so very much, sir. Thank you so very much. God bless you, really good. He has compassion for the people and he has compassion for us. Amazing. Amazing. Thank God for that divine exposition. Please say a word of prayer, sir, as we bring it to close.
3: Our Father and our God, we are grateful unto you because you are a loving God.
1: Yes, Lord.
3: You are a caring God. You are the Lord who loves us so much. Even the Bible says, while you were yet sinners, Christ died for us.
1: Oh, yes.
3: When you were not supposed to have compassion on us, Christ died for us.
1: Mm-hmm.
3: And we know your compassion is forever.
1: Yes.
3: Even till today, you still love us.
1: Oh, yes.
3: And you still show compassion unto us.
1: Oh, yes.
3: And so, God, we ask this morning, whatever the need may be, that we are going through, all those things we are expecting from you, and it's like time is running out.
1: Mm.
3: Those things we are expecting from you, it's been taking long. We've been there with you. We've been asking, but it's like nothing is happening.
1: Mm.
3: God, we pray, look upon us with compassion this morning.
1: Amen.
3: And attend to our needs.
1: Amen.
3: In the mighty name of Jesus.
1: Amen.
3: As many people listening to this program that are going through one particular pain or the other, they are trusting you for a particular thing in their life. God, pray that you remember this word.
1: Amen.
3: Of yours.
1: Amen.
3: Oh God, and attend to our needs.
1: Amen.
3: Turn around the situation. And let our hearts be filled with joy.
1: Amen.
3: Fill our mouth with testimony.
1: Amen.
3: And let your name be glorified.
1: Amen.
3: In Jesus' mighty name we pray.
1: Amen.
3: Amen.
1: Amen. Amen. Thank you so very much. God bless you, really good.
3: Thank God. God bless you too.
1: Yes, you've been listening to the voice of the Kino Ikon Adesina, who anchors the Same As Ever segment on Motivated by Faith Monday. Don't go away. Do stay with us. We are going next to Faith List. Our Faith List.
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1: Therefore, I say to you, do not worry about your life, what you will eat or what you will drink, nor about your body, what you will put on. Is not life more than food, and the body more than clothing? Look at the birds of the air, for they neither sow nor reap, nor gather into barns. Yet your heavenly Father feeds them. Are you not of more value than they? Which of you, by worrying, can add one cubit to his stature? So why do you worry about clothing? Consider the lilies of the field, how they grow. They neither toil nor spin. And yet I say to you that even Solomon in all his glory was not arrayed like one of these. Now, if God so clothes the grass of the field, which today is and tomorrow is thrown into the oven, will he not much more clothe you, O you of little faith? Therefore, do not worry, saying, what shall we eat? Or what shall we drink? Or what shall we wear? For after all these things, the Gentiles seek. For your heavenly Father knows that you need all these things. But seek first the kingdom of God and his righteousness, and all these things shall be added to you. Therefore, do not worry about tomorrow, for tomorrow will worry about its own things. Sufficient for the day is its own trouble.

God is our refuge and strength, a very present help in trouble. Therefore, we will not fear, even though the earth be removed, and though the mountains be carried into the midst of the sea. Though its waters roar and be troubled, though the mountains shake with its swelling. There is a river whose stream shall make glad the city of God, the holy place of the tabernacle of the Most High. God is in the midst of her. She shall not be moved. God shall help her just at the break of dawn. The nations raged, the kingdoms were moved. He uttered his voice, the earth melted. The Lord of hosts is with us. The God of Jacob is our refuge. Come, behold the works of the Lord, who has made desolations in the earth. He makes wars to cease to the end of the earth. He breaks the bow and cuts the spear in two. He burns the chariot in the fire. Be still and know that I am God. I will be exalted among the nations. I will be exalted in the earth. The Lord of hosts is with us. The God of Jacob is our refuge. And glory to the Father, and to the Son, and to the Holy Spirit, as it was in the beginning, it is now, and ever shall be, world without end. Amen.

And oh yes, you're still here on gospelbursary.com for Motivated by Faith Monday. This is the program where every Monday morning, the Holy Spirit says to you, says to me, what Jesus said to his disciples, have faith in God. When the disciples and the Lord happened on that tree that the Lord had cursed earlier in the day, the disciples were surprised. Not the same way they were surprised when the Lord calmed the storm, when they were on the river, on the sea, and the storm broke out and the Lord calmed the storm. That same way they were gobsmacked. They were surprised when, after our Lord cursed the tree, they happened to see that tree again, to pass by that tree again. And they discovered that the tree had withered, and they wondered, Master, this is not the tree you cursed in the morning. He said, look at you, have faith in God. Have faith in God, for if you have faith in God, even faith as little as the seed of mustard, you will say to this mountain, depart from hence. And I do pray that you will hear the voice of the Holy Spirit saying to you today what he has been saying to all the saints who have gone before us. Have faith in God. Do you not know the God with whom Christ has brought you into fellowship? Do you not know his power? The one with whom Christ has brought you into fellowship. And remember, our theme for today is from Romans 12:12. Be joyful in hope. While hoping, while waiting on his deliverance, be joyful. Be joyful. Be patient in affliction and be faithful. Be faithful in prayer. And for the Faith List segment today, I want to play three songs. The first one, we played it just before the Same As Ever segment. We're going to play another version of it because there is something there that the Holy Spirit wants somebody to listen to, wants somebody to learn. And we are underlining that third injunction in Romans 12:12. Be faithful in prayer. Take it to the Lord in prayer. I'm going to play again What a Friend We Have in Jesus, but this time the arrangement by Mahalia Jackson. Every time the second stanza of this song is sung, I say to myself, oh what message. It says, have we trials and temptations? Is there trouble anywhere? Is there trouble anywhere? Is there trouble anywhere? Is there trouble anywhere? Should never be discouraged. We can take it to the Lord in prayer. God, Jesus has brought us into fellowship with him who has power over all things. He has brought us into fellowship with him who has promised not to leave us or forsake us. He has brought us into fellowship with the Lord God Almighty. What a friend we have in Jesus. Listen to it again and please let it move you to go to God in prayer by faith.

0: And yes, overjoy to know that Jesus knows. Overjoy to know that Jesus cares. Overjoy to know that Jesus knows. Overjoy to know that He cares. Hallelujah. Hallelujah. In the ISF. This is next thing the Holy Spirit wants you to be reminded of. That with Him, with you, He who promised not to leave you, nor forsake you, with Him by your side, you will walk and you will not grow weary. You walk and you will not grow weary. Remember what the prophet said to the people of God in Psalm 40. He said, "Have you not known? Have you not heard? The everlasting God, the Lord, the creator of the ends of the earth, He neither faints nor is weary. His understanding is unsearchable. He gives power to the weak, and to those who have no might, He increases strength. Even the youths shall faint and be weary, and the young men shall utterly fall. But those who wait on the Lord shall renew their strength. They shall mount up with wings like eagles. They shall run and not be weary. They shall walk and never faint." And I assure you this morning, the assurance for me should count for nothing, but I assure you on the strength of the authority of the scriptures and in the power of the Holy Spirit, that if you will put your hand in His this morning, this day, this week, He will strengthen you. You will not grow, you will not faint, you will not grow weary. He will give power to you. He will increase your strength, and you will mount up with wings like eagles. You will run, you will not be weary. You will walk, you will not faint. You will make your feet like the deer's, and you will walk upon your high places. And this leads me to Ren Kinoli's song, "We Will Wait Upon the Lord." It says, "We will run and not grow weary. We will walk and we will not faint. For the Lord will go before us, and His joy will be our strength. Mounting up with wings like eagles, as our spirit starts to soar, when we come into His presence and wait upon the Lord." This one from Ron Kinoli, "We Will Wait Upon the Lord." And I do hope that that's your resolve this morning as well.
1: They will run, oh, yes, not grow weary.
0: Amen. Those who wait on Him,
1: they will walk
0: and will not faint.
1: Not faint.
0: Amen.
1: For the Lord will

0: waves as he does.
1: As our spirit starts.
0: As our spirit starts to soar.
1: When we come into his presence.
0: When we come into his presence.
1: And we wait upon the Lord.
0: And we wait.

Oh yes, we walk. We will run and not grow weary. We walk and we will not faint. The Lord will go before.

And yes, indeed, as we wait upon the Lord, we discover the truth of his word, that he increases strength to those who are weak. He renews their strength. They mount up with wings like eagles. They run, they are never weary. They walk, they do not faint. They find themselves equipped, divinely equipped to face all challenges. And you see, another question that comes to mind as we reflect on our grand theme today, from Romans 12:12, the exhortation to be joyful in hope, to be patient in affliction, and to be faithful in prayer. The point that comes to mind next is from Psalm 139, and I mentioned this at the beginning of today's edition of Motivated by Faith Monday, that declaration by the psalmist in Psalm 139, verse 3. You comprehend my path and my lying down. You comprehend my path and my lying down. You comprehend me, you understand. You know, it's one thing to know. It is another thing to comprehend. I think the psalmist was just searching for just the right word. And to use comprehend here is everything. You comprehend my path and my lying down. Meaning that you know, not only know that I'm lying down or that or the road on which I'm walking, you understand. You fully comprehend. You know what brought me here. You know why I'm walking on this road. You know where the road leads. You know the challenges I'm facing on that road. You comprehend my path and my lying down and are acquainted with all my ways. So this songwriter wrote this song. His eye is on the sparrow. And I know he watches over me. If the Lord comprehends all your path, if you truly believe that he understands, he comprehends. If you truly believe that he comprehends your path and your line, and that he's acquainted with all your ways, then it means that his eye is on you. So why should you feel discouraged? Why should the shadows come? Why should you allow the shadows to come? Why should your heart feel lonely and look for heaven and home when Jesus is your portion? A constant friend is he. His eye is on the sparrow and he watches. He watches. He watches. He watches over you. And those similar questions the psalmist posed when he wrote Psalm 42. As the deer pants for the water brooks, so pants my soul for you, O God. My soul thirsts for God, for the living God. When shall I come and appear before you? My tears have been my food day and night, while they continually say to me, where is your God? When I remember these things, I pour out my soul within me. For I used to go with the multitude. I went with them to the house of God, with the voice of joy and praise, with a multitude that kept a pilgrim feast. Why are you cast down, O my soul? And why are you disquieted within me? Hope in God, for I shall yet praise him for the help of his countenance. O my God, my soul is cast down within me. Therefore, I will remember you from the land of Jordan and from the heights of Hermon, from the hill Mizar. Deep calls unto deep at the noise of your waterfalls. All your waves and billows have gone over me. The Lord will command his loving kindness in the daytime, and in the night his song shall be with me, a prayer to the God of my life. I will say to God, my rock, why have you forgotten me? Why do I go mourning because of the oppression of the enemy? As with the breaking of my bones, my enemies reproach me, why they say to me all day long, where is your God? Why are you cast down on my soul? And why are you disquieted within me? Hope in God, for I shall yet praise him, the help of my countenance and my God.

Father, to the Son, and the Holy Spirit. As it was in the beginning, it is now, and ever shall be. World without end.

is acquainted with all your ways, watches you, he knows, he cares, and is powerful to do something about your situation.

And I said it before, I said again, oh what joy to know that he knows, that he cares, that he watches, that he's acquainted with all your ways. He's acquainted. He comprehends your path and you're lying down. He comprehends, he understands, he knows why you are where you are. He knows what you are feeling while being where you are. He knows what lies ahead. He knows what you have passed through. He knows what is going on in your heart. And he cares. Cast all your burdens upon him, for he cares. He cares for you. Thank you very much for being with us this morning on GodsBestRadio.com for Motivated by Faith Monday. I do hope this has been a blessing. Yes, I know it has been a blessing. The Holy Spirit testifies that it has been a blessing. Thanks once again to our dear brother, Dikino Eko Adesina, who anchored the same as ever segment. And today I want to leave you with this song, It Will Do It Again, one of my most beloved pieces. It Will Do It Again, this rendition by, yes, the one by Church. It Will Do It, It Will Do It Again. And as we close with this, remember the admonition that is our theme today from Romans 12:12. That admonition from Romans 12:12, saying to you and to me, be joyful in hope, be patient in affliction, be faithful in prayer. And remember that song we played twice this morning. Oh, what privilege we have to carry everything to him in prayer. Oh, what needless pain we bear because we do not carry everything to him in prayer. You are going to have a testimony this week. I do pray that it will please the Lord today and this week with his mighty right hand to draw you, to pull you out of the horrible pit, to draw you out of the miry clay, to set your feet upon a rock, to establish your steps, to put songs of praise in your mouth. In the name of Jesus, whatever it is for you this morning, I know the Holy Spirit testifies. All of the scriptures testify. The saints who have gone before, they testify. All the patriarchs of old and the prophets and we ourselves who have seen his goodness, we testify that he is able to do it again. And the Lord, the God of all flesh, is there anything too difficult for me? Coming up next, newspaper headlines, and after that, on the Lord's side. You make-

0: 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God bless you.
1: Engaging the culture with the mind of Christ.
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2: Engaging the culture with the mind of Christ.
0: Engaging the culture with the mind of Christ.

grace to watch this, and there's grace to believe. And I know that sometimes it gets really hard, it gets hard even to believe. But even in that situation, let your faith rise up at this moment. That as it says of Paul and Silas, they were chained in the prison, and it didn't seem like there was any hope.

this kind of thing could have happened to you. But even in that very situation, let your faith rise like it did for them. And it says, Paul and Silas prayed, they sang, they praised. And as they did, the place was shaken. And yours might not shake at this moment, but be sure that those that trust in Mount Zion can never be moved. Be sure that God is for you and is a rewarder of them that diligently seek Him. Because I sense that they are wounded soldiers. They are tired soldiers that have been at the battle. Some have

reminded of the ways that he had delivered you, of the times that you were stuck and you wondered, how shall I come out of this? And one way, God made a way that you would never have believed. Let the victory of the past give you faith of the present and give you hope for the future.

0: But I'm sure that you've read in the Bible, or you've even heard testimonies of people that he has done great and mighty things for. And you hold on to that as your
1: If it had not been the Lord who was on our side, let Israel now say, if it had not been the Lord who was on our side, when men rose up against us, they would have swallowed us alive. When their wrath was kindled against us, then the waters would have overwhelmed us. The stream would have gone over our soul. Then the swelling waters would have gone over our soul. Blessed be the Lord, who has not given us as prey to their teeth. Our soul has escaped as a bird from the snare of the flowers. The snare is broken and we have escaped. Our help is in the name of the Lord who made heaven and earth. Hallelujah. And yes, glory to the Father and to the Son and to the Holy Spirit. As it was in the beginning, it is now and ever shall be, world without end. Lord, we give you all the glory. We give you alone all the glory because you deserve them all.

Oh yes, I'm such a pleasure to welcome you to Gospel Best Radio this morning. If you're just joining us today, what a pleasure to have you with us. This is the Thankful Thursday Hour, where we gather together to proclaim from the rooftops, or you'd say over the air, to proclaim to all the world that the Lord is good, that His mercy is everlasting, that His truth endures to all generations, to all generations. What are you especially thankful for today? Just tap the WhatsApp widget on the bottom right-hand corner of our page. Tap that WhatsApp widget and send to us what you are thankful for today. What song of praise has been ringing in your heart? What song do you want us to play from here in the studio in celebration, in adoration, in worship of the Lord God Almighty? Do send it to us on WhatsApp. Just tap that WhatsApp widget as well and send to us any song or hymn that has been ringing in your heart, playing in your heart, and let us worship the Lord together. Let us worship the Lord together. Come, taste and see that the Lord is good. Blessed are they who trust in Him. And if you have a psalm as well, a special psalm that you want us to read out from here in the studio, we'll be glad to do that. What we do here on Thankful Thursday is to join together to say, Lord, we give to You alone all the glory. And to say, praise God, hallelujah. Every day, every moment.

Yesterday we began Waiting on God Wednesday by celebrating the Lord God Almighty. We set to ourselves to worship, to enter into His presence with singing and with thanksgiving. And the Holy Spirit led us to play that song, Ancient of Days, made popular by Ron Kinoly. And I mentioned yesterday, if you're with us, that, well, that expression, where do you find it in the Bible? God referred to as the Ancient of Days. You find it in the book of Daniel. In the book of Daniel, and in one of those visions, we have it written in Daniel 7:9. I kept looking until the thrones were set up, and the Ancient of Days took his seat. The Ancient of Days took his. What does it mean to call him the Ancient of Days? It means the one who has been, who is, who forever shall be. The one Almighty who called himself I Am. I Am. That's what he said to Moses. Go tell Pharaoh that I Am. I sent you the Ancient of Days. Ancient because he has always been. Of the days, of every moment of life, he has always been there. And what is more, he's also there, already there in your tomorrow. Yes, he's already there in October 27 and all the tomorrows that he will permit to come to us. Ancient of Days, let's celebrate him. He is the Ancient of Days indeed. Yes, blessing and honor. Glory and power be to the Ancient of Days. From every nation, all of creation bow before the Ancient of Days. And I hope you are in that number this morning.

His kingdom shall not pass away, and that gives us such comfort, does it not? That he has always been, he knows all things, he knows what we are passing through, and it's in the future.

Yes, your kingdom shall reign over all the earth. Sing to the Ancient of Days. For none can compare to your mighty works. Oh, sing to the Ancient of Days. Can we all join?

O Lord, our Lord, how excellent is your name in all the earth. Who have set your glory above the heavens? Out of the mouth of babes and nursing infants, you have ordained strength because of your enemies, that you may silence the enemy and the avenger. When I consider your heavens, the work of your fingers, the moon and the stars which you have ordained, what is man that you are mindful of him, and the son of man that you visit him? For you have made him a little lower than the angels, and you have crowned him with glory and honor. You have made him to have dominion over the works of your hands. You have put all things under his feet, all sheep and oxen, even the beasts of the field, the birds of the air, and the fish of the sea that pass through the paths of the seas. O Lord, our Lord, how excellent is your name in all the earth. And glory to the Father, and to the Son, and to the Holy Spirit, as it was in the beginning, this now, and ever shall be, world without end. Amen.

0: I know you guys do. Please send in your testimony. If the Lord has placed on your heart, if the Lord has done something wonderful for you, do not hesitate to share. If you want us to play a song out from here in the studio, do not hesitate to make a request. Just tap the WhatsApp widget and make that request. And let's celebrate the Lord God Almighty together. 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
1: Praise the Lord. I want to thank the Lord for keeping my husband. I remember some time ago I shared a testimony that my husband has gotten a job. It happened a few weeks Saturday. He left for work as early as 5 a.m. And unfortunately, he got into the vehicle of others and one chance.
0: Wow.
1: In that vehicle, he was the only neutral person there. So, at gunpoint, they brought out guns. They asked for his phone. They took his wallet. They took the cash that was there with him. Took his ATM. But I just thank God that nothing. It wasn't more than that. You know, one of them had to just give him some change for him to take transport down to his place of work.
0: Wow, hallelujah.
1: Because I've heard stories of people who enter this one chance of things that have been done to them. It's either they rub a bony key on their eyes, or they rub this credit paper on their eyes. And some of them, they injured, and they beat, even after collecting money from them, some of them, they beat them up. Some of them are even thrown while the bus is moving. They just threw them away. But I just thank God that my husband's case was not like that.
0: Hallelujah.
1: I thank God for life. Yes, the money was taken. His account was cleared down to zero naira. There was only left in his account. But I just thank God for life.
0: Hallelujah.
1: Thank God for protection. That he, so far, so good. They didn't do more than that harm.
0: Hallelujah.
1: I bless the name of the Lord.
0: Well, we give God
2: Hallelujah!
0: All the glory. All the glory. All the glory. And this morning we started by reading that psalm. If it had not been the Lord who was on our side, what would Israel say? If it had not been the Lord who was on our side, what would Israel say? You know this? This is one of the worship songs from way back as well. Holy, holy, holy, by Alvin Slaughter. Wonderful song. Lee.

Hallelujah. Praise him and lift him up. And what a wonderful, wonderful testimony we had there from our dear sister, testifying that although her husband got into a bus driven by criminals, by people who had criminal intentions, although he was robbed of some valuables, he was not hurt. In fact, one of them gave him transport fare to find his way from wherever they let him off. And shouldn't we thank God? If it were not the Lord was on our side, what would Israel say? What would Israel say if it were not the Lord who was on our side? What are you especially thankful for this morning? Do send your testimony and let us celebrate the Lord God Almighty. What song do you want us to play from here in the studio to celebrate the Lord God Almighty? Do send it and let us give glory to God together. Praise him and lift him up.

I will love you, O Lord, my strength. The Lord is my rock and my fortress and my deliverer, my God, my strength, in whom I will trust, my shield and the horn of my salvation, my stronghold. I will call upon the Lord, who is worthy to be praised. So shall I be saved from my enemies. The pangs of death surrounded me, and the floods of ungodliness made me afraid. The sorrows of Sheol surrounded me. The snares of death confronted me. In my distress, I called upon the Lord and cried out to my God. He heard my voice from his temple, and my cry came before him, even to his ears. Then the earth shook and trembled. The foundations of the hills also quaked and were shaken because he was angry. Smoke went up from his nostrils and devouring fire from his mouth. Coals were kindled by it. He bowed the heavens also and came down with darkness under his feet. And he rode upon a cherub and flew. He flew upon the wings of the wind. He made darkness his secret place. His canopy around him was dark waters and thick clouds of the skies. From the brightness before him, his thick clouds passed with hailstones and coals of fire. The Lord thundered from heaven, and the Most High uttered his voice, hailstones and coals of fire. He sent out his arrows and scattered the foe, lightnings in abundance, and he vanquished them. Then the channels of the sea were seen, the foundations of the world were uncovered at your rebuke, O Lord, at the blast of the breath of your nostrils. He sent from above, he took me, he drew me out of many waters. He delivered me from my strong enemy, from those who hated me, for they were too strong for me. They confronted me in the day of my calamity, but the Lord was my support. He also brought me out into a broad place. He delivered me because he delighted in me. The Lord rewarded me according to my righteousness, according to the cleanness of my hands, he has recompensed me. For I have kept the ways of the Lord, and have not wickedly departed from my God. For all his judgments were before me, and I did not put away his statutes from me. I was also blameless before him, and I kept myself from my iniquity. Therefore the Lord has recompensed me according to my righteousness, according to the cleanness of my hands in his sight. With the merciful you will show yourself merciful. With a blameless man, you will show yourself blameless. With the pure, you will show yourself pure. And with the devious, you will show yourself shrewd. For you will save the humble people, but will bring down haughty looks. For you will light my lamp. The Lord my God will enlighten my darkness. For by you I can run against a troop. By my God I can leap over a wall. As for God, his way is perfect. The word of the Lord is proven. He is a shield to all who trust in him. For who is God except the Lord? And who is a rock except our God? It is God who arms me with strength and makes my way perfect. He makes my feet like the feet of deer and sets me on my high places. He teaches my hands to make war so that my arms can bend a bow of bronze. You have also given me the shield of your salvation. Your right hand has held me up. Your gentleness has made me great. You enlarged my path under me, so my feet did not slip. I have pursued my enemies and overtaken them. Neither did I turn back again until they were destroyed. I have wounded them so that they could not rise. They have fallen under my feet. For you have armed me with strength for the battle. You have subdued under me those who rose up against me. You have also given me the necks of my enemies so that I destroyed those who hated me. They cried out, but there was none to save, even to the Lord, but he did not answer them. Then I beat them as fine as the dust before the wind. I cast them out like dirt in the streets. You have delivered me from the strivings of the people. You have made me the head of the nations. A people I have not known shall serve me. As soon as they hear of me, they obey me. The foreigners submit to me. The foreigners fade away and come frightened from their hideout. The Lord lives. Blessed be my rock. Let the God of my salvation be exalted. It is God who avenges me and subdues the peoples under me. He delivers me from my enemies,
You also lift me up above those who rise against me. You have delivered me from the violent man. Therefore, I will give thanks to you, O Lord, among the Gentiles, and sing praises to your name. Great deliverance he gives to his king, and shows mercy to his anointed, to David and his descendants forevermore. Glory to the Father, and to the Son, and to the Holy Spirit, as it was in the beginning, it is now, and ever shall be, world without end. Amen. And that's from Psalm 18. One of the most beautiful and exuberant celebration of the deliverance of God. A psalm of David, the servant of the Lord, who spoke to the Lord the words of this song on the day that the Lord delivered him from the hand of all his enemies and from the hand of Saul. So that was David penning down a song of praise to God upon his deliverance. And I do pray, as we have prayed this morning in today's episode of Pilgrim's Joy Devotional, that it will please the Lord to give you such wonderful testimonies that an anthem of praise will be composed on your behalf. Inspired by your testimony, songs will be rendered to God, songs that will be sung from one generation to another. The Lord will so bless you, deal with you so bountifully, that you will tell it out to children's children and forevermore. Thank you for the testimony we have received this morning. And Lord, we thank you for that wonderful testimony. Amazing, amazing testimony indeed. All the glory to God in the highest heavens. Only the Lord. And yes, Sue, what are you especially thankful for this morning? Do you want to share with us what you are especially thankful for this morning? Is there a song of praise ringing in your heart that you want us to play out for me in the studio to celebrate the Lord of Lords and the King of Kings?

We also received this by text message. It says, I sincerely want to appreciate the Lord for his doings for the life of my sister who gave birth through... Sorry, I'll take it again. This is a text message on WhatsApp celebrating the goodness of God. It says, I sincerely want to appreciate the Lord for his doings for the life of my sister who gave birth through CS and whose baby was placed on oxygen since 19th October 2023. To God be the glory, she is responding to treatment very fast. The Lord who has done this, may his name be praised forever, because he is surely going to perfect his work in her life. And we say a loud amen, amen, and amen to that.